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1: And welcome into Denver Sports Tonight. Marcello Romano, Dante Gomez, the Mez will take you for the next hour here, going over what's going on in Denver sports. So just give you kind of a little bit of a rundown on what we'll be discussing today. Stadium food, right? The Broncos have a two-foot hot dog. So if you want to get involved with the show, the RamosLaw.com text line, 303-713-1043. And on the YouTube chat powered by Champ Honda, you can do that as well. I'm saying, like, people have done crazy things with stadium food, but sounds like the Broncos are walking into that frontier of what you can have at a football or baseball game or whatever. So if you have a famous one, obviously Dodger Dog comes to mind. We have the Rocky Dog locally. But what we will discuss today, Bo Nix not likely to play is 14 snaps in a preseason, an actual game environment, going to be enough to get him, not only him, but his teammates ready to go for the regular season, which kicks off on September 14th against the Chiefs at Arrowhead. And the Chiefs now starting to get some love again all of a sudden, Dante. I don't know where that's coming from with the uncertainty of Pat Mahomes coming off the torn ACL, which will be exactly 9 months to the day of when he tore the ACL when they host the Broncos on Monday night here in a couple weeks. Plus, the Denver Broncos, are they getting a slice of humble pie? And I'm talking about the team and maybe a unit in the defense, but also, like, hey, man, all these forecasts or predictions are starting to come out on division winners, and the Broncos aren't on the list of a lot of them. I saw Cowherds the other day. I know Phil and Zach talked about just the odds from the desert on who would win the AFC West. Are they getting a slice of humble pie, and do we need to take note of that? Are we missing something here? Because up until Friday night, Dante, everything seemed like it was kind of glowingly going along as far as the Broncos checking off boxes, getting ready for the regular season. Now you get kind of kicked in the teeth against the Packers defensively for sure, and then just some of these predictions going forward. How are we doing, dude?
2: I'm doing great, Chello. How about yourself? I'm
1: doing fantastic. It's nasty out right now.
2: Yeah, I don't know where that came from. It was all sunshine looking north, and then down south it looked real ugly. So
1: yeah, if you're out there, be careful. And if you don't have to go out, don't go out for a bit, man.
2: Like, shout out Phil. I saw him running from the edge of our building to his car, and Phil still got it. He had that speed going. I don't know if he's ready
1: for the NFL.
2: He had to
1: hurdle the little drain so he didn't splash. Yes. So yeah, he made it. He made it look easy.
2: That might be the fastest he's run since playing football. Yeah. I wouldn't doubt it. I don't know when else he's going to be out there sprinting.
1: Listen, man, I got here a few minutes ago, and just getting into the building, and I parked as close as I could. I still got drenched, man. It was
2: one of those.
1: It came on quickly, and now you're starting to see some traffic issues, of course, because of it as well. So, again, if you're out there, be safe. But we will continue our Denver sports tonight. Are the Broncos being humbled?
2: See, I don't think you can be humbled until the games get going. At this point, the Broncos probably think they're going to go out there and win every single game. I don't think they care about what the analysts have to say, what the analytics have to say, what the betting odds have to say. I think there's a lot of belief within that locker room. So if they go out and start the season 1-2, 1-3, 2-4, something like that, then I will come out here and say that they are getting humbled. But until the games get going, it's hard to say that they're being humbled.
1: All right, I'll take it. I understand what you mean as far as like the prognosticators and whether or not they think that the Broncos can reach that ultimate level of success for their 2026-2027 campaign.
2: Also, I've seen a lot of people saying the Broncos are their dark horse, and I don't really get how you can be a dark horse after hosting the AFC Championship the year before, and you're returning pretty much all the production that you had from last year. But I have seen a lot of people out there calling them their dark horse. Why are the Broncos not being talked about more in terms of AFC contenders? So I think it just depends who you ask, but I think there's a lot of respect out there still.
1: And I agree with you. I think as far as like the predictions go, I don't think they care or pay attention to it. But while I do think they were served up a nice little warm piece of humble pie was when the Packers rolled in on Friday night and offensively weren't afraid to challenge the Broncos defense, which has been the strong suit of this team for years now. And not only that, but to go after Pat Surtain early the way that they did. And I love VJ's comments yesterday that they were a bit lazy or disengaged. So for them to get kind of a wake-up call, and good thing they played against the Packers, because if all reports are true, and it's not likely that Bo Nix will play, I'm assuming there's quite a few other starters that will not participate on Friday night against the Vikings. So it's good, like a blessing in disguise, that they got kicked in the teeth a little bit on Friday night. So it's like, stop reading the press clippings. Everything's been smooth sailing up until this point, but you still have to go out there. And they didn't match the intensity level of the Packers. And the Packers have the same aspirations as the Broncos. Would you agree, Dante, that they believe that they're a Super Bowl contender as well?
2: Yeah, absolutely. Especially when you talk about Micah Parsons coming back for that Packers group. That Packers team last year, well, it looked like they were in contention to win the NFC, their division, specifically the NFC North, but also just go out and win the NFC in general. So they took a little bit of a step back once Parsons goes down. But yeah, both teams have very similar goals this year, I'm sure. And maybe it is good for this Broncos, especially the defense. They got humbled more than anything. I thought Bo Nix looked pretty good when he was out there.
1: Right.
2: And I brought this up, I think it was to Mike on Friday prior to the game getting going. And I was asking Mike, hey, do you put any more stock into this game than we did in the first preseason game when they're facing an Atlanta team? And that Atlanta team doesn't look like they're going to be all that great this year. And we both agreed that it's good that they're facing a team like the Packers that knows what they're doing. A perennial playoff team once Jordan Love's been there, and even prior with Aaron Rodgers as well.
1: Yeah.
2: That's just a great run or well-run organization. So I think that it's good that they got their butt kicked a little bit out there, especially the defense, and I'm excited to see how they respond in either the third preseason game or week one against Kansas City.
1: Yeah, it's interesting now that the second preseason game has kind of become what the third one used to be back in the day when they had four. We'll go right to it. The decision to say Bo Nix is not likely going to play. As Sean Payton said today, he's probably not going to play on Friday night, and that would lead you to assume that there's, you know, a dozen other players, the 12 to 15 players that won't play in this game.
2: Do you assume that once it was Bo, or do you think there's a chance it's just Bo Nix that's not playing?
1: Well, why would the decision be made to, and that's the question I asked earlier, is 14 snaps coming off a season where he was pretty damn good late. Obviously, we know what happened in the divisional game when he fractured the ankle, but I talked about it with you last week. Chemistry and rapport matter. And if those are the only actual game atmosphere reps that you'll get, it's a toss-up for me right now, whether it's enough or not. And at that point, I mean, we could be Chicken Little and be like, hey, anybody could get hurt, but you could make the decision to put him out there, and then the ultimate negative does happen, and either him or J.K. Dobbins or someone gets hurt before you even start your 2026 campaign. I think I'm fine with it. I think I'm going to trust Sean Payton's decision on this, is that they still have, what, 2.5 weeks coming up until you have the home or the opener against Kansas City on the road. I would probably prefer to see more, but if you had that injury in that game, then you would never hear the end of it.
2: Yeah, that would be the ultimate doomsday scenario if Bo Nix were to go down with an injury on Friday. So I'm okay with him not playing. It's a little less snaps than what I would have liked to see out from Bo Nix this offseason or this preseason, I guess, especially with no joint practice, not going up against another team, no road games as well at this point. The last time Bo Nix played a road game was, I don't know, week 17 from last year in the regular season. So I think that there's a chance he still comes out and is a little slow on offense, or the offense is slow in general in Kansas City. I mean, that's a brutal place to play. I know people here in Denver don't like Kansas City, but I think it's fair to admit that they have a very loud crowd, much like Mile High does as well with the Denver fans. But I think that there's a chance this leads to a slower start for Bo Nix, particularly in week one.
1: I don't like that.
2: Well, do you not think so? That crowd and that defense, Spagnuolo on the other side?
1: I totally agree with you on that front, but then that would lead us to argue otherwise, that you need to get him out on the field on Friday night, whether it's 10 to 15 plays, something like that.
2: But is the risk worth the reward of what maybe a better first drive in that game? Is that worth risking Bo Nix's injury?
1: Do you believe in destiny?
2: Is this like some speech you're about to give?
1: No. I'm just asking. Destiny. Do you believe in destiny?
2: I think a little bit, yeah.
1: No matter what you do, you're destined for something to happen.
2: I think you can prevent it. I think people create their own destiny.
1: Oh, that's a great one, man. That's like, what is luck? when preparation meets opportunity type of quote.
2: See, I don't like that one. I think luck does exist. As someone that is very lucky myself, I don't know if that comes from anywhere.
1: Call yourself lucky? Why are you lucky?
2: Good stuff just happens to me. I'm good at guessing numbers. I'm a great guesser. I won the, you know,
1: all the cakewalks back in the day.
2: I swear I was about to bring up the cakewalks.
1: I won a bunch of those too. And
2: I was so good at the cakewalk when I was in elementary school.
1: Damn, dude. It's like you're a psychic or something. Sometimes I knew I was going to win, especially depending on the number I got. Like, I think I'm going to win this one here. Yeah. Or guess what? We have an event tomorrow. I don't know if you go to those. Our little town halls. Yes, you should probably swing by if you're a lucky guy.
2: Okay.
1: Because
2: I like the sound of that.
1: You'll get a raffle ticket, and then we'll put your theory to the test.
2: So I've won raffles in my life as well. I'm just lucky things seem to happen to me.
1: So, okay, the reason
2: I did win at my high school, which was a big high school, like 750 people graduating class, most likely to win the lottery. So it's somewhat of a well-known thing.
1: There you go. All right. I didn't know.
2: I got a reputation.
1: The Mez was so lucky. So do you buy lottery tickets?
2: I'll buy a couple here and there. I almost won a 50-50 raffle, which would have been incredible. I would have won like $12,000 as a junior in college.
1: The Powerball was up to a big number a couple weeks back. Were you participating?
2: Here and there.
1: When
2: I'll,
1: you
2: I'll
1: do
2: buy
1: that,
2: like two or three
1: just
2: numbers.
1: For future reference, since you're the self-proclaimed lucky guy, just let me know and we can split, you know, a little bit on the tickets.
2: I unfortunately already have somebody that I made an agreement with in high school and college that if either of us ever win, we're splitting.
1: Oh, no, I'm saying we go in and we buy some together.
2: Gotcha. Okay.
1: Yeah. So, for example, like the Powerball got up to a huge number years back. I was working for an orthopedic company and we were at a retreat in Minnesota. So there's like 15 of us and we all put in like $5, really thinking we were going to win. We didn't win anything, but we were
2: gonna split it. I always think I'm going to win, though. Maybe that's part of the luck, is that I have the belief.
1: Let me get this back on track. So the reason I asked about destiny is if, like, it's just unavoidable. Like, no matter what happened, what any precautions you could have taken last year, Bo Nix was destined to fracture his ankle at some point or another. And it's like, I get it, like, late in seasons, like, why would you keep playing? Well, competitive nature goes into that as well. But if you're an organization, like, look at what the Milwaukee Bucks did with Giannis. Towards the end of the run, he's like, hey, I'm good to play. And they're like, no, you're not. You're not good to play. That was because they had other interests to go forward. I just think it's an interesting question. And then the butterfly effect that comes off of injury and what that could mean, you know, going forward. But I am if Sean Payton decides that he has seen enough, I don't think it's enough. I would have liked to see more for sure. He won't ever get out of the criticism of it if something happens, not even in that preseason game, but say early in the season when you're entering those first tough six games. Say you lose JK there, and although he has promised he's not going to go down and he will play in all 17 games, that is a distinct possibility. Injuries are going to happen. You're going to lose somebody at some point or another, and I hate saying that. I don't root for injury on anyone, but it's inevitable with the NFL. It's going to happen, so I'll trust him right now. I mean, shoot, he knows more than we know. He's out there every single day, and you just would like to see it in more regular, actually like a game atmosphere rather than the practice.
2: See, I don't think there's any perfect formula to this. I think you can get burned if you do, burned if you don't. So I get trying to minimize the possible threat of injury for Bo Nix. I'm all with it. I would have loved to see J.K. Dobbins take a couple snaps just to get his body warmed up to getting tackled to the ground. But there are certain guys that I'm okay if they don't play. Garrett Bowles is one of those. Bo Nix is one of those. I think Jaylen Waddle is one of those as well. So if all three of those guys don't come out there and play on Friday, I am A-okay with that.
1: Who's the one are you most okay with not playing? Or who do you want to? Who would
2: Jaylen Waddle. Just because it was a soft tissue injury and those things can be reoccurring, I'd give him the extra 2 weeks to the regular season to go full speed. And what he means to this offense and to this team, I think, is irreplaceable.
1: We could go back and forth on this for a while. I think we certainly could make points on either side of it. You go back and you look at the play that he did connect with Jaylen Waddle on against the Packers the other night. And Bo Nix has even said, I got to learn to be in his rhythm, because he threw it a little bit behind him. He had to slow down. Now, he still got yards after the catch, but if he puts that on the number, maybe we're talking about a touchdown there. Just those little things in the regular season that are going to matter, that I think if you can perfect in game-like atmospheres in the preseason, and I'm not saying play a full half or anything, but dude, he's the one who told us he was going to play in game two and game three. So for him to change his mind after 14 plays against the Packers team, like what could have changed for him to be like, I'm comfortable doing that? Is he shielding him?
2: I'd rather have it be that way than the opposite of, oh, he's only going to play in week two, and then turns out it's a surprise. Hey, he's actually going to play in week three. Because to me, that means you didn't see what you wanted to see if you're Sean Payton talking about Bo Nix here. So I'm okay. It's almost as if some of the coaches take this to an individual preseason game where they say they're going to play the first half and then a couple drives into the second half. But we saw what we saw, or we liked what we saw at halftime. We're just going to rest them at this point. They don't even need to come out for the second half. I think this follows along those lines of at least they were mentally prepared to go out there and play preseason game two, preseason game three. And if you let them off easy, I think that's the better situation of the two.
1: I think once this game is over, it won't matter anyways. Will there be a constant thought in the back of your head every time he goes down? I won't lie to you. On Friday night, there was one play where he got tackled over by the sideline, and I don't know if my eyes were playing tricks on me, but I'm like, is he gimping a little bit already? And, dude, if you know you have these issues, and we can go back to the whole predisposed comment where Sean had to put his foot in his mouth almost twice when he did it at the combine as well. But it's not like he's being spatted up. I didn't see any extra precautions. Like, they're completely comfortable with it. It's just the way that the season ended, I think, for Broncos country is that's the ultimate fear, is that it could happen again because we've seen it happen before.
2: So maybe I'm just a little blind to this, but I actually hadn't factored in Bo Nix's previous injuries when talking about this conversation. It was more just that he's the starting quarterback, he's the franchise quarterback, and I think a lot of those guys with those labels are not going to play in this final preseason game. I don't think, at least in my brain, there's not a connection to the history of ankle injuries.
1: Really?
2: In my brain, no. I had not.
1: You sit here every day with Zach, who
2: No, I know, but
1: him and Mike Kliss, right?
2: I see that more as if it comes up again in week six, week seven, week eight, whatever it is, then we can discuss it. But
1: so you're saying he's just as likely to separate his shoulder as he is to injure his ankle.
2: I'm not saying that exactly, but I'm saying him not playing in the third preseason game, to me at least, has nothing to do with his history of ankle injuries. I don't think you can play football that way of trying to protect him from something specific. To me, it's just, hey, we saw what we liked. We don't need to go out there and risk any sort of injury in the third preseason game.
1: If that's the case, what the hell is the point of the preseason anymore? You know what I mean? Like, we're getting to the point where it's like, and I understand it because jobs are on the line and there's a lot of big money contracts that are on the line as well, but we've already gone from 4-3, and essentially what they're showing us this season with the Broncos is like, we only really need about a half of a preseason game. That's all they really want, especially if you're a veteran team. Now, I understand it's different if you're a younger team and you're going to get more reps, just getting through the flow of a game.
2: Like, different roster bubble in that situation well for some of the younger teams versus a veteran team like the Broncos.
1: But it's becoming less and less important, and I don't know if that's going to change. We just found out today the Pro Bowl games are eliminated. Like, things like this, there's steps along the process. If they do eventually end up adding an 18th game, then they will go down to, what, two preseason games. Then we'll see, like, maybe a quarter before they actually get out there and play regular season football. I don't know. It'd be interesting to see. I'm not overly concerned that he won't play. In fact, if he's not going to play, then I don't really need to see anyone else. There's not anyone that – the one person that I thought probably needed to get some reps that I'm not sure he's going to get any is J.K. Dobbins. But maybe they're trying to, you know, switch the vibe a little bit instead of having him play in years that he has never been able to finish a season. But that's a lot to do that, just to show up on Monday night – September 14th, and be like, all right, it's on, dude. Let's go. Especially the type of player he is, because he runs violently too. I mean, he likes the contact. He'll create the contact. So for him to get nothing, I don't think he's going to play. You think he plays on Friday?
2: Dobbins? No. I think if Bo Nix isn't playing, it doesn't make sense to play Dobbins. If I was going to play Dobbins, I would have played him in the Packers game last week. That way he gets almost 3 full weeks prior to going out there and playing against the Chiefs in real live action.
1: All right, as we round out the Broncos discussion, as we finish up this first segment, obviously you can get involved with the show, the RamosLaw.com text line 303-713-1043. the YouTube chat powered by Champ Honda as well. You can do it there. Best stadium foods, because the Broncos have something that's they're unleashing that is, what are they calling it, a beast in a blanket?
2: I think that's what Zach called it.
1: Wow.
2: I do love some pigs in a blanket, though.
1: But 2 feet of it?
2: I think 2 feet I'm good on. Or maybe just chop it up into smaller ones. Is it in a croissant? I haven't seen pictures of this.
1: No, yet. I don't know, but it's going to be a challenge to eat that. You ever seen The Great Outdoors with John Candy and Dan Aykroyd?
2: I have not. I know who they are.
1: The old 96er, like a 96-ounce steak. Like, you, if you can finish it in one sitting, then your meal's free or you can get paid for it. I don't know. I want to see somebody take on the challenge of eating the 2 foot hot dog that you can get.
2: Oh, I could do that. That's like, what, 3 hot dogs?
1: 3?
2: Yeah, you know, like 3 regular hot dogs?
1: That's 2 footlongers, dude.
2: No, I know, but I'm saying that's the equivalent
1: footlong.
2: Of.
1: Footlong. Who's got the footlong? You remember that from Dumb and Dumber? Like, that's a lot of hot dog.
2: I think I could down that.
1: Yeah, I guess you're probably going to have to look at the overall size of it. Is it skinny?
2: If you want to buy it for me, I'd eat it.
1: All right, man. Maybe I'll do that.
2: Oh, we can figure
1: if we're
2: it
1: at
2: out.
1: A game, I'll see if you can finish it in one sitting. And then we can call Joey Chestnut and say, Dante's on for that challenge. Or the Mez is that lucky guy. All right, so as we finish up here, Bobby Wagner has been tied to the Broncos lately. He hasn't signed anywhere. He was very productive for the Commanders last year. Is that a fit for the Denver Broncos? Is that something you would entertain?
2: If I'm the Broncos, absolutely. I don't know what Bobby Wagner's plans are as far as a starting role or a depth piece. I don't know if he walks in and is day one starting for this Broncos defense.
1: Oh, he's a starter.
2: Right away?
1: If he came here, he's coming here to start.
2: I think it
1: because
2: might
1: you're gonna
2: be
1: replace
2: a
1: either
2: of...
1: Sternod or Singleton, right?
2: Yeah, but I think it would be a ramp-up period of sorts where it might take 2-3 weeks for him to get to that point. He hasn't been out at training camp for the last month and a half like these guys have, so I'd like to see a little bit of a ramp up from him. But if he's okay starting out as a depth piece, and if he earns that starting role, then we can have that discussion when it comes along. But yeah, he makes perfect sense for this team, and especially a Broncos defense that their one big hole is really run defense, and Bobby Wagner is one of the best middle linebackers of all time. To me, it makes all the sense in the world.
1: So if that makes that much sense to you, and I agree with you, I'm not trying to be a contrarian here.
2: You can be a contrarian.
1: I would sign him for sure. I would have signed him weeks ago, but that's my question.
2: Well, maybe he doesn't want to be signed weeks ago.
1: Okay, well, if the guy still has visions of playing in the league, and maybe he just wants to get past a camp, but like to your point, you got to get kind of ready to play football, and nothing of his past would tell me that he was like a diva like that. I'm going to wait until camp's over to see if I get signed. I just think that the Broncos, they love their roster. And if this move was going to be made, I find it surprising that it hadn't been made already. That's just my point. Because I agree with you. I think it'd be a great fit. There is a little bit still of question marks when it comes to that inside linebacker position, whether it's Singleton or Sternod. And you could solve a lot of those. But if he's been available for this long, one, why isn't there any traction? I'm not just talking about the Broncos either. There's other teams that could utilize Bobby Wagner's services for sure. But if you're in a Super Bowl window, a championship window, and this could be that kind of final piece as far as experience and pedigree and being a leader, dude, I make that call immediately.
2: Yeah. So I guess we'll see what ends up happening there, but I think it makes all the sense in the world on both sides. Again, what if he just wants to wait out training camp and then join a team? That way he gets to skip some of those dog days that this Broncos team is going through. But at this point, I don't think they're practicing too hard anymore at this point. Once the games get going, Phil's explained to me that once the games get going, usually practice gets a lot lighter at that point. So maybe he's happy being on the sidelines, doesn't want to play football anymore at this point. But I don't see what's the holdup if I'm the Broncos or if I'm Wagner.
1: I'm with you. I think it'd be enticing on both sides, but I do believe that the Broncos probably look at what they have, and I really do think they just love their roster. I don't know that there's going to be any moves. I mean, we talked about it last week with the surprising late Devon Vele trade before the season started last year. I really don't see any big moves being made like that. And this would be an easy one where you don't have to move anything. You can, you know, bring him in, sign him, and then let him compete for that job, which I think he would ultimately win. But it remains to be seen.
2: Do you think he needs a guarantee of starting? And what if the Broncos aren't willing to give him that guarantee?
1: What would you say? If you were George Payton?
2: I would not give him a guarantee of starting, no. I would say you have to go in there and earn it.
1: Well, I mean, you're going to say that,

0: All right, we get to a quick break. When we come back, we will kind of split the segment. We'll do a little nuggets. Christian Brown making news and comments again. And we'll also break down the Carr contract extension. Is it similar to Jokic in that sense, or is there other underlying details? Dante and I discuss next.
1: Guess who's back? Bo Nix is back. Back again. Two surgeries, months of rehab, and Friday night he walked onto the field and made it look easy.
2: Let's go!
1: Sean Payton liked what he saw. So did Broncos country. But is it enough to quiet any concern heading into the season? Or do we need to see more? Denver Sports 104.3. 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

0: All right, back in Denver Sports Tonight, Marcello Romano, Dante Gomez, yourselves. 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Wanted to get into this with you a little bit. Dante is, well, they signed DeMar DeRozan. Was that the end of last week?
1: I actually don't even know if that's official yet.
0: Oh, really?
1: I think Chris Haynes tweeted it out, and it feels like everyone's just kind of assuming it's going to happen, but I don't think the Nuggets themselves have actually put anything out about it. But yeah, keep going. 95 or 98% sure that they will, but I don't think it's official yet.
0: Don't really want to get into that. I mean, I think it's a fine move. I don't hate it. I just does it move the needle as far as getting them to championship contention? Not really, I don't think. I firmly believe that the team will win 50 to 55 games. They'll have a good regular season again. It's just, do they have enough in the tank to win when it matters the most? Well, Christian Brown is back. I mean, he's the voice of the team, so we've been waiting to hear from him.
1: The leader of the team.
0: Exactly. The vocal leader. He said, we've got everything we need to win a championship. Whenever you have Yoke and Maul and AG and this staff, we're always in a really good spot. Well, there's a couple different ways to look at it. And I hate doing this because I think Nuggets Nation and Nuggets fans right now, we're living in a bit of a defeatist attitude because of the way the offseason went. You got bounced in the first round against guys that were nobody had heard of. I mean, Dante DiVincenzo went down. You didn't go against Ant. Like, it was a depleted Minnesota roster, and they beat up on you in that final game where you could have extended it to 7 games. You lost by double digits. You only scored over 100 points, I think, once in the series.
1: They got punked.
0: They got smacked, dude. And so, like, that's the bad taste that's left in our mouths. Although we know, like, and we can make the discussion on whether or not Nikola Jokic is still the best player in the world, and if not, he's in the top 2 or 3 for sure. And with this roster, for us to go into a season just going, huh, man, what's the best, what's the ultimate outcome? What's the end game here for this team? If we just separated what we knew happened last April, because they didn't even get to May, and we're able to do that and then looked at this team, and maybe with a different coach, it would change. It would certainly change my opinion.
1: Christian Brown just said this staff, though. So he thinks they need DA out there.
0: That would be one piece I think I'd feel more comfortable about if they would have done more of an extensive search initially, and then especially with the way the season ended last year, just game to game, there were no adjustments made. In-game adjustments weren't made. The only thing you can really change, Dante, is you have to be able to convince your two best players you have to play defense.
1: And that's what I was going to go with. It's just a soft mentality with this team, with David Adelman at the helm. And I get it. You look at him as the leader, and you're supposed to be like, yep, let's follow that guy into battle.
0: Yeah.
1: I wouldn't want to do that.
0: Well, neither does Josh Kroenke and crew now, because they went out and hired Jaeger as his assistant associate head coach, basically as like a fail-safe in case they get into a murky point of the season and they need to make a change. They already have a guy that could take over immediately. It's just, I don't know how you wrap your head around it. Like, I don't, and this isn't even like a diss on DeMar DeRozan. I actually love the addition, and there's going to be nights that he fills it up and probably wins them a few games in the regular season because he can still play at that level. I just don't know where it tips the needle when it comes to postseason basketball, and you're going up against the likes of Oklahoma City, San Antonio, Houston. Maybe your Suns can get in the discussion a little bit as well.
1: Hey, they were in the playoffs. Hey, they went just as far as the Nuggets did last year. Both first-round exits.
0: Yeah. Oh, where are they ranking?
1: At least we lost to a good team.
0: Yeah. Yeah. I don't really have anything to defend my Nuggets here, right? But I'm trying to make the point is that you still have Nikola Jokic. You still have Jamal Murray, who I know you dislike. I think he's still
1: just as a player.
0: Yeah. But I think he's still a damn good player. He had his best regular season of his career last year. Let's see if he can duplicate that. We'll see what happens with the health of Aaron Gordon. But there's so many ifs with it. Christian Brown fell completely off last year, and a lot of that could be due to the injury that he suffered in December last year. Never probably came back from it as to the point that we expected. There's so many ifs, though.
1: A lot of ifs, and that's why I think this team needs a lot of green lights in the playoffs. They need to be able to host a series, maybe a 2 series in the playoffs. They need to be able to go up against a San Antonio a San Antonio or a Oklahoma City or a Minnesota, that maybe they're the team facing injuries this year, the way the Nuggets were facing injuries the last couple years in the playoffs. So I think that it's still possible, but if they're best versus those other teams' best, I don't think they're the better team. I think they need some help on their side.
0: So when you read that quote from Christian Brown,
1: I think that's what he's supposed to say. I don't want a guy that says, hey, there's no chance we're going out to win a championship this year.
0: But do you believe it?
1: I don't believe it.
0: Yeah, I'm with you. And I think I would probably start, maybe even just roster-wise, you may have enough. Maybe.
1: This bench is looking rough comparatively to at least last year's bench. And last year's team got kind of rocked in the playoffs in the first round against a bad Minnesota team, which we just outlined.
0: What did they tell us that they needed to focus on in the offseason? They said ball handling was an issue, right? Defense was an issue. And then maybe just younger athleticism. Well,
1: so naturally they got rid of Peyton Watson.
0: Exactly. We got a guy who's got length. He's got speed. He's got athleticism. And we saw the emergence of him offensively during Jokic's absence in January of last year or this year. And then we just said, we're good.
1: We're not interested.
0: So in the offseason, we're going to let Tim Hardaway Jr. walk. We're going to side in Tyus Jones. I guess that checks your ball handling need there. You get rid of Peyton Watson. DeMar DeRozan doesn't play defense. I mean, that's not like one of the additions that you have there. He's here to score, and it's not even so much like his outside game. It's his mid-range.
1: He's not very good at shooting the three-point
0: ball. No. So, and he's not defense isn't one of his calling cards either, so you didn't get better there. Oh, man, it's frustrating. I went round and round on Sunday morning with Kyle and Alex Becker, and they're like, you got no shot. Like, so what the hell's the season for then?
1: They have a shot, but again, they're just getting a lot of green lights along the way. As long as you have Nikola Jokic on your team, you always have a shot.
0: I agree with you. But also, if you're going to be labeled the best player in the world or one of, or an MVP candidate, you don't get bounced by that Minnesota team. It just doesn't happen. That's the ultimate result is you're going to have to say, all right, well, other than convincing him and Jamal to be better and more effective or put more effort into a defense or defensive mindset, which you're not going to get that at this point of their careers. They are who they are, dude. It's just,
1: I don't even think it's a mindset issue. I just don't think Jamal Murray or Nikola Jokic are capable of playing high-level defense.
0: It doesn't even have to be high level. Sometimes it's just non-existent. Like, even in that series against the Wolves, there was plenty of times that with Terrence Shannon Jr. rolled right past Jokic to put it up into the cup. Like, that type of stuff can't happen.
1: You are right. Jokic wasn't even contesting some of those shots that were going up, especially at the rim.
0: Exactly. So, and I'm not trying to discredit him. It's not like he's ever been known as a great defender, but that's the only change you can really see happening for them to actually get into championship contention.
1: It did surprise me almost that we haven't seen other teams take that philosophy of like, hey, get downhill. Nikola Jokic is not going to challenge you at the rim. It felt like the Timberwolves unlocked something mentally of like, hey, we are bigger and badder than these guys, and that's enough to beat them.
0: Yeah, and you saw the life sucked out of the Nuggets in that series. Like, damn, we can't keep up with these dudes. Even their no names, you're welcome, DeSomo. You just got paid for a short six-game series against the Nuggets. Shannon Jr., who I mentioned earlier, and then, of course, Jaden McDaniels and his comments. All right, we get to another quick break. When we come back, we will get into the Avalanche, who also occupy Ball Arena, but also Dante and I are baseball guys. We'll try and sneak in some Rockies. We do that next.
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3: 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Why? I had a degreed nutritionist set up a dynamic diet for me, custom fit for my lifestyle, my schedule, my food preferences, all there for me, and I was able to lose the weight in a good amount of time. 5 years ago, lost 60 pounds, never going back, because SOTA is, say it with me, state of the art.
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0: All right, wrapping up this Wednesday edition of Denver Sports Tonight, Marcello Romano, Dante Gomez, the Mez. And just talked about the Broncos. We'll get into a little bit more of that. I wanted to pay off a couple texts on the Broncos as far as, because it's a toss-up. Like, we get one text that says, dudes, the guy played in one preseason game last year. Quit worrying about it. Let it go. All you guys talk about is the injuries. There's another one that says, I worry lack of reps will be a problem for Bo Nix in the offense. And we've seen it. Over Sean Payton's tenure here as the Denver Broncos head coach, they have not looked that great early in season. I'm not just talking offensively. I'm offensively. It's been a bit of a roller coaster for the past 2 years even. It started off real slow in 2024. Then they started to kind of catch some momentum. Last year was a slow start as well. So to try and avoid that, you would think that reps and all that stuff matters. Apparently, they think they are going to get enough of that in practice. So I'm fine with it either way.
1: Maybe it's just time in the system, too. Bo Nix going into year three, more weapons offensively. I think there's a couple factors that could lead to hopefully a quicker start.
0: Plus, at this point, we're just looking at things to bitch about, you know? I mean, like, that's at this point of the season, because we don't have a lot. We're waiting for football to get here. We've talked about that all the time. Like, I can't wait for camp to get here. You get bored with camp. Can't wait for preseason to get here. Get bored with preseason. And then you're going to have to wait, what, another 2.5 weeks after Friday before you get the Broncos and Kansas City Chiefs on Monday Night Football. So I'm excited for it, man. I don't know that we've been this excited about a Broncos team and the reality of them actually contending for a championship in a long time. And I know Sean Payton threw it out there last year, and a lot of us on these airwaves are like, why is he doing that? Why is he putting that pressure on a team that hasn't gone through the trials and tribulations yet? Well, they jumped a few steps, and now they're in that discussion for sure.
1: Yeah, absolutely. Real quick, Cello, I got this kind of nothing to do with anything we've been talking about. Is there one head coach particularly that you hate more than the rest? Because you're kind of giving me the vibes of this head coach, potentially.
0: Who?
1: Give me some Bill Belichick vibes.
0: Me?
1: Yeah, that short sleeve hoodie?
0: Oh, yeah.
1: Is that who you're emulating?
0: No, this is a baseball hoodie, dude.
1: I don't know any other coaches that wear the short sleeve hoodie like that.
0: Well, he cuts his off. This was made that way. You know, I didn't cut the sleeves off. And he goes 3/4 length, which makes it even look sillier. Sean Payton does that a little bit with his
1: That is true. Hoodies. He's done it as well.
0: He cuts them at the 3/4 length. You remember the old baseball shirts we used to get where it's white here and you have like a green sleeve or red sleeve?
1: I was a little too young for those, but I know what you're talking about. I used to make my own. We'd get long sleeve shirts and I would cut it because I like wearing the little 3/4 length when I was pitching. Yeah. Kept my elbow warm. But yes, I would make them myself. But no, I was too young to get the real baseball shirts that you're talking about. don't put us in the same group, Cello.
0: They still make them, dude.
1: No, I know they do, but don't put us in the same group as, oh yeah, when we were playing Little League Baseball, we used to get these shirts.
0: Oh man. Well, there's not, you're probably right. You guys had a lot more advanced gear than we did growing up, for
1: sure.
0: And
1: it's still nothing compared to what you see on like the Little League World Series now.
0: No. I mean, everything is, it's
1: these kids have like elbow pads, shin pads.
0: Yeah, man. I just got done coaching youth. Our first baseman coach, we'd always say, dude, you're like looking for a garage sale by the time an inning's over, especially if it's a long inning, you know, because everyone's tossing them their elbow guard, their foot guard, their hand guard, and then they put their mitts on to go slide.
1: Yeah, we had none of that. We had batting gloves and we had bats and cleats.
0: Yeah.
1: Spikes.
0: See, then you are in my realm. What are you talking about?
1: Yeah, like, but
0: I didn't even have like padded sliding shorts that they make.
1: Those existed when I was playing.
0: Yeah, I didn't have any of those. So that's where we differentiate right there. All right. Other occupant of Ball Arena, only got a couple minutes, is you talked about the Nuggets having to get all the green lights on the way to possibly contending for a championship. How do you see it when it comes to the Avalanche? And was this, I know Joe Sakic spoke last week about the Cale Makar situation. I'm completely confident that they're going to get it done. I'm comfortable with it. I have no concerns. I'm not worried about it at all. It's nothing like the Jokic thing for me at all. But what did the Avalanche have to do? Because it's cup or bust, and it has been. And I know some people wanted some changes to be made. But what do they have to get done for them to hoist Lord Stanley's cup?
1: It's hard to know because last year I was so confident that this team was going to go on to win the NHL Stanley Cup. So I think they're probably going to be the front runner again to go out and win the Stanley Cup. But it's going to come down to, are they playing good hockey when the playoffs come? Are they going to get out physical when the playoffs come? Because that's been the trend the last couple of years here. So are we going to get good goaltender play come playoffs? So to me, the regular season is almost meaningless for this Avalanche team. Get me to the playoffs and let's see what happens. But it's hard to predict a different outcome, but it's also hard to not have confidence after how well they played during the regular season last year.
0: For a majority of the year, Joe Sakic said it worked all year until the one week it didn't work. And you can't have something like that, you know, fall at that point of the season.
1: I don't know how it's possibly any hungrier than what they were this year. They came out with their hair on fire to start the season.
0: Yeah, dude, they were on a record-setting pace. You remember, like, when the calendar flipped to 2026, I think they had two regulation losses or something?
1: We were talking about this team being the greatest team of all time at one point.
0: Goodness gracious, man. Like, I like your point about the regular season doesn't matter. It doesn't. It really doesn't. You wait till April. Like, that's, we'll go through the motions.
1: For this team specifically.
0: Yeah, but I'd look at it the same way for the Nuggets, though. They'll end up winning 50 to 55 games.
1: I'm not so sure about that. I think there's a chance this team could be a 7 seed in the play-in tournament.
0: Oh.
1: I think Minnesota could beat them. I think the Lakers could beat them. Not in a playoff series, I'm saying in the regular season. And then we're talking about this team being in that 6, 7, 8 seed.
0: Ouch. All right, we only got about 2 minutes left. It's just probably right about the amount of quota that we have for the Rockies. But Hunter Goodman comes back last night, snaps the 7-game skid for the Rockies.
1: Rockies are back.
0: Oh, man. I'm struggling with them right now, dude. Listen, a week ago before they went on the 7-game skid, and they welcomed in like a beaten-down Dodgers team that just wasn't able to score any runs. Well, the Rockies and Coors Field were their elixir. And then the Rockies dropped, I think they've dropped, what, like 8 straight at home. They lost 7 straight up until last night. So now they need to go, what is there, 30 games left? They need to go 12-18 to avoid the 100-loss mark.
1: Maybe 11-18. Looks like they're about to win tonight.
0: Nice.
1: 8-1 in the seventh. So they're on their way to getting another one against a bad Nats team.
0: See, I can always count on you to give me a little good news. Does it matter? Does it matter to you? To avoid,
1: yes.
0: Listen, this is what's silly. Even if they get to 63-99, that's a horrible season.
1: But it's not historically horrible, which is what we were talking about the last couple of years here.
0: No, I'm not saying, like, dude, you surpassed your win total like 2 weeks ago, and we just talked about them going on a 7-game skid.
1: They hit their win total from last year, what, in August or July?
0: Yeah, well, it's July.
1: I think it was July, right? Yes.
0: Yeah, the very end of July. Maybe it was like July 31st when they got their 44th win or something like that. So. Coming off a team that had 43 last year, yes, it's an improvement, but dude, we're not asking that much.
1: I think it matters if they don't get the 100 losses. I think it just sends a message to the locker room, to the organization, that, hey, we are turning this thing around, and next year, it's about winning. I would be surprised if Kyle... No, I think next year it's about winning.
0: No, I mean, well, they're not going to play next year. That's my
1: opinion. Oh, okay. I think I wouldn't have Kyle Freeland on this team next year. If they, let's say they start on time and everything like that, you send a message to this locker room that we're not going to put up with losing baseball. The D-backs did it with Madison Bumgarner, who wasn't contributing. They went on to go to the World Series either the next year or that same year.
0: Love that. That's the voice of Dante Gomez, Marcello Romano. 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
13: It's given the Braves a 4-3 lead on L.A., bottom five. Marlins with a 2-0 lead, top of the eighth, on a Red Sox team that has won five straight games. Yankees leading the Astros 3-2, bottom of the sixth. Two hits and a run scored for Jazz Chisholm Jr. A three-run homer for Bryce Chirang. Brewers with a 7-1 lead on the Mets, bottom of the fifth inning. Blue Jays lead the Royals 3-0, top of the seventh. Nathan Lucas's three-run blast is accounted for the game's only scoring. A game-tying three-run blast for Jock Peterson. Rangers and White Sox knotted up at two, bottom of the third inning. The Orioles, 7 runs on 7 hits. They are up 7-1 on the Cardinals, top of the fourth from St. Louis. Kyle Schwarber belted his major league leading 40th home run of the season in the Phillies' 6-0 victory over the Mariners. Diamondbacks shut out the Cubs 2-0. Chicago, which owns the top NL wild card spot, has dropped 5 of its last 7 games. Rays beat the Tigers 3-0, 6-scoreless for Freddy Peralta. Jackson Merrill, 2 hits, an RBI, and a run scored. Padres with a 3-0 win over the Pirates. Marlins, Dodgers two-way star Shohei Ohtani will throw another bullpen session on Friday night. If all goes well, Ohtani could start Sunday's series finale in Detroit. He hasn't pitched since July 3rd due to a left knee issue. If he does start on Sunday, he'll be lined up for five starts before the postseason begins. NFL Buccaneers rookie pass rusher Reuben Bain Jr. dealing with an AC sprain will be available for the regular season opener.
3: Hey, it's Rochelle Smallman, and coming up Thursday as week one in college football approaches, I'll tell you the head coaches who are entering the season on the hot seat. 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
1: Coming up on the Thursday edition of Unsportsmanlike with Evan Cohen, Chris Canty, and me, Michelle Smallman. 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We know Deshaun Watson is QB1, but how many wins will that translate to for Cleveland this season? 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
12: The National League East leading Braves looking to make it four straight wins versus the two-time defending champion. NL West leading Dodgers tonight. Atlanta leading Los Angeles 5-3 bottom six. Drake Baldwin has driven in two runs. Jose Altuve scored the game-tying run on a fielding error by George Lombard Jr. Astros and Yankees knotted up a three bottom of the seventh inning. Brewers 8, Mets 1 top of the seventh. Del Frelick 3-for-4 with two RBI and a run scored. Blue Jays leading the Royals 3-0 top of the ninth. A three-run shot by Nathan Lucas has accounted for the game's only runs. White Sox have taken a 3-2 lead on the Rangers on Miguel Vargas. RBI single, that one in the bottom of the fourth inning. Orioles leading the Cardinals 7-1 bottom fifth. Brooks Lee, Trevor Larnach, and Kalen Culpepper each have solo home runs. Twins leading at the A's 3-0 top of the second. Marlins snapped the Red Sox 5-game winning streak 4-zip. Otto Lopez scored a pair of runs on errors. Kyle Schwarber hit his MLB leading 40th home run. 9 Ks in 7 scoreless for Jesus Luzardo. Phillies routed the Mariners 6-0. Guardians scored the go-ahead run on a Travis Pisano sack fly in the top of the ninth. They edged the Angels 4-3. Eduardo Rodriguez struck out 9 in 7 innings. Diamondbacks took care of the Cubs 2-0. Chicago's dropped 5

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9: I'm Emmett Golden, the... College football has been shaken yet again as the SEC stands on business and tells all the former athletes that you cannot return to their programs. The SEC has said that bringing back former NFL, NBA, or WNBA players will face significant penalties under a new policy that was approved by the conference's 16 members today. Penalties include half a season suspension for the coach involved, a fine equal to 50% of the sport's annual budget, and a loss of league voting rights. According to ESPN's Pete Thamel, the SEC's chancellors and presidents voted 15-0 to approve the penalties, with LSU abstaining. The policy banning professional athletes from returning to the SEC programs passed unanimously 16-0. In the NFL, the league and the NFL Players Association are increasing their focus on dangerous on-field violations. Beginning in 2026, players who commit three violations from a group of five, hip drop tackles, horse collar tackles, launching, hits on defenseless players, and blindside blocks will receive an automatic one-game suspension. In the NBA, Jonathan Kuminga has found a new team. He has agreed to a two-year, $12.4 million contract with the Minnesota Timberwolves. ESPN's Shams Charania tells us on to Major League Baseball. A few games in progress. It's the bottom of the ninth in Atlanta as the Braves and the Dodgers are tied at 5. The White Sox up 10-4 in the middle of the seventh over the Rangers. It's the bottom of the eighth as the Cardinals and the Orioles are tied. And it's the top of the sixth as the Twins.

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7: I'm Emmett Golden. In college football, the SEC has taken a firm stance on former professional athletes returning to their programs. The SEC says that schools who bring back former NFL, NBA, or WNBA players will face significant penalties under a new policy that was approved by the conference's 16 members. Penalties include half a season suspension for the coach that's involved, a fine equal to 50% of the sport's annual budget, and the loss of league voting rights. According to ESPN's Pete Thamel, the SEC's chancellors and presidents voted 15-0 to approve the penalties, with LSU abstaining, the policy banning professional athletes from returning to the SEC programs passed unanimously 16-0. In the NFL, the Pro Bowl games are officially gone beginning in 2026. 88 players will be named to the Pro Bowl class in late December with no replacement selections. There will be no AFC versus NFC game, but selected players will be invited to an in-person celebration in Los Angeles during the traditional Pro Bowl weekend. In the WNBA, the tempo trailed the Storm 64-60 late in the third quarter. The Valkyries have beat the Connecticut Sun 89-64 as the WNBA is wrapping their season up. In Major League Baseball, earlier today, the Guardians beat the Angels 4-3. The Rays beat the Tigers 3-0, and the Diamondbacks beat the Cubs 2-0. Coming up next, more Game Night with Q Myers and myself, Emmett Golden, right here on ESPN Radio.
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10: 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You're not up to standard or not up to par in a preseason game. It's a

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4: Golden in college football, the SEC has taken a firm stance on former professional athletes returning to their programs. SEC schools that bring back former NFL, NBA, or WNBA players will face significant penalties under a new policy that was approved by the conference's 16 members. The penalties include half a season suspension for the coach involved, a fine equal to 50% of the sport's annual budget, and a loss of league voting rights. According to ESPN's Pete Thamel, the SEC's chancellors and presidents voted 15-0 to approve the penalties, with LSU abstaining. The policy banning professional athletes from returning to the SEC programs passed unanimously, 16-0. In the NFL, the Pro Bowl games are officially gone away. Beginning in 2026, 88 players will be named to the Pro Bowl class in late December with no replacement selections. There will be no AFC versus NFC game, but selected players will be invited to an in-person celebration in Los Angeles during the traditional Pro Bowl weekend. Let's take a look at some scores in the WNBA. The Valkyries beat the Sun 89-64. The Storm rain on the Tempo 90-78. And in Major League Baseball, the Rangers fall to the White Sox 10-4. The Orioles beat the Cardinals tonight 8-7. And the Athletics, Q's A's, beat the Twins 7-4. Speaking of Q, Q Myers and myself, Emmett Golden, coming up with more game night straight ahead.
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10: Is there any chance that there could be a quarterback on a roster that may not be that starting quarterback for a certain team that Atlanta says, you know what? He's better than that guy, and he's better than that guy. I feel like that there's a world where they're looking right now, not through the waiver wire, but they're looking through the current rosters. Well, what do you think about that quarterback? Yeah. Well, he's second on the depth chart there. What if he's first here?
4: Kevin Stefanski really liked Dylan Gabriel, right? That's why he was drafted in the third round just a year ago. And right now, we don't know what in Cleveland, we don't know what Dylan Gabriel's future is. It's obviously somebody who Kevin Stefanski likes that very well could be waived.
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10: What a concept right there. A lot of quarterbacks on a lot of rosters across the league, but cut down day is coming up.

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3: All right, good morning, everybody. Welcome to it. Happy Thursday. Settling in, 6 a.m. 6 a.m. listeners, best of the bunch here on The Fan. Back with you after being off yesterday. Thanks to Will Peterson, Scrappy Will, for filling in.
7: Plug and play.
3: He was plug and play. Did a great job. My goodness. My goodness.
10: Well, if there's any way you could bail me out again.
3: Let's get right to it. All right. So yesterday, I'm off for good cause as I was emceeing my wife's credit union's charity golf tournament, Partner Colorado Credit Union. They have a
7: shout out.
3: And she's the one that put this all together. She works very hard with her team, and they put on a great show along with the great people at Arrowhead Golf Course.
7: Great scenic views.
3: Oh my goodness,
7: scenic views.
3: Beautiful, beautiful day yesterday.
7: Hard to read those putts.
3: Tough putts.
7: They got to go over here to this, you know, monument, big rock, wherever that is. So I'm always looking, like, where's that damn rock at that is supposed to, everything breaks to that.
3: Right.
7: Supposedly.
3: Supposedly.
7: I never can find it.
3: But there's a rock there and there's a rock there.
7: Right. There's so rocks everywhere.
3: Which rock is it bending towards? So anyway, I get there and I'm there bright and early. We're there by 6 a.m. So when the show's starting, so I didn't get a chance to listen to any of the show. Unbelievable. I had at least, this was before the round started, in the parking lot, in the pro shop, having a breakfast burrito, out on the driving range, out on the course. Guy came up to me, Neil, great listener, came up to me on the 10th tee, and it always started with this: they are killing you on the radio today. They are killing you.
7: Oh man.
3: I mean, first of all, it's great to know how many people listen, but my goodness. So I guess it was just, even on a day in which I was being charitable, you guys still couldn't resist just crushing me, could you?
7: Exactly. Yeah, no, we took advantage of it and we had a lot of fun.
3: Oh,
7: it sounds like it. We had a lot of fun with your absence yesterday. Good time.
0: By the way, let's clear you and me something up here. When I asked about the idea of getting some memorabilia, okay?
7: I was wondering when we were going to get to that.
0: When I said to both of you guys, hey, listen, if you got any memorabilia, I'd love to be able to auction it off for charity, right? What's wrong with that? I mean, in the past, teams have helped out. The Broncos, the Avs, the Nuggets, they've all been gracious with, you know, an autograph stick or something like that.
7: Yeah, right.
0: So you were, like, ragging on me for asking. Yeah. Look, I wasn't expecting you to, like, take an autograph game-worn Stokely jersey down off your wall.
7: What do you think I have? I'm not an organization. I don't have a McCarr stick laying around that you could just have.
0: I asked specifically, look, this is just something that is in a box that you don't even ever look at. If it would help you, you know, purge a little bit, I'd appreciate it. You made it sound like I was asking you to, you know, take this thing that you have, you know, on a glass enclosed table with a light shining on it all the time.
7: They're like my Cincinnati Bengals tip catch.
0: Right.
7: Football.
0: Do you have
7: one of those laying around?
0: Yeah, right?
7: Yeah, that'd be good charity auction item.
0: Yeah. Hey, do you have the gloves that you were wearing?
11: Horton pumps again to the sideline. Batted off. Oh, God! Stokely down the sideline! Can they catch him? Stokely! Wow! Touchdown! Denver! Unbelievable!
7: Yeah, I'd like... Less sensitive today.
0: I'd like it out there. It wasn't like I was asking for anything, like, huge.
7: But what do you want me to go look for?
0: I literally said, you have something...
7: Like,
0: I don't know.
7: I'm just trying to think, what would I have that I would want to, that I have in my basement that I would want to just give to your charity auction?
0: Something that is not displayed, something that's in a box, something that has your autograph on it, nothing big, something that could fetch a few bucks, you know, that's all. That's all I was looking for, but you made it sound like, oh, Evans was like trying to, you know, get me to give up my firstborn or something like that.
7: My Super Bowl helmet.
0: Right.
7: Yeah.
0: So, all right.
7: Well, that was fun though.
0: I'm glad you guys had fun.
7: We had a great time. How did you get to play?
0: I did play. Yeah, yeah, it was fun. Played with these two guys who just, like, one guy's like 6'6", just hammers the ball, like hammers it. I mean, he's hitting like 4 irons off the tee, like 300. I mean, just killing the ball. And I mean, like I'm having a good driving day. I'm like, I mean, it's like I'm hitting consistently between 240, 260. No joke.
7: I love guys that just keep their numbers.
0: Well, no, I kept I kept the numbers because it was so emasculating to see what was happening. Because I was like, after a while, I was like, all right, how bad is it? And these guys were just like 30, 40 yards behind me. And the other guy I was playing with, Doug, who was also hitting it really well. But it was just, you, when you get up there sometimes and maybe this happens to you, you know, people are playing, then you show up. You know, and then you start hitting bombs, and people are like, oh, man.
7: Dang it.
0: This is kind of sobering. You know, I hit one, and then there he goes, 30, 40 yards beyond. So, but it was fun. Great day, great weather, and great course, great people, great organization. So thanks to everybody out at Arrowhead, and it was a good day.
7: Auction off Mark Schlereth?
0: What do you mean auction off Mark?
7: For a film review or something.
0: You know, I got that too late. I didn't see it. So I did not auction him off.
7: Well,
0: he didn't donate anything either.
7: No, I know that. Yeah, we talked about that. Yeah, but he said he called you because he forgot about it.
0: Mm.
7: And he said he called you and said, because he did something like that last year, he said.
0: Yes.
7: Where he did like a film study with someone, come in here.
0: Well, that was for my kids. That was for Green Mountain Baseball a couple of years ago.
7: Oh, he did. Yeah. That. Well, so he said he would do that again for you, and he left you a message or something. And wow, I guess. Yeah.
0: At that point, I was kind of annoyed with both of you.
7: Perfect. We did our job.
0: You did your job.
7: We did our job.
0: You did
7: really
0: your job.
7: Well.
0: I mean, it was like everywhere I turned.
7: Heavens,
0: they're killing you.
7: We really were.
0: I know.
7: It was a lot of fun.
0: It was like relentless.
7: Like, oh, let me go see you. I wonder if Evans will take my Super Bowl jersey down here in the basement. Organizations will donate. I just don't know what I'm going to go get down there that's going to raise money like a. I've kept for 20 years. Ravens jersey that I wore my last football game.
0: I just, it was a simple request. I wasn't expecting anything. I wasn't going to be upset if he didn't come away with anything. I was just asking for something easy.
7: Just
0: that, felt that was like boxed up. That
7: just felt like you kept pushing. Like,
0: no, I didn't keep pushing.
7: You're
0: going to
7: get upset if I don't deliver something. And I just.
0: I asked you once over a week ago, and then I gave one reminder a couple days ago. That's it.
7: Felt like pushy.
0: Pushy. No pushy. All right. We are off and rolling. Man, it was. After a while, I just had to laugh. I was just like shaking my head. Because like, when the first time I heard it, I go, yes. That's what they do.
7: What?
0: Right. And then as the body
7: not
0: blows.
7: Not two, not three,
0: right,
7: not four.
0: As the body blows kept coming, I'm like, what is going on here? I don't know. If you guys had done it four, if I had heard four or five more listeners, I might have had to walk off the course.
7: We got, did you hear Zach Bye got cut off?
0: Zach got cut off?
7: On ESPN. He was doing ESPN radio.
0: He was?
7: And they cut him off.
0: They cut him off?
7: Yes. Wait,
0: oh, all right. I got to hear about this.
7: Oh, it's an all-time classic. An all-time classic.
0: All right. Well, I haven't heard about it. Maybe you haven't heard about it. Stoke will tell us about it next.
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25: Career advice.
26: Yeah. 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
0: Thanks to all of you watching on our Denver Sports YouTube channel, our Denver Sports YouTube chat presented by Sean Ponda. This one from Zawistine. Come on, Stoke. You could have easily donated to Mike's charity. I bet you have 4 or 5 belts that don't fit anymore that you could have autographed.
7: That's true.
0: That's good.
7: Yeah, that's good. True.
0: Right here, folks, auction item number 9. I have a genuine Brandon Stokely autographed golf belt.
7: From Castle Pines.
0: You'll notice that there have been added holes to it. But alas, it still doesn't fit the big fella anymore.
29: He's fat.
0: The grazing Cajun. It can be yours for the low, low bid of $2. Here we go.
7: Boom, boom, chubby chum chums.
0: All right, so set up this whole thing with Zach Bye on ESPN Radio or ESPN TV. What was it?
7: ESPN Radio, yeah. Talking about, I guess, Broncos preview. Not sure what show. This must have been on Tuesday evening at some point.
0: Okay.
7: Because we didn't hear it, but Will was on the RamosLaw.com text line, and someone chimed in. Did y'all hear about Zach being on ESPN Radio and getting the stiff arm halfway through his answer We're like, wait, what? So Johnny and Ty back there dug it up and found us the audio yesterday, and I figured that you hadn't heard it.
0: So I have not. So
7: it's gold.
0: It's right here. So, okay, here it is.
4: Yeah, I mean, it's going to be really, really tough. Kansas City, you would like to think, is going to bounce back, giving them the benefit of the doubt as we're still kind of standing in the shadow of a dynasty. So they're going to be significantly improved from the 6-win team that they were a year ago. And the Chargers, look, I mean, the Chargers are always next year's champions, right? I mean, we talk about the talent on the roster year after year. They're already dealing with injury and losing their starting center. So, you know, we'll see how it plays out. But ultimately, the way that I would forecast it with the information that I have right now, I believe the Broncos' best currently in 2026, not in 2023 or 2022, I think the Broncos' best in 2026 is better than Kansas City's best in 2026. I, however, do not know the question quite yet if Broncos' best is better than the Chargers' best. That is a very well-coached team, and you can look historically, Jim Harbaugh has really owned the matchup against Sean Payton, and so they have accumulated some scars, right? And they're ready to kind of pop, it, or so it seems. But again, you know, with the Chargers...
5: And we have said that before, Zach. Sorry, we are up against it, but certainly the Chargers, a big question mark for a lot of people. Zach Bye, check him out. 104.3, The Fan in Denver.
0: You got.
5: And we have said that before, Zach.
7: And we have said that before, Zach. She's like, okay, we're up against it, buddy. You're rambling on here.
0: You're starting to repeat yourself.
7: Yeah. We have already said that. See you later. Zach Bye, 104.3, The Fan.
0: I hope they're aware.
7: Right.
0: You don't want to upset.
4: I have thrown hands on a number of occasions.
0: He'll go to Bristol.
7: Yeah. Yeah. Got to be careful.
4: I want to pound his ass.
0: He'll go to Bristol.
7: That's his area up there in the Northeast.
0: He'll go to Bristol, and he'll search these people out.
7: Right. So, got to be careful.
0: Got to be aware of the clock. Come on now. You got to know.
6: D's nuts.
0: We already said that.
7: Yeah, we've already talked about that.
0: We've already talked
7: about it. Bye-bye, Zach. Wow.
0: Wow.
7: I mean, unbelievable. She wasn't playing around.
0: She was not.
7: She wasn't playing around. Like, no. I mean, normally you just kind of like, okay, you know, we got Kliss on, and Kliss sometimes just goes, and we're just like,
8: I forgot.
7: We're just like, come on, Kliss. Yeah. Like, we got a break here, but, you know.
0: We're not going to be rude.
7: No.
8: I hate that.
0: So, my goodness. Well, the news of the day yesterday, Sean Payton revealing that Bo Nix will not play tomorrow night in the final preseason game. You okay with that?
6: In this death
7: yes!
6: camp.
7: I love it. I love it. Great job, Sean. Great job. I mean, no need to. Let's not gamble. Risk reward. We've gotten enough. We've seen enough. He's had a really good camp, and he had a good preseason game. No need to throw him back out there. But, like, no need at all in a meaningless game for 10, 15 plays. So I love the way that he was able to adjust on the fly. You know, I mean, he told us a couple weeks ago, Bo's not going to play in the first game, but he's going to play in the second, third game, right? But now you get new evidence, and you're able to pivot and adjust and say, you know what? Nah, we don't need to. We don't need to. So I love the fact that he's able to do that, not just say, well, I told them a couple weeks ago what was, you know, so we're going to stick to that plan. I think that was great news when I heard that. How about you?
0: Love it. I hope none of the starters play. No offensive starters, no defensive starters. I mean, maybe a couple of the starters, you know, like Torrey Franklin, Pat Bryant type stuff players. But
7: well, those guys are starters.
0: Well, you know what I mean. But they're in the rotation. They're rotation guys. But no. I wouldn't play anybody on the offensive line.
7: Waddle.
0: No Waddle. No Sutton.
7: Zach Allen.
0: No. No, no, no,
7: DJ
0: no.
7: DJ Jones.
0: No, no, no, no, nope. no, no.
7: Nick
0: no.
7: Benito.
0: No.
6: Nope.
7: Jonathan Cooper.
0: No Jonathan Cooper.
7: Nope.
0: No Sertan. No Hufanga. Nope. Nope. Nope. Nope. No Singleton. No, nobody. Nobody of.
8: No, God, please, no.
0: Yeah, no.
7: Trout. It's going to be the year of Trout.
0: I'd give Trout the veteran night off.
7: I agree. It's going to be his year.
6: I'm not going to say who,
7: We got to keep him healthy. So
0: Ingram?
7: We can play. No, not going to play Ingram.
0: Yeah.
7: We can play Atkins and Jolie and, you know, I mean, how about the running backs? What about the run? We're not playing Dobbins.
0: No.
7: He hasn't played yet, so we're not playing him in this game.
0: I'm not playing Coleman or Harvey.
7: Mm.
0: Nope. Tyler Bidet, Julia McLaughlin.
7: I agree.
0: Yep.
7: I agree. I love it. So, yeah, I thought that was good news. Hopefully that's the approach when it comes to all these other guys. We really don't need to see him. Okay, here's my other question. I got one other question about it, just about how it all comes together and if there's some concern on your part.
0: We'll do that. Also, Christian Brown. This is what vocal leaders do, what Christian Brown did. That's next.
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7: 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That's what you did. 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
0: Mark coming along at 7 o'clock. We've got an exciting contest that we'll be giving you the details here in just a second for the full football season. Christian Brown doing what vocal leaders do. But you had something you wanted to bring to mine and everyone else's attention.
7: Yeah, well, you know, Will asked me this yesterday, and this was kind of his argument of why the guys should play. You have such a long break in between your second preseason game, which, you know, obviously was last Friday. So that would be, what was the date on that? That would have been the 21st.
0: Yeah.
7: Right? So the 21st. So you go from all the way from the 21st to when you play the Chiefs on the 14th.
0: Yep.
7: So that's that's over 3 weeks, if I'm doing my math correct.
0: Right.
7: Right? You got, you know, almost 3.5 weeks of no live football. And, you know, he's thinking that's too long of a break, too long of a layoff. How do you feel about having that much time off in between?
0: I don't worry about it because it's all relative. And they're playing Kansas City. And has Patrick Mahomes played yet in this preseason? Nope. Do you expect he'll play in their final preseason game? I doubt it. Even if he does, it'll be maybe 10 plays. So you're telling me a guy who is coming off an ACL, who last played his last game on, what was that? That was December 14th. Will have gone through all or most of the preseason without taking a snap.
7: Yes, Patrick Mahomes, though. He's played a ton of football.
0: Bo Nix is into his third year now. He just came out after not doing much the entire offseason, looked razor sharp last week. Now, I just think, Stoke, that whatever gain that you get by your starters playing 8 or 10 snaps, are those 8 to 10 snaps going to make such a big difference to make up for the fact that you're not going to be playing for the next couple weeks against the risk of one or more of

0: equal because they're not playing their guys, and they're going to be a little bit off. We're not playing our guys. We'll be a little bit off. And then, you know, that's just the way it goes, which I look, it doesn't mean that you have to be rusty if you take a few weeks off in between live action. But there's something to be said about, okay, well, they're not ready to go because they're not playing their guys, and they're going to ease into the season. But let's hit the ground running. Let's be ready to go.
1: But if hitting the ground running means I got to send these guys out for the number of snaps that could lead to a catastrophic injury, I just don't think the gain is worth it. Plus, the other thing, too, is would you agree that probably the last couple of years the Broncos took a pretty serious approach to the preseason the previous 2 years in terms of playing their guys?
0: Yeah, I think they
1: played more above average compared to most teams when it comes to their starters.
0: Yeah, I don't do all the
1: no, but
0: the studies.
1: Your
0: on
1: gut react, much, gut, your gut feeling is
0: my gut
1: a little bit
0: yes,
1: above average,
0: yeah,
1: right?
0: My gut.
1: They started 0-2 and 1-2.
0: Yeah.
1: So maybe trying it this way wouldn't be the worst thing.
0: And I'm with you. I'm with you. I'm just bringing up the argument on the other
1: side.
0: It's
1: a fair argument.
0: I just think it's not worth the risk of putting guys out there when, you know, you had all those soft tissue injuries early, and Sean even brought it up. Like, we got to get a hold of this, right? Remember that?
1: Mm-hmm.
0: But now, it seems like everything's moving in the right direction. Waddle's back. Dobbins seems like he's healthy. I don't know. I hadn't seen him. Pinky promise, right?
1: Drink.
0: Can I get me one of those drinks?
1: I need a drink.
0: Ty, a little drink.
2: I'll buy you a drink.
0: Thank you, Ty. it seems like we're moving in the right direction of getting fully healthy or as healthy as possible for the first game. I don't want to take a step back. And all of a sudden you look up and you lose a guy or two. I see it every week. Every week on ESPN. I put it on. I'm like, oh, my gosh, Seahawks lost the guy, snapped his ankle. He's done for the year. Starting safety. Ooh, that's a big loss, you know? They lost another guy here. Oh, Chargers lost their starting center. You know, so, I mean, guys are just dropping. And if you lose one of your dudes for the year, is it really worth it? And I say no.
1: Christian Brown talking to the Denver Post the other day, quote, I'm very confident in us every single year, no matter who we put on the court. With those guys, we've got a chance to win a championship, and that's what we're here for, to win championships. So we're excited. We've got everything we need as long as we have those guys. So he's saying we've got everything they need to win a championship. Do you agree?
0: No, I don't agree. But what else is he going to say? I don't like what we did this offseason. Wish we would have added a couple pieces. I wish we would have kept Peyton Watson. Wish we would have got younger. Wish we would have traded Jamal for Jaylen Brown. I mean, he's not going to say that, right?
1: No, but you could say, yeah, I get a kick out of hearing and reading. Everybody thinks that we're not a contender anymore. That's fine. We're prepared to surprise people.
0: Well, yeah, so
1: kind of take a little less
0: difference.
1: Well,
0: I don't see any difference, really. I mean, I want them to be confident, and I want them to say that. I mean, that's what they should say. So I'm not going to look at that as a negative and throw it back in his face at the end of the season if they don't win at all. That's what guys are going to say. If you ask them a question, you know, hey, do you think you're a Super Bowl contender? You know, I mean, I hope every team would say yes. I mean, that's the expectations. We're not going in to lose and not make the playoffs. So I don't know. I can't nitpick somebody's comments when people are asking them if they think they're going to be if they're an NBA contender. You better say yeah.
1: What would be like your quick checklist? What would you think you'd have to see during the regular season to feel like what would be the checklist playoff time to believe that this could be a championship team? What would be on that checklist? Okay, for starters. Is Aaron Gordon going to be healthy for the playoffs?
0: Got to have health.
1: You got to have a healthy Aaron Gordon. Let's put that number one. By the way, I'm putting on the back burner the assumption that Nikola Jokic and Jamal Murray will continue to play for Jamal all-star level, for Nikola Jokic at best player in the NBA level. So we'll put that aside for a second. So you got Aaron Gordon being healthy. What else?
0: Christian Brown returning to form.
1: He's got to return. I mean, he's got to. By the time this season is over, I think Christian, you have to feel like the Nuggets have a new big three. And the new big three is Jokic, Murray, and Brown.
0: Yeah, I like that.
1: That's the kind of leap he needs to make.
0: I like that. I mean, because if you're going to, like, you're talking about championship, you're talking about contending with San Antonio
1: to contend for a championship.
0: And OKC.
1: Yes.
0: Yes.

0: got to be that type of player.
1: Good. Okay, we're in agreement there. Cam Johnson, I think, has to go. The Cam Johnson that we saw right at the end there, that was like, all right, where was that all season? Needs to be healthy and needs to be...
0: He needs to be lights out.
1: I think he went from like... I think he was averaging like 12 points a game last year. He needs to go to like 16 or 17 this year. And then one of the young players on the bench has to pop. Can be a Strother. It can be a Daron Holmes.
0: Daron Holmes?
1: Yeah.
0: A Zeke Nagy.
1: One of these young guys has to make the leap. Do all that. Fill all those boxes. Yeah, I think I could look at this team as a championship contender, sure.
0: Mm. Yeah, that would be awesome.
1: You're
0: acting like, you're saying, do all that. It's like 10 things.
1: Well, I mean, it's I not. I mean, that's what happens. That's what you got to look at when you're not a clear-cut favorite. But
0: They're in the mix.
1: Hey, think you know the NFL better than everyone else? Prove it. 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All right, we've covered a lot so far in the first 40 minutes of the show. 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
1: The countdown continues. We'll get to that in just a second. Mark coming along in about 13 minutes. Got to give a shout out here to Andy in the fueling petroleum industry, keeping your guys' gas station up and running. Go Broncos. P.S. My wiener dog Bruce says, what's up? All right.
0: Oh, we got to get Bruce to meet Cody.
1: Ooh.
0: Ooh.
1: Bruce? How's Bruce? Andy, how's your dog Bruce?
0: If it's a little wiener,
1: does he get along with dogs? Is he combative? I mean, little dogs tend to be a little bit more
0: feisty.
1: So
0: he doesn't want that Cody smoke.
1: You don't want Cody. I don't think so. I don't think Bruce wants
0: in that situation.
1: Bruce doesn't want Cody smoke.
0: No,
1: Bruce thinks he has a plan, but then everyone thinks they have a plan until they run up against Cody.
0: Exactly.
1: Absolutely. All right.
0: He's a Mike Tyson.
1: He is.
0: Of micro sheepadoodles.
1: There you go.
24: Spinal.
1: Two different reactions to the idea of the Broncos not playing their starters tomorrow. One is, These texts came in at basically the same time. You can't live in fear of injury. If you do, don't play at all. Another one, Bobby in Franktown. You also have to ask yourself if playing this week and having 2 weeks off is any different than not playing this week and having 3 weeks off. I don't really think that extra weeks makes any difference to an NFL player. Listen, I get the whole take that you can't live in your fears and injuries are going to happen. But the best way to get ready for a season is to play football, right? You say that until somebody key gets hurt. And then you're left wondering, was it really worth it? Was it really worth it? Was it really worth it? And maybe, and I'm knocking on wood here, and I'm doing all this and that, but I think I'd rather stoke ease into the season, and if it means I'm not going to be as sharp in week one as I will be in week four, if it means avoiding a catastrophic injury, so be it. We've been lucky around here, right? We've been lucky. We haven't had those kinds of injuries. We haven't been hit with injury after injury along the offensive line the last couple of years like the Chargers have. I would think if we got a chance to see what, you know, what's going on the other side of the tracks, we might have a different opinion of it. I don't think that we should get so cocky in how the Broncos have been able to avoid injury that we should just say, yes, yes, we're impervious to it. Go out, play your guys.
0: No, you're exactly right. And the other thing that we have to remember, and I understand it. Look, you got to play football. You got to get ready to go. And you know, you can't live in your fears. I got it. But I think every year is different. And it should be handled that way. 3 years ago, play the guys. Play them.
1: Yeah.
0: You know, we got a young football team. We're trying to develop a culture here. All those different things. You got to play your guys. That's fine. Look at the team now. We got everybody back. This is a veteran football team with Super Bowl aspirations. Don't need to play them. Don't need to play them this year. And we already have played them. Some teams don't play their guys at all. Like our guys have gotten some work in. So I think it's just time to tap out. We're a veteran group. This group's been together. Look at the defense. Do they need to go out there? I understand they didn't play great. Whatever. I think that's a good thing. We've talked about that. But do you think they need to go out there and, you know, to play 15 plays to get better, to learn the system more, to get ready to play football? No, I really don't think so.
1: But what about game reps? That's what the argument would be. You need game reps.
0: We got some game reps last week.
1: But you can't go that many weeks without game reps. That's the argument that you hear.
0: Yeah, I mean, so there's a chance that, you know, might be a little bit off early. Okay, I'm willing to take that chance. That you know, it might be a little, might not look as great as we had hoped early on. But that's it might look great. You have 2.5 weeks to get after practice, to get after it, and get going. You know, I get it's not game reps, but you can still accomplish a lot in practice. And, you know, I want my guys ready to go. My dudes. You can't win in the NFL without your dudes. You just can't. Without your guys. And the Broncos have a lot of really good football players. And I think they pushed it far enough. And now it's time to take a step back and get ready for Kansas City.
1: Yeah, the other thing too, Stoke, is that, okay, you're saying to yourself as a fan, okay, I don't want the Broncos to go with their regular guys to go with no snaps for 3 weeks. Okay? Are you telling me that 8 to 10 snaps and then 2 weeks off, you're going to be, you know, with those snaps, you're going to be razor sharp for opening night. Without those 8 to 10 snaps and then off for 2 weeks, you're not going to be nearly as good, right? I mean, I'm sorry. I respect what snaps mean in the NFL, but not that much.
0: Right.
1: Not that big of an impact. The Rock.
2: You're the dumbest bass in the pond.
1: What? You disagree? Ty disagrees?
0: I think Ty...
3: It's revisionist history.
0: He just pushes buttons sometimes.
1: Sometimes he just pushes buttons?
0: Yeah, he just pushes buttons.
2: My goodness gracious.
1: Hey, how about the Rockies last night?
2: Moron.
1: Rockies pounded out 13 runs. 4 home runs on their way to a 13-1 win over the Nats in D.C. So the magic number, Stoke, the magic number is now 11.
0: Yeah.
1: 11 more wins gets him to 63, which would avoid a 100-loss season. It would make them 63-99, a 20-game improvement from last year.
3: Yeah,
0: they don't look now. They're on a heater. Two in a row.
1: So they have to go 11-19.
0: No.
1: 11-18.
0: 18. Okay.
1: 11-18 the rest of the way. I think they can do
0: it. Yeah, they got the Nationals again.
1: This morning, 11 o'clock.
0: Wow, early start.
1: Ooh, yeah.
0: Ooh.
1: Getaway day.
0: A little sprinkle.
1: Getaway day.
0: Might be time for a little sprinkle, early afternoon action here.
1: A little baseball. All right, Mark joins us coming up next. We'll get his reaction to Bo. And presumably a lot of the rest of the starters not playing. What does Stink think next?
5: Broncos, Vikings, Friday night preseason finale.
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0: Call the fireman. Good morning, everybody. Welcome in on this Thursday morning, straight up 7 o'clock. Back in studio, my thanks to Scrappy Will for filling in yesterday, and got Stoke here, got Stink here, and I have to say
29: pretty much really a plug and play.
30: I'm a little concerned that people out there, I think, were lying on Stoke and I, saying that we were attacking you, going after you, and I don't remember. Yeah. I feel like the texters and some of the listeners have ganged up on you and I and try to...
0: Now you're the victim.
30: Try to drive a wedge into the wolf pack. I don't remember really going after...
0: No. You're not going to do this. You're not going to play this game because...
30: So do you remember, like, did we attack him?
0: I can't recall.
30: I thought
0: I had reached a level where there was nothing that you guys could do or say to me or about me that would really shock me.
30: Uh-huh.
0: You blew that away yesterday. You guys blew that away. Like, I went to this golf tournament yesterday for my wife's credit union foundation charity golf tournament, Arrowhead, beautiful Arrowhead. And so I knew being off that I was going to get something. Somebody was going to come up to me, because this usually happens whenever I'm away.
30: Mm.
0: Oh, they were killing you. All right.
30: Yeah.
0: So I was prepared for a couple people to come up to me. Right. I had at least 10 people. At least 10 people on the range.
1: at the burrito stand before the round. Just milling around, getting ready in our carts, out on the course, people driving by. Hey, Evans, they were killing you today. Get to the 10th tee. Nice guy named Neil who works there. He comes up. He goes, hey, longtime listener, love listening to you guys. Boy, they were killing you today. I mean, no. And they were saying it with like such genuine, almost like awe.
2: Like, or joy.
1: No, it wasn't even joy. No, I don't think it was joy. Okay. I think it was like they were in amazement almost. They were like stunned at like, wow, they were really giving it to you. I'm like, yeah. I was like I said, I was expecting the first couple. By the time I got to like 9 or 10 times, I was like, why don't they like me? My dauber was down. My dauber was down for a while.
0: There were some low blows in there. There was a couple low blows.
2: But that just shows you how much we love you.
1: Yes. All right.
0: Yeah. You know, if you're not getting yelled at, your coach, you know, he doesn't care. He doesn't care.
1: Yeah.
0: Right? So I think that's kind of how we feel about you.
1: Yeah. As somebody said, that's your guy's love language.
2: Yeah.
1: That's your love language. That's how you express love.
2: So. Exactly.
1: All right.
0: But it was a little bit, the more we talked about it, the more it was a head scratcher of what you were asking, you know, for your charity auction. That's what it was.
1: See, and maybe that's my fault for not, although I think I did make the request very clear. I wasn't looking for like top of the line stuff. I wasn't asking you to give me one of your Super Bowl rings. I literally said to both of you, quote, if you've got something lying around in a box that never sees the light of day, I'll take it off your hands. That's all I was asking. I wasn't asking for Stoke to take his, you know, the jersey that I wasn't asking for the step and speed jersey that you wore in that game. You know, I wasn't asking for one of your.
2: The only thing I've got laying around
1: Russ
2: in a box.
1: Russ Grimm jerseys.
2: Well, the only thing I got laying around a box is game balls and like things I wore in my last year of this Super Bowl season.
1: Next year, I'm just going to do something. I'm going to go buy a couple of footballs,
0: have you
1: sign them, and just do that.
0: That's what you should have done.
1: Well, I was kind of hoping to get a little bit more personal, but fine. I'll just do that.
0: That's what most people do when they ask, like, hey, you know, would you mind signing something? And like, yeah, sure. Just provide the football. You know, Evans wants us to go buy the football, provide the football, and sign the football.
1: That's not what I was
2: saying. No, he'd rather us just provide the football from our own personal collection. So by the way, I did. This is your cell phone, too. I did leave you the message. You know, a couple of years ago, we did the whole.
1: Yes, the film study thing.
2: Yeah.
1: I got that. I was like, eh, I don't know, because that was the last time was for.
0: Well, you told me you didn't get it.
1: I got it late, but
0: So which one is it?
1: Well, I got it before they put all. I got it after they put everything.
0: No. A lot of stubborn.
1: I got it after they put all.
2: Hey, how do you feel about Shedeur Sanders? Go.
1: I got that after all of the auction items have been put out. I could have done a live auction.
2: Yes, of course.
1: But
2: right.
1: Then I was a little bit worried because the last time we did that was for a high school baseball program. So there were a lot of like, you know, baseball players also played football. And in this setting, there wasn't that kind of a makeup of the crowd.
0: So,
1: and I'll be honest, I was worried that it'd be kind of embarrassing for you.
0: 2 hours film study, Mark Slayer, $25, going once,
2: it's going twice.
1: Anybody? I'll throw in some expired green chili, too. Anybody?
0: Oh, wow.
1: All right. Well, I'm glad you guys had fun with me, without me here.
0: We definitely did.
2: Yeah, we had a great time. Every now and again, you just need a day off so that we can just lambaste.
1: When are you off again?
0: I'm a couple weeks.
1: Couple weeks for me.
0: Right,
1: I'm
0: going to
1: start working on the material.
2: Yeah, I'm not sure.
1: I don't know if we can count your, although I guess whatever your Friday excuse is for leaving us early during the football season, we'll have fun with.
2: You guys will rip me.
1: Yeah, we'll have fun with. Do you really need to go out to the Carolina Panthers facility for this time? Early? Come on. You've done 4 straight weeks. I think you're pretty familiar with the team right now. All right. so we are off and rolling. Got a lot to get to. this hour. Bo Nix isn't going to play. Agree or disagree? Should the rest of the starters also sit? Does it sound like it's not a lock the Broncos keep three quarterbacks? Christian Brown making championship expectation comments. We'll get to all of that along with your comments as well next.
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1: You know, every once in a while, a perfect topic comes up where I challenge the listeners, because I know how creative you are, and have some fun with this. So, seeing as how I couldn't get Stoke nor Stink to find a bit of sports memorabilia to donate for my wife's charity golf tournament at Arrowhead yesterday, already looking ahead to next year, what other Stink or Stoke items could we come up with to be able to auction off next year? Knowing what you know about Stoke, knowing what you know about Stink, what could they donate for next year's auction items? If they're not going to give me sports memorabilia, what else? Like, for example, Evans, you should have just brought and auctioned off the snowblower.
0: Yeah.
1: It's not a bad idea. Think about that. I could have said, okay, look at this. Look at this snowblower. This is Mark Schlereth's old snowblower. Never been used by me. Started it up once. Never got any snow. This could be yours. You could have a Mark Schlereth-owned snowblower.
0: That's love it.
1: Cool. All right, so give us your ideas. RamosLaw.com, text line 303-713-1043.
30: I got one. You could have Stokely come to your house and help you with landscaping. Start a weed eater.
0: A weed eater tutorial.
1: Yeah, that's right. Brandon Stokely. We'll start the bidding at. All right. So that's the fun with that. You guys are very creative, so I'm sure you'll come up with some good ones that will have us all laughing. In the meantime,
21: probably won't play in this game. All right. Wait, let's not go through everyone else.
1: He doesn't want to go through everybody else.
0: Wow. No, yeah. Boy. Sean is, wow. Why not, Sean? Why can't I go through? I want to know.
1: Yeah. Give me the starters who are playing and who are not.
0: Right. Like, why was he so short with that answer? Like,
1: Why'd he cut off the reporters? I haven't heard somebody cut off since.
21: It's a very well-coached team, and you can look historically, Jim Harbaugh has really owned the matchup against Sean Payton, and so they have accumulated some scars. right? And they're ready to kind of pop, it, or so it seems. But again, with the Chargers.
8: We have said that before, Zach. Sorry, we are up against it. But certainly the Chargers, a big question mark for a lot of people. Zach Bye, check him out. 104.3, The Fan in Denver.
30: What's crazy about that, Zach. When you're in there on a hard out, on a hard out national radio, even for us, a hard out, getting to the next show or whatever, like they'll tell you when you get asked a question, hey, in the 30 seconds that we have left, in the 30 seconds we have left, what do you think, what are your expectations for the AFC West, right? And I think the Broncos are going to win. I think the biggest challenge is going to come from the Chargers, blah, blah, blah, and you're done. But Zach just keeps on rambling on. Like, as a host, you would think he would understand the hard break.
1: Anyway.
0: Man.
1: Got cut off.
9: I haven't heard. Do I sound like an idiot?
0: Someone get cut off like that, like a straight stiff arm.
8: And we have said that before, Zach.
0: Wow. I mean, that's borderline rude.
30: Oof. Yeah.
1: Man.
30: I wonder if she's the same host that left that note on your car and parking gate.
1: I never found out what happened. We'll get to that. Yeah. I would like to know what happened when you went back there to the scene of the crime. In the meantime, agree, disagree with the decision not to play ball?
30: No, I agree with it. I said yesterday I thought that he wouldn't play. I thought that they would sit a bunch of their starters. I don't think there's any reason to play like Pat Surtain or Zach Allen or DJ Jones or Benito. I don't think there's a lot of need to play those
0: guys. RJ Harvey Coleman?
30: I don't think you need to play those guys either. Like, you're starting offensive line with Ben Powers and McGlinchey and Bolsey. You're probably going to have to play a couple of guys, but you're not going to have to play everybody. I just don't think you're going to see a lot of starters play in this game.
0: Yeah, I mean, I just wouldn't play any of them.
30: Yeah.
0: I mean, you don't have to play your starting five offensive linemen. You got enough guys to be able to go out there and play. So, I mean, I'm not playing any of my starters. If I'm not playing Bo, why am I going to play, Quinn Miners for 10 snaps?
30: Right. You're not going to play Cortland. You're not going to play Waddle, right?
0: No, just absolutely put in Pat Bryan and Troy Franklin and let them roll. Put in Nate Atkins for the tight end and Joe Lee and let Jonah Ellis play. I don't need to play any of our guys. Chris Abrams, Drain, and Jhene Barron.
30: Yeah.
0: They can play a lot. Don't need to see McMillan.
1: Where do you come down then on the idea, Stink, first of, okay, I get why you're doing it. You don't want to put these guys, expose them to the possibility of injury, but it's going to mean three-plus weeks before you play another snap that matters.
30: Yeah, I heard, as I came in, I heard you talking about, is, 10 plays really going to make a difference? And the truth of the matter is probably not, but I will say this about just playing. It never looks the same that it looks like in practice or on film or on a grease board when you get into a game. There's always adjustments. There's always differences in leverage. There's always little things that just don't look exactly like you practice them or exactly like they look. And so every time you get one of those reps, you log that in your memory bank going, oh man, you know what? That got me in trouble. I've got to make sure when we call this play and I get this look, I've got, this adjustment to it or whatever it is. So there's where the value is, but does that value outweigh the risk? And Stokely said it a bunch yesterday, not to live in my fears, he said, but the reward doesn't outweigh the potential of risk. And I think I think the Broncos agree with him, and I think I agree with him.
0: Yeah, no need to. Let's get ready for Kansas City. We've gone this far. I don't want to push it anymore. And Kansas City's right around the corner. It can be 3 weeks, but if you get a high ankle sprain or tear your ACL, you're not going to be around. So, got an important start to the season. We need our guys. I mean, the first 6 weeks are some tough games. And, I'd rather take the chance with our guys rather than, risk it for 10, 12, 15 plays in a meaningless game.
1: If you told me, the starters are going to be out there for three quarters, then it'd be like, all right, I could see the benefit of how that's going to really get you prepared for the regular season. But if you're just trying to go out and get 8 to 10 snaps in there,
30: right?
1: I just don't see how those 8 to 10 snaps is it makes that big of a difference versus not playing at all.
2: Yeah.
1: And to me, I don't think it makes that big of a difference, whereas 8 to 10 snaps, something catastrophically wrong can go down during that time.
2: Yeah.
1: And it's just not worth it.
30: It's just it's a different time. Remember the third preseason game back in the day, like when I was playing and Stoke was playing, you played after halftime, you came out and got another series in the third quarter just so you got used to coming out of halftime and, you know, ramping it back up. But it's just not the same anymore. They're so protective and they're so worried about the injury aspect of this, and you play less football, so you're probably more apt to not have developed kind of quote unquote your football muscles yet. You know, I mean, there's only one way you get in shape for playing football, and that's by playing. And so they're just very careful about it, and I understand it.
0: Yeah, they didn't care about our health back then, Mark.
30: Nope.
0: Yeah.
30: Nope.
0: Didn't care.
30: Nope.
0: Four preseason games. That third one, yeah, you're going into the third quarter.
30: Mm.
21: Yeah, and, screw them.
0: You know, you might play, you know, the whole third quarter. So, and that fourth one, you know, you might play a series or two.
1: Right.
0: Yeah. I mean,
1: just to stay sharp.
0: Right.
1: Got to stay sharp.
0: So,
30: yeah, I understand.
0: It's a different thought process right now. It's a different world now, and teams are more in tune with guys' health. And because they know the value of, you know, having a healthy football team.
30: The other part of that, Stokely, which is really interesting, and just the way the league is structured now, the other part of that is they pay so much money for their premium players, you know, their cornerstone players, that your backups, a lot of your backups have never played, and you can't put them in a game. They'll get destroyed. They're not very good, but you're saving money by keeping backups that have never played. When I came in the league, like our starting offensive line, we had all our starters. All the backups were guys who started 4 years in Kansas City and 4 years at this team and 5 years at this team. Like we had everybody that was a backup had a ton of experience starting and playing, and they were just a little bit older or whatever. But it's just not that way anymore. There's a lot of guys that have never taken a snap that are your primary backups. And if you put them in, like you said yesterday, you got to have your dudes, and if you lose a couple of dudes, you're in deep trouble.
0: Yeah, you're right. There's a lot of resources that, you know, you're spending on your top-tier guys nowadays. You know, when you look at the commitment financially, it's and then the drop-off from your starters to your backups,
30: because
0: you just can't have the depth that you used to have.
30: Mm-hmm.
0: And you just can't win without your guys
30: not a lot
0: being
30: of,
0: healthy.
30: Hey, not a lot of DDIs floating around
0: out
30: there.
0: Yeah, none of those David Diaz and Fontes
1: nice. Floating around.
0: Right.
1: You nailed it.
0: That can just step in for Mark Schlereth all week and then just let you just relax, and then you say, okay, I got this big
1: stunt
0: guy.
1: Guard.
30: Stunt guard. Yeah, bring in the stunt guard.
1: Again, a lot of good auction item ideas. We'll get to of those. We've got a long segment coming up.
0: I'll give the update on the parking gate again because you didn't hear it.
1: I did not hear it. I'd like to get that. Does it sound like it's not a lock the Broncos keep three quarterbacks? Is Stoke aware of the war he is signing up for when it comes to CU and Dion fans? And four down territory, sad. No more Pro Bowl games. Or actually disappointed. But first, you think you know the NFL better than everyone else? Prove it. 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
31: Candy shaming. 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Ugh. Ugh. Ugh. Gross. Fact checking.
0: I think we have another candidate for the Mike Evans big board of BS.
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35: Well, somebody told me.
2: You know the nonsense that goes on. Hey, Stoke.
0: Hey.
2: I ran. Didn't walk. I raced.
0: I just asked Slareth. I mean, just asked Mikey, because last week we were behind the scenes here real quick. I was walking out and I saw you say, hey, Mike, here. And you gave him like something in his hand. I was like, oh, that looks like a check.
2: Yeah.
0: What's going on here, right? Did we get a sponsor for that deal that we're not supposed to talk about that we – talk about a lot here.
36: We do not speak his name.
0: And I was like, whoa. So I came back and I asked. I was like, hey, what was that? You know? Did you get a little, you're like, yeah, he hooked me up with a little something, right? And then so I just asked you, I said, Mikey, did you ever cash that check? What'd you say?
2: I ran. Yeah. Not walk. I ran.
30: And I tried. And I tried, like, after I gave it to him.
2: Yeah, just
30: I called Lisa and I was like, hey, cancel that check. He had already gotten it in.
0: Yeah,
30: too late. Stop payment. Yeah.
3: I got a little ahead of myself. I overextended.
1: So coming up with some great ideas, as I was at my wife's charity golf tournament yesterday, and you guys did not help me out with any of your own sports memorabilia, so we're looking for other things, stink or stoke related, to be able to use for next year's auction. We got some great ones, great ideas coming in. Texters responding, as I knew they would. We will get to Stoke if he's aware of what he might be signing up for, and does he really want all that smoke? But, first of all, as we look ahead to the final preseason game tomorrow, it's been assumed that the Broncos would keep all three quarterbacks. What about it, Sean Payton?
4: If there were like eight roster questions, it's one of the eight as you're looking at building your roster.
1: Ooh, he kind of leaves the door open for the idea that maybe they wouldn't carry three quarterbacks. Stoke, do you think that is a legitimate possibility? Is it something they should do?

0: It's really deep, and they're going to look to keep a backup safety that's a special teams guy on the roster that they don't want to lose to Kansas City that might pick him up off waivers or whatever the case may be. So they're going to look to keep a young guy that they fear they might lose if they have to cut him. So I think they're going to go down that road, whereas 2 weeks ago I thought they were definitely keeping three quarterbacks. Mark, what do you think?
1: Yeah, I agree with you. I think if they can, and they may have a side deal with Ellinger saying, hey, man, we're going to bring you back, so, don't sign with anybody unless you just get a great opportunity. You're one snap away from being, you're going to be the primary backup and you're one snap away from playing. So I think when you get a roster that's this deep and this good, then you have to make decisions. He said there's about eight roster questions is what Sean said. And so you have to think, hey, man, how many tight ends are we going to keep? Yep. Can we keep do we want to keep a fullback, or do we want to keep a guy that can play tight end and fullback? Nate Atkins instead. And then we've got kind of the duality of the best of both worlds, and it helps us manage our roster a little bit. How many offensive linemen are we going to keep? Do we have a dude that can play center, guard, and we can feel good about him going in and playing any position? So those are, a lot of the questions. We've got a really deep wide receiver room. How many guys are we going to keep? Who can we get through waivers, little Jordan Humphrey.
0: Yeah.
1: A lot of questions.
0: I think that the quarterback situation, it might boil down to what goes on Friday. Both those guys are going to play a half probably, right? I was surprised that Stidham played so much last game in Ellinger. He didn't get the reps that Stidham did. So I guess they're probably going to split it up. Do you put Ellinger with the second string and give him an opportunity? We've seen them give him that opportunity during practice. So how do they handle that? How does he play and perform in this last preseason game? That might matter,
1: right?
0: A lot.
1: You may not be giving him reps because you want him. You're gonna release him, and you want to bring him back.
0: That's true.
1: And so you say, hey, we don't want you to go out there and shine, because then somebody else is going to give you an opportunity. We want to keep you here.
2: Well, remember with Ellinger, he is a vested vet, so it's not like somebody can just claim him.
1: Right,
2: he'd have to agree to go to that team.
1: And then he has to agree.
2: So
1: that
2: would mean it would have to be a really good opportunity, one that he feels would be better than being the third stringer here. And he's talked at length about how much he likes the system here and how he's developing. So that would be something you have to measure. Did any thought, because I thought about this in going back and watching the Broncos game the other night, because I was surprised to see Stidham come back out there as well. Did it feel like they may have been showcasing him for a possible trade?
0: No, I doubt it.
2: Because otherwise, what's the point of putting him out there?
0: No
2: again?
0: Clue. I just don't think that, what are you going to get for him? I mean, no one's going to trade anything of value for Stidham. He's more valuable to the Broncos. He knows the system.
1: Mm.
0: He played in the AFC Championship game last year. It wasn't like he, I've been a defender of his, mm-hmm. But it wasn't like he balled out.
1: Right.
0: So you're not going to get any value really for him from another football team. So I don't think that's the case at all.
1: How's a fourth round pick going to help you this year win a championship?
2: Boy, I don't even think you get a fourth round pick.
1: Yeah. Well, you're
0: looking at a seventh.
3: I will die
0: swap.
3: On this hill.
1: So how does that help you? He knows the offense, and we always talk about how good the room is, how important that part is at the quarterback position. I can't imagine. I can't imagine them trading him. I just don't see that.
2: Stoke, are you aware of what you're getting into here? You're always an interesting follow on Twitter, but the latest saga for you, your latest battle, is with CU/Deion fan.
0: Yeah.
2: And you had a little back and forth with Matt McChesney, former Buff.
0: I think he was supporting me. Yeah.
2: But he said, a person responded, Buffalo fan, at Bull Junk 21. Okay.
1: Yeah.
2: Buffalo fan? Really, you're a Buffalo fan at Bull Junk 21?
0: That's some bull junk, Matt.
2: I was at the Big 12 championship game in 01. You were one of my favorite Buff defenders ever, but Stoke is stirring the pot with baloney. And you responded, we'll see who's right. You can keep receipts like Deion does, but make sure to tweet back at me after the next year or two. So, you ready to take on the smoke of going head-to-head with

0: Yeah.
1: CU fan, especially CU/Deion fan.
0: Yeah, I'm ready.
1: A lot of Deion supporters out there still believe. They want to believe.
0: I'm ready.
1: They want to believe.
0: I know they do. I'm ready for all that smoke. I think they're going to be awful. I think they're going to be awful this year. They're going to be awful next year. I think this is going to go down as a really bad, poor decision to extend Deion when they did and give him as much money as they did. Because you just look at the situation, okay? And you look at they're on their third offensive coordinator, at least three. I think it's their third defensive coordinator. And it's supposed to be better this year. You know, we see all the coaching mistakes that he makes when it comes to game management. And now you're not getting the recruits that you used to get. You don't have the draw that you used to have. Now the NIL is all about money. No one cares if you're Deion. You don't put the time and effort to go to these guys' high school and living rooms to try to recruit them, and all of a sudden this is going to be better. It's gonna work out. And I know, and I had this discussion two nights ago with a big CU supporter. He goes to all their games, and you know we were just having a normal conversation, and he agreed with me. You know, he's not optimistic at all. But like, if you want to drink the Kool-Aid, that's fine. I'm not drinking the Kool-Aid anymore. I'm not. Sorry. I was hook, line, and sinker. I loved when Deion was here, when they hired him. Oh, my gosh, that was awesome. The energy, the buzz, the excitement, that was fun. Those first couple years were fun. You know what wasn't fun? Last year. Right? And then you look at, oh, you're paying him $10 million. But then you look at, it's just nonstop chatter, nonstop talk. I'm tired of it. Like, you haven't backed up really anything. What have you backed up? And it's just like all spin. It's like, ooh, they just throw stuff out there. You know, all of a sudden, you know, Shiloh's situation, like, he's trying to tell us Shiloh won. Shiloh didn't win. Shiloh was $12 million. That's not a win. So you're spinning things to make us think that we're not very bright. And I'm just over it. So that I'm just over that whole situation. Until I see it. Hey, I got receipts. Let's not forget about that. I got receipts. So win some football games. How about that? How about win some football games and do that? And then, okay, I'll start paying attention again. And then, you know, maybe, hey, I'll take that L. But you have to win football games.
2: Man, you nailed it. You're all over it. He came in, there was a lot of bravado. There was a lot of bravado, and it's something that CU needed at the time. And he came in with some really good players, and Travis Hunter won the Heisman, and it was exciting. But you know what? You got to back it up with wins, and there's got to be substance. And bravado isn't enough to make them relevant or good. Eventually, that song and dance gets, you know, paper thin. And I think that's where a lot of us are right now, is like, I don't need to hear about, you know, we coming, and I don't need to hear about, you know, like, oh, what I need to witness excellence on a football field. I need to see you dominate lines of scrimmage. I need to see you play real football. And until that happens, I think I, like a lot of other people, are just really skeptical of what's going to transpire.
0: Yeah. And the other thing that bothers me is, and it's been pretty much from, you know, after they won that first game, trying to intimidate and bully the media. If you're not on his side, you know, he's going to try to intimidate you, right? We saw that. Mm-hmm. That's what he does. And I don't like that. And you know what? You can get away with it, Bill Belichick style, because why, he was winning. Bill can't get away with it anymore. But when you're not winning, yeah, and you act like that, that's I don't respect that.
1: Well, they're out there, and let's see. Here's a sample. This was from Sco Buffs talking about you. Imagine a clown who can't get engagement for talking football turns to hit piece media to get clicks. yes, Stoke doesn't know how to talk football. I mean, come on. This is sometimes the irrational fan you come across, and I get it. They're a fan. They want to believe. They want to believe that it's going to be better than what everybody is saying. And
3: do you believe?
1: We got a lot of people who are coming back at you. I was reading some of the tweets saying, "Oh, you haven't paid attention how good this roster is." Mm. Really? Well, all I know is that the wise guys in Vegas who don't make a business of being wrong about this too often. The win totals for over-under for CU pretty much across the board is about 4.5. So that's low. If you look at a lot of the Big 12 media or Big 12 coaches, Big 12 or any outlet, Big 12 projections for the 16-team Big 12, CU routinely is in that 13, 14, 15, 16 range.
0: 16
1: okay?
0: out of 16. Yeah.
1: In some cases, 16 out of 16, 15 out of 16. So, you know, maybe instead of lashing out at critics of Dion and saying, oh, you're a hater and you don't know and you're just trying to get clicks, maybe just be humble for a little bit. Maybe just shut up. Maybe sit back, root for your team, but understand that maybe there's a reason for people to be skeptical. And, hey, if the bus can go out and prove everybody wrong, and they can win 8 or 9 games, and they can be competing for the Big 12 championship. Hey, I think we all would love to admit, boy, we didn't see that coming. Boy, we were wrong. Boy, there were a lot of people wrong. Give Dion and this coaching staff and these players credit. But come on, if you think that they've earned the benefit of the doubt, and we should be giving them the benefit of the doubt rather than them having the burden of proof to go out and prove that all these people are wrong. I just think you're not really looking at this realistically as a fan. All right, let's get to four down territory. Let's go. Here we go.
4: Welcome to four down territory, where Stokely and Evans with Mark Schlereth keep you up to date on the biggest headlines in football. Kicking it off with first down.
1: All right, guys. They tried. The NFL tried to come up with different variations. They tried to spice it up, but in the end, it wasn't working. They have pulled the plug on the Pro Bowl. Now you'll still get a Pro Bowl team. Pro Bowl guys will still be announced, all that kind of thing, but there will be no Pro Bowl games. As somebody who played in Pro Bowl games, how do you feel about this, Mark Schlereth?
2: I didn't play. Well, you mean the real games?
1: The real games.
2: Yeah. I am so glad that they have put the kibosh to this because it was pathetic. I mean, it was awful. Just awful. And, you know, I don't... Whatever. I'm great. It just had no... It had no bearing. It had no interest. It looked awful. So I'm glad they put the end to it.
0: Heck yeah. Be done with it. And what I think what is cool here and what is great here, you're not going to have... Shador Sanders be a Pro Bowler. I mean, he didn't. He's not a Pro Bowler.
1: Man, you're just.
2: Wow.
0: No, but that's the first name that came to mind.
1: He's doubling down.
0: Yeah. Whatever. You think he's.
3: Foolishness.
1: Respect.
2: Yeah.
1: Best defense.
0: It's a fact. It's the truth.
1: Best defense is a good offense.
2: You took one day off, and all of a sudden, he's become the biggest hater in town.
1: Yeah.
0: Wow.
1: Yeah.
0: I took over for Evans.
2: Yeah, you took over for Evans.
0: One thing I know I'll never do.
2: What?
0: Is hate on Gabe Landeskog.
2: Yeah, you cannot.
0: Never. I would never do that. No. I won't cross that line.
1: No, Gabe's
0: Dion.
3: Gabriel Landeskog.
1: Gabe's got to have a monster year this year.
2: That was the start of the downfall of your original Twitter.
1: I'm putting down.
2: Right. Yeah, that was it.
0: That was it, right.
2: Yeah. Then somebody said, oh, yeah.
0: Somebody from Sweden said, you think you're, you want to play that game?
1: We got hackers in Sweden.
0: Yeah. Yes.
2: Crypto King.
0: Yeah. No, but I just, like, you don't get, so you have a Pro Bowl team now, a real Pro Bowl team.
2: Right.
0: Like, it means something because you're not having all these guys drop off and then the 10th quarterback is a Pro Bowler
2: that threw more interceptions than
0: touchdowns. So now the Pro Bowl means something because you're going to have a Pro Bowl team, and it doesn't matter if they're injured or they don't want to play in the game, they don't want to go to Orlando or Hawaii. It doesn't matter anymore. So
2: right.
0: I think it's a great thing what they're doing here. Nobody wants to play. Nobody wants to go to, you know, this is their off season. So be done with it. You got to – Pro Bowlers now means something.
1: I will say this, you know, for not this past Pro Bowl games, but the three previous Pro Bowl games and the Pro Bowl – the flag football games, all that kind of stuff, they were getting TV ratings exactly in the same range that the Stanley Cup Finals got. So they were still putting up pretty good numbers that certainly would be the envy for a lot of sports leagues, but they've decided we are the NFL. We have higher standards. We are pulling the plug. RIP the Pro Bowl games.
4: Second down.
1: All right, Roger Goodell talking about San Francisco 49ers owner Jed York asked if he's going to be punished. Quote, Goodell, it's being reviewed under the personal conduct policy. We'll do that, and when there's something to be reported, we'll talk. Can't wait to see how this happens, because I know you guys as players have always been annoyed by the fact that Goodell never hesitates to be judge, jury, and executioner when it comes to handing out punishment to the players. But when it comes to the owners...
3: Absolutely.
0: Well,
1: so what do you think happens here? And will the players and players union, will all of us be watching closely? Because remember, Goodell, he's hired by the owners. Is he ready to hand out punishment?
2: Yeah, he'll throw some type of monetary fine so that, you know, soliciting prostitution is no longer $140. It's going to be $500,000 and, you know, and $140. But what are you going to say? You can't come to the home opener? Right? You can't go to the... Like, how does that affect the Niners? It doesn't. So, you know, he might get suspended for a game or two and... You know, it's going to be like a $500,000 fine, and
1: well,
2: essentially
1: then
2: nothing.
1: That's a slap on the wrist, then.
2: Right,
1: $500,000 is a slap on the wrist.
2: So exactly.
0: What do you? Well, I mean, what do you want it to
1: it's be?
0: $5 million?
1: It's got to be something that shows that, as much as we hold our players accountable for a certain kind of conduct, we hold the owners. And well, whether it's Bobby Kraft running off and doing his thing, or
0: let me help you out.
1: Let me help you out, Mike. So a sliding
0: life is not fair. Not everyone is held at the same standard. Okay, that's just the way it is. Okay, that's just the way it is. So you know what? It's not going to happen here. He will, to Mark's point, it'll be a $500,000 fine, maybe a million. But it's going to be right around there, something like that. And then he'll get suspended 4 to 6 games. Yeah. He won't be able to go there 4 to 6 games, and that's what it will be. It's all good. Whatever. I mean, a former player, I mean, it's not going to be a distraction to the 49ers. They don't care if they're, you know, Jed York's around or not. So I think, you know, it is what it is. That's the NFL. That's life.
4: Third down.
1: SEC schools that bring back NFL, NBA, or WNBA players to their programs will face steep discipline under a new policy unanimously approved by the conference's 16 members. And it would seem that there's momentum for the ACC and the Big Ten to join the SEC for this kind of ban. Guys, I like it because I think we all agree that the notion of guys who were in an NFL camp last week playing for LSU this week is stupid. But do you think this ban will hold up?
2: What are the steep penalties? I wrote it down. Steep penalties.
0: Oh, no, it's
2: strongly worded letter.
0: Well, no, big boy penalties.
1: It includes okay, a half-season suspension for a coach, a fine that matches 50% of the sport's annual budget,
0: and a
1: revocation of league voting rights.
2: Yeah, this will not be like the Jed York's penalty from Roger Goodell. This is going to be real.
1: This is real. My question, though, is... can it hold up against a lawsuit?
0: Well, everyone's doing it now. I mean, the Big Ten did it. The ACC is going to follow up here. So everyone's on board with it. But can it hold up against a lawsuit? We shall see. This is
3: just—it's
0: madness. It's crazy. But I like the fact that now these colleges are pushing back a little bit.
2: Yeah, they're. You know what? Maybe this is the catalytic event that creates an opportunity for us to figure out a system that isn't so freaking ridiculous, right? With all the NIL stuff and guys just bouncing from school to school to school. Maybe this is the thing that goes, okay, let's actually have some adults make some decisions that are good for college football, both the entities and both the players.
4: 1, 2, 3. Fourth down.
1: Finally, Stoke, when you're in Peyton's box this year watching a game, if Peyton brings a few of these up, will you graze on this? New food at Empower Field this year. The Beast in a Blanket. A 24-inch grilled hot dog loaded with barbecue brisket burnt ends, goat cheese, sharp cheddar, crispy onions, jalapeno slices, avocado crema, and a mile-high secret sauce all wrapped in puff pastry.
0: Little wiener.
1: Wow.
2: Oof.
0: Ooh, I mean, I might take a bite of it, I'm not
1: cut off a
0: sliver
1: of it.
0: Yeah, just cut off, and then
1: like the big sandwich or
0: something. Yeah, right? Then put the nachos all on the side of it. You know, fill it up around the plate with the nachos and do it that way. But I would just one bite. That's it.
2: After I had my kidney stones removed, I was laying on the couch under a blanket. You know, I was just not feeling well. That's what my wife called me, the beast in the blanket. just sounds like there's too much. There's too much stuff on there.
1: Yeah,
2: it's just it feels like there's too much stuff.
1: Listen, I got no problem bowing to the altar of gluttony. I mean, but that is. That's just gross.
2: Yeah.
1: You know, I mean, you tell me, you want to try to do that, or you just want to, like, you know, crush three or four dogs during a game? I mean, I'd rather just go that way rather than trying to take that on.
0: Yeah, you got to split it up.
1: Yeah.
0: I mean, I don't think anybody's going to sit there and eat that whole thing.
2: All of a sudden, you got to eat three or four dogs. Can't you just eat? I'd rather just eat a dog, maybe some chips.
0: A little wiener.
2: You got three or four dogs.
1: I don't know. There's something about a good, but I don't need one of those extravagant hot dogs. Just give me a good hot dog.
0: Well done. I need my hot dog well done.
2: I like that,
1: I
2: too.
1: Do too.
2: Well done.
0: I need the grill marks on that thing.
1: Yes,
0: I like it.
1: Yes,
0: well
1: yes,
0: done.
1: Yes. Yes.
2: Have throw some onion on it.
1: Oh, a little kraut. Some mustard. That's all I need. Nothing fancy.
2: Mm-hmm.
1: Okay.
2: No.
1: That'll do it for Four Down Territory, a tour around the NFL and college of
0: my
1: football.
0: New thing is the burger dog. Burger dog.
1: Burger dog.
0: It's like a thin hamburger on like a hot dog thing.
2: Bun.
0: Oh, Castle Pines.
1: Ooh.
0: Shout out Burger Dogs.
2: Burger Dogs.
1: Can you put one?
2: Do they roll them like so? That are they like
0: no
2: loaf roll or
0: no? It's just kind of like two hot dog buns with the meat right in the middle.
2: Uh-huh.
0: And they put like cheese on it.
1: You smuggle one of those into your golf bag. I'll leave it tomorrow.
0: Yeah. I'm not playing there today, but maybe next week. Maybe next
1: bring
0: week.
1: Bring it in next day. I'll bring in the big cokes and we'll enjoy it. All right. Up next, we'll get into Bo Nix not playing tomorrow night in the preseason finale. Should the defensive starters play after what happened against the Packers? Sean Payton, what he had to say about Vance Joseph unloading on his defense. And, hey, this is what vocal leaders do. Christian Brown says the Nuggets have everything they need to compete for a championship. Do you agree? That's next.
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1: But Mark is not inferring that Bo Nix is a serial killer.
2: Poor communication. Normally your phone by this time of the day, you haven't had it on a charger in 3 days. 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
19: And emotional outbursts.
20: It would have been magical. 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Yeah, take this! You missed me!
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1: So I got to admit, after the barrage of, I don't know what to call it. I mean, the bashing, the negative comments, the character assassinations that I received yesterday. And by the way, it wasn't like I didn't hear any of it. Didn't hear any of it firsthand. It was all relayed to me. So I go, I innocently take a day off yesterday for charity purposes to go serve as the MC of my wife's Partner Colorado Credit Union Foundation charity golf event.
0: And you also Arrowhead played golf. In it.
1: I did get to play, but I worked. I mean,
2: like, she couldn't find a better host?
1: Please. But it started.
0: I could do it.
1: It started.
2: You and I.
0: Right. We could have done it together.
2: Yeah.
0: And we would have raised more money. Than
1: I got there at 6 a.m. So I didn't get a chance to hear any of the show. But trust me, I got a complete recap because over the course of the next 5 hours, wherever I went, I went into the pro shop. I went back where the breakfast, the burritos were being served. Mm. Delicious breakfast burritos.
11: No, Chubby.
2: There's a surprise.
1: Yeah. I only had one, though.
2: I did stop around the burrito bar.
1: Trust me, I really wanted to go for a second one. No, restraint.
2: Okay.
1: Up on the driving range, the putting green, out on the golf. I mean, as I'm on one green on number one and somebody's driving by on like 18 yelling at me. Even at the turn, number 10, Neil, one of the great listeners, came up. They all started the same way. Every conversation started the same way. Man, they are killing you today on the air.
2: Yeah, yeah.
1: I'm like,
2: it was in line with your brand of just kind of being JV.
1: JV?
2: Yeah, JV.
1: Helping a charity?
2: No, JV in what you asked us to get you an understanding.
1: Let's get to that. First of all, I was I was expecting some, but the sheer vitriol that apparently I was receiving yesterday shook me to the point where I almost had to call Will to have him come in and fill in for me.
2: Really? Did it?
21: Plug and play. Wondering if there was any way you could bail me out again.
0: Need to bail out again.
1: So, too well. So I did ask you guys innocently enough, hey, they're doing some auction items. Could you possibly come up with something that... I'm not asking you to take down something off your wall or off your mantle or your trophy case. This is just something that maybe is just laying around in a box that isn't ever going to see the light of day that, hey, I could.
0: Like what?
1: Just real quick.
0: Like what would that be that would raise money that I had that I would be willing to
1: Maybe an old Bronco helmet that is just collecting dust that you could scribble your signature on, and away we go.
0: But
1: if it's in a box, it's not going anywhere. You're not using it, so I take it off your hands, and we raise a few bucks for it. That's all.
0: Helmet? You think I'm apart with a Broncos helmet?
1: If it's in a box collecting dust, then why not?
0: My kids.
1: All right.
0: I'm not going to Mike Evans. Charity
1: listen,
0: golf.
1: Listen,
0: grand,
1: listen.
2: Right? I don't collect a lot of stuff. So, you know, I have a couple Super Bowl jerseys that are hanging on the wall. I've got game balls, and I've got helmets that I wore in the Super Bowl.
1: Okay.
2: Like, you want me to give you one of my...
1: I learned my lesson. So from this point on, next year, we're going to go in a completely different direction. Mm. We're going to auction off Stink and Stoke stuff that has nothing to do with sports. Okay? And with the ideas of our texters, here are some of the things that we might consider for next year.
2: Okay.
1: Okay?
2: This is better.
1: All right. This is the, first of all, the snowblower you gave me that I've never used because it doesn't snow around here anymore.
2: Uh-huh.
1: Next year, Mike, auction off Stink's purple couch.
0: Yes.
2: No, wait. But where am I going to sit?
0: You need to upgrade anyway.
2: Yeah.
0: How
1: about that? I think that would get a good number.
0: Yes.
2: Yeah.
1: Stink's purple couch. How about this? Stink's kidney stone with the string that came out of his kidney.
0: Gross. That's disgusting. Golly.
1: We'll auction that off. Okay. A box of Brandon Stokely Stoke golf balls.
0: Yes.
1: How about that?
0: Yeah, they're all over the place.
1: All right.
2: Yeah.
1: All right. I'm sure you can get some more of those.
0: It's getting late in the golf season, and I'm running really low
2: on
0: those.
2: Low on balls?
1: Yes.
0: Yeah.
1: Evans, you could auction off a round of golf with your good friends at the Broadmoor. That's good.
22: Idiot.
1: That's good. All right. One of Cody's favorite chew toys, autographed by Stoke and Cody.
0: Yes.
1: I like that.
0: How about a day spent with Cody?
1: Oh.
2: You'd have to clear that with the boss, though.
0: Yeah, you get a day with Cody. You can take Cody out. You can take Cody like on a walk, and you can
1: day
0: take
1: with
0: Cody.
1: Cody.
0: You can take Cody to the mall. Mm. I went to the mall yesterday, right? I was at the mall yesterday.
1: You went to Lululemon, didn't you?
0: You're damn right I did.
1: Yeah, right.
0: Oh, they have a new store. It's like double the size of the old store. I've never been in there. And
1: tell me you don't look at it and see Lululemon.
0: No, I don't. No. I don't. No. No one else does in the history of the world except for you. And so I went in there and it was great, right? But then I was walking, you know where I went after?
1: Oh, you went to the food court.
0: Yeah, I went to the food court, right? Chubby. And then they had a dog in there. This girl had a dog, and it was like I had to stop. I'm like, I was talking to my wife on the phone, and I was like, oh my gosh, this is the best looking dog I've ever seen. So I said, what kind of dog is it? She said, a mini golden doodle. I'm like, oh. So, like, she was bringing the dog into the, you know, mall. And so this person could bring, like, Cody to the mall, mm-hmm. bring Cody. You just have a day with Cody.
1: Day with Cody. I like that.
2: That is a good
0: You're going to have to sign an NDA before, though, because Cody bites you, attacks you. I'm not liable.
1: Yeah. Finally, Dennis of Green Mountain.
0: Get Dan T. Jacobs to draw that up for us.
1: Dennis of Green Mountain says, the loading zone parking sign autographed by Stokely. I'm sure, just for my own benefit.
0: Yeah, just real quick.
1: What happened when you went back to the loading zone?
0: So I pulled up and I started all the way on the left. I took a video of it. Started all the way on the left. And then, you know, they have these posts. And then it says, you know, they have the little rectangle sign there that says, you know, 2-hour parking. And then the next one, 2-hour parking, 2-hour parking, 2-hour parking. And the last one, it said a 20-minute loading, unloading zone.
1: Okay.
0: But it's kind of high up, you know, to my defense. I'll take the L.
3: No excuses, no explanations.
0: I know, but it's kind of high up where it is. They need to have something else to differentiate that one with the 2-hour.
2: He's close.
1: He's close enough.
0: Mm-hmm. Yeah, I thought so. That's why I just kept rolling. So they need to have it because they all look the same. Like you look at the 2-hour one, and then you just think this one's going to be 2-hour too. They need to have some lines on that parking spot and put loading zone on there or something. So they need to do a better job of helping people out.
2: Right. They need to Stokely proof it.
0: Yeah.
1: So you weren't flat out.
11: We tried nothing and we're all out of ideas.
1: You weren't flat out inconsiderate. It was an honest
2: mistake
1: of omission.
0: Right. But and I could see how people would make that mistake a lot because all those signs look exactly the same and they're kind of high. I never even saw it. Yeah. I never even saw one sign. But then now that I, you know, was going back to look, now I'm looking for it, and I did see it.
1: So. All right, we got a lot to get to. All right, glad we're all up to date on that. Keep those auction ideas coming in. They're flowing in, some really good ones. Bo Nix not playing tomorrow night. He'll have played those two series, 6 of 9 for 76 yards and a touchdown, 10 points on 2 drives, and that's it. We won't see him again until opening night at Arrowhead. Smart move, or could he use more reps?
2: Oh, I definitely think you can always use more reps, and I think it would be good for Bo to have more reps. But again, risk reward, and you get another 10 reps. How much does that really, you know, is it a benefit? Yes, it is a benefit. But is it going to be the difference between having a great season and having a mediocre season? No, it's not going to be that. And so, obviously, you lose Bo. In a meaningless preseason game, your season sunk. So I understand the decision, and I actually agree with the decision.
0: Yeah, smart move here. I mean, could he use a few more reps? Of course, but it's all good. Smart move. We saw the ramifications of not having Bo last year, and I don't want to see 17 games of that. So it's time to tap out. Let's get ready for the Chiefs.
1: More Bronco news. Taylor Rapp, the safety who played several years with the Bills, who was brought in here, got released yesterday. Sean Payton explaining why.
22: Taylor Rapp came in, spent some time with him. He needs a little time at home and completely get what he's needing. And, you know, there's a good chance, better than good chance, that I know how he felt being here. And so I think sooner than later, that's going to happen. But this obviously took precedence. So just leave it at that.
1: All right. Kind of interesting. Not only that they brought in a safety, but now they're more than willing to let him go take care of business and still be welcome back. So what does that tell you about how they feel about their safety position, which currently has your starters, Talanoa Hufanga and Brandon Jones, backed up by J.L. Skinner, Devon Key, Miles Scott, who is one of their draft picks. Does this tell you they think they're a little too thin at safety? P.J. Locke isn't here anymore.
2: Right. I think it does show you that it's not so much thin. They've got bodies, but it's experience. And the other thing you talked about with Key, he's a all-pro special teams player.
1: Yep.
2: And that's where Skinner is played the majority of his, you know, snaps, and where he's excelled is in that position. I think he had a good summer camp. I mean, Skinner, he was all over the place in the preseason games. But yeah, I think that it's like if we had an injury to Brandon Jones again, we want an experience, somebody who's got experience, who's done that, who can communicate and do all those things. And so I think that's why Rapp is a guy that they will probably bring back, like Sean said.
0: Yeah, absolutely. I mean, I think you look at your defense and you feel great about a lot of things, and you look at the depth there at the safety position, and you want to get a little bit more experience back there. And this guy has played a lot of football, and so, you know, sounds to me like, you know, yeah, that's tough. You know, you got your family living somewhere else. I don't know if he's got kids or not. And then, you know, yeah, a lot of things going on. And so go take care of your business. And it sounds like he'll probably be on the practice squad, right? Bring him back on the practice squad when he's ready to come back. And then now you have a guy with experience. So if one of those starters does get hurt, then you feel a lot better about your depth there.
1: I know you guys played a lot of this yesterday in the few moments that you talked sports other than just ripping on me all day long. The VJ comments about the defense. He really got after the defense, did he not?
0: Yeah, I mean, it wasn't that bad.
1: No.
0: Wasn't a huge rip job? No. Will hyped it up like it was like, oh, my gosh, Vance is, you know,
1: That's what I was hearing. So was
0: right.
1: it,
0: I,
1: so
0: I,
1: Will
0: I,
1: was guilty of hyperbole.
0: Yeah, over.
1: That's not what plug and play means. Plug and play means just execute the script. Okay, don't go off script. Yeah. Okay, yeah. You went off script.
2: Yeah, I mean,
0: well, you listened. Have you heard it,
1: VJ?
0: Yeah. Why don't you listen?
1: Let me hear it.
2: Yeah, you go.
1: You got it. Do you have it?
0: We'll get in a second.
1: Okay. But here's what Sean said about what VJ said.
22: I think it's keeping everyone sharp. I mean, I always ask them, hey, we have to earn the right to coach you hard and then accept the coaching and everything, every bit of it is meant with good intentions to improve.
1: All right. So if we're talking about we're being okay with Bo not playing and presumably some of the key offensive guys not playing, how do you follow up if you were not happy with the way the defense played against the Packers on Friday? Do you send them back out there to make sure that they are back on their game, or do you kind of let them stew on this for the next couple of weeks and maybe come out with a little extra snarl on Monday night at Arrowhead?
2: Do you think this defense is not going to be ready to play in Kansas City, whether they play to Friday night or not, tomorrow night?
1: Of course they'll be ready.
2: Of course they're going to be ready. What you saw was, and what really irritates coaches more than anything else, mental mistakes. And you saw in that first drive three or four mental mistakes. It should have been off the field multiple times. It should have been off the field without giving up any points. Then they should have been off the field with just a field goal attempt. And they end up giving up a touchdown, and it's all mental errors. And so that's what irritates. I mean, Vance was ticked off. And then, you know, he comes out and says, well, I saw it in pregame. We weren't ready, right? We didn't have the right, you know, right attitude or whatever. It just that'll drive a coach crazy. So it wasn't terrible.
1: All right, here's what VJ had to say in case, well, I missed it. You missed it.
4: I think that first drive was kind of twofold. You know, for me, I didn't think our approach, in my opinion, was unengaged and a little bit lazy, right? It wasn't the right approach, even in pregame. So I felt that. So that was the first lesson. The second lesson is, I think the two games, you know, what we've played here, we've seen how offenses see us, right? So lots of boots, lots of misdirection, outside runs more often than not, mass protection passes, quick game. You know, teams don't want to lose first down, because if they do lose first down, our rush kind of comes alive. So I think that game was an example of what is coming in the future. You know, how teams see us. Run game wise, pass game wise, winning first down with quick game boots, you know, outside runs more often than inside runs. So to me, it was a great lesson on both ends of when we play, it's a standard, and I want to see it all the time. And obviously how teams see us, and in 2 weeks we've seen that kind of trend that way.
1: All right, so it wasn't a complete rip job, although,
0: right?
1: You know, you come out and you call your player's approach lazy.
0: Yeah.
1: You know, but what I like about that, and this is why I wouldn't play them at all tomorrow, I suspect Vance has been just kind of really kind of yearning for an opportunity to be able to get into these guys a little bit, because everything has been hunky-dory with the defense, right? I mean, a full off season, everybody talking about how great this defense is, and then during the stages of camp, oh, the defense is dominating the offense, all that kind of thing. I think he was kind of looking for, and as soon as he was given an opening, to be able to dive in there and really be able to kind of hammer away on this defense a little bit just to keep them sharp. I wouldn't change a thing. I wouldn't play them and just be able to have that tool to play for the next couple weeks and have this team kind of being go into Monday night at Arrowhead kind of like, all right, I'm tired of hearing VJ get after us about this and about that, and let that Packer game be their last memory of being out on the field, and then bring all that into Arrowhead on Monday night.
2: Yeah, I love what Sean said. You gotta have the relationship. You gotta build that so that you can coach them hard. You can get their trust. You can coach them hard, and then it's all about improvement. And I think they definitely have done that as a coaching staff. And I'm with you on that, man. I love, this is not our standard. This is not good enough. And now you guys are going to have to sit and stew on it for a couple of weeks until we play Kansas City.
0: Yeah, I mean, you don't compound one mistake with another mistake. And so, yeah, it wasn't good. But now all of a sudden you don't change things up and say, well, you know, y'all weren't great a week ago, so now we're going to play you. Right? When that's not the plan. You don't overreact to one situation.
1: They don't punish
0: because
1: them.
0: You know what's going to happen. It's going to backfire on you. So stay the course. It's all good. It's fine. These guys, I mean, to think that it's going to be perfect all of training camp and every preseason game and throughout the regular season, that's just not going to be the case. So understand what happened. Understand that the game was meaningless and it doesn't matter. And this team, this defense will learn and grow from it. And they'll be better because of what happened against Green Bay.
2: Yeah, sometimes why do you have mental mistakes? It's the first time you played at home. It's a full packed house, excited, and there's a lot of crowd noise. And you saw them like not communicate. You saw guys doubling one dude and leaving something wide open on fourth down and one. There's no hook defender. You see guys, are all of a sudden Singleton is calling a defense. You know, he's adjusting calling a defense and nobody else gets the call. Like that communication thing with crowd noise for the first time is like you can look at it and not to use an excuse, but like those are things that happen and we've got to rectify that. We've got to be better than that.
1: Some other things going on. I don't know if you guys saw. Christian Brown was talking to the Denver Post the other day at his basketball camp, and he was talking about this team, the Nuggets, coming up. And the self-proclaimed vocal leader of the Nuggets said this, quote, "I'm very confident in us every single year, no matter who we put on the court. With those guys, we've got a chance to win a championship, and that's what we're here for, to win championships. So we're excited. We've got everything we need as long as we have those guys." So, Brandon Stokley, do you think the Nuggets have everything they need to be a championship contender?
0: No, I don't. I mean, I think they're a good basketball team. They'll be a good one. But when you look at being a championship caliber team and having to go through OKC and San Antonio, if you know, there's no injuries that happen for those teams, and you're getting older, and they're entering their prime. I can't see the Nuggets being able to get through both of those teams and win, and even get out of the West. So, unfortunately, you know, the bench has gotten older. You lose Peyton Watson. I don't know. There's probably going to be another move that is going to be made here to get under the second apron. I don't think you're better off right now than you were a year ago, and you lost in the first round a year ago. Can you stay healthy this year? Can Aaron Gordon stay healthy this year? He hasn't been healthy 2 years in the playoffs. I just don't see it getting better this year.
2: I think from a pure athletic standpoint, ability to play defense and guard the rim, you look at San Antonio and their youth and their athleticism, and you look at, I mean, look at Minnesota. Look at OKC. How in a seven-game series, how do you compete with that in a seven-game series when you can't guard the perimeter and you can't protect the rim and athletically you're older? Again, are they a third seed, a fourth seed, a fifth seed? But do you really feel like you can compete in a seven-game series with any of those upper echelon teams? And I think the answer is no.
1: Do you guys like these quarterback camps that quarterbacks will put on during the course of the offseason? Do you think there's some value in it, getting guys together? And
0: we didn't talk about that this year.
1: Tossing passes around and everything like that?
0: Yeah, I mean, it's fine. I mean, it's not going to make or break you, but
1: no, but it can't hurt, right? No,
2: there's some camaraderie. There's right. hanging out. That's fun.
0: Can't hurt.
1: Well, against that backdrop, how about this? Led by Aaron Gordon, Mr. Nugget, at J.J. Barea's facility in Puerto Rico. He's one of the assistant coaches for the Nuggets. They're having a mini camp down there. Kind of same thing. Get out, hoop, play some, you know, full court, 5-on-5, work on some drills. They're also going to be hanging out together, going to a Bad Bunny concert. I know, Stoke, you're disappointed you didn't get the invite. But some of the people that are there include Aaron Gordon, Cam Johnson, Julian Strother, Spencer Jones, Tyus Jones, Deron Holmes, Alpha Diallo, Zeke Nnaji, and then their two draft picks, Brazil and Hopkins, KJ Simpson, the former Buff, Lonnie Walker.
0: Wow.
1: All at this mini camp. So
0: nice.
1: Hey, I mean, is it the difference between winning 45 and 50 games? Probably not. Does it automatically make you a championship contender? Probably not. But any chance you get a chance to form a little bond, a little camaraderie, I don't think there's anything wrong with that.
2: I think it's great. I think that's fun. And you're hanging out with the guys, that's always good.
0: Yeah, I agree. I don't think there's a negative there. So if anything, you're going to get something, you know, hopefully positive out of the whole situation, some bonding, some team camaraderie. Mm-hmm.
1: Aaron, AG, go easy. Go easy.
0: We need you in the end.
1: Protect those hammies. Protect that Gavs. Soft tissue.
2: Gavs.
1: Protect that soft tissue. All right. Coming up next, I've been seeing in this offseason of Bo Nix disrespect, seeing a new trend develop as to what people are saying and holding Bo back when it comes to elevating him to that next tier. Share that with the guys. See what they think next.
19: The Broncos close out the preseason against the Vikings. Then it gets real with Kansas City. Monday Night Football, September 14th. This is a team that was one game away from the Super Bowl last season, and the front office mostly ran it back. So the question is simple. What's the one thing this Broncos roster still needs to figure out before week one? 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
26: Was that fun, listener? 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
2: You know, sometimes the things that come out of bad decisions or bad moves, you look back on and you're like, wow, that worked out for the best. So the fact that I should have just bought a couple of footballs and had you guys sign them and then auctioned right. them off
0: yeah.
2: yesterday at the golf tournament.
0: That but wise.
2: That would have been wise. Instead, you know.
0: That's what most people do. That's most people that have awareness, they mm-hmm. like, hey, got a charity deal coming up. If I get you a ball,
2: yep.
0: you know, will you sign it
2: hey,
0: for?
2: Will you sign a mini helmet?
0: Yeah.
2: Like, yeah. Like that.
0: I guess I usually get hit with, and I would have even done this for you probably, Mike. You know, hey, if I get a ball, will you think Peyton might sign it? You know?
2: Yeah.
0: And I'm like, oh, for your wife's charity? Yeah, I think he'll do that
2: yeah,
0: for you. Let me give
2: sure.
0: me some time. I don't know when I'm going to see him, but, you know, he's very accommodating with that stuff, and he's very gracious with that stuff. And, you know, I probably would have made that happen
2: Can
0: for you.
2: Can I just
0: you.
2: Get him to sign it?
0: Yeah, absolutely.
2: I
0: just him.
2: You,
0: no, no,
2: no,
0: no, trust me. I don't need
2: to devalue
0: be,
2: it.
0: Nope, I don't, yep, I don't okay. want to devalue it, right?
2: It'd be like if I could.
0: I don't
2: if,
0: need
2: if,
0: to sign
2: If I
0: it.
2: Gave a football to you, could you get David Diaz and Fonte to sign it? Just him.
0: Yeah.
2: Okay.
0: No, exactly.
2: But
0: yeah.
2: I think coming out of this was a good thing because now we're deciding other auction items for next year, courtesy of the listeners. And here's some more. I'd be happy to bid on a package where I get to watch Mark teach Stoke how to use a trimmer on my yard.
0: Oh, that would
2: okay.
0: be good.
2: Yeah. I like that. I like that. How about this one? One-on-one acting lessons with Stink.
0: Oh.
29: Yeah. I was beginning to give up on you.
30: It's great to see you, man.
31: It's great to see you, O'Neal.
32: It took me a while to get here from the airport. I get small town transportation. Yeah, so this is Springfield.
33: This is it in all of its glory. You know what? Maybe you should do a little research while you're here. That way you can write your next book about a small town.
32: It's pretty, I can't remember what I was supposed to say.
2: Okay. You don't want that.
32: Yeah.
2: No, I'd give you bad acting.
0: No, come on. How about somebody carpool me around in the winter for the
2: Ooh.
0: Day? They
2: Ooh.
0: Get to drive up and down my driveway.
2: Oh, the
0: and they
2: opportunity.
0: Carpool me.
2: The opportunity
0: yes.
2: to come drive you from, down from Mount Crumpet
0: yes.
2: in the snow to work.
0: Right.
2: Okay,
0: yes.
2: I like
0: and they
2: that.
0: Could sit,
2: I like
0: they
2: that.
0: Could, like, sit
2: it with Johnny and Ty.
0: Yeah,
2: as
0: right.
2: The show was going
0: in the studio,
1: and then drive
0: me
1: home. Ooh, drive I like this. I like this. Mm-hmm. Okay, this is good. This is good.
2: That is a good one.
1: I actually do like that. How about this one? How about a full Mark Schlereth landscaping job at your home?

0: outright slander. It's disrespect. It's, man, you guys are clueless. What are you missing? And there's been all kinds of reasons given for why Bo shows up in certain quarterback rankings the way he does. And lately I've seen this theme develop, and it's why people are saying stock, you know, am I in on Bo? Am I buying stock or am I dumping Bo stock? Mm-hmm. And I saw two different outlets discussing this the other day about Bo, and both hosts said the problem that they have with Bo is his game just doesn't flash, that he's not a big play quarterback, that yes, he can make plays with his legs, but when it comes to his arm, he doesn't push the ball down the field. He's not a big time down the field passer. And he lacks the big play pizzazz that you think of with other top ranked quarterbacks.
1: What the f*** are you watching?
0: I mean, do you see that when you look at Bo? Do you somehow see that as being a weakness?
2: No.
0: In his game?
2: No. What I see occasionally as a weakness is some of those passes that he pushes down the football field. Lack a little accuracy because he gets a little sped up. And that's part of the process. But it's like the same guys that came out of the draft and said, well, he didn't have elite level arm or elite level athleticism. What are you guys watching? It's just stupid. And some of the guys in those outlets that you're looking at are huge Kansas City fans. So, you know, I mean, you take it with a grain of salt.
0: True.
2: You know? Two of the guys you're talking about have huge Kansas City
0: teams. No, this wasn't Nick Wright.
2: Oh, I thought it was.
0: No, nope, wasn't Nick Wright.
2: Okay, because I saw him slander Bo Nix yesterday.
3: We need to get him back on again and give him a couple more body blows before the season starts.
0: Yes, right before the Chiefs game, we got to have him on the week before.
3: Yeah,
0: the Chiefs game.
3: Exactly. Week one.
2: Do we do it after the Chiefs game when we win?
0: Ooh. No, before. Before, and then
3: before,
0: win the
3: then
0: Broncos,
3: we'll get him on after,
0: and then we'll. And then with the understanding, he'll come on after to either face the music or he can
2: gloat
0: a little bit.
2: Okay.
3: I think when you look at Bo, we have to remember his situation, right? I mean, it wasn't like he inherited all this explosive offensive players around him, right? So, you know, we got to begin with that. You know, his main weapon was Courtland, and Courtland's not a speedster. You know, he can make plays and he's been great, but you know, who's been our tight end? Okay? How has our running game looked? You know, who's been opposite of Courtland? I mean, now
0: who's your go-to slot receiver?
3: Right, exactly.
0: Who's your
3: Stokely? Thank you, Evans. And now all of a sudden you look and it's like, okay, now we got dudes. Okay, so that's going to help. And then I think also, you know, Sean Payton's a smart coach, and I think he approached a lot of these games knowing that the defense is a strength. And what do we have to do for Bo? We have to protect Bo. Let's protect Bo. And a lot of screaming going on back there.
0: Hey, we're trying to do a radio show in here. Who's Boss Lady?
3: Is that Boss Lady? Oh, you shushing?
2: Yeah.
3: Wow, I didn't see that.
0: If you're either disrupting my show or Celine Dion concert, I'm going to tell you to shush. Yeah.
3: Well done. But you got to understand Sean Payton's approach. His approach to running the offense through a young quarterback and trying to help him out as much as possible when that guy doesn't have a lot of help.
0: Mm-hmm.
3: Okay, so, you know, if you want to bash Bo because, oh, it hasn't been explosive enough, all right, hey, guess what? You know, 14 wins last year, buddy. I mean, you know what I'm saying? It's all about winning football games. Now you take a step back and you see what they have this year. With a new play caller, Bo's a lot more comfortable playing the NFL game. They're going to open it up a lot more. And at the end of the year, all those people will not be saying the same thing about Bo because they're going to be going down the field. They got a lot more around him to help him. So I just think it was a byproduct of a lot of different things. And, you know, he doesn't just jump off the page because we're not throwing the ball down the field 10 times a game. It's all good.
2: I agree 100%. And the fact that you never had kind of a go-to fast, like, experience. I mean, Troy Franklin's fast. Mims is fast. But they were all young guys. They came in with, like, they were young players with Bo. So, Yeah, you're 100%.

0: 100% right on
1: yeah,
0: that.
1: Yeah, like a lot of the narrative surrounding Bo this offseason, I just think it's coming from people who just don't watch the Broncos and don't watch Bo.
0: Right.
1: Because, you know, I'm thinking of some of the passes he's thrown over the last couple of years, that whether it was the rolling right deep throw to, was it Mims in the corner of the end zone against Cincinnati? How about that absolute picture perfect dime piece from his own goal line on that Monday night game against Cleveland? Again, the long bomb to Mims for the touchdown. Mm-hmm. How about that one? What about in the Buffalo playoff game this past year? Wasn't there a long pass there in that game as well? So
2: it's literally impossible.
1: You know, I just think that there's no reason why Bo Nix can't be a good down the field thrower, and I think this is the year he shows the NFL and his critics that he can do just that.
3: I'm gonna try to smooth things over with the ball.
1: More auction item ideas coming up. Open up the text lines as well. How do you feel about the Broncos not playing Bo and presumably most of the other starters with a long break before Arrowhead on a Monday night? That's next.
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3: Evans, you got to be careful, man. You got to be careful. You took the day off yesterday, you know, charity deal, but you're playing golf. Then you're telling boss lady, shh, yeah, you know, quiet down. You know, just, I'm spooling things over.
1: I love you, Stoke, but boy, you are a troublemaker.
3: I'm serious. I'm looking out for you.
1: You know who he is? You know, and this is kind of a, I don't know who the modern day equivalent is.
25: Richie Rich.
1: You're like a Eddie Haskell.
25: Yeah.
1: You know, I mean, that's old school.
3: Leave it to Beaver.
1: Yeah, that's old school reference. But right. You're that really kind of
26: young one.
1: I know. Who's the modern day equivalent of Eddie Haskell?
25: Just a pot stirrer.
1: You know, yeah. All charming and, you know, that kind of thing. And
3: sweet.
1: Then, and sweet, then, but then behind the scenes, sticking the needle.
25: Always turning the coals over,
1: yes,
25: keeping them fired up.
1: Yes.
3: Yeah. Yep. Keep people on their toes a little bit.
1: Some more auction item ideas for next year for the charity. Instead of just maybe I made a bad move in asking you guys for something personal.
3: You know what, Evans? I kind of feel bad because I've been attacking you and making fun of you about that. I need to get into my basement and I need to, you know, like really kind of straighten it up a little bit, the storage
1: room. Well, I think you need to inventory what you have, because
3: right.
1: You maybe have some really nice things that...
3: No, it's
1: never
3: not
1: mind,
3: maybe.
1: Never
3: it's,
1: mind
3: it's,
1: sharing,
3: have
1: but
3: some
1: that,
3: really
1: you,
3: nice
1: that you
3: things.
1: Have, you
3: no,
1: know?
3: No, I know, right. I definitely have some really nice things.
1: And maybe you have so much
3: I hoarded a lot of stuff.
1: Well, then you know what you do? You know what you have on? You know what you have within your grasp? You could be the new Uncle Billy.
3: Just loan you something.
1: Just loan me stuff.
3: Right.
1: Like my Uncle Billy... was like one of the modern, like, he was at the forefront of the memorabilia explosion. He had like a warehouse and he had all this cool stuff around his house. And every time we went for the 4th of July cookout, he'd always lend me something to take home, like the third base used by
25: carrying around a third base for a month
1: in the 1975 World Series.
3: Didn't you have the Bobby Orr skates that you brought down to Sawyer
1: Bobby
3: Pond?
1: Bobby Orr skates. Yeah. Yeah. Sawyer Pond, way to go. You remember. Nicely done. Yeah. Yes.
25: You know what we realized yesterday, though? Like, the ask was, hey, could you give us, you know, some memorabilia you have laying around your house?
1: That you're not even
25: Then it's like, you know, because of Uncle Billy and the suspect nature of, is it really the third base from this? And is it really Bobby Orr's skates when he's jumping through the air?
1: No one knows.
25: So, then we're like, hey, if you could get some memorabilia laying around your house, you know, some game-worn jersey from the Super Bowl.
1: I wasn't asking for that.
25: And then can you have it authenticated for me before I bring it in? And then, you know, I mean, it was just like...
1: Right to my face.
25: Yeah.
1: I mean, it's one thing when I wasn't here yesterday, but right to my face, the slander.
25: Then have it authenticated, sign it, bring it over, you know.
3: You got me thinking, though, Evans. You got me thinking. So this might turn out to be a positive for me.
1: It's time for you to go through all your stuff.
3: Yeah, go through the stuff and figure out what I have. And, you know, because I do have just a bunch of, like, AFC championship shirts. You know, we won those every year.
1: Sure.
3: And AFC South, you know, hats, you know. I mean, it was – so I just have those thrown around. Do I really need to keep those?
1: Right.
3: Like, seriously, do I really need to keep an AFC South? I mean, I'm not going to throw it away, but
1: – Right.
3: Would that have been something good to give you?
1: Unfortunately, Mike? That would have been great. Oh, let me see. I got to check this text. Hold on a second. Mm. Oh, this is interesting. Mike, sorry I took so long to get back to you. I just got word of this. Sorry, I would have loved to have helped you out with some great memorabilia. Oh. Signed, Wes Welker.
3: Oh.
1: Wes was ready to come through.
3: Oh, wow.
1: Right, let me text him back.
3: Wow, let me text him.
1: Wes. Yeah. Let me do the way. Wes, thanks so much. I'll definitely be in touch for next year. Appreciate it, pal. All right.
3: Oh, my gosh. That was good. That was good, Mike. Look at you.
1: Now, this is good. I hadn't thought of this one. How about this one? Evans, you should auction off your tiny little hat.
3: Oh, that's right.
1: You guys.
3: You got to wear it tomorrow.
1: I did say I would wear it tomorrow.
3: Right.
1: So tomorrow, make sure you're tuned in, especially on our Denver Sports YouTube channel, because I will wear the tiny nugget hat that I wore one day to work, and man, you guys were just ruthless. So, but then every time I've put it on since then, I'm like, yeah, that is a little tiny. So I'm gonna wear the hat tomorrow.
3: Oh, I can't wait.
25: It's gonna be great.
3: It's gonna be so good. Oh, Friday. And it's a Friday.
1: That's why I'm doing it on
3: Friday.
1: It's
3: the last preseason game.
1: Exactly.
3: Oh,
1: we're going to have a good time. So I'm going to wear the hat tomorrow. So
3: man.
1: I'll bring that in.
3: It's going to be a great weekend.
1: I'll bring that in tomorrow.
3: I can't wait.
1: A lot of people asking, Stink, if you still have the hot tub thermometer. That would be a great auction item. Did you ever get that?
25: I left it in Miami.
1: I just left it for those guys. Okay. What else? Okay.
3: What are they doing with all the stuff in the Broncos old facility? They still have stuff in there. Like, I was walking by the windows and it's like, oh, look at that.
25: Mm-hmm.
3: You know, I mean, maybe we could,
25: like, pictures and things like
3: that. Just seats and, you know, just things like that.
1: Oh, for all the skiing fans out there, how about you auction off Mrs. Schlereth coming to teach you the Tommy Moe Tuck? I like that.
25: You're going to have to clear that with Mrs. S.
1: Yes, of course.
25: Mrs. S's cookies? How about Mike does a fajita cookie?
1: Well, it's funny you say that. Somebody said, Evans, next year you need to auction off your special fajita recipe.
3: Wow.
1: I'm not auctioning that off.
25: No, but what if you go to somebody's house and cook?
1: I could do that. Yes. I could come to your house and cook my famous
25: Do they
1: fajitas.
25: Make one of those big, tall chef hats that that you could fit in or not? They don't. There's no way.
1: I don't know.
3: No.
25: What do you mean? You don't know. No. Of course not.
1: There's got to be a big-headed chef out there somewhere. No?
25: Not that size.
1: Not quite? Okay. Hey, think you know the NFL better than everyone else? Prove it. 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Up next, we have a listener calling BS on something that me and Stokely said earlier in the show. That's next.
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30: Sometimes I give myself the creeps.
1: Well, after a day off yesterday helping MC a charity golf tournament, reaching out, helping our community, but yet being ripped endlessly while I was gone yesterday by my
33: Drama
1: two
33: queen.
1: Supposed loyal co-hosts.
33: Drama queen.
1: I've learned a new approach for next year's auction, and I'm not going to ask you guys for any memorabilia. It's just auction items outside the world of sports, and the listeners have come up with some gems. So keep those coming. I got a couple more that are going to make you guys crack up. That's actually not a bad idea.
3: I'm going to put up a sleepover with Cody.
1: Sleepover with Cody.
3: Sleepover with Cody. Cody can go to your house for the night and sleep over.
1: All right. Stank, are you willing to offer a driveway corduroy session?
25: Yeah, I could corduroy a driveway. Maybe I could let you use my chainsaw for
1: Ooh,
25: a weekend.
1: Wow.
25: Not you.
1: An auction item.
25: Right.
1: It would go to charity.
3: I got a little place you could corduroy. Yeah, that'd be cool.
1: Right. That'd be cool. Right. We've got some great ideas. This could be a really, really good auction next year. Stoke, we got a texter, Mickey, who normally loves going after Stink.
3: Right, I thought
1: Stink.
3: Me and Mickey were cool.
1: You know, normally it's Stinker, Stinky. You know, he never calls him Stink. He likes to get a shot in the other way. But he's going after you.
3: Okay.
1: Wait a minute, Stoke. Wait a minute. Don't lie to us. Don't tell us you'd be more than happy if CU won 8 games or more, and you'd be more than happy to admit you were wrong. Don't BS us. You'll be rooting against them every game. You do have some battles going on Twitter right now between you and CU fan.
3: I do. Look, I'm comfortable enough in my skin. If I take the L, I take the L. Right? So I don't think it's going to happen, but I hope it doesn't happen because it was so much fun a couple years ago when they were winning, and the excitement and the buzz and the energy. We talked a lot about it. We're talking a lot about CU. Who's coming to town this week? Fox Big Noon kickoff?
1: Yep.
3: You know, ESPN game day, that was awesome. So, no, I'm
1: Joel Klatt.
3: Klatt's
1: Joel Klatt's going to be calling the game.
3: Gus Johnson and Joel.
1: Right.
3: Oh, come
34: amazing.
3: On. So,
1: elite.
3: No, that's not true, Mickey. That's not true. Now, I don't want to be, I don't like to be wrong, but if I'm wrong, I'm wrong.
25: Yeah, and it's not about, it's not about a CU. It's more about, it, you're not rooting against CU or you're not rooting against Dion. You're just like, Dion always says, it, receipts, man. Show me that you guys can play quality football.
3: I just kind of have grown tired of the stick. Mm-hmm. I have. You know, it's been 3 years now, and it's kind of like the same old, and now you're not winning. It's just like smoke and mirrors. And then you kind of treat us media, a lot of the media, which I don't like they don't know what they're talking about at all, and that they're dumb. And I don't like that. I don't respect that.
25: Right.
1: I would love to see Dion do well. I would love to see CU do well. I would love to see CSU do well. I mean, it stinks every year. You got this huge nationwide show that is college football, and we're always on the outside looking in, always. And I would love to see one of our teams be a major player on the college football scene. And the Deion Sanders experience, I've said it since day one, and I said it recently, I'll say it again. No matter what happens, it could end today, and the Deion Sanders experience here has been an overwhelming success, because all you have to do is think back to what it looked like before, where not only were they a horrendous football team, they were boring, they were irrelevant, and they lacked no appeal, no buzz whatsoever. And Dion has changed all that. Now, we're at a point where I'd like to see it be backed up by wins.
25: Right.
1: But it has been an overwhelming success, okay, and I would like to see it continue, but with the wins added in now.
25: At what point would it become not an overwhelming success? Like, if they win, you know, the four and a half, I think, is the Vegas spread over under. So if they won three this year and three next year, would then all of a sudden all the goodwill and the excitement and all that came with Dion in the first couple of years, would it be a net loss?
3: Well, and you're paying him $10 million, yeah, right. You know, so, you know, it's not like you're paying a lot of money for him and his staff and everything else, and then now you're not winning. I get it, the first couple of years were overwhelming success, but when does it not? If it doesn't go well, to Mark's point,
1: all right,
3: and you're spending the money that you're spending.
1: Answer, all right, then let's ask this question and answer it. What is the bar for you that you look at as being a successful season for Dion this year?
3: Just give me 6 wins.
1: Bowl eligible.
3: Oh, gosh. If you get to bowl eligible.
1: And you go play in the Shreveport Bowl.
3: Poulin, Weed Eater, Independence Bowl, and Shreveport, Louisiana, that will be an overwhelming success for me.
1: Mm. Ooh, the Weed Eater Bowl. You'd have to be the Grand Marshal.
3: Exactly. Here,
25: I could just see him in his football helmet with goggles on.
3: Right, this is how you start this thing.
25: Weed Eater's holding on. Come to the Poulin Weed Eater Bowl.
0: He'll be on the trophy.
25: Air Bowl, come to the Poulin Weed Eater Bowl.
3: See, that's not nice right there. Before it was funny, and then that kind of crossed the line.
1: Yeah, you know how it feels.
3: That one crossed the line. Just a little bit.
1: Now you're the one that's saying,
3: you know, the accent there.
25: Yeah, I was going with Bubby. Air Bowl. That was Bull.
3: Come get this weed eater.
1: So six and six for you. What about for you?
25: I think if they won 6 games, that'd be tremendous. You get into the 6-7 game range, and then at least you feel like you're building momentum, and you've created something. And your coordinators now, or you've got it set finally, and. That feels to me like a big win.
1: Wow, we have lowered the bar for all the bravado. Well, what is it?
3: Look at the expectations, though, Mike. Four and a half is over under.
1: I don't care what the over under.
3: It could be a 2 or 3 win team.
1: I don't care. Vegas has been wrong before. Vegas has been wrong. I'm calling on Dion to come out and back up the talk. And look, it's year four. You should have a foundation, a culture established. You have your quarterback back for the second year. You've apparently got a coaching staff that's a true coaching staff and not just made up of a bunch of former all-stars, and you're thankfully you're healthy, which you were not a year ago. So you put it all together, and you're playing in a Big 12 that is not exactly a behemoth conference like the SEC or Big 10. So you put it all together, for me, it's minimum of 7 wins.
3: Wow.
1: Minimum of 7. I mean, by this point, come on. When he first showed up, and for all the talk that accompanied Dion's arrival and all the buzz that was created in the first couple of years. Didn't you think that by year, when we were having conversations after the first year, the second year of Deion Sanders, were you thinking that by year four, this would be a legitimate college football playoff contender?
3: I did.
1: You did,
3: yes.
1: Right?
3: Yeah, you're
1: that
3: right.
1: That was a realistic expectation,
3: yep.
1: If you figured how is that arrow going to continue to go up. Well, okay, here we are. Back it up. Prove all of the critics and odds makers and skeptics wrong. Prove it.
3: Yeah, so the people that say I'm a hater and I'm looking for clicks or, you know, whatever, I'm putting the bar at 6 wins. That's I'm not saying 7 or 8. I'm not even where you're at. Just give me 6 wins and I throw a parade down there. Because I think this thing could get really, really bad this year and be a horrendous season where you're looking at a 3-win football team. Mm-hmm. So if you get to 6 and you're bowl eligible, to your point, Mark, right. I think you nailed it. Now you're moving in the right direction and you can build off of that moving forward. I think that would be a great year.
32: Yeah, I do. I do too, because I think then you get into the point where, you know, you've churned over what? Offensive coordinators, you've turned over in 4 years. You've had 3 different coordinators, right? And 3 different coordinators on defense and offense. And then it feels like you've created some stability there and you're moving in the right direction. And then, like you said, it's not the best conference out there in the nation, the Big 12. Now all of a sudden you feel like, all right, we're getting these preseason rankings and we're in the top 5 of the Big 12. And right. Now you feel like you're doing something.
1: Up next, to play or not to play, Bo Nix. That is the bait that we'll have next.
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19: I'm crying right now. I have tears in my eyes. These are legitimate David Edelman tears. Uh-huh.
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3: Groin.
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18: 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How many more
1: times? Keep those auction item ideas for next year.
3: I'm going to get you something good next year. I'm going to get you something good. I'm going to deliver because we've been making fun of you, and it's been a lot of fun. You've been a great sport, Evans. You've been. I got to give you a lot of credit. You've been a great sport.
1: I feel like I'm getting set up here.
3: I do, too. I'm waiting for it. We have hammered you. We hammered you yesterday.
1: Yeah, we did.
3: And we hammered you again today. You've been a great sport about it. I'm going to find you something, a piece of memorabilia. It won't be anything great that you can auction off next year and make, you know, $10.
1: Okay.
3: I mean, it's like, you're not going to make a lot of money off of it. You know that.
1: But I like the ideas that people have been coming up with. It's not so much we're auctioning off memorabilia now. It's like experiences or mm-hmm. or packages that we're looking to auction off. Like for this one, Mike, you should auction off coming out to paint somebody's barn.
3: Yes.
1: I love that.
3: That is a great one.
1: Got a barn that you need painted, right. Red? I'll come out.
3: Wow.
1: Let's start the bidding. Here we go.
3: Right.
1: You know, something like that. Or how about this? Mike, you can auction off going up to put string somebody's Christmas lights this year so that That's they right. could be the Peyton Manning of their neighborhood. I mean,
3: unbelievable.
1: So many ideas.
3: Yeah. Look at this.
1: I mean, this is great.
3: So imagine the amount of money that you could have raised if you would have thought of this.
1: Exactly.
25: You could be busy every weekend, you know, basically doing another thing that was auctioned off.
1: Exactly. Like
25: fulfilling the auction.
3: He's busy. He can't leave work on time because he's forced labor by you to do this podcast thing.
25: He's getting paid.
3: Yeah. No, yeah, he did get a little cheddar. That was nice of you. Nice, but he never leaves work on time because he does that every day. And then on the weekends, you're going to be working off the auction items.
1: No free time. No free time at all. But it's good. It's good. It's all for the kids. To play Bo or not to play Bo, that is the debate. Sean Payton coming out yesterday and saying Bo will not play tomorrow night. Should he, Mark Schlereth?
25: No, I don't think he should. I mean, I'd love to see the starting offense get 10, 12 plays and drive down and score another touchdown and feel really good about what's going on. But the value of that, although I love the value of that, I just don't think it outweighs the potential risk, especially with Bo's off season and having multiple surgeries on that ankle. I just think the rewards don't outweigh the risks. So I'm great with the decision not to play Bo.
2: Yeah, I am too. I love the fact that Sean was able to pivot here. I mean, he told us when he told us that Bo wasn't going to play the first one against Atlanta, he said, well, he's going to play in the next two, right? And, you know, I don't know how many plays he played, 14, 15 plays last week. And, you know, a lot of coaches would just be like, well, yeah, we're just going to play him again. I've already said that. But the fact that you're able to pivot, look at the situation and say, you know what? It's not worth it. It's just not worth it. And I like that. I like that about Sean. And I think it's the right decision. Let's get ready for Kansas City. I'm done with the preseason. I'm done with training camp. I want to play real football when it matters, and I want our guys ready to go because we're trying to win a Super Bowl. We're not trying to develop young guys right now. That's not what we're in the process of doing. We don't need to do that. So this year's a little bit different than what it was 3-4 years ago. I love the approach. Good job, Sean Payton.
25: Yeah, and you know, beyond that, I mean, how many starters? I don't think they're going to play Corlin. I don't think they're going to play Waddle. I don't think they'll play a bunch of the defensive play. Obviously, they're not playing. They're not going to play J.K. Dobbins. I mean, he hasn't played yet.
2: I don't want to play. I mean, if you're not playing Bo, why are we playing any of those guys?
25: Right. So I just don't think you're going to play very – and on defense. I mean, there's – you know, out of the 11 starters on defense, I mean, who's going to play?
2: I would say none. I mean
25: – Cernod, maybe, because he's still young?
2: No, I don't know. He's fifth year.
25: Yeah.
2: I mean,
25: still a young starter.
2: Right. No. He's a starter. No, I'm not playing any of the guys. And you know what? It gives other guys a great opportunity. Put some good stuff on film, guys.
25: Mm-hmm.
2: Right? Let's see what y'all are about. You have an opportunity here to play a lot of meaningful reps in a preseason game. Showcase yourself. But the varsity? Evans, the varsity?
25: Mm-hmm.
2: You're not playing.
1: What's the varsity?
25: Hey, this is your time to shine. That's what we'd say to you right now.
2: Right, like, Evans?
25: If Sean was standing in front of the room, right. Varsity, you're not going to play in this game. You know what that means? Evans, you're up.
1: You.
9: Is this now, Ty, the new music that accompanies any of the JV talks?
2: Oh, this is too good, Ty. I see.
10: That does work. That does work. No.
2: Play my theme music.
9: That's right.
2: That's right, Evan. Right. There you
9: that's
2: go,
9: play
2: baby.
9: My theme music.
1: And then this comes on.
2: Oh, my gosh.
10: I mean, seriously, it was like, by the time the golf was like 3 hours in, I was not having any more fun. I mean, I'm like, these two are robbing me of my experience today. Because everybody's walking up to me going, man, they were killing you this morning. Like, I mean, I don't know. Anyway.
9: Drama queen.
10: So, no, it's all good. It's all good. And, oh, I can't wait for the next time one of you two are gone. Oh, I cannot wait. But here's the thing. I think the whole idea of, well, you got to make sure you've got enough reps and you got to make sure that you're ready and you got to make sure that you're not rusty and you got to make sure that, you know, you don't leave anything to chance for opening night at Arrowhead. Look, the last 2 years, the Broncos have been above average when it comes to playing Bo in the preseason, when it comes to playing their starters in the preseason. I'll go back to last year. They had 3 preseason games. Bo played in the first and final preseason game. He played in the first and third preseason games. He didn't play in the second preseason game. And despite all of that over the last 2 years, the Broncos started 0-2 2 years ago, and they started 1-2 last year. So it's not like there's any direct correlation between playing a lot in the preseason and being ready to go for the start of the season. So why not try it the other way around? Plus, I just think you got to be careful. Maybe Broncos country and maybe some of us have gotten a little complacent to the idea that the Broncos have been so good at avoiding catastrophic injuries that you start to think that maybe you're a little bit bulletproof. And all it takes is one. You know, all it takes is one serious injury to remind you that, woo, injuries can happen to anybody. And if there's a chance to minimize the odds of that happening, Stoke, you got to take it.
2: Yeah, well said. You're absolutely right. And we've been very fortunate around here when it comes to, you know, guys staying healthy. And the Broncos have done a great job. You give them a lot of credit. Their plan that they have in place that certainly helped. And a little bit of luck certainly plays a factor in that also. But all of a sudden, you know, you look up and you have one or two guys that drop. And you're like, oh, gosh, yeah, injuries do happen in the NFL. And, you know, they can happen to some of your real dudes that you're counting on to try to help you win a Super Bowl. So I think you're all over it.
25: Yeah, I think, you know, we all like to look at injuries as like pure luck. But I think to your point, Stoke, they've got a plan. They put a lot of thought into how they're going to work their guys, when they're going to rest their guys, you know, from sleep studies and the whole nine yards. And so, yeah, they have had fortune. They had good fortune, but they've also put a lot of work into that. So, but again, the way the league is structured right now, you're one or two injuries away from being a contender to not being any good. That's how it works.
9: All right, so we'll see what happens and across the board. So, like, I don't want to see one defensive starter out there.
2: I don't want to see one starter, period.
9: Okay, all right.
2: Do you want to see – we need to see the offensive line? We need to see, you know, J.K. Dobbins? We need to see Sutton? No. I mean, do we need to see Ingram or Trout?
9: Are Coleman and Harvey considered starters?
2: Yeah, McLaughlin, Bidet,
9: right.
2: and whoever else
9: right.
2: was running the ball last
9: fine.
2: Let them play.
9: Okay.
2: I don't need to see anyone.
9: I'm with you. Put them all in bubble wrap.
25: Yep, I'm with you. Did you know the bubble wrap started? You know when they created bubble wrap?
2: Uh-oh.
25: They created it as a wallpaper. That was the original.
9: What?
2: Why?
25: Yeah, they created
9: Why
25: that.
9: Why would you want bubble wrap as a wallpaper?
25: Well, nobody did, and so it failed Stupid. Miserably, and it took years before they figured out how to use bubble wrap.
2: Nah, I don't know about that.
25: I saw it on a show the other day.
2: Did you see it on the intranet?
25: No. It was actual.
9: Can you imagine if Stoke had that in his house? Poor family would like wake up in the middle of the night and all they hear is pop, pop, pop. It'd be Stoke stumbling home from the
25: right.
9: club.
25: Whoa.
2: Wait, what?
25: Whoa, what?
11: The guy is
25: That was worse than the Louisiana Poulan Weed Eater
2: Bowl.
9: All right, sorry. Maybe I'm trying a little too hard to overcompensate for yesterday. Okay, sorry. That'll keep the punches above the belt.
2: Yeah.
9: All right. Pop! Pop! What's that? Oh, it's Stoke. It's Dad.
25: I'm home.
9: I'm home.
2: Little wiener.
9: Think you know the NFL better than everyone else? Prove it. 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
2: One of the biggest haters in my life, my wife. 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
9: All right, had a little fun here on a Thursday morning. Guys give me grief because I asked them for personal sports memorabilia from their careers to bring to an auction yesterday for my wife's charity game golf worn. Tournament.
25: Game worn.
2: If you like anything from the Super Bowl, maybe you're just
9: it's
2: a
9: like,
2: wristband.
9: It's like you guys were thinking, like, okay, I have this thing socks that, you know, it's hung touchdown. On the wall and I have a light shining up on it. Oh, you know, that kind of thing. I wasn't asking for that. But all right, so we've decided to pivot to other auction items that are maybe outside the world of sports. I love this. Like, you have some people even saying, why stop with just you guys? How about some of the other guys on the station? Like this one. Hey. Maybe Cecil could let you auction off some of his game-worn thongs.
27: Shut the hell up.
25: How about karate lessons from Ty?
9: AI Ty could teach you some moves.
25: Right.
9: You know, for strictly defensive purposes.
25: Yeah. Yes.
9: How about this one? Any chance of getting Zach to auction off an experience where he shares his expertise on how to sell used Lexuses while simultaneously being the town's trivia king?
28: I have thrown hands on a number of occasions.
25: Yeah, be careful.
9: No. This is the thing I love about our listeners.
2: Oh, my gosh.
9: I mean this 100%. The stuff you remember.
2: Wow.
9: The stuff you remember and you're able to bring back to conversations like this never ceases to amaze.
2: And also,
29: we have said that before, Zach.
2: Also, he can give you some tips on construction work, too, if you need that.
9: Right. That, too. Yes. Right. Yes.
2: So it'd be a a threefold, you'd be getting three
1: How to
2: lessons.
1: Stock shelves at a grocery store.
2: Yeah, he could redo your pantry.
1: Yeah,
2: he could redo your pantry.
25: Zach will come in and redo your pantry. That's a great call. Right.
2: This is what I used to do when I worked, you know, four jobs
1: come
2: in one
1: in
2: day. Yes.
1: He'll restock your pantry.
25: Right. He'll organize it. Your soups, can't go with corn. You're like, we gotta switch this around.
1: Oh, my goodness. Too good. Too funny. All right. Oh, we got the tour championship on for the golf.
2: So if you're a golf fan, like this year's a little bit different. Usually they start with a lead. You know, you built up points. And, you know, Scottie Scheffler, he's, you know, leading the points going into the last round, which, I don't know, it's like the winner gets like $15 million, right? And the second place gets 12, you know, so it goes down from there. So it's a big deal, big tournament. You only got 30 guys playing in it. And usually you start, you know, whoever has the most points going into it starts with like, they start at -6.
1: Right.
2: Next guy starts at -3, you know, something like that. This year, if you're in the top 30, everyone starts the same. And whoever wins this tournament not only wins this tournament, but then they win everything. So a lot at stake here. I love it. I think it's going to be great.
1: Yeah.
2: I can't wait to watch
1: Free for all for the next four rounds.
2: Yeah.
1: How you feeling, by the way, as our resident golf expert, how you feeling about what looks to be the dying days of the LIV golf tournament, golf league or whatever the heck you want to call it?
2: Well, I mean, look, if it's

0: Hey, that's rebounded nicely. Four rounds, have a cut, you got to earn it. There's something to be said for that. Liv never had that. Now, look, if you want to go make your money like those guys did, fine. But I knew it wouldn't be a watchable product and it wouldn't make money, and that's what's happened.
1: Stank, how are we feeling about the demise of the Pro Bowl? No more Pro Bowl games.
2: Yeah. I think
1: still will announce the Pro Bowl teams, but no Pro Bowl games.
2: Which I'm glad the games are done. I thought they were stupid anyhow, but Stilk made a great point earlier today that I'm going to adopt because he's 100% right. It actually brings legitimacy back to the Pro Bowl because, you know, six guys aren't going to go, nah, I'm going to bail out. I got a hamstring. Oh, I got a knee that needs an operation. Oh, I got this that I got to do. I got that. And then all of a sudden it's the fifth alternate or sixth alternate that becomes a Pro Bowler. Like, no, who cares? So you're going to announce the team, and it's going to be a legitimate Pro Bowl team.
0: And that's it.
2: That's
0: it. There's value to being a Pro Bowler now. Yeah. It's like an All-Pro. You know, obviously, there's a lot of value being an All-Pro, but now there's value being a Pro Bowler. You know, you're not going to have the 10th quarterback. I don't know. Who was it last year? Shador. I really don't right now. But
1: shouldn't have been in the Pro Bowl.
0: No, he had more interceptions.
3: Do you believe?
0: No, I don't. No. So you shouldn't be a Pro Bowler then. I think we can all agree you shouldn't be a Pro Bowler when you have more interceptions and touchdowns and you perform the way that, you know, he did. But there's a lot of guys. It's not just him. There's a lot of guys that are Pro Bowlers because, especially quarterbacks, because you look up and six quarterbacks didn't go and you need three or four on the roster. So now, you know, out of 16 teams, you're getting to the 10th, 11th one.
1: Well, let's understand why the NFL decided to pull the cord on this because, you know, despite all of the complaining about the Pro Bowl over the last several years, and it's been going on for a while, it still drew. It still drew ratings. It drew ratings that other sports leagues would kill for their playoffs and championship rounds. So in 2020, between 2023 and 2025, the Pro Bowl averaged between 5 and almost 7 million viewers. But this past year, it tanked down to 2 million. And I think that was what got the NFL's attention and said, hey, we'll keep putting it out there in whatever dog and pony show form you want to put it out as long as people watch. But this was the year where maybe the football fan out there said, I'm done.
2: The other thing, it's such a clown show. It just is so, it's so bad. And is that really how you want to represent your product at the end of the season?
0: The only thing I'm going to miss is one thing. Can anybody guess what I'm going to miss? Come on. Dig deep.
1: Oh, I don't think I have to dig deep. Just watching your boys, Peyton and Eli, be the coaches.
0: Well, I'm going to miss that, too, because I think I was about to be up at, like, assistant coach.
1: Sure.
0: I was about to get the call. Right. Hey, Stoke, I need an assistant coach because Eli's been dominating him.
2: Yeah.
0: Mark, did any guess of what I'm going to miss? That's not the right answer.
2: When the quarterbacks do the target practice.
0: Man, you're close. You're close. Come on. What's next? What else do we do?
2: I don't know. What else?
0: Come on. Okay, here we go. Ready?
2: Yeah.
0: The Tug of Man.
1: Oh, the Tug of Man.
0: How can you forget the Tug of Man?
1: Oh, my goodness.
0: I'm going to miss that.
1: For those who don't remember that story, it was the Pro Bowl, and they had the tug of war, and the next morning, Stoke is like, yeah, you know, they got, I don't know about all these wild things. They got all these things. What's that thing? The Tug of Man.
0: Yeah.
1: And we're like, what?
0: The Tug of Man.
1: Tug of Man.
0: Yeah. I'm going to miss that.
2: There would be one thing that would interest me. If they did it like in the old days when you and I were kids, Mike, with like the battle of the network stars.
1: Wow, that is a deep pull.
2: Right. But where they did an obstacle course and a bench press test, and you went through all these different things, and you basically get at the end of it, who's the best overall Pro Bowl athlete?
0: Guess what? No one likes to compete anymore. There's no competitors.
2: Yeah,
1: no they competitors.
0: No, there's no competitors. I mean, seriously, like, you know, what would be cool is you just do it. You don't even have to be a Pro Bowler. You just, you know, you make it a cool little experience, and you do the 40-yard dash or the 100, and then you do all those things that they used to do, you know, and you go out there and then, you know, and you get certain amount of points, and the winner, you know, you get a couple $100,000 or whatever it is, and second place, that, you know, and so that would be, would be fun.
2: It still pops up on my timeline where Larry Allen, in his jersey, at the end of a season, the season's over,

0: He lays down and does 225 43 times. He just
1: did he actually lock it out, unlike when you
0: nobody actually locks it out. Just bounce it.
1: Did he have big old tatas like you? To be able to bounce it up, boom, boom.
0: Larry Allen was 335, and
1: they're not as big as yours.
2: Though. Bouncing it off Sting's tatas. Oh, my goodness.
0: Yeah.
2: What an image. That's your lasting image of the show. Yeah, I mean, what happened to the competitors? If Henry Winkler and Gabe Kaplan can run the 100-yard dash against each other, come on, NFL players, let's go.
0: If Fonzie and Mr. Carter can do it.
2: All right, coming up next, I think we have a... If you're willing to do this, Brandon Stokely... Ooh. The money we are going to raise for this charity will be through the roof. But are you willing to do this? That is next.
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9: 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You're a slurper.
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10: You know what? 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You were right. I was wrong. You're smart. I'm dumb. You're skinny. I'm fat.
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11: All right, just kind of bouncing around. A lot of stuff going on that getting a chance to react to with you. We also have some more ideas for auction items for next year's golf tournament. Instead of asking these guys and then getting ripped for it while I'm at the golf tournament about asking them for some of their personal stuff.
12: Drama queen!
11: Just kind of getting stuff that's outside the world of sports, you know? Maybe an autographed, maybe a day spent with Cody, you know?
9: Sleepover.
11: Sleepover with Cody.
9: Cody's good at sleeping. Cody's good at snuggling and sleeping, and so that'd be a treat. Now, look, you might wake up and you might pee on your carpet or you know your floor, but you can clean that up really easily. You're not on, buddy.
11: Ty, you need to turn Mark on.
9: Can we get Mark on, please?
11: There you go.
9: He's
13: wake up. You're minus one digit.
9: No, that's only like. So I would have to give, like, you know, warning, like, don't touch the hot glass, you know, stuff like that. You know, people get warned. You have warning labels. But when I pass Cody off, I would be like, warning is, if Cody has something in his mouth, do not try to get it.
11: Okay.
9: You will lose a digit.
11: Yeah.
9: Okay? So you just let it be.
11: Like that. What do you guys think about this reaction to, first of all, I think.
9: Well, what about my thing that you said that
11: I wanted to save that for.
9: For the end?
11: For the end.
9: Okay, I just don't want you to forget.
11: I think this, this is the winning auction item.
9: All right.
11: This is the one we have to do, if you'll go along with it.
9: Okay.
11: Because it'll get big money.
13: And by the way, did we smear Zach yet?
11: Yes, we did.
9: Yeah, okay.
11: We did.
9: We got him.
11: Don't worry, we're good.
13: Yeah. Okay, good.
9: Evans came out the gate smearing him.
13: Okay.
11: Yes. I think we're all in agreement.
13: He thought he had 4 or 5 more minutes when that lady told him, hey, this is the last. You only got 30 seconds. He thought he had 4 or 5
9: more
13: minutes. I think
9: that kind of might have been what it was. We got to listen to that one more time.
11: You want to hear the whole thing?
9: Yeah. Yeah, play it.
11: All right, this is the whole thing. So this was Zach on ESPN Radio.
13: The tee-up was like AFC West, 30 seconds that we have left before the hard break. You know, go. And Zach thought he had 4 or 5 minutes.
12: It's a very well-coached team, and you can look historically, Jim Harbaugh has really owned the matchup against Sean Payton, and so they have accumulated some scars, right? And they're ready to kind of pop, it, or so it seems. But again, with the Chargers...
14: Zach. Sorry, we are up against it, but certainly the Chargers, a big question mark for a lot of people. Zach Bye, check him out. 104.3, The Fan in Denver.
9: Wow. You can't make that up. You literally can't make that up. And we would have not known about it if it wasn't for a great RamosLaw.com texter that
13: alerted us.
9: Alerted us about that. And then we went back and found it. You really can't. I mean, it's better than what I thought it would be.
13: Mm-hmm.
9: Yeah. We already went over that, Zach. Thank you. We'll talk to you again next year at this time. Thanks, buddy.
11: You know, it's like when you're at one of those award shows and you just keep going and going, and then the music just starts playing and they just cut you off and you're still standing there and nobody can hear you.
13: Dude, it was like, wah, wah, wah, wah, wah, shut up. We got to go to break.
11: They better be careful because he will go to Bristol.
9: Yeah.
11: And once he gets to Bristol.
14: And we have said that before, Zach.
9: Who is that? That is so rude, though.
13: Just standing
9: you never
13: outside.
9: Hear someone, even when they go long. Like
11: whoever that was, we got to get her on.
9: Oh, man, we got to
11: get her on. Amber Wilson?
13: Amber Wilson.
9: Oh, my gosh.
11: You got to reach out to your people over there. And
13: I don't know who Amber Wilson is.
9: I don't either, but now she's famous.
11: Amanda probably knows somebody we can get in touch with Amber Wilson. Put her on. Amber, come on. And don't worry, we're not going to cut you off.
9: Right.
13: You're
9: a hero to us.
13: Put her on during a sweep.
11: Yeah.
13: 25 minutes, go, Amber.
11: Take your time. Yeah. Take your time.
15: It's impossible.
11: I know. I don't think anybody likes the idea of the idea that you can be in an NFL camp 1 week and be playing for LSU the next week. It just sounds like
13: stupid.
11: It's stupid. So, do you guys? What do you think of the SEC setting a precedent that it looks like the Big Ten and the ACC, and I'm sure everybody's going to follow the idea that if you, and this is what the SEC has announced, that if SEC schools bring back NFL, NBA, or WNBA players to their programs, they'll face steep discipline under a new policy unanimously approved by the conference's 16 members. The penalties include, and these are legit, half-season suspension for a coach, a fine that matches 50% of the sport's annual budget, and revocation of league voting rights. So,
9: I mean, they penalize you so much, there's no chance that anyone's going to do that.
11: No.
9: We know that, right?
11: Right.
9: I mean, there's no
11: chance. So you want to talk about a deterrent, done, right? It's done.
9: It's
11: we don't have to
9: happening.
11: Worry about it.
9: Yes.
11: Unless, come on now, this has always been the problem with all of us who said, well, you got to do this to college football, and it's got out of control here and there, and you got to do this, you got to do that. Well, it all sounds good. Can it hold up against a lawsuit?
9: That is...
13: You can play a guy. If he sues to get in to be able to play, you can play him, but you're going to have to pay those penalties, which nobody's going to pay those penalties.
11: Well, no, unless somebody files suit against these penalties and somebody, probably a judge in Louisiana.
9: Good old boy judge
11: will be like, I want to hold on to my LSU season ticket. So, it's antitrust or whatever you want to call it.
13: Right.
11: And
13: collusion.
11: This thing dies on the vine. What do you think?
9: I think that's always a real possibility. You know they're going to file lawsuits. And can it hold up?
11: Yep.
9: That's the key here. But we got to get save the Sports Act, College Sports Act, whatever it is, through Congress and get this thing dialed in so all the lawsuit stuff will go away and there'll be better rules in place. That's going to happen at some point, hopefully, because this is just crazy. Like, we thought it was crazy before, but all of a sudden someone's in camp with the Browns or this team, and then they're going to go back and play in college after spending 6, 7, 8 months in a NFL locker room collecting an NFL check. That's crazy.
11: Listen, I want to thank all of our great listeners, as always, on cue. You guys come through, creative ideas, deep pulls, got us laughing, all these auction items for my wife's golf tournament next year. But this one is the one that's going to raise the most money. Here it is. Brandon Stokely auctions off a guided tour of downtown Denver.
9: That's good.
11: All right.
9: That's good.
13: He will take you to the tech center and act like it's downtown Denver.
11: He'll pick you up. He'll drive you into downtown. And he'll walk you around downtown.
9: Yeah, we'll have lunch.
11: No. This is going to be dinner and then a nighttime tour of downtown Denver.
9: Nighttime tour.
11: Your favorite time downtown.
9: Wow.
11: All right. Ooh. That'll probably, you know, be a 4-hour tour.
9: Yeah.
11: Dinner and everything. So like 8 to midnight.
9: Wow. Wow, that was
11: that
9: good.
11: That would be good.
9: That's good.
11: That would be good.
9: I've stayed away from downtown Denver. There's a lot of material out there for me, but I've kind of just taken a step back and said, all right, I've said my piece.
11: You have said your piece.
9: said it a lot. But I let other people do it because the facts are out there.
11: Okay.
9: You just look and see. You know,
11: gotta have you and Jake Shapiro do a debate on that. He loves downtown.
9: Oh God, of course he does.
11: He loves downtown. Yeah, he loves downtown.
9: Why would you not?
11: Yeah, okay.
9: It's awesome. It's gotten better over the years, right?
11: I'm not going to get involved.
13: I don't like to go downtown.
11: I'm not going to get involved in this. You guys feel good about the Nuggets team camaraderie now that they're having a mini camp in Puerto Rico? That includes the likes of Aaron Gordon, Mr. Nugget, doing his thing. Cam Johnson, Julian Strother, Spencer Jones, Tyus Jones, Jerron Holmes, Alpha Diallo, Zeke Nagy, KJ Simpson, Lenny Walker, Bryce Hopkins, and is it Trevon Brazil?
9: Jokic didn't fly in?
11: Jokic did not fly in.
13: What about Jamal?
11: Well, Jamal's got stuff to do.
9: Canada.
11: Yeah.
13: He can't get across the border.
11: I don't know.
9: Tariffs are wild right now.
11: Can't get out of Canada.
9: Nope, he's stuck. Just eating Canadian bacon. No tariffs on Canadian bacon.
11: So is that good?
9: And
11: you got that, and follow up by Christian Brown saying, "Yeah, we got everything you want to be a championship contender." Are you starting to move past the pain of losing Peyton Watson? Are you starting to maybe feel a little bit more optimistic?
9: I'm fine with it. You know, yeah. I mean, it's going to be a good basketball team. They'll be good, but. You know, the bar and championship or bust for me now. Right, just be a good basketball team, go out there, and hopefully get out of the first round this year.
11: Yeah.
9: I mean, that's kind of
11: the goal.
9: Yeah, that's where I'm at.
11: Okay. All right.
13: I'm with you on that.
11: All right. Well, listen, great show, everybody. That was fun. Glad to be back. I don't hold it personally that you guys just...
9: I felt kind of bad.
11: Killed me yesterday. Killed me.
9: Play my theme music.
11: Play my theme music. Yeah, Dover and Cecil. Coming up next.
15: The most diabolical haters this side of the Mississippi.
16: The Broncos close out the preseason against the Vikings, then it gets real with Kansas City. Monday Night Football, September 14th. 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So the question is simple. What's the one thing this Broncos roster still needs to figure out before week one? 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

0: beautiful people. Woo! Welcome to it. It is a Thursday edition of the program. Yeah.
1: Oh my God, it hasn't been that bad of a week. I know we're in a lull because it's not yet the regular season. Yeah. We got to get through one more preseason game, but
0: I really never know what day of the week it is until I sit in this seat and check the time and then go, "All right, we're almost to Friday." I do love me a good Thursday though, cuz it's right here. It's right around the corner. And plus, I'm usually playing golf on Thursday, so I'm fired up about today, inching closer and closer to. Really, Cecil, what I'm excited for now isn't necessarily preseason finale.
1: Okay.
0: Because it's going to be kind of boring, if we're going to be honest. What I'm excited for is Sunday's cutdown day, 53-man roster. What does that look like? We'll each have our own rosters to go over tomorrow and then get to compare and contrast and see how close or off we were. But my excitement is now sort of shifting out of preseason football, which didn't have a lot there, to let's get the cut down day, let's get another depth chart, let's figure out what this roster really looks like 1 through 22, 1 through 44, if you want to go with depth pieces and things like that. That's where my attention has now turned.
1: Yeah, and the attention should be there because the Broncos have some tough decisions coming up, and while at the same time, other teams do as well. So you are managing your own 90-man roster while also keeping an eyes out there on the other guys. Because we're going to see some players that are playing in the preseason right now. In fact, the one against the Broncos, J.J. McCarthy's probably getting showcased for a trade.
0: Ooh.
1: Now, who's going to trade for him? Whatever. Don't at me, bro.
0: Some sucker.
1: He probably winds up in the AFC West. If I were to guess right now, Jim Harbaugh will make a move for J.J. McCarthy. That's a total guess. But you're going to see right now, you're going to see J.J. McCarthy showcased in the final game against the Broncos. By the way, I personally believe the Broncos are they themselves going to showcase their own players for potential trades, like perhaps a Jaleel McLaughlin. I mean, we could look at those bubble guys, and if all of a sudden you're getting that Albert Okwuegbunam treatment, all of a sudden Jaleel McLaughlin has 15 carries in this game. That's not because they need him to. That's because they're showcasing him. So I think Anthony Richardson, J.J. McCarthy, Caleb Johnson with the Steelers,
0: yeah,
1: which could be an option for the Broncos, although you seemed a little bit cool on it yesterday because he's a two-down player, mm-hmm, who can't pass protect and can't catch.
0: You're not doing a great job selling me on him.
1: But he might be better than their fourth running back options. Anyway, it's a different style, you know, power guy. But anyway, so it's like there's players out there that everyone else is thinking about trading, showcasing, get rid of, straight up cutting, dumping,
0: yeah,
1: in fact. And the Broncos have to manage that as well. So it's managing your 90 and then looking at the rest of the league going like, do we want a Caleb Johnson? Do we want to take a look at that? So, yeah, very interesting week. Kind of annoying. Mm-hmm. And then it'll be really annoying after that because it's like, hurry up and wait.
0: Yeah.
1: Hurry up and wait. Regular season isn't here yet.
0: Yeah. That'll be a thank goodness there'll be some college football for us to hold our hats on and get our football fix, but it'll be a long stretch at that point. As far as tomorrow's preseason game goes for the Denver Broncos, as Bronco Billy used to say, what's going to go down? Who will play? Who won't play? Well, I like that Sean didn't know his schedule either. He's like me, checking the phone every day. What day is it? What time is it? What am I supposed to do? He's like, am I going to talk to the media tomorrow? He asked them that.
1: I love when he asks them.
0: You're not going to talk to us tomorrow. He probably goes, yes.
1: Yes.
0: And then he's like, okay, I'll share some more news. Will Bo or won't Bo play in preseason game numeral 3?
2: Probably won't play in this game. All right. Let's not go through everyone else.
1: Because Chris Thomason was ready to
0: pounce. He was ready to go.
1: With the rest of them. What about Zach Allen?
0: He gave Chris the business a little bit yesterday to start. And he goes, I just got done answering that to Chris as he was about to ask a question. So Chris is going to Chris and Sean's going to Sean.
1: Low key,
0: it's a battle we like.
1: It's maybe not the greatest thing. Kev, don't throw anything at me. Low key, I can't wait until he does that to Kev. Low key, I cannot wait until our very own Kiss My
0: Stats. I kind of like that too.
1: Because Kev will have it, and I'll stick up for Kev and also throw him under the bus at the same time. Kev will be very innocent with his question. He just wants to talk ball, mm-hmm, with Coach. And then Coach is going to, you know, it's going to draw his ire. And I can't wait because that'll be a great talking point.
0: Yes, it will. Be fun, mm-hmm, for the show.
1: Yeah.
0: We'll definitely be fun for the show. Kev, are you ready for it?
3: Bring it, Sean.
1: Bring it.
4: Yeah.
1: I'm sorry. You can't ask for Jordans because you have mutant size feet. So he would never be able to find your size unless you were like an NBA player. You need to hook up with like NBA players and get like some Nuggets inside stuff. Maybe you should go to Nuggets games for us.
0: I used to have access to like end of season clean out locker room.
1: Yeah, they'd have his mutant size feet.
0: And they'd always have your size. And I would never get anything because nothing fit me. me.
1: Yeah.
3: Just size 14 or 15.
0: My guy's gone now, too, so I can't.
1: Gosh, can't get you can't a hookup. Anything there. Yeah, yeah. I don't know this for sure, but I think they're in Kandahar. They had one of Kev's relatives, a gigantic redhead giant in a cave. So, yes, Kev, you're a descendant of giants because you are a large man with large feet.
0: What is it, a 13, a 14?
3: 14, 15.
1: 14, 15. Oh, my God. Mutant.
3: Depends on the shoe.
0: Mutant. Yeah. That is insane.
1: He's a freak. He's the fastest kid alive.
3: You know how hard it is to find cowboy boots?
0: And expensive as hell, I would imagine.
3: Yeah.
0: All right, so if Bo's not going to go, who else doesn't have to go? Cease. Do we need to see the offensive and defensive starters at all? I don't think so. Do you need to see all of the depth pieces? I don't think so. I don't need to see Jonah Coleman and R.J. Harvey anymore. I don't need to see Pat Bryan and Marvin Mims anymore. I don't even know if I need to see a guy like Alex Palcheski play on Friday night because I know what role he'll have in the season. Certainly don't need to see Jonah. Don't need to see Dondrea Tillman. Probably don't even need to see Chris Abrams drain with what Riley's dealing with and all the situation that he might have to put himself in a significant role if Riley can't figure it out. Now he's got time to do so, but I was thinking about that last night. I'm like, man, I have a handful of non-starters that I don't really need to see or think they need to prove anything to anybody on this coaching staff.
1: Let's start with the offensive line. Frank Crum is not even on the side field. There's something going on with Frank Crum. We'll know more later, and maybe he's one of the IR designated return guys, whatever.
0: Could know Sunday.
1: Yeah, we won't know yet, but just Garrett Bowles shouldn't play, and I don't know who they're going to start at left tackle. It should be Paucho, if I'm just kind of spitballing this, but that means everybody else plays. That means McGlinchey, Quinn Miners, like all pro Quinn Miners, plays.
0: Tonight?
1: So,
0: or tomorrow?
1: Tomorrow. God bless America. You have no idea. on Monday? You mean on the 14th and week one?
0: When is Thanksgiving? Are they going to have stuff going by Thanksgiving?
1: Hey, you got stuff ready for Christmas this weekend? So,
0: dude, if the starting offensive line plays in the preseason finale, I'm going
1: to
0: be upset.
1: Dude, who are you going to? You're asking for Paucho not to play, and I'm like, dude, who's going to play? They're so banged up.
0: Throckmorton, Pert, Cage Casey, Tyler Miller. Like, dude, there's giant men that could
1: just
0: get
1: in the way. Those are all tackles.
0: Who cares?
1: Casey's a guard.
0: Throckmorton can snap a football.
1: So, okay, well, if there's a center quarterback exchange problem, don't blame Jarrett Stidham. Sam Ehlinger.
0: I'm blaming Jarrett. If Sam fumbles, I'm blaming Jarrett.
1: Jarrett's your guy. Jarrett's the backup, everybody. Like, welcome to Denver, but like, just don't get hurt, Bo. The offensive line, like, I don't know how to calculate this because I agree with everything you're saying. Now, also at the same time, when you're like, KD doesn't need to play, I'm thinking, well, he's going to. And when you say, like, Paucho doesn't need to play, I think, yeah, but he's going to. So there's some of these guys like, yeah, we don't need to see him play, but they're going to. You know, Dondrea Tillman, he's going to play. All that kind of stuff. But this team is very stacked.
0: Is Forsythe back?
1: I don't think so. Kev, you might have seen him on the side field. I believe Mace said he was on the side field. But anyway, so like that, this offensive line is so banged up, you're going to have some of your starters play. That's my main point. And especially with the starters. Frank Crum injury, you don't need to see Garrett Bowles, but he might have to play a little bit. I mean, you are really kind of thin at certain positions. So I know guys shouldn't play, but guys will be playing.
0: I just, like I said, Pert, Throckmorton, Forsythe, if he can, Cage Casey. All right, you want to throw Paucho in there? Go ahead. If not, some guy named Reed Holsky can do something. Letitia Smith is still out there. They just added a couple of offensive linemen. Throw those dudes out there. Absolutely no reason for any starter to touch the field on Friday night. If they do it, all right, well, they're the coaches. They get to make the decision.
1: Yeah.
0: If I were making the decisions, I'd shut that baby down completely and have a backup bowl rolling on Friday versus the Minnesota Vikings. And they'll still be better than the Minnesota Vikings and their backup. So that's how I would do it. We'll see what it actually looks like coming up on Friday.
1: Did you say
0: tonight.
1: Backup bowl?
0: Backup bowl.
1: Is that, backup bowl. I was like, are you talking about your garage?
0: No.
1: I missed that one. I got my backup bowl in the garage.
4: Yeah. My kind of guy.
0: That's that kind of guy too. Yeah, yeah.
1: I was like, backup bowl? Wait a second. Yeah, it is the backup bowl.
0: I do keep the backup stuff in the garage.
1: Okay, yeah, it is a backup bowl.
0: Old Kobe shoebox just loaded, ready to go, dude. All right, how much will Jaylen Waddle be involved in the Broncos game plan week by week? How quickly will they get him involved on game days? Let's kick that around and hear from Davis Webb coming up next.
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0: All right, there's a couple things that Davis Webb said this week that we didn't quite get to finish a conversation about. And one of the things involves new stud, new toy, Jaylen Waddle, and what he's going to bring to this team. We saw it on Friday night's preseason game against Green Bay last week. Big play, and then he gets off the field. So we're fired up about what it can be. Cease, you and I have had our opportunity to see it out at camp a couple of different times and are very, very impressed with some of it. But I want to talk about how often, how early, really, they actually get him going here in orange and blue. Davis Webb was asked about that, getting him involved early and finding a way to get Bo downfield via Waddle to exploit some of their explosive play opportunities early.
1: I'm glad he got an explosive. I'm glad he got a touch early in the first drive. That was definitely the goal going into the game. They played man-to-man, and he got Xavier, which I can say that because he's an old teammate. So that was fun. But it was cool to see his response to the fans, his response to the end zone with, like, the posters going up, miles on the scoreboard. Like, he was in awe. So I'm glad he got to experience that before we get going.
0: What Waddle did also mention, he didn't know the name of the mascot was Miles, but he goes, the mascot was up there on the scoreboard? It was crazy. I also like Webb calling out a player that he used to know, so that means he sent a text and bust his balls a little bit after his new guy got him. But, hey, I love that answer. And then there's another little play of talking about Jaylen Waddle, but getting him involved early and often, touching the ball on that first drive, I don't know, Cease. I almost want to say it's a requirement. We're talking about the first 15 plays. Maybe I don't go first drive because there will be some three and outs and we'll all be upset about it, but it's inevitable. But like the first 15, if Jaylen Waddle's number is not involved in the first 15, then whoever's doing it, Davis, Sean and Davis, just Sean, just Davis, they're doing it wrong.
2: Yeah.
0: That guy has to be involved early, often. And if you have one of those big plays like he had against Green Bay, 30 plus yards, it changes everything for the rest of the ball game.
2: Here's the thing. He can't touch it first, though. Like in the first 15, multiple plays for Jaylen Waddle. But you got to set it up.
0: The dang running backs.
2: Exactly. Because if you're running the ball, let's say J.K. Dobbins, I want two carries for J.K. Dobbins, and I want the third play to be a play-action pass over the top. Because if it's two carries for Dobbins, it's going to be like third and one. So you can line up. It's heavy. Oh, it looks like they're going to run again. Here comes another J.K. run, and then it's over the top to Jaylen. So he should touch it early, third play. Not the first play, maybe the second play, but third play. That's my call. That's my mile-high moment. Third play, play-action pass. Jaylen Waddle, touchdown against the Chiefs.
0: You already know how I feel. They should run the ball 90% of the time on first down. They won't, but they should. That's what I said. First drive, I can even give them a pass if it's not the first drive because things are going to be different each week. But that first 15, within the first quarter, within your first two possessions, you better have Jaylen Waddle involved and get him the ball in one way or another. Davis was also asked about where Waddle's going to play. How often will we see Waddle moving around pre-snap? Where will he end up before the ball is snapped to Bo? And I absolutely love this answer.
1: He's going to play everywhere. He's really, really good. He's going to play everything but O-line. He'll move around.
0: Everywhere but O-line. I absolutely love that answer. Right. Again, that could be a little gamesmanship of Davis going, we kind of know where we like him, but we're not going to tell you.
2: Right.
0: Or it's going, good luck figuring out how we're going to use this guy, where we're going to use this guy, if he's just getting an early head start on his route with pre-snap motion. Are we maybe going to let him be a runner in pre-snap motion? So many different things that they can do. And if he's everywhere, that means the defense will be guessing all day long.
2: I wish I could tell you about a formation in the shotgun where Jaylen Waddle's next to Bo Nix.
0: I know, but we can't do that, right?
2: I know, we can't tell you that.
0: That's crazy.
2: Wouldn't that be cool? See, because of Broncos media policy, we can't tell you what we saw.
0: Yeah.
3: I'm just saying. Rules.
2: Wait, it's against the rules, see? We've got to watch the rules. I just think it would be really cool if Jaylen Waddle was lined up as running back sometimes. I mean, I don't know.
0: Dude, you know it would be really cool? Like, if he's out as a receiver, goes in motion, and then stops near the quarterback, and then they have different options as to what Bo can do.
2: Yeah, you
0: that
2: haven't seen that.
0: Cool. No.
2: It'd just be cool.
3: I can't cross the line.
0: I wouldn't. I'm not a habitual line stepper.
2: Exactly.
0: I'm just saying what would be cool.
2: That would be cool. And the nice thing also is this allows you to get Pat Bryan on the field because then Jaylen Waddle is a slot, but Jaylen Waddle is also a Z, a flanker. So because of that, he's not going to play X. That's Cortland Sutton.
0: No,
2: although I have seen Sutton move around a little bit. I guess I said something.
0: Yeah.
2: Shocker. Kansas City is going to be fine. Denver's going to be fine. But like you can move around all three of those receivers because Pat Bryant can be a big slot, but Pat Bryant can be a Z and Pat Bryant can be an X. Courtland Sutton is mainly on the left side. He's an X. But, like, Jaylen Waddle is a slot, and he's a Z. Like, that's really cool because now you line him up, you put him in motion, you don't know exactly where he's declaring. It's all about declaration.
0: Yeah.
2: Where are you declaring? Because the type of routes you're going to run are different, obviously, based on where you're lining up in the formation. And if they can use Jaylen Waddle in a slot and attack the deep middle seam, that's where Evan Ingram's not going to live this year and doesn't live anymore. So I think that's where Waddle could be. If Waddle wants to go to the outside and run a bunch of those out routes and maybe a hook and go on the sidelines, like, that would be incredible. And using them all over the field means, as you said, defenses won't be able to guess. That ain't no guess. That's what's going to be. Yeah. They won't be able to guess what Jaylen Waddle's going to do.
0: Kevin sent us an article from Yahoo. I was reading it yesterday, and it was a quote from Adam Trautman. We're actually going to get into that coming up in our second hour. But about pre-snap motion. And Adam Trautman even said, he's like, yeah, I mean, look, it's pretty easy for a defense to kind of hone in on what you're doing when everybody's still and nobody's moving pre-snap. You get a extra 3-4 seconds to lock in on what the offense could be showing. So if it's all moving around, and especially that dude who's the fastest guy on the field, it is that. It is exactly them just going to have to guess and hope that they guess right when it comes to coverage when the ball is actually snapped.
2: Fastest kid alive with Jaylen Waddle and getting that ball to him quickly. I think that's another thing. We talked about the quick game being used against BJ's defense. I think the Broncos themselves can use the quick game. And Bo Nix already doesn't take a lot of sacks. He gets rid of the ball quickly. More.
0: Yeah.
2: More. Do more of that. And that's something where Jaylen Waddle can greatly help because it's a little 2-yard dump off. He can break some ankles and then make it a 20-yard gain.
0: Do want to remind everybody, you got to be hitting us up with Tribe and Trucker Roll Call. That is, who are you, where are you, and what you doing for a buck out there today? We want to give you a shout-out. We want to give you your company a shout-out. What if you own the company? That's a nice little plug there on the radio show. Do it to 303-713-1043. 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If you put your name on your text, I'm going to read those before I read the ones without names on them. That's just the way it's going to go. So tell us who you are. What you're doing for a buck out there today, we'll give you a little love on the show. Same deal on YouTube. Cecil's monitoring what's happening at youtube.com/Denver Sports. I'm monitoring the text line, but hit us up there. Tribe Chat's fueled by Sean Ponda on YouTube, but same deal. Who are you? Where are you? What you doing for a buck out there today? If you're a trucker, what you hauling? And we'll give you as many shout-outs as we can to get that going. The other thing I wanted to hear real quick from Davis Webb is about R.J. Harvey. And then I want to ask you a question about R.J. Jonas and differences. But Webb was asked if R.J. is now becoming a complete back.
1: I think Lou's done a good job with him, kind of growing his mind and showing him clips and the visuals for success. I think he did run a pretty good amount of routes in college. Like, he caught a couple of rails. That offense was a little different. You're right about that. But, man, there were some explosive catches. And then you watch his pro day workout, his combine workout, and you can see the potential for him in the pass game. And I know in the run game, he's tremendously improved out here. So he's becoming a cleat back, three downs, and that's what he wants to be.
0: Yeah, is he trustworthy in pass blocking? Well, no, the answer is no to that right now. I was going to say, is he as trustworthy pass blocking as Jonah Coleman is? No, today's not. Can he get there? So that, like, you know what I'm talking about? Like, 3rd and 8, and you probably want to pass catching back in the backfield.
2: Sure.
0: Can you trust RJ in that situation, or does it have to be Jonah?
2: No, I mean, it's got to be somebody else. It's got to be JK or Jonah. I mean, really, you're going to have plays where it is RJ. You just are. I mean, that's, he's going to be on the field in certain situations, and I've asked Sean about this in years past, not about RJ specifically, but it was either a year ago, it might have been 2 years ago when I last asked Sean about this, but I asked about a smaller back. I think I brought up Darren Sproles in comparison. He's like, yeah, I mean, that's a concern with a smaller back. It might have been RJ, just RJ as a rookie. But anyway, he also said you can have players chip in. There's certain things you can do to help out that back. It's not just him ISO alone. And then you're crapping your pants because R.J. Harvey's not as good as pass protection as he needs to be.
0: No, he's not.
2: Period. Bottom line. And don't at me, bro. And please allow us to critique the players without being like, you just hate R.J. No, I don't hate R.J. Harvey. R.J. Harvey does very special things in space. He's not the interior runner that you need, but you want him in space. You want him to catch 75 passes this year. 65 to 75 passes. That's a must. So because of that, going to be some third downs in there? Yeah, there's going to be some third downs in there. They've just got to scheme it where they're helping him in pass protection, or he's got to get a little bit better. Can he? Of course. It's two things. It's want to. How much does he want to get in the way of some guy trying to take his head off? And then technique. Bottom line, his frame won't, as great as his technique could be, his frame won't allow him to ever be a guy who stunts You know, there's no decleater that's coming for R.J. Harvey. You're just hoping he doesn't get run over.
0: All right, we will revisit some of those quotes from Davis Webb later on in the show. I want to go back to some off-season projections. I was looking through some of my notes, these from our off-season shows. I think we were a little off on some of our projections, especially now that we've seen the offense for a little bit. I don't know what you're going to do. I'm going to dial my projections back, and I'll tell you why coming up next.
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0: All right, we are off and rolling, talking all things Denver Broncos, getting ready for the preseason finale. And I want to talk about our offseason projections. Some numbers that we came up with about, all right, what's this offense going to do? What can it turn into for Bo? And we both said, yeah, he's certainly going to go over 4,000. I put out the number 4,200. And honestly, now that I've kind of looked back at some of these numbers, I might be a little low depending on what my projections look like. So like I said, I'm taking a pretty significant number off. So just as a quick reference as to what we did over the summer, we were talking about Sutton being another like 1,100 a year guy. That gets him about 65 yards a game, and he did that in 7 games last year. Jalen Waddle, we said about 1,200, 70 and a half yards a game. He did that in 6 games last year. Mims would jump up from 322 to 600. That means he needs 35 yards a game. He only did that twice last year. Franklin jumping from 709 to 875, and now with the emergence of Pat Bryant, like, well, we probably got to keep that down. That's about 51 yards a game for Troy. 6 times he did that last year. Pat Bryant, we thought, would jump from 378 to about 600. Again, about 35 yards a game. He did that 5 times last year. I'm bringing everybody's numbers down because I think Bo is going to spread it around a little bit more.
1: Okay.
0: I'm with you on what RJ's impact's going to be, and yeah, he is going to get the ball quite a lot. So if I bring my new number down for Courtland Sutton to 950, he's a 950-yard receiver.
1: Okay.
0: That's still a damn good year.
1: That's 150 yards short of what we had him.
0: Yep. I'm bringing Jalen down to 100 at 1,100. I'm bringing Marvin Mims down 100 as well, from 600 to 500. Not lack of talent, lack of
1: want to. Mims?
0: Mm-hmm.
1: Oh, Mims is going to get like 200 yards.
2: Mimsy!
0: So he goes down, that's 122 less than he had a year ago.
1: Yeah.
0: Ooh, that's ugly.
1: How are you going to get him the ball? Like, Mimsy? Ooh, yeah, sorry. You're not getting a lot. Where you got Pat Bryant?
0: I'll get there. Troy Franklin first. We were up at 879. I'm bringing that all the way back down to 700. He's going to be the same guy that he was a year ago.
1: He's going to fight to be the same guy he was a year ago.
0: Because of, well, so what?
1: RJ Harvey and Pat Bryant. Okay.
0: So basically you're saying that Courtland Sutton, Jalen Waddle, and RJ Harvey catch all the footballs.
1: Yeah.
0: Bryant goes, we said to go to 600. I don't know about that either. I'm bringing that down to 500. Again, the same thing. How often is he going to play? And how often are balls going to go his way? So with that number alone, just my bringing the numbers down, Bo is about 3,750 yards.
1: Okay.
0: If you add what Evan Engram did and then just what RJ Harvey did from a year ago, if they just repeat their seasons, which if Evan did that, I might be grateful. If RJ did that, I'd be disappointed.
1: Yes, yes.
0: Very good. If you just do that, the numbers that were a year ago and they're replicated this year,
1: mm-hmm,
0: it puts Bo at 4,567 passing yards.
1: Whoa, whoa, whoa.
0: With our lowered expectations and the same production from Evan Engram and RJ Harvey. Now, Evan might not get there.
1: Right.
0: But RJ will certainly be better than 356 yards on 47 catches in year number two.
1: Yeah, so it tells me projections were off to begin with, because if you had Evan Engram and RJ Harvey, you'd have been about 5,000 yards.
0: I think either R or us, the projections were a little high.
1: Okay.
0: I'm not sure which one.
1: But. Yeah, yeah. both.
0: Probably both.
1: Yeah, probably both. I would look at it and go, yeah, it sounds about right, but man, I don't think there's much there for Troy. I don't think there's much there for Marvin. I really do think three guys get a majority of this work. And then Bryant and Engram are the guys that are kind of fighting for scraps.
0: So I have 1,200 of Bo's, what this says, 4,500 yards going to Mimsy and Troy.
1: Yes. Nope.
0: You don't think they get that?
1: No. I think
0: what's your number?
1: That gets distributed to the other guys somehow. Like it distributed to RJ. Because if numbers are going down and Bo's number's going to stay pretty strong, then somebody's got to go up. RJ Harvey's got to go up from what he was a year ago. And I agree with you. If he does what he did a year ago, that's disappointing. Not the 12 touchdowns. He's not going to get 12 touchdowns first.

0: Not on the first play, but very soon afterwards.
1: He had 540 yards rushing a year ago. If he did that again with the receiving yards, we'd all be pretty stoked.
0: Yeah, 500 rushing and 700 receiving. I think that'd be great. And then because RJ's getting more, it just means less. Bryant and Ingram are getting the scraps, and it means Franklin and Mims aren't getting anything.
1: Well, let me ask you this, going back to RJ for a second. He had 146 carries as a rookie. Does he get half of that this year?
0: I would say 125. You know what I mean? 125 is a good number because you want him to get on a toss play, you know, any sort of sweep, any sort of outside run. You're going to want to implement those, and he will have some inside carries, probably not as successful as you need him to be. But, yeah, I think 125, and then let's just give him 75. I want 200 touches for RJ Harvey. I want 125 carries. I want 75 receptions. Done. There's the 200 touches that you need.
1: 125 carries even seems like a lot to me because of what Jonah's going to be.
0: Yeah.
1: I guess you're incorporating J.K. missing time.
0: Yeah, J.K. missing time. And also, when J.K.'s healthy, what's Jonah going to get week one? Two carries?
1: Three, four carries, yeah.
0: Yeah, probably four touches, maybe five touches at most. So it's going to be pretty lean for Jonah Coleman to begin the season. They've got, you know, keep him involved, get him ready when J.K.'s hurt. But it's probably not going to be a lot to begin with. So that means RJ's numbers can still stay very strong.
1: Yeah, Mimsy is... Man, we saw him pop so much at the beginning of camp. That's why we get Mimsy, and we're so excited about it.
0: I wish it was there, man.
1: And then now I'm kind of back to, you really crushed my dreams here for a second, because now I'm back to, right when you said it, I'm like, trade him then. What's
0: he
1: doing?
0: You seemed very dejected when I said
1: that. I was.
0: But I'm like, I just don't see how Mims gets hardly anything.
1: I guess you hold him hostage because he's a good punt returner, but
0: yeah,
1: it's a tough break for him, and he's going to want to dump the Broncos the second he gets an opportunity to do it, and I don't blame him.
0: Yeah, yeah.
1: I'd want to dump the Broncos, too, if they treated me like that.
0: You don't play me on offense because, full disclosure, Marvin Mims wants to be a star wide receiver. He's already a star return man. He's already an all-pro return man. He wants to be a star receiver. It's not going to happen here. He'll want to go where it has a possibility of happening, but he is so far down the pecking order, if everybody's healthy... He's competing with Troy Franklin for the seventh amount of targets, because you have to include RJ Harvey, you have to include Evan Ingram, and then you've got three receivers in front of him, so there's five guys. So he's competing for the sixth or seventh most amount of targets. That's not great, Bob, and it's not the type of role that I'm sure he wants. It's just here, they're so packed with talent at the wide receiver position. A talented receiver like Marvin Mims, with upside like Marvin Mims, just doesn't get the opportunity that he could elsewhere. And I agree with you. He's going to want to...
1: He's going to go, why am I here? What am I doing here?
0: Yeah.
1: Not only can I be an all-pro, Pro Bowl type of returner, but I can also give you 500 to 800 yards as a receiver if you gave me the opportunity to do it.
0: I love what Pied Piper says in our YouTube chat, powered by Sean Piper. Ponda. What's up, YouTube? It says, Evan Ingram out there collecting a paycheck.
1: That's what I said. You know? That's what's weird about Evan and RJ. If they both repeated the process, one of them I'd be going, oh my God, he did it.
0: Yeah.
1: And the other one I'd go, what happened there? Is it broken? What went wrong?
0: Right, right. And that's the thing. With Evan Ingram, we're over the moon if he does what he did a year ago, which was so disappointing. But now it's like, that's just what he is. Mm-hmm. That's just who he is. My grandmother would say, that's just their way. Yeah. That's just his way.
1: It's just their way.
0: Okay, yeah. Well, and RJ Harvey, I want him to do so much more. How many receptions? 47?
1: I think it was
0: 47 as a rookie.
1: As a rookie, RJ at 47.
0: Yeah, 47. Yeah. I'm not going to say 90, or actually that'd be 94, but it's like, man, you could double him up this year. Mm-hmm. He's just, you want to get him the ball in space, and let's say you take some of those carries away, and those become receptions. So instead of having 150 carries, he has 110 carries, but those other 40 touches are now receptions.
1: I'm cool with that. Real cool with that.
0: I'm just saying.
1: Let's give some love to one of our A1s from day ones in Johnny, section 504. Tribe check-in. I am celebrating 7 years of a successful kidney transplant.
0: Whoa.
1: Here's to a new lease on life going strong 7 years later. That is awesome, Johnny, section 504. Not only do you have one of my favorite names, because section 504 is where I sit too. That's where the real folks are chilling. You're fighting the good fight and winning. 7 consecutive years. I absolutely love that from Johnny, section 504. We also got Carlos checking in. What up? Tribe roll call. Carlos out here with C&D Concrete. I'm replacing alley panels in Green Valley Ranch. He says, I got to get this ready for my man Carlos. He says he is out there making that cheese. That's good. Absolutely love that for our guy Carlos out there. Keep grinding, Carlos. Appreciate you.

0: We got Nate Dogg checking in. He's working from home while the in-laws are in town visiting the newborn baby. So you get to sleep a little, Nate. Let's just say I've been spending more time in the garage. Until my father-in-law shows up, then he'll start coming in the garage unannounced. Don't be that guy on a Thursday. Yeah. Garage is invite only.
1: You know.
0: I like that, Nate Dogg.
1: You get a little older and need some help with the glaucoma. Like, it's all right.
0: Have her make her some pancakes, remember, from Road Trip? All right, keep it coming. Tribe Roll Call. We love hearing from you guys. Hit us up at 303-713-1043. 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All right, a couple of rule changes in the NFL. Pro Bowl changes in the NFL. We're going to do that after we celebrate Hunter Goodman one more time. That's coming up next.
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0: Cecil, you get down with Less Than Jake? Would you go to a concert to see Less Than Jake, this band right here?
1: Yeah, I mean, I wouldn't.
0: It's not like hardcore.
1: Right, right, right. I wouldn't be like, let's go see Less Than Jake. But if someone's like, here's a free ticket, I'd be like, you're right on.
0: If I was like, dude, I love Less Than Jake. I got an extra ticket. You want to go?
1: Yeah.
0: Get down?
1: Yeah.
0: Less Than Jake?
1: Yep.
0: God, they're good. Back in the day. Still rip, but not what it was once. I guess probably I'm not what
1: I'm,
0: I was.
1: I'm still a little sensitive about your Linkin Park opinion, so let's save the music conversation for later.
0: Stand by it. We'll never waver ever in my life. All right, we're going to get into some NFL rule changes, but before we do that, I just love celebrating home runs. Dongs is what we like to call them.
1: Yeah.
0: And when Hunter Goodman's doing it again, we got to celebrate that young fellow. The Rockies put up 13. They beat up the Nationals. Got a chance to win the series coming up in about 15 minutes from right now. And Hunter Goodman might just be chasing history. Hunter Goodman.
1: How many more does he need?
0: Set some records. Hunter Goodman hit his 35th home run last night. 35th home run last night. If Hunter Goodman can find a way to hit 11 more home runs, he will surpass Johnny Bench, who in 1970 hit 45 home runs as a National League catcher, which sits as the record today. Still, Cal Raleigh and that giant butt of his had a pretty good year last year, set the American League record. I'm not sure anybody will ever touch that. But, dude, in 33 games, if Hunter Goodman hits 11 home runs, he will set an all-time National League record.
1: Why did people want him traded?
0: I don't know. And again, I get it. They're still fighting for their lives.
1: Core foundational piece, cornerstone piece.
0: That might set National League records.
1: Yeah. Don't you need talent to win games? Isn't that everyone's all upset because they're the worst team in baseball again?
0: Hey, and by the way, if he didn't miss the 10 games that he had to miss recently, are we talking about being 5 away?
1: Is he already 6 away? Almost there? You know what I mean? Like, that's he's closer. Closer. And that's something to get excited about. So, yeah, a cornerstone foundational piece that can crack homers like that from the catcher position.
0: That's
1: all
0: 26
1: day.
0: Years old?
1: Yeah, all day. You keep that guy. You build around that guy. He's a piece of your future. And listen, this season isn't going the way we wanted, all right? So everyone has a hot take, and it's honestly, it gives me indigestion.
0: Hey, guys, let me tell you real quick. Next year's not going to go how you want either.
1: It definitely gives me the bubble guts because it's like, this isn't as hot takey as you think it is. Mm-hmm. Hey, guys, I'm done talking about the Rockies because they still suck. Wait, what'd you think they're going to win? You think they're going to win a zillion games? Like, no, of course not. They weren't going to push for the playoffs. They weren't going to push for the wild card. Like, when you find your foundational pieces, you keep them and you flush the other things away and you add more. And, like, this is a step. This is part of the steps in progress that the Rockies need to have. We all need to put our hot take. Put your damn phone down first.
0: Lower your expectations and make it realistic.
1: Why aren't you having fun watching the Rockies? Because I've been having fun watching the Rockies most of the year.
0: Same.
1: Even during the month of August when they pretty much sucked again. So, yeah, are they the worst team in baseball? Sure. Are we getting the signs that we needed to see? Maybe not. But to be like, oh, I'm out on the... Well,
0: dude, they're still gonna improve by 20-plus
1: games.
0: What
1: in the hell did you expect from this team?
0: Maybe not 20, but close to.
1: What I mean, that's the thing. Like, are they taking steps in the right direction? Yes. Are they as large of steps as you would want? No. What does that mean? It means you're going to have to be patient. That's it. Are they done building? Is this the best? No, of course not.
0: Well, that's what you're saying. Be patient.
1: We're years into this.
0: Be patient, but enjoy the ride along the way when guys give you a reason to enjoy the ride. And Hunter Goodman has done that 35 times this season.
1: And Hunter Goodman, you could say, okay, that's working. You keep that guy. Mm-hmm. You build around him. Like, that's part of it. These are the signs that you need to see.
0: You guys call your mile high moments 4 years in advance. Mm. I'm going to call Hunter Goodman as my ride or die Rocky for next year. Feed you to it, see?
1: Okay. So we have mile high moments. Do we have like a Coors Field funk? Like, we needed some sort of alliteration there.
0: Yeah.
1: Like Coors Field funk foundation something. We'll figure it
0: out.
1: I need an F word I can use on the air.
0: Or we see if Big Voice Guy gets in trouble for saying it.
1: Right.
0: So yeah, Hunter Goodman, good. Rockies, bad.
2: 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All right, Cease, you saw the Pro Bowl thing, right? The Pro Bowl is no more, says the NFL. They're the first major league to do it. They will still have the announcement. Pro Bowlers will be selected. They will then invite said Pro Bowlers to Los Angeles for like a, hey, let's party this weekend. And there'll be posts on social media and fun stuff that they're doing. But nobody will put on flags, pads, or throw a football because the game is gone.
1: Yeah, it's interesting. As someone who used to like love the Pro Bowl, and
2: you were the one.
1: I still have them. I have the Pro Bowl on tape from sometime in the 90s.
2: Holy cow.
1: To probably about 10 years ago. About 10 years ago, I was like, what am I doing? I don't have a life. Mike Mayock told me I don't have a life. So it's like, I used to love the Pro Bowl. And, you know, even when there wasn't any tackling, you know what I mean? Like, it's just, it's different now, and it should not exist. So the NFL actually did the right thing.
2: They did, yeah.
1: And it's kind of sad. I'm sad. Like, it doesn't mean anything. It was a meaningless game. But like, just that event, like, there's no more Pro Bowl game. Wow. Wow.
2: Yeah.
1: I go to McDonald's. I can't talk to anybody because it's all computer screens. And now there's no Pro Bowl.
2: It's just changing this world that we know.
1: Exactly.
2: Pro Bowl, RIP to the Pro Bowl.
1: Mm-hmm.
2: It is no longer.
1: Yeah.
2: Will the rest of the leagues follow suit? That's kind of what I'm interested in.
1: Should they?
2: I think there's too much money involved.
1: NBA, for sure.
2: The NBA makes a weekend out of it.
1: Yeah, yeah. I think
2: the NHL does a good job with it.
1: Yeah, they do. And those guys, like football players, they get a little polyprissy pants
2: sure,
1: once in a while.
2: Yeah.
1: Hockey players don't.
2: No, they don't.
1: Hey, you worried about the contact?
2: No, we embrace that.
1: Yeah, they'll go knock out teeth.
2: Yeah.
1: They don't care. Exhibition game, they're knocking out teeth. So yeah. Hockey's different, so I don't think you need to change that. Basketball won't change, and baseball is the best all-star game.
2: Mm-hmm.
1: Football needed to eliminate the Pro Bowl. They've done that, and I'm sad. I don't know why.
2: I'm not, but I'm sad that you're sad. So hopefully we can make you feel better throughout the show. All right, it's 11 o'clock almost on a Thursday. Means we get to talk to our Broncos insider from 9 News. Mike Kliss joins us next. I got to ask about that Taylor Rapp situation and figure out if Mike knows who's playing tomorrow night. That's coming up next.
3: The Broncos wrap up the preseason against the Minnesota Vikings at Empower Field at Mile High. 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So here's the question. 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

0: We will say hey to our 9 News Broncos insider, Mike Kliss. He's presented by Fitness Gallery and Monarch Construction and Roofing. He's with us every single Thursday. Third member of the Chain Gang, and we're fired up to have him on the program. Mike, we always want to jump right into it because we only get you once a week. Cecil and I were going back and forth to start the show. We know Bo won't play. Read your article at 9 News about that and heard Sean say it yesterday as well. But how many other starters will play tomorrow night? What do you think the plan is for the Denver Broncos versus the Vikings?
1: I think one reason why Bo's not playing is I don't think there's much plan to play any of the starters. Maybe one or two. You know, the starters, the way Sean Payton runs his rotations, there's basically, you know, on offense, there's like 16 or 17 A-teamers. And on defense, there might be 15 or 16 A-teamers. You know, Jonah Coleman is on the A-team. R.J. Harvey's on the A-team. J.K. Dobbins is the starter. But you might see, you know, guys like that. The tight ends, you know, Atkins is on the A-team. He runs with the A-team during walkthroughs. So guys like that, I think, might play. The top 22, I don't think they're going to play. And that's one reason why, you know, they already had two preseason games. And so if Bo would go out there and get his second preseason game, he would be going out there with second stringers. And, you know, you got the Minnesota Vikings defensive coordinator, Brian Flores, who's suing the team.
0: Oh, yeah. Forgot about that.
2: Right. Yeah.
1: You know, I mean, they're not saying that. I'm saying that, you know, just like they didn't say AstroTurf in Atlanta. I'm saying AstroTurf in Atlanta was risky. So, you know, it just didn't make sense to play Bo here. And because I don't think many first teamers are going to play.
2: Mike, what can you tell us about Frank Crum and his injury or whatever?
1: Yeah, he's going to be out a couple weeks. It was a lower leg type injury. I saw the play, went back and looked at it, or as I was looking at it, I saw him limping and started making some calls. And he was engaged in a pass protection against Arden Walker, mm-hmm. Outside yep. linebacker for the Packers.
2: And Walker just got him on that play.
1: Yeah, well, he got him the play after. What happened was I saw Crum get hurt on a play while he was engaged with Walker. The next play, you know, I think Crum was probably dealing with the pain, and Walker did get him. And Sam Ellinger ducked out of the sack and scrambled. But, yeah, Walker really got him on that play. And then Crum stayed in for a couple more plays, finished the series, but didn't come back for that final two handoff, you know, kill the clock series. So I think he's going to be out a couple weeks. We'll have to wait and see what that means for him on the IR. I think he might be like Nate Atkins last year, kind of an IR tweener. Is ready to come back before the 4 weeks. But you might have to carry him the first couple of weeks. So that's going to be part of the roster gymnastics that the Payton and their staffs are going to have to work through.
0: Yeah, and that will come Sunday after the preseason finale Friday night. That's my next question for you, Mike. And not that you have to break it down spot by spot, but on this 53-man roster, I don't know how much is really up for grabs on a Friday night. How set is this roster, and how many things will you be watching on Friday night to go, oh, hey, that guy might have just saved his bacon and found himself on this team?
1: Yeah, I think the defense is pretty well set. You can go through there's six defensive linemen. You finish with Onyedum and Savion Jones. The four inside linebackers, I guess Jordan Turner's who I got as the fourth,
0: okay,
1: along with Karina Reed, which means Red Murdoch and Torian York. You know, you have to hope they slide to the practice squad. This is me picking the team.
0: Sure.
1: You got five safeties with, you know, the backups being Devin Key, J.L. Skinner, and Tyson Anderson. It seems like those are set. The five cornerbacks seem like they're set with Jadae Barron, Jaquan McMillan and Chris Abrams-Drain behind Surtain and Moss. So I don't think there's much. I think the defense is pretty well set. Most of the question marks where I had difficult time is on offense. Do you keep Sam Ehlinger as the third quarterback, or do you only keep two? Usually in the beginning of the season, the Broncos only keep two because they want to carry a developmental offensive lineman like a Gavin Ortega. If you keep Ehlinger, you might lose or you might put Ortega through waivers and hope he clears so you can get him on the practice squad. Same with Tyler Miller, a premium free agent, undrafted free agent that they had. Throckmorton and Alex Forsythe. What do you do there? Forsythe's been hurt all offseason and all training camp. That's going to be a tough one with him. And then Tyler Bidé, the fourth running back. And the reason why Bidé over McLaughlin that I have is because Bidé seems to be the punt protector and kickoff guy. Yep. Maybe you think he can get through waivers and you elevate him the first three games and then see if you can sneak him on the roster in week four. Those are all kind of things that this team has to play with as they get close here Saturday and Sunday.
2: Mike, you don't have to give me a specific player, but do you believe anyone gets the Alberto Kuebunam treatment? Like, for example, I thought Jaleel McLaughlin, if he gets 15 carries against the Vikings, okay, that might be because they need him to. It also might be because they're showcasing someone for a trade. So, again, you don't have to give me a specific player if you don't want to, but do you think showcasing someone for a trade, because they do have some jam-packed rooms where maybe a trade away a guy like Jaleel McLaughlin for a seventh or something like that. The George Payton special, right? Give me a seventh rounder.
1: Yeah, that would make sense. Jaleel would be a guy. I don't think Bidé. I think Bidet's kind of Sean Payton and Darren Rizzi specific. He kind of like little Jordan Humphrey. I'm not sure. Yeah. I heard Zach say and Phillip say the other day, you know, little Jordan Humphrey will start on the practice squad and play 15 games. And that's about right. You know, he's a Sean Payton specific guy. And he tried to go somewhere else last year. I think the Giants.
2: Mm-hmm. Yep.
1: And wound up back home where he belongs, you know. And so, but I can't see him carrying Lil Jordan, for instance, as the sixth receiver.
2: Yep.
1: So, yeah, I think there's a possibility there. Another guy, maybe Sam, Sam right. Ehlinger as the third. He had a lot of interest last year. They didn't claim him on waivers, but everyone tried to sign him. And I don't know why they didn't try to claim him on waivers because he's only making about $1.2 million or so. I guess this year he'd be making $2 million with $1 million guaranteed. So maybe that'll prevent him from going on waivers or the trade deadline again. So, trades are always possibilities and they might even look. I'm not sure where they think they're short. I don't think they're really short anywhere depth-wise. Trades are always a possibility. It's interesting. I thought it'd be easy because they have the 14-3 roster. But it means more good players, I think, yep, are going to be cut when your roster's that good.
3: Hey, last one real quick, sneaking it in here, Mike. What's happening with Taylor Rapp? I know Sean said personal issues. Are they in line to get him back, or is this a long game to be played?
1: Yeah, it's, I never saw him on the practice field, then he had signed about 3 days ago, 3 or 4 days ago, and I never saw him on the practice field. So the personal, it's a family matter.
3: Okay.
1: I'm not sure what it is, but it's a family matter. And, it was just kind of bad timing personally for him to restart. He's coming off a knee injury where he missed he missed the last half of the season last year. So he just got healthy a couple weeks ago, just got cleared a couple weeks ago, had a good workout with the Broncos. So, I'm not sure how long that family matter will last. If it's only a couple of weeks, then yeah, I'm sure he'll be signed to the practice squad. Just so you know, the plan was to put him on a practice squad anyway.
3: Okay.
1: He needs to get in football shape. He needs a couple of weeks to get in football shape and then to call him up in short order. But that was the plan, even for the even had he showed up on time and everything. He needs a little more time to get in football shape.
3: All right. Hey, family matter, personal issue, none of our business. Get right and come back and help the Broncos when you can. Mike, we always look forward to chatting with you. Appreciate your time and jumping on. We'll see you again next week. Oh, there it is.
1: I broke my chain, guys. I tried to put it over my head, and I broke it.
2: Oh, no.
3: We'll get you fixed up.
2: Yeah, we'll get you another chain, Mike.
3: Yeah, we got you.
1: Well, no. I just need a little repair guy. probably more than the chain, right?
3: Hey. Great stuff, Mike. Appreciate you.
1: See you, guys.
3: There's Mike Kliss, our 9 News Broncos Insider, presented by Fitness Gallery and Monarch Construction and Roof. And I always love chatting with our dude, Mike Kliss. We'll react to some of that and reset it a little later on in the show. I want to go over something Bill Barnwell said. We've got a national reporter that's not like necessarily hating on the Broncos, but not a believer like we are. We'll find out why next.
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0: Good stuff from Mike Kliss. Always enjoy talking to our guy, Mike.
1: Yeah, Kliss is the best, and he's got such great information. That's why we can ask him anything, and he'll respond in kind. And I thought it was great to kind of inquire about the injuries to Frank Crum, about the situation with Taylor Rapp, and about how this Broncos team is going to approach the preseason. He gave us some great news. I don't think any of the starters are going to play. That's outstanding.
0: It's what we wanted. We differed on what they would actually do, but we both said, hey, they shouldn't do anything, but they might. And now hearing that they are leaning towards a no, and that's exactly what we want. That's what the third preseason game should be. That I understand what you were saying about offensive line starting because of lack of bodies, but if something, and now I can say this out loud without worry because Mike told us what was going to go down. If something were to happen to a starter and you're like, well, yeah, you had to have him in there to protect Jarrett Stidham. No, the heck you didn't. Like, that would have been worst case scenario. So they're doing the right thing.
1: Yes.
0: And we'll figure out what it all means, where the chips may fall after Friday's
1: I'm very
0: game.
1: Happy that they're doing the right thing. Yeah. Like, it just makes sense. You're in a Super Bowl window. There's no need for this extra stuff in a meaningless exhibition game. And apologies to the fans that are going to be there. You're still going to be seeing some NFL football and still, you know, an atmosphere. Hopefully the tickets are a little bit cheaper. You know what I mean? Because it is the preseason finale.
0: And guess what? Your toddler or young children don't know the difference. Show them a great time and let them have some fun.
1: Exactly.
0: Let them live it up.
1: And it's expensive to go to a game. So if you can get out there and, you know, this is the time you can get out there, I always encourage that. That's why I encourage fans to go to a training camp.
0: Mm-hmm.
1: Listen, everything's expensive. And you have a family, you want to go to a football game?
0: Dude.
1: That's like the cost of a staycation. You know what I mean? Just to go to a game. So, yeah, enjoy your time out there, even though it is the backups against Minnesota.
0: Still football.
1: And the Brian Flores stuff is funny.
0: I didn't even think about it. I'm glad Mike brought that up.
1: And he brought it up. The team didn't bring it up. He's got you, Mike.
0: No, we're not putting Bo out there. There's a guy that hates us running the defense. We're going to keep that on a hush.
1: It's just science.
0: Smart move.
1: Yeah.
0: All right. Is it smart for Bill Barnwell of ESPN to think that the Broncos are going to take a step back? See, so he wrote about it on the website, his website, ESPN.com. I guess it's not his. It's where he works. This week about teams that will take a step back. And he's identified a few teams, one of them being the Denver Broncos. And I'll tell you why in just a moment. But he believes that teams like Chicago, Denver, Jacksonville, and New England will actually take steps back this season. And the reason he lists is because, well, the defense was falling apart at the end of the season. Do we trust the defense this year? And we'll talk about that. He questions Bo in the offense because of some of those one-score games. Again, Bill doesn't come out to camp. He doesn't know anything that's going on locally. He just texts a couple of people. And then he talks about the tough schedule. And they're playing the NFC West. So he makes a decent point here about, man, you're talking about 10 games, AFC and NFC West. But you also go, all right, well, you got the Raiders twice in there, so let's bring that down to 8. You get Arizona in one of those, so how about we bring it down to 7?
1: Right.
0: So, yeah, is it a tough 7-game stretch? Sure. But what NFL team doesn't have a tough 7-game stretch throughout the course of the regular season? And by the way, if I pick up my handy-dandy schedule here, you go, man, there's a tough 7 games. 1, 2, 3, 4, 5, 6 of them come in the first 6 weeks of the tough 7 games.
1: Yeah.
0: And then things certainly lighten up the rest of the way.
1: Yeah, and it's one of those things. I certainly appreciate Bill. Smart guy, obviously, and all of his work that he does. But you can't narrow football down to just analytics.
0: He goes defense, Bo, schedule.
1: Right.
0: Those are the reasons.
1: Defense, Bo, schedule. We already know about the schedule. He's always underrated, Bo. And again, I like Bill. I like Bill.
0: Oh, he's always been.
1: But he's been wrong about. Mama's wrong again. No, Kuna Sanders, you're wrong. Medulla oblongata, Bill Barnwell, for the love of God. Alex, I'm almost cussing because I'm just having fun. Listen, Bill's so wrong about the Broncos almost all the time. When I saw that we were going to talk about this, I almost texted you and be like, let's don't, because he's so wrong about all the time. It's like football numbers. You can't collect this game. You can't corner this game. Baseball, maybe, right? And Bill's, you know, got some of that baseball type guy in him where it's like, you can corner baseball with some numbers. You can't do that with football. It's a game of emotion. It's an oblong-shaped ball for a reason, and it bounces differently.
0: It just can't be everything.
1: Yeah, so when you're like, oh, well, the schedule. They have to deal with the Broncos. You know what I want? Alex, get ready, because I'm going to drop an F-bomb right now on this show. You know what I want? I want the flipping rest of the league to look at Denver and crap their pants. Instead of us talking about the first 6 weeks, you know what I want? I need the handy dandy. Where's our other schedule? We need more schedules. You know what I want?
0: It's over on
1: Hillside. Your buddy in Kansas City. What's his name?
0: The My what?
1: Radio guy.
0: Oh, Carrington.
1: Carrington. I never remember that name. Carrington. I need Carrington to be like, oh, crap, guys, we got the Broncos in week one. Why would Kansas City ever think that? We are giving respect to those opponents in the first 6 weeks. And other than Seattle, who's the Super Bowl champion, I want every other five of these six teams to be crapping their pants because they have to face Bo Nix and the Denver Broncos. I'm sick of this national. Well, Denver. Oh, Denver's so tough schedule. You've got to play Denver, too. You've got to play the Broncos, too. So don't give me that crap about, oh, this schedule's so tough. We already know that. Why are we talking about old stuff? Give me something new, girl. And the fact that Bill Barnwell's going on. And again, I like Bill, but you can't corner this team with nerd stuff. Analytics, numbers. I want the rest of the league. I want Jacksonville to be thinking, hey, we kicked their ass last year, but Denver's a tough team. That's going to be tough. I want the Rams. I want Sean McVay to be staying up late, scheming up something offensively because he's got to face Vance Joseph. I don't want to make fun of Kyle Shanahan because there's too much going on with San Francisco right now. If he's having trouble calling plays, like, sir, we have some serious talk.
0: I didn't even know this until this morning.
1: Yeah, if he's having trouble, like, remembering stuff, again, I like Kyle, and I don't want to make fun of him, but, like, the Chargers, like, whatever. But any team other than Seattle, and the only reason I'm giving Seattle a pass because they're damn Super Bowl champs, I want every team to be fearful of Denver. Why in the
0: frick
1: are we afraid of those six games when the other teams on that schedule need to be afraid of Denver as well?
0: Yes. Also,
1: Bill Barnwell, that part of your math? Is that part of your analytics?
0: I'm not sure you like Bill Barnwell.
1: No, I like Bill. I do. But he's so wrong about Denver all the time.
0: I didn't know he had a agenda here.
1: It's not an agenda. It's just, and I'm gonna categorize. I'm gonna generalize here. So forgive me. Numbers guys just see numbers. This game can't be wrapped up in all numbers.
0: That's true.
1: The one main problem I have with analytics.
0: Well, look, the defense. I think they're gonna be better. Riley Moss got better in December. I think they'll be better for a full season. We believe the offense is going to get better. And then the schedule, you went over it, I went over it. Yeah, it's a tough 10-game stretch. You can take a few of those out because of inferior opponents inside those divisions, and you're sitting fine for the Denver Broncos.
1: I'm sorry for yelling.
0: That's okay. I like when you yell. Let's hear from Sean Payton. Has he made his mind up yet about quarterback two? Who will it be? And will Friday night's preseason game be the determining factor on QB2? Let's hear from Sean next.
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0: All right, Sean Payton met the media yesterday for the last time this week. And we're going to hear from him in just a second. 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You think you know the NFL better than us, better than everybody. 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All right, Cease, let's hear from Sean. What?
1: I love our YouTube chat powered by Sean Ponda. What's up, YouTube? Because Tornado says, Cecil, you're starting to sound a bit curmudgeon-y, like the grumpy old man from SNL. When I was a kid, Big Mac was 99 cents and it came in styrofoam. When I was a kid, we didn't have any athletic footwear. We had one size shoe, a size 7, and you know what? We liked it because they liked it that way. And it didn't matter because you liked it that way. You loved it. Yeah, I know that bit. I'm not a grumpy old man. I'm just sick and tired of Denver genuflecting into those first six games. You know what the rest of those six teams better be doing, except for Seattle? They better be fearing the Broncos.
0: Mm-hmm.
1: We're giving respect to those first six games, but I'm sick and tired of the national. There's no way the number one seed in the AFC can be, you know, even 500 against those first six games. Did they forget? They, you know, fall down and, you know, I don't want to make fun of hitting your head, but like, you've got some memory loss about the AFC what happened last year with the Broncos winning 14 of them things.
0: Even if there are questions about the offense, like, you know, the defense had 68 sacks last year. Mahomes, Lawrence, right, Stafford, right. Purdy, Herbert, Darnold should all be aware of that.
1: Yeah, exactly. So let's flip the script a little bit. Flip it around. So am I grumpy old man? Yeah, I guess. Get off my lawn.
0: I don't think you're grumpy. I would consider it confident in what you know.
1: You didn't say I was an old man, though. And by the way, Jason, our pot stoner degenerate friend in Greeley says, Cecil's got that blood in, blood out today.
0: Yeah, that's what Alex said, too, to start the day.
1: Alex said orle pues.
0: Nice. We love that from the guys out there.
1: Do you know what I said?
0: No.
1: I said orle pues. Why is that funny to every Mexican, Alex? Because it's alrighty then. It means alrighty then.
2: Yeah, and sometimes if you use it like in a certain way, it's the fun thing about Spanish. Everything's how you say it and how you
1: kind of inflect
2: it.
1: And everything's kind of fun. Yeah,
2: yeah, like, orale pues. You could also do that in a way that's just like, you know, well, buzz off then. Like, all right, whatever.
1: Right, leave me alone.
2: Yeah, there's a handful of ways.
0: Well, you can't say all righty then and not say it like Jim Carrey.
1: All
0: righty. Yeah, right? You know what I mean? You got to say it that way.
1: Yeah, say it with your chest.
0: All right, let's hear from Sean on this backup quarterback conversation. How important is tomorrow night for those dudes, for Jarrett Stidham and Sam? Will it determine the winner of the battle, or has that already been done? Sean was asked about it yesterday. Have you made your decision on QB2?
3: Oh, not yet.
0: That's it. Short, simple. Would
1: Wait
0: you
1: a second,
0: keep...
1: what?
0: Not yet. That's all he said.
3: Oh, not yet.
0: No, not yet. Would you keep three quarterbacks?
3: If there were like eight roster

0: line. He's lying.
1: It's Jarrett, right?
0: Yeah. And I like what Kliss told us when I asked him about, like, showcasing someone. Could you showcase Sam Ellinger? Would someone be interested? And while I personally wouldn't be interested in Sam Ellinger, for, you know, trading him for a seventh rounder, as far as, like, another team, I don't want Sam Ellinger on this roster. I don't think he can play. He's been in the league long enough. Like, have we seen the best of Blink? Have we seen the best of Sam Ellinger? Yeah, of course.
1: It's very rare that this league misses on quarterbacks and goes, oh, I can't believe we overlooked
0: right,
1: that guy.
0: Right, right. And then what's he in? He's in, like, year six or whatever,
1: yeah,
0: right?
1: Yeah.
0: So you don't get 6 years in and be like, hey, he can play, guys. Right. Sean Payton figured it out. Sean Payton would be the wizard of all wizards. Gandalf the Gray, Gandalf the White would bow to Sean Payton if he was able to do some magic. Lord of the Rings at all, please?
2: Yeah. Okay. Oh, dude, that was my next question. Was like, okay, you know what he
0: please,
2: just said?
0: Yeah. Please, please, Lord of the Rings.
1: Lord of the Rings is a million times better than Star Wars.
0: You've never
1: could
0: seen
1: ever
0: Star Wars.
1: Imagine being.
0: You've never seen Star Wars. You
1: Nobody's
0: can't say
1: kissing
0: that.
1: Their sister in Lord of the Rings.
0: You can't. Well. Yes! Got him! That we know of.
1: Touche.
2: Hey, Tolkien's a weird dude, all right? Who
0: yeah,
2: knows?
0: Tolkien's yeah. a weird, weird dude.
1: Touche. You guys make a good
0: I'm
1: point.
0: I'm going to describe the trees even harder. Like, it's pretty descriptive. Anyway, what was my point? My point is this. When you are showcasing a Sam Ellinger, like, maybe that's something that happens. And to do that, Sean Payton can't say, he's a bum. He's the third guy. Right. Jarrett's the guy. Right. He can't say that. So he's got to prop up any sort of trade market. So perhaps Sam Ellinger is showcased like I anticipated Julio McLaughlin will be showcased.
1: If you were the GM, you get to decide on roster stuff. Would
0: sure.
1: you want three quarterbacks on your roster?
0: No.
1: It doesn't feel like, especially because of practice squads and all the have-nots that are out there.
0: Right.
1: Pretty easy to go get if you had to go get one.
0: And I will give you a couple of addendums, because I believe there is a couple of addendums.
1: Right.
0: One, I don't want a third quarterback unless it's a developmental guy or maybe even a retread like a Zach Wilson. Zach Wilson has a ton of physical talent, you know, hasn't put it together. But like I would those type of tools that Zach Wilson has, I would keep that. But I would only keep that. That's the first addendum. The second one is this. If your roster is bad enough that you could have a third quarterback, yes. You have room for it. Mm-hmm. This roster is too good. And Mike didn't say it, but he kind of said it. And I'll say it for him because you and I've already said it. The Broncos are too good for Julio McLaughlin now.
1: Yes, they are.
0: The Broncos are too good for Sam Ellinger. The Broncos are too good, in my opinion, for Adam Trautman or Lil Jordan Humphrey. Like, there's a level of player. It's like that was acceptable when the Broncos were painfully average. That type of player. Like, hey, man, they got a Julio McLaughlin. Yeah, that's great when you're 8-8 or whatever. Now you're a Super Bowl contender.
3: It's going to be the year, Trout.
0: Yeah, nobody got any time for that. We need to get that drop.
1: Every
0: Alex.
1: Time he says it, I'm like, that can't be real.
0: He can't.
1: It's got to be AI,
0: he
1: had to
0: be
1: right?
0: talking about fishing. He was talking about fishing, right? But we need to get that drop. Ain't nobody got time for that. Like, we don't have any time to mess around with some developmental guy that's really not that good at the end of the day. So because of that, your standards are raised. Your expectations are raised. And that means the bottom of your roster is going to be guys that can really play, mm-hmm. not cute little projects that get there at 4:30 in the morning and whatever. Like, no. Nobody's got time for that. This team is too good to have those type of stragglers kind of hanging around.
1: Go win a couple Super Bowls, and then you need to flip the roster after that because of financial constraints.
0: Yeah.
1: Then you can have those kind of conversations.
0: That's when a Sam Ellinger would make sense.
1: Right.
0: And you'd be like, hey, let's just keep him around. Mm-hmm. We're probably going to win like 5 games this year. Let's see what he can do.
1: Exactly.
0: Maybe there's something there. Maybe he could be a Taysom Hill. Like, yeah, Mason and I talked about this in OBT. He's like, just bring in Taysom and have him cheat Sam. I'm like, that's 2 resources for 1 gadget player.
1: Yeah,
0: that doesn't make
1: right,
0: any sense.
1: Right. Yeah, you don't need more roster spots for the quarterback.
0: I bring in Taysom
1: position.
0: Just to be Taysom. I don't need Taysom to teach Sam how to be Taysom. If you don't know how to be Taysom, like, you're just never going to know.
1: No.
0: Hey, don't throw, just run.
1: Right.
0: Huh?
1: And you don't need a Taysom all the time either.
0: Right. It's a gadget player
1: right,
0: that was only Taysom because of desperation.
1: All right, let's check our X. I know you're fired up for this one. What's on your Twitter timeline? We'll figure that out. I have a couple of tweets. Cease has a couple of tweets. I don't know if I've been sleeping on the Dunk League or not. We'll find out coming up next.
4: The Broncos close out the preseason against the Vikings. Then it gets real with Kansas City. Monday Night Football, September 14th. This is a team that was one game away from the Super Bowl last season, and the front office mostly ran it back. So the question is simple. What's the one thing this Broncos roster

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9: All right, what's happening on our Twitter timelines that we want to share with the crew? 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
10: Hello.
9: Tell them you're in the crew. I got a couple, and then I know you're fired up for some, so I'll get through mine. Alex actually shared this with us, so credit to 5280 Nuggets Mine on this one. A new, as they write, a hot new bombshell just entered the battle for ultimate Denver Stadium bite. Denver Broncos fans can now eat the beast in a blanket, Cecil. You're out because it's a 24-inch grilled hot dog. Wrapped in puff pastry with brisket burnt ends, goat cheese, and sharp cheddar.
10: I would eat the brisket burnt ends.
9: Okay.
10: Because brisket's amazing. Yeah. Yes.
9: I had a brisket lasagna last night.
10: Whoa.
9: I had never had it before.
10: Whoa.
9: The lady whipped it up, and boy, was it good.
10: Is she making that Sunday when I come over to help you with
9: your
10: fantasy draft?
9: I might have to re-ask. Yeah. There were no leftovers because I'm like, give me some more of that. It was outstanding. But this, I'm going to be at some Broncos games this year. I am going to destroy a beast in a blanket, and I don't care what it's made out of. It sounds delicious.
10: You're
9: going to
10: destroy a 2-foot-long hot dog?
9: Yes, I am.
10: Okay.
9: And then the media bathroom.
10: Yeah, I was going to say, you're going to... The media bathroom only has one stall. At least the men's only has one stall, so it's like, Mike Kliss, hurry up in there.
9: And remember, I told you, I wish I could say it, but he'd be super mad. One of the grossest things of all time. At the game, covering it, they play the radio call in the bathroom so you don't miss anything. It's actually really nice. In the bathroom, the stall, handling his business, Von Miller has a strip sack. Guy comes running out, no hand washing, no nothing, right back to his seat. I'll tell you who it was off the air, but I
10: can guess.
9: I will never look at them the same again, ever in the history of our lives. Yeah, I will be eating this giant hot dog.
10: Okay.
9: I'm so in on this.
10: Wait a second. You're 43? 42?
9: Two.
10: Okay, you're about ready to enter old man ass stage, and once that happens, it's not just about your buttocks,
9: okay?
10: It's about just like your stomach, just your energy, your flow, like old man ass is everything. Old man ass isn't just about the bathroom.
9: All right.
10: But it's like the way you feel, the way you eat, like you're, Have your fun while you can, baby.
9: Okay.
10: I'll just say that. Have your old man ass is right around the corner.
9: It's all going
10: Father Time is undefeated, and Father Time has old man ass.
9: Oh, I'm very nervous now.
10: Mm-hmm. Yeah.
9: I got to get to a week one, two, or three game so I can get this hot dog in my life.
10: Get it before your next birthday.
9: Before things get a little loose. All right, last one for me. So I've asked you this before. This dunk league that's happening, it's on TNT. I haven't watched it. I get some highlights on social media, but maybe I need to start. Cecil, look at this dunk that just took place from a guy that looks like I bought my insurance from last week. So it's the dunk man, 360 under the legs, Aaron Gordon style under the legs, but a 360 dunk. And this dude one-hand yams that thing. He gets the highest score that's ever been given out in the Dunkman thing. I think it's like a $500,000 prize that you can win.
10: Whoa.
9: I got to maybe pay more attention to this because I've been completely ignoring it. And then I see this on my timeline, and I'm like, damn. I'll retweet this right now for anybody that wants to take a look at it. It's very impressive. Is it enough to make you watch?
10: No, but it's enough to make me go, okay, they just got rid of the Pro Bowl. I'm going to say something very delicate here. Don't throw anything at me.
9: Okay.
10: The NBA doesn't need to do a dunk competition. These guys are all better.
9: I can't even argue with it.
10: The N1 guys, the dunk, what is this? Dunk hoops?
9: Dunk league.
10: Yeah, these guys are better. I want to watch that. I could give a rat's ass who anybody does in the NBA. They're going up and do some half-ass dunk that I've seen some guy... at Rutgers that can throw down that dunk. Yeah. You know what I mean?
11: Can I make you equally sad real quick?
10: Yeah.
11: That is the perfect microcosm of what basketball has become, is a quick 10-second clip that I can see on my social media go, dang, that was sweet.
10: Yeah.
11: Did you see it live? Nope. But it's sweet, yeah. So I'll keep replaying it.
9: You're exactly right.
11: What makes me sad. That's what basketball
9: You're
11: has become.
9: You're exactly right. What a great point, Alex. Because that is exactly what it has become. And I'm sad because it's my favorite sport as well. And that's the world that we live in.
12: I was just you were just so excited and fired up.
9: Cease, what are you fired up for?
10: I'm so excited and fired up. And thank you, Asha Shar.
9: Asha Shar.
10: Now, maybe some people would be like, what? Yes, the president of Xbox, she has turned around this brand completely. Just a year ago, Biggie, you'll back me up. Just a year ago, we were talking about, like, is Xbox going to just go by the wayside because they're doing... they're allowing their games, like, for example, you can play Gears of War on PlayStation 5 now when the new Gears of War comes out in October, which you definitely need to get.
9: Yeah, I do.
10: And then we're going to play GTA all day. So Gears of War has like a one-week shelf life, and then it's going to be GTA. But anyway, so Sony's having a blackout right now. And if you're not a serious gamer, you play PlayStation. It's just the way it is, period. Sorry, Kev, you're a PlayStation gamer. You're not serious about gaming.
9: He's mad at you.
10: They have a blackout right now going on with PlayStation and PlayStation Network, which is it's a thing and actually happens often.
9: Does that
10: than
9: mean
10: now.
9: You can't play anything?
10: It's PlayStation
9: play
10: blackout
9: online,
10: and they have already said like they're trying to get rid of all disc games for PlayStation, which is fine. Xbox tried it like 10 years ago and had backlash so much that they just punted. So Asha Shar has taken over Xbox, totally reshaped the brand, and now while Sony is having a blackout. She has announced that you can take your old disc games, put them in your Xbox, and get a digital copy of so that you can play on your PC when you're traveling.
9: Oh, dang.
10: You can play on your phone when you're waiting for the bus or whatever.
9: Yeah.
10: Everywhere because you have, even though you have a disc copy, it turns it into a digital one for free. Means I can go to GameStop. I can buy that old. I brought up the example. Tenchu Z was a great game, ninja game on Xbox 360. It does not exist on the new platforms. Now I can take that disc. I can put it in my Xbox. I can have it make a digital copy, and I can play that where I can play it right now here on my laptop.
9: What if I had the Xbox app? I could play it on my phone.
10: You can play it on your phone.
9: What?
10: Yep. Yep.
9: And I am going to be so not productive.
10: So while Sony is saying, like, none of your discs work, and actually if you bought a game digitally, we're going to take that away from you so you don't actually own it. Like, you're losing everything with PlayStation. And Asha Shar just bodied Sony yesterday with that announcement because now you can go to GameStop and you can get those disc games and have a digital copy for free.
9: And by the way, I'll talk about the elephant in the room. Easy on the eyes, too. Kind of a fan.
10: So thank you, Asha Shar.
9: Kind of a fan of what's going on
10: there. Yeah, yeah. So the console wars continue, And PlayStation's got to respond because...
9: Or get left behind.
10: Well, and now people are saying, you see it going viral, of like, hey, I'm a big PlayStation guy and I'm going to Xbox. I'm both. I get the PlayStation for the exclusives. Xbox is a better system. The gaming on Xbox Live is much better than PlayStation Network, which is usually down. There was a where they got a bunch of credit card numbers off PlayStation Network. That was like 10 years ago that happened.
9: I didn't know
10: so
9: that.
10: They had a big behind-the-scenes thing. Like,
9: and I always was a PlayStation guy until Xbox, and then all my friends bought Xboxes to play Halos. And I'm like, well, I'm the one without an Xbox, and I want to play with my friends. So I switched to Xbox and never really looked back. Although I would like, you guys, I mean, you guys all convinced me about Spider-Man, and now I want to play the video games too. And I can't do that on Xbox. I'm just going to come to your house to play the Spider-Man games.
10: One more super, super quick. Like, just so quick, I'm going to read this.
9: Okay,
13: all lies will be exposed. That's all.
9: That's the Sony.
10: Okay, John Harbaugh was asked about Cam Scadaboo's infectious energy. He said, quote, he got a 15-yard penalty at the end of practice. Did you see that? Yeah, it's infectious. It can be infectious the other way, an infectious disease type of thing. We want it to be in a positive way.
9: Well, someone's sick of his running back already.
10: See him over there headbutting the wall?
9: Yeah.
10: I bet Cam Scadaboo has a conversation with his mouthpiece, like his mouth guard. He's like, hello, mouth guard. Yeah. I'm going to put you in my mouth. You're so delicious. I'm Cam Scadaboo.
9: There will be a 30 for 30 on Cam Scadaboo, and it's not going to be pretty. At some point in his life as a football player.
10: Yeah. So.
9: Old Cam Scadaboo. All right, that's what's on our Twitter timeline. We have some fun with it every day at 11:45. Let's get into our lunch hour going back to the Broncos and what we learned yesterday. We'll tell you who we know won't play tomorrow night in the preseason finale, plus a conversation about how many roster battles and roster questions have to be answered by Sunday when it gets to cut down day. That's coming up next.
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0: kick it. Yes, you can. I'm glad that you are. Appreciate you riding with us. Dover and Cecil hanging until 2. And then we'll get out of here. Get out of the way. The drive will take over at 2 o'clock. Those boys will get you home this afternoon. And if you're a late starter, second shifter, we've got you covered there as well with a little Denver sports tonight. We're live. We're local from 6 a.m. to 7 p.m. every single weekday. Talking about the big stories in the Mile High City. We want to talk about what's going to happen on Friday night. Broncos preseason finale against the Minnesota Vikings happening at Empower Field over on 9 News. And it's going to get going right around 7 p.m. So who's going to play in the preseason game? Who will not play in the preseason game? Well, Sean Payton gave us an update on his quarterback yesterday. So what's the verdict on Bo?
1: Probably won't play in this game. All right. Let's not go through everyone else.
0: I like the, all right, I'm done. Stop
2: right,
0: it, you guys.
2: Done. Stop. Enough.
0: And then Chris Thompson's like, wait, well, hey, all right,
2: Zach Allen.
0: So not going to play is Bo Nix, and that is the right decision. You and I both agree upon that. We saw Bo go 6 for 9 for, what was it, 70-something yards, and the touchdown to R.J. Harvey then leads another field goal drive as well. I saw what I needed to see out of Bo. Does he still have to show the things we want him to work on he's getting better at? Of course he does. And he's got now a 17-game season through 18 weeks to do all of those things, but no need for Bo to risk anything on Friday night.
2: Yeah, no need for Bo to do that, and it's the right decision for this team. And, well, honestly, probably not a lot of starters going to play on Friday night against the Vikings, which I'm okay with. This team is in a Super Bowl window. There's no need to risk that for Bo Nix or really many of these starters, because you're set. You do have some depth. You don't want to test that depth in week one.
0: Right.
2: Like, let's get this thing going. Let's get to the regular season as healthy as possible. That means resting most of your starters.
0: I know you and I talked about offensive linemen earlier, and you go, well, I didn't want them to go. It sounds like they're not going to go. And all right, Jarrett Stidham and Sam, run for your dang lives, I guess. You know?
2: Yeah, that's, you're behind the third string offensive line almost with the injuries that they have.
0: Probably for the entire game.
2: Yeah, because Alex Forsythe banged up, Frank Crum banged up. And that means, like, okay, you're going to have third string guys out there blocking for Jarrett Stidham. So it's basically just get through this game. And if you are a bubble guy, perform as well as you can. And if you're not a bubble, if you're Jarrett, let's say Jarrett Stidham has a bad game, I don't even care. I'll be on the post-game show. Probably be, you know, having a good time.
0: Sure.
2: Because I'm doing a post-game
0: as
2: show.
0: You should be.
2: And it's just like, I don't really care. Did they get through healthy? That's all I want. Thumbs up, baby.
0: I guess that's the storyline. No one get hurt.
2: Yeah.
0: Everybody remain healthy after 60 minutes of football.
2: I think
0: Friday
2: I'm going to send a group text to everybody at Denver Sports and be like, okay, when Jarrett Stidham looks bad, please don't tweet. Please. We already know he's the backup, okay? Yeah. We already know that. We know in the third preseason game, it's going to be a bunch of backups, and it's going to be a third-string offensive line. Jarrett Stidham, good luck. And Sam Ehlinger should honestly play like three quarters, especially if you're showcasing him for a trade.
0: Well, and if Sean's already made his mind up and Ehlinger's the odd man out, then yeah, you probably should just let him do everything.
2: Yeah.
0: Why should Stiddy even play if your mind's already made up? But then again, that's that you have to make Sam think he still has a chance.
2: Right. And you have to make other teams that might be interested in him think the Broncos, the Broncos don't know. Yeah. The Broncos know. It's Jarrett Stidham.
0: How about your dude, Jonah Coleman? Probably no real reason for him. Now, I know he's not the starter, and I know when the real depth chart comes out, he'll actually be behind R.J. Harvey on that third string.
2: Yeah.
0: But he's still going to have a major and significant role. I don't need to see anything from Jonah Coleman. Do they? Do you?
2: No. No, not at all. I don't need to see a damn thing from Jonah Coleman. I just need to see him in the regular season doing his thing. Because the Broncos got perhaps the steal of the draft in Jonah Coleman. Looking like a first rounder, looking like a veteran player, and looking like someone that's going to be a key piece of this Broncos team, not only this year, but also for the future. So because of that, don't risk the biscuit, man. No need to do that. Just and it's weird. Because he's literally the third string back,
0: and
2: he's a rookie, but he doesn't need to play.
0: No, he does not. Pat Bryant, Marvin Mims. Oh, you probably don't risk anything with Mimsy, but Pat Bryant, would you want to see him out there at all?
2: No. And he comes with more injury concern than does Marvin Mims, and Marvin Mims is the one that's most recently been banged up.
0: I mean, if you look at the wide receiver, is one of their deepest rooms.
2: Yeah.
0: Little Jordan Humphrey can play because he doesn't matter all that much.
2: I want Colby Katsas to go out there and have 100 yards. You know what I mean?
0: Colby Katsas, Joseph Manjack, Cameron Ross has flashed a couple of times.
2: He's made some plays,
0: Let's see if he gets to put some stuff on tape again. You have plenty of pass catchers that you don't need. Pat Bryant, Marvin Mims, Troy Franklin, Jalen Waddle, Cortland Sutton. Don't do anything, and they won't do anything.
2: And just see what's out there, man. Just see if you can make a play. And that's the nice thing about this. When bubble guys or end-of-the-roster guys can get their opportunity, do you take advantage of it? You know, it is the final preseason game, and many starters on both sides are not going to play. It doesn't mean if I'm a bubble guy that I can't go out there. I have to give my best effort. And because of that, we might see some big plays from a Cameron Ross. You know what I mean? He's made big plays before. I'd like to see that continue, and then it changes the math. What you're doing in life in football is you're changing the math every single day. If you're Cameron Ross, is he making the 53? No. Is he making the practice squad? Maybe not. But if he has a big game on Friday, then that all of a sudden becomes, yeah, let's keep him around because he's done so much in practice. It's almost a dot in the I's crossing the T. Mm-hmm. I just want to see, okay, you did it in practice. You've done it in some games. Can you do it again? And is that unfair? I mean, maybe, but it's football. This is a brutal sport that's not for the well-adjusted. So if you get an opportunity to flash, if you get an opportunity to make plays, if you're a guy like Cameron Ross, you have been making plays. Mm-hmm. So, sorry, you got to do it again.
0: Well, they're running reverses for him. They're getting him the ball.
2: Yeah.
0: So they like what they see.
2: Pretty exciting.
0: And you're right. He does have to do it again. You have to prove that you even belong on the practice squad at this level. I would say, no, barring multiple turnovers and fumbles on his part.
2: Yeah.
0: I think Cameron Ross is a great option for a practice squad wide receiver.
2: That's the perfect type of practice squad
0: receiver. That's what Sean's looking for, and you've got some ability.
2: You put a little more time in him, and then all of a sudden you see, oh, now he can make the 53. So it's something to put a pin in and just kind of watch this thing and see what you get. If you're the Broncos in the third preseason game, you've got enough talent and depth that it'll be interesting. It won't be good football, but it'll be an interesting game.
0: What about tight end? Does a guy like Nate Atkins even play, or is it just the Joe Lee and Dallin Bentley show? And Lucas, maybe that's a guy that they're looking at highlighting, as a dude like Lucas Grohl, who's caught a couple touchdowns in camp.
2: Yeah.
0: Probably, definitely doesn't have a role on this team, but he's one of those guys that you always look the part, and you never do anything in the regular season. But I would guess it's all Lucas Grohl, Justin Jolie, and Dallin Bentley doing stuff at tight end tomorrow night.
2: Yeah, because Trout doesn't need to play, Ingram doesn't need to play, Atkins doesn't need to play. And if you're Kroll, this is his last chance to make the roster. If you're Jolie, you're just saying, like, okay, don't put me on the practice squad. Because there's a chance. He's a fifth-round pick, and fifth-round picks aren't just immune to being on the practice squad as rookies. That might be the case with Justin Jolie. So I think it's an opportunity for him who's made plays. Kroll's got the athletic profile.
0: Do you think they keep three or four tight ends on the active roster?
2: Four, and somebody doesn't get a jersey.
0: So then Jolie,
2: Kroll, and Bentley are competing for one spot.
0: For that last
2: basically.
0: Spot.
2: Yeah.
0: Okay.
2: Yeah, because Ingram's made the team. Troutman's made the team, and Atkins has made
0: I'm the Jolie guy. I wanted Jolie to be drafted. He comes. He's not even to the level yet of Lucas Kroll. So I don't know what that's...
2: Not yet, but with Kroll, you would say this, and I say this as the Kroll guy. Ha ha ha, Sean. With Kroll, we've already seen his bag of tricks.
0: Yeah.
2: Kroll hasn't done anything different this year. He's really big, he's really athletic, and he's fast.
0: Well, correct me if I'm wrong on my take of what Kroll and Jolie are.
2: Okay.
0: Today, August 27th, Kroll's better than Jolie.
2: Yes.
0: December 27th, I won't feel the same way.
2: Right, because Kroll's kind of maxed out on what he's done.
0: Yeah.
2: And Jolie, while not as good as Kroll right now, he also has a higher upside, and he's more willing as a blocker. Just Kroll, to me, and again, love his game, the physical stuff. Scott McLuhan, former GM of Washington, told me years and years ago, the physical stuff's so easy to see. So it's like, all right, what else you got? You know what I mean? I sound like a Hollywood executive when you're pitching a movie. Like, that's great. What else you got? Lucas Kroll is big and fast and athletic. Awesome. What else you got? It's never come together. Now, will someone want to take a chance on that? Right? It's like when you have the physical traits of, and this is comparatively speaking to a first rounder, but like of a Zach Wilson, that's always going to be intriguing because you can run a little bit and you got a hose of an arm. With Lucas Kroll, it's like, man, he's so big and he's so fast. Does he ever put it together? I mean, no, he doesn't. But he's big and fast, so someone might fall in love with those skill sets.
0: We
2: the
0: can
2: physical,
0: fix them.
2: Exactly, and that's where NFL. Are NFL coaches egotistical?
0: It's how they're they breathe ego.
2: Yeah, yeah.
0: Their lifeline.
2: I can't remember who told me this. I wish I'd give him credit. I'll give him a quarter every time I say it. You think the egos on the field are big? Go upstairs.
0: Yeah,
2: those egos are much, much larger.
0: That's right.
2: Nick Benito. pretty good, right? Got, and I don't think Nick Benito's like an egomaniac, but Nick Benito should feel very confident about his abilities, right?
0: Mm-hmm.
2: Not only because George Payton's dropped an F-bomb when he drafted him, but like Nick Benito should be pretty egotistical, right? Because he has all the abilities to be egotistical.
3: If we get blown away, we're going to take Benito. Nick Benito, 64.
2: Holy bleep. Sean Payton's ego's like a million times larger than Benito's.
0: That's right.
2: So any of those coaches, and then let's take a further step upstairs. Let's go to the front office.
0: Sure.
2: Now, George Payton doesn't have an ego. He's a really good man. Now let's take a further step upstairs. Seattle was just purchased by another family, a billionaire family that played like $9 billion.
0: Nine and a half.
2: The daughter had a big old jacket on. Did you see
0: I
2: that?
0: I didn't see it.
2: The daughter had this jacket on that looked like she was like a traffic cone or something. I don't know. It's like this oversized jacket. But anyway, ownership is the ultimate egos because that's the ultimate club. Mm-hmm. There's 32. Other than the 13 families that run the world, there's only 32 of these guys. So like,
0: how many of them are in those families?
2: It's, I know, but it's like... That's an ego level. So on the field, these guys, this team especially, they're going to self-police themselves.
0: Yes,
2: they're
0: they
2: too good to have guys hanging around that aren't going to be able to make the team or make an impact when they do get on the field.
0: All right, how about the defensive side then? We know starters won't go. We'll eliminate the 11. Yawazirike, guys like Tillman, I asked you that yesterday. Jonah Ellis, I don't necessarily need to see any of those dudes. Do I want to see Tyler Onyedem? He's a younger guy. Keep doing it. Savion Jones get an opportunity to play a little bit. I think he's going to have a bigger role, but I don't think there's no harm or foul in playing those guys. All 11 starters out. I probably don't need to see Yawazirike. I know I don't need to see Dondrea Tillman. I know I don't need to see Jonah Ellis. I mentioned KAD earlier. I mean, they have the back end cornerback depth.
2: You haven't mentioned Q yet. We're going down Tillman and Jonah Ellis. You got to get to Q, man.
0: I probably don't even need to see Q.
2: So that means Johnny Walker
0: for
2: and
0: four DeSean quarters.
2: McCullough.
0: Yeah.
2: You're up.
0: Who cares? It's the Minnesota Vikings on August 28th.
2: Go get J.J. McCarthy, man.
0: Yeah.
2: Go get it. Go in.
0: He sucks.
2: He's competing with Carson Wentz. And he's losing, by the way.
0: And he was a 12th round pick three years ago.
2: Yeah, he's losing it to Carson Wentz.
0: Damn.
2: He's losing the job.
0: I feel good about Johnny Walker going after J.J. McCarthy.
2: Okay, well, and that's the thing. Like, you get to your fifth edge rusher, this tells you how the standard is different now. And when I say they don't have any room for a Jaleel McLaughlin anymore, that's not an insult to Jaleel. It actually is a showcase of where this team is at. Jaleel is a real good story.
0: Great
2: I'm not saying
0: story.
2: He's a good player. He's a great story. And at a time in this Broncos team history, man, you need the guys like Jaleel McLaughlin. Wow. And you're so good now that story, it doesn't matter. I need guys that can play. And Jaleel can't at the level that you need him to. So because of that, we're talking about the fifth edge rusher. Think how deep this team is. We're talking about the fifth edge rusher that doesn't need to play in the preseason finale.
0: Right.
2: That's nuts. That's crazy. Like, you can talk starters. Every team has talked starters, right? They're starters. They're fifth guys that doesn't need to play? You're pretty stacked there. So, Johnny Walker, you're up.
0: Johnny Walker, showcase time. 60 minutes of Johnny Walker coming up on Friday. Dude, can you mention Johnny Walker once in your post-game show? Just if he does something, be like, hey, we talked about Johnny Walker.
2: We did. We'd let you know about Johnny Walker.
0: I want to hear from Davis Webb. Before we do that, a couple texts. Joey from A-Town on the RamosLaw.com text line. Man, I love the movie quotes. You guys are awesome. Hate, hate, hate, hate. He's quoting then from the Chappelle Show,
2: yeah. Which, the hate is here.
0: We didn't know this until Ty, I think I learned it like this week.
2: Okay.
0: Ty playing the sound of the time-traveling haters as we're getting ready to come on the show.
2: Really?
0: And I got to tell you.
4: Most diabolical haters this side of the Mississippi.
0: That's what they play before we come on. And I got to say, I've never been more proud to be associated with a soundbite than that one right there. I wish, to quote the Chappelle Show, I wish I had four hands so I could give the morning show four thumbs down.
2: Yeah, well, and the thing is, the morning show has zero. Like, Ty knows Chappelle Show?
0: Yeah, yeah.
2: You think Mark Schlereth and Brandon Stokeler are watching Chappelle Show?
0: I actually think Stokes hit to it.
2: Really?
0: Because of his kids. Or, no. There's no way Cameron's old enough to... No, so maybe he's not.
2: Yeah, I don't think Stoke or Stink, and certainly Evans. I mean, that goes without saying.
0: No.
2: Mike Evans is watching ABBA highlights on YouTube when he can figure out the URL. Like, what was that again, honey? Yeah. So YouTube Mike Evans, and it's called ABBA or the Bee Gees, whatever was popular when he was growing up. They don't know the Chappelle Show. So they know that quote. The most diabolical haters. Like, They have no idea what it's from.
0: Did you ever see the behind the scenes of the time traveling haters? It was Charlie Murphy,
2: yeah,
0: remember?
2: Yeah, Charlie Murphy, great. Cutting up.
0: And Chappelle said, he's like, we never even asked him to do this. And if you're watching on YouTube, I'll do it for you. But he's like, every time you'd go, action, and like the cameras are rolling, Charlie would start shimmying, and he just turned into the hater that was shimmying the whole time.
2: Yeah.
0: And then when we see it, you're like, oh, that's a part of the bit.
2: Right.
0: But it's just Charlie's extra little, you know, his little extra add to the character that he's playing.
2: Yeah, yeah.
0: Such a great show.
2: The haters are here. Yeah, I love it.
0: Such a great
2: show. I'll take it, man. So, yes, movie quotes abound, and I guess if you're the morning show, which is, I guess, Pollyanna, all of them are Pollyanna, like, everything's just the brightest mm-hmm. day ever, like, there's nothing wrong with Jarrett Stidham, guys. Like, that's what the morning show says. So they can say that. They can be Pollyanna-ish, and that's fine. We're going to tell you the truth, and sometimes the truth is going to be seen as haters, but it's belligerent by its very nature
0: right.
2: because it goes against that, which doesn't make sense, like saying there's no problems with Jarrett Stidham.
0: Yeah, 100%.
2: Morning show does not make sense. Like, hardly at all.
0: That's it. You guys just don't make sense. End of sentence right there.
2: You don't have a problem with Jarrett Stidham? Like, what's wrong with you?
0: All right, let's hear from Davis Webb. Before we do that, tell everybody about our Survivor Challenge. $2,500 on the line. That's it. I should have got your attention right there. If you think you know the NFL better than everyone, it's your chance to prove it. 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Good luck. Let's get a tribe member winning this contest. You will be our big survivor. All right, so there's a couple things I wanted to hear from Jalen Waddle on, or excuse me, Davis Webb on Jalen Waddle. And one of them is just how often they'll get him involved. His playmaking experience, his speed that he has.
2: Okay.
0: Are you looking to get Waddle involved early, often? What's kind of the plan with explosive plays?
5: I'm glad he got an explosive. I'm glad he got a touch early in the first drive. That was definitely the goal going into the game. They played man-to-man, and he got Xavier, which I can say that because he's an old teammate. So that was fun. But it was cool to see his response to the fans, his response to the end zone with, like, the posters going up, miles on the scoreboard. Like, he was in awe. So I'm glad he got to experience that before we get going.
0: All right, he was in awe, and he mentioned that a little bit. But you heard Davis say it there, like, we planned to get him involved early. That should be the plan, week in, week out, game by game. It doesn't have to be on the first drive. It doesn't have to be on the first play. But those first 15 better have 17's number on it at some point, and sooner rather than later.
2: I see what you did there, you hot snot. I like that. I like that a lot, because that should be the plan going into it. just in your game plan, you have to know. This is why when Cortland Sutton, that one game a few years ago, didn't have any targets in the first half. Was it the Saints game? Why am I remembering the Saints game? But anyway, and then Sutton's like, I don't care.
0: Because remember, Bo had like 100 yards rushing.
2: Yeah, 10 for 75. But I'm like, and I love Sutton. Like, I love Cortland Sutton. But at the same time, I'm like, no, baby, you should care.
0: Yeah,
2: you should be yelling. You should be yelling. You should be like, over here, right? You do the old Blake Shelton, you know, the voice thing, like right here. Do the finger right over here. Yeah. That's me. Give me the ball. And that's got to be Jalen Waddle. And if Waddle doesn't say it, Davis has to say it with the way he game plans. Bo Nix's favorite target is the open guy. Do I want Bo Nix to force feed it to Jalen Waddle? Yeah, kind of.
0: Yeah, I do too.
2: Yeah, mm-hmm. Kind of. I mean, not force it. Oh, you said you wanted to force it. Now, no. Baby. I want Jalen Waddle to get 10 targets a game minimum, and that be a requirement every single game. So if you can tell me, Davis Webb, you're going to get Jalen Waddle 10 targets. How many receptions? I don't know, baby. But give me double-digit targets every single game. If you don't have double-digit targets for Jalen Waddle every single game, you're doing it wrong.
0: Yeah. I'm with you. He also talked about where Waddle will be playing, and you should love this answer.
5: He's going to play everywhere. He's really, really good. He's going to play everything but O-line. He'll move around.
0: I like the, like, he's really, really good. Really, you guys really good. Have only seen the tip of the iceberg out here, and we're hiding it as much as we possibly can, but this guy's really good. He will be all over this offense, and his fingerprints will be all over the success that this Broncos offense has.
2: Yeah, so he definitely, he said the offensive line thing as a joke, but he also said it to prevent the drama farmers and be like, they said Jalen Waddle would play the offensive line, guys. He's too small. Is Jalen Waddle too small to play on the Broncos offensive line? Will Bo Nix be protected by Jalen Waddle at left tackle? Like, I can't, please, God, please, for the love of God, drama farmers, stop. You're embarrassing. This team is a Super Bowl contender. Calm down, everybody. Inhale, breathe. There's no problems with Bo's ankle. Jalen Waddle's not playing on the offensive line, if you needed to hear that. It's just the drama farming is so ridiculous. This team is a damn good team. One of the main reasons I want the regular season to get here is to, again, shut up the haters and the doubters on this team. Hate them all you want. Doubt them all you want. They proved you wrong last year. They're going to do it again this year. So jump on board while you can, because there's going to be a moment, and we'll announce it on this show. The Tribe Helps Tribe. We'll announce it. Like, there's no more tickets available on the Broncos bandwagon.
0: It's full right now.
2: You got to get in now. Seats taken. Mm-hmm. You got to get in now because this team's going to the Super Bowl.
0: Oh, absolutely love it. I got to read. Dude, I forgot the name. Charlie Murphy's name was Buck Nasty.
2: Buck Nasty.
0: One of our texters, a 970 Buck texter. Buck Nasty. What can be said about that coat that hasn't already been said? Buck Nasty calling out the name is really, really good. Plus, we do have Brian from Golden. According to the morning show, the earth is flat. They got flat earthers on the station?
2: No. Stoke doesn't even believe in aliens, so.
0: Oh, that's true.
2: Yes,
0: that's
2: and true. As a card-carrying.
0: Which is what an alien would
2: Alex,
0: tell you.
2: Alex, give me my theme music.
0: Oh, here we go.
2: I have to set the record straight. I've said this before, because if you don't believe in aliens, when the government is releasing UFO footage, like. Yeah. Stokely and I got to hang out like once. I need to hang out with Brandon Stokely once. I will introduce him to my tinfoil hat. And for the love of God, if you think there's a flat earth, I can't help you. I'm sorry. I'm the conspiracy theory guy. And I'm like, you're a flat earther. I can't help you. Sorry. Oh, you dumb.
0: We need Cecil, Stokely, and Tom DeLong all in a group from Blink 182. And just you guys break Stokely at some point.
2: Yeah, yeah. We need to get Stokely on Mr. Joe Rogan.
0: Yeah.
2: Right? Yeah, yeah. Hey, Derek Wolfe's on Joe Rogan. Why can't Brandon Stokely?
0: Derek Wolfe is?
2: You didn't see that?
0: No.
2: It was when he still worked here. I think, miss like three shows a week, but work.
0: He was employed.
2: Yes, yes.
0: What did they talk about? Did he have?
2: When the guy found the mountain lion for him and then he bagged him.
0: Oh, okay. That was a huge story. Okay.
2: Yeah. When a tracker did all the work for him and then he got him.
0: That thing was giant though.
2: That's fine, but a tracker did all the work. Don't twist it, Derek. You ain't out there. You ain't Rambo,
0: girl. What do you mean
2: girl?
0: Tracker by the guy that was like, hey, there's a giant mountain lion in
2: the guy
0: tree
2: that actually tracked the mountain lion.
0: I thought it was in like a neighborhood.
2: No, I don't know. Whatever. It's Derek Wolfe. But like he was on Joe Rogan. I think Brandon Stokely would be really good on Joe Rogan. Because Stokely sitting there drinking a little of that bourbon down there in Texas. Oh, he'd like, I'll tell you about downtown Denver right now.
0: He'd get a little contact buzz.
2: He would get a little, air, right? Yes. Put it in the air. Isn't that what Snoop said? Snoop said that, right? Put it in the air.
0: He said it multiple times.
2: Hey, Stokely, put it in the air.
0: Stoke on Rogan. Let's make that happen. You got people. Talk to some people.
6: That will be the most viewed episode on YouTube in the history of Joe Rogan.
0: That would be incredible to see. All right, I want to continue a Broncos conversation. I looked back at some of our off-season projections. I think I need to readjust a little bit. We'll go over the readjusted numbers and then figure out what it means for Bo Nix coming up next.
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0: Stoke out on an alien day. A remix.
1: To take Stoke downtown Denver on a day. He'd be so nervous. He'd be like sweating bullets, right? He'd just be all sweating.
0: Oh, just because he's downtown or aliens?
1: Yeah. Just cause,
0: oh, just downtown.
1: Both, yeah.
0: I'd love to see. I did hear driving in, Evans was off yesterday for a golf tournament, and he said next year's golf tournament, one of the big auction items, will be a downtown tour by Stokely. But the hours are 8 to midnight. So Stoke has to be down there from 8 to midnight.
2: Wow. Wow. I heard a very interesting thing, too, where he was asking people to give him, like, memorabilia and stuff. And a thong from Cecil Lammy may or may not have been brought up.
0: As an auction item?
2: What I was listening to, yeah.
0: Nice.
2: So if Mike Evans walks up to you, he may ask for something a little personal.
1: Y'all asked like Cisco only had one song. It's more than just the thong song.
0: He only had one banger.
1: He had more than one song. I stand by my story. If you can say Linkin Park sucks, I can say Cisco had more than one hit.
3: I kinda believe him, yo. I don't know why, but I do.
1: It's true.
0: Wasn't in Cisco in a group, though, right? What was his group called?
1: I don't know.
0: The group was good, and then Cisco goes solo to do the thong song.
1: Cisco was in a group?
0: Yeah. I'm pretty sure it was like a R&B.
1: No, Tribe Helps Tribe. I don't know. No, he wasn't in like Rex and Effect, right?
0: Drew Hill. He's a part of Drew Hill.
1: Whoa.
0: Yeah, yeah.
1: Wow, I didn't know that.
0: Cisco was in Drew Hill, and Drew Hill was good.
1: Cisco had more than the thong song.
0: So, Drew Hill, your favorite Vino, a lady friend. Things are gonna happen.
1: All I'm saying is if I can introduce men, manly men, to the idea of that your lady wants you to wear something, then I did my job.
0: Yeah.
1: Why do they get shortcutted, right? Why do they get shortchanged? Because us guys are like, I'm not wearing that.
0: I'm
1: like,
0: a man.
1: No. Yeah, I'm a man.
0: Yeah.
1: No, put some floss up my crack. I don't care.
0: I'll need that one forever. Thank you very much, Alex.
1: Damn it. Why do we say stuff in microphones?
0: We don't think.
1: And then they stick. We say it and then it sticks. And now that's going to live forever.
0: If Mike Evans just heard that, you're in some trouble for tomorrow's show.
1: Yeah. The most diabolical haters would floss up their crack.
0: Oh, that was incredible.
1: Mm-hmm.
0: All right, let's talk some numbers. Let's talk some stats here. I kind of went Kiss My Stats on this, and I'm not even Kevin
1: Pilsner. No, only Kiss My Stats can go. Are we going to allow that, Kevin? I don't know. I
0: guess it's not like.
1: I don't know,
0: I didn't
1: dude.
0: Do research. I projected. So it's my numbers versus the homework that you do.
1: Okay.
4: So I give real numbers.
0: Yeah.
4: You're just projecting.
1: He's projecting.
0: I'm projecting.
1: Yeah.
4: We'll allow.
0: Okay. Thank you.
1: It's allowed. Okay.
0: If not, we're going to have an interesting 7 minutes. So we did it over the summer. And I just think our numbers were a little bit too high. We were fired up. The Broncos are going to change it. Hey, Bo's healthy. They were on the doorstep of the Super Bowl. Like, we were feeling it a little bit that day. But I think our numbers were just too high. So I lowered them. And I want to tell you what they are now and then what that will equal. And since you tell me whether or not I'm crazy or I got a dart in my neck, man. I think Cortland Sutton's not going to be a 1,000-yard receiver.
1: Okay.
0: We said he would be. I think it's down to like 950. We go 900, 950. That's still a really good year, especially with the addition of Jalen Waddle. And Court would be, wide receiver two. We said earlier that Jalen Waddle could flirt with around 1,200. I'm going to take 100 off that and say he flirts with around 1,100. He's averaged over his NFL career of 5 years, 1,098 yards. I'm giving him a 2-yard bump, and I feel pretty confident in doing so.
1: Okay, dope.
0: Marvin Mims is where I might have to jest even further here. We said that he'd go from 322 to 600. He'd double up his production from year one to year two. Now, could he? Yeah. I don't even believe that's that crazy of a jump if he's on the field and they want to use him in the way we believe that he could be used. The problem is we're going into year three of them showing us we don't look at him the same way that you guys look at him. So I went from, I'll take that number down to 500. Do I have to be even lower than that? Marvin Mims, 500 receiving yards this year. Yay or nay?
1: Yeah, you got to be lower than that.
0: Damn.
1: I mean, right now, based on what we saw at camp, there's not an emphasis on Marvin Mims in the way that there should be. So unless there's injuries on top of the depth chart, which I don't want to talk about, we're not talking about it, then Marvin's going to get like a couple hundred yards.
0: So he goes the wrong way.
1: Yeah.
0: He goes the opposite direction.
1: Yeah, they added Jalen Waddle. That's a direct competition for what Marvin Mims could be.
0: Okay.
1: Mims is almost the backup to Jalen Waddle, except you're going to use Waddle because he's more established and they obviously trust him in a way that they do not trust Marvin Mims. I don't know why they don't trust him. I've heard stuff about his route running and he cuts off routes. Like, I've heard that. I don't see that. But I've heard that. So what's true? What's not true? All I know is what's true is they don't use him.
0: Dude, you could be talking about two big games for Marvin Mims at 200 yards, and then that's all you get out of him.
1: You could talk about a couple of big plays for Marvin. And he's almost at that there, total. Right? Yeah. Dude can get a 90-yard touchdown in his sleep.
0: All right, so we'll dial that back a lot. Troy Franklin, we had flirting with 850, 875, and now you go, well, again, same thing. Not enough footballs to go around for that. I would say, all right, tell me I'm wrong if I say Troy Franklin is staying at or around 700 yards. Is that doable for Troy this year?
1: No, I don't think it's doable at all because he is so far back in the pecking order when we include Evan Engram and RJ Harvey. So now Troy Franklin is the sixth guy, essentially, fifth or sixth.
0: Even after Evans.
1: Yeah.
0: Troy after Evans.
1: Evans... Even though he'll split time with Adam Trautman, Evans' snap to target ratio should be higher. Don't want to get super nerdy, but like that's why I had to slow down. Like he'll be on the field. Maybe Troy plays more snaps. Maybe. I don't think so, but maybe.

0: Your Pat Bryant projections aren't that far off, in my opinion, based on what we saw in camp. Because mm-hmm. new information form new opinions. I think that should be allowed, and that's what, well, all of us should do. It's called critical thinking, everybody.
1: Yeah.
0: What did we see at camp? We didn't see enough Troy Franklin, and we didn't see enough Marvin Mims.
1: Troy had, like, a good day.
0: But we saw a ton of Pat Bryant, so I think the number for him is pretty... It's pretty close.
1: Okay.
0: It's pretty close.
1: Well, so that number now with my adjusted projected stats is 3,750. 3,750 yards for both. That's without Evan, and that's without RJ.
0: Oh, my God.
1: If you add RJ, what's his projected stat? Let's do this exercise together. 47 for 356 in his rookie year. What's that turn into year two for RJ?
0: Yeah, 65 for 600 yards, something like that. Okay. 70 catches for 600 yards, something like that.
1: So, I mean, there's an extra 300 right there. Evan at 50 catches for 461. If he were to repeat that, I'd be pretty excited about that.
0: He should be. Yeah.
1: I don't think he's going to, but if he does, I'll be happy with that number.
0: Evan Ingram caught 50 passes?
1: For 461 yards. Doesn't feel like it, huh?
0: Oh, wow.
1: I'm like, where'd those other 40 come from?
0: I remember one of those plays.
1: The Washington game?
0: Yeah, the Washington game. I'm like, where's those other 49 catches? Like, seriously, was that a mystery? Did they just... They kept it open in the box score and like, just give it to Evan Ingram.
1: Dude, even if we call it, take 60 off and you call it 400, there's 1,000 between Evan and RJ.
0: RJ, yeah.
1: And then that's putting Bo at 47.
0: Oh.
1: And that seems a little too much.
0: He's not getting 47.
1: I agree.
0: He's not getting 47. Now, here's what you're highlighting, though. Let's not talk about how you were, and it's not even wrong.
1: But this might be, real quick, this might be like, I do have to bring Troy down a little bit more.
0: Your
1: Marvin Mims, if you take the couple hundred off, we're at 45, and that's probably the wheelhouse that we're looking at.
0: Yeah. Now, let's look at the apophatic view, because what you're highlighting, you just gave a blueprint of how Bo Nix could be a 5,000-yard passer.
1: Yeah.
0: We're not predicting that. One day, Bo will be a 5,000-yard passer. I'm not saying it's this year. I'm not saying it's next year. But one day, with Sean Payton, and that's the key term, right? Sean Payton has to stay.
1: Exactly.
0: They're going to win a Super Bowl, everybody, and Sean Payton's going to consider retirement. They are going to win a Super Bowl this year, and Sean Payton will consider retirement. I don't think he does retire, but he'll consider it.
1: He told Seth Wickersham I could walk away.
0: So with Sean, I believe Bo Nix will be a 5,000-yard passer, which sounds crazy, right? That's nuts. How could he do it? You just gave the answer. You just gave the answer by not being outrageous, by the way.
1: No, those formulas are crazy.
0: 3,000-yard receivers, and then Evan Ingram gets 900 yards. Like, you're not saying any of that. You're just saying if each one of these guys does what they've either done before or could do, like we're projecting a little bit for RJ Harvey, but you just gave the blueprint of how Bo's a 5,000-yard passer. Not going to happen this year, but there's a blueprint, and it doesn't sound that crazy.
1: No, it does not. I'm getting a spam call from Minnesota. Should I answer and ask about J.J. McCarthy?
0: Do it.
1: I kind of like this game. I can't believe you guys think J.J. McCarthy is going to be an NFL quarterback at some point. Oh, they hung up.
0: Ah, dang it. Dang it.
1: They hung up. I love playing that game sometimes. All right, good stuff. Yeah, and you're right, Cease. I'm not going to predict it now either. I don't know what I'm going to say next summer. Let's see how this thing plays out before we start talking about 5K for both of Chapman, Nix.
0: Now Big E's texting me, floss up my crack.
1: That's never going away, man. That one's never, ever going away. All right, you got fantasy questions for Cecil Lammy? Throw them our way. 303-713-1043 is the RamosLaw.com text line. 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And we'll get to as many of those as we can coming up next.
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0: sing it again.
1: This is good. Dude, fast forward, or I guess rewind. TRL's on TV. So good. I'm getting out of about like ninth grade or so. I'm like, I gotta run home to try to catch the Hit Me One More Time video and then the Thong Song video so that I can feel weird, you know? That was the hustle back in the day. Man, that's a solid reminder there,
2: Alex. I was climbing the rope in gym class, and this song came on, and my life was never the same.
1: Remember he's walking down the beach, and all the ladies in, of course, and thongs?
2: Yeah.
1: 14-year-old me, like, I didn't even know that existed. Maybe it's something I've never even heard of before. Right? And it was something I never heard of before. What a game changer. Music videos did teach me a lot.
2: I don't know why guys don't want to be sexy for their lady. That's always blown my mind when people are like, well, you wear a thong. I'm like, if it's requested, I'm not going out of my way, but.
1: Right. You'll oblige.
2: Yeah. I'm going to ask for some stuff. You think she runs around in a red negligee all the time? Right. No.
1: That's because you don't ask enough. Look, I'm not hating on you. I think you do whatever you have to do. VJ's in, too.
2: VJ's right on it.
1: Yeah. I would imagine 99.9% of the guys that hate on you on that would do anything necessary to close a deal, if you will.
2: Yeah, exactly. Close escrow.
1: That's right. That's exactly right. All right, we'll get to some fantasy questions real fast. We did talk about the Pro Bowl going away earlier.
2: Yeah.
1: Cease, you are actually kind of upset about it. And I will
2: I'm
1: say
2: just
1: this.
2: Sad about it.
1: But there is like some nostalgia to it of, did I used to lock in and watch the Pro Bowl? Of course.
2: Yeah.
1: Like, the Pro Bowl games were dope. I have like vivid memories of me being a younger kid and my dad and like his buddies being over because they didn't want the season in either. And the weekend parties kept going on, right?
2: Yeah.
1: And then you get over and my dad's buddies are in the front yard and the Pro Bowl games are going over and they dipping that football in the blue chalk and they're throwing it down the field. And then one of my dad's buddies is like, I bet I could do that. And my dad's like, yeah, right. And then they go out and set up a trash can 30 yards and then they're throwing a football. Like, that stuff is awesome.
2: Uh-huh.
1: And then obviously as you get a little bit older, it gets away from you and you don't watch anymore and they change everything. So I will say the current version of the Pro Bowl and probably for about a decade has just been bad. But before that, and maybe it was like it's catered to a kid and I want to watch it and the stars are there. And
2: sure.
1: It was something that, yeah, I took in a lot as a younger person. And then when you get a little bit older, you kind of know what it is. And you can, out of sight, out of mind, the Pro Bowl.
2: Well, there was a time when the Pro Bowl was almost needed, you know. And being the senior statesman here on the show, I'll say it before you do. It's the fact of, like, I remember when the NFL wasn't the most popular sport. But now the money is so big. And just the spotlight is so bright, like you're not going to risk any sort of injury in 100% injury sport.
1: Yeah.
2: And you're not going to risk anything. Even the Pro Bowl was mostly, other than Sean Taylor taking out that punter one time, but like it was mostly just kind of vanilla football, right? Not really thumping, not really tackling as much as you could. Even then, it's too risky. The salaries are too high. The spotlight is too bright. The sport is just too huge now. But there was a time when it's like you want to promote your stars. I've often said that. I said earlier, get rid of the dunk contest because the dunk thing, the Shaq thing.
1: The dunk league.
2: That's way better. Mm-hmm. It's way better. And plus, LeBron's never been in the dunk contest. There was a time when Jordan and Dominique were in the dunk contest. Think about that. The best dunk contest we've seen, and he's Mr. Nugget, so we'll say it lovingly, but the best dunk contest NBA size wise that we've seen in the last few years was, or last several years, was Aaron Gordon mm-hmm. when he was a Magic player and he was young.
1: Yeah, and it was the battle against Levine. Yeah.
2: Yeah, yeah. So him and Levine, that was like 10 years ago, dude. That was more than 10 years ago.
1: Yeah. When was that?
2: When was that, Alex, by the way? But like, that's the last time. And by the way, that was AG, not on the level of Dominique Wilkins.
1: Not even close.
2: Not on the level of Michael Jordan. So it's like if your brightest stars aren't going to be in the dunk contest and amateur dunkers or, you know, dunk league dunkers are better, you don't need it. You don't need the Pro Bowl.
1: Dude, that was 11 years ago.
2: Yeah.
1: That dunk contest. Alex just told me.
2: It's been a minute.
1: Damn. Time goes quick.
2: It's been a minute, man. So like there's some certain traditions that we've always had that can go away.
1: But would the casual, for basketball, would the casual observer of the All-Star game, I'm a sucker for the NBA All-Star game like you used to be for the Pro Bowl. I watch it. I just consume it. I don't know. I know I'm wasting my time,
2: yeah.
1: But I do it every year. would these dunkers get you to watch the dunk contest again?
2: What do you mean? These amateur dunkers?
1: Whoever these guys are.
2: In All-Star Weekend.
1: But they're playing in All-Star Weekend.
2: So you get a three-point contest
1: with the Stephs and the world, but then these casuals, just these no-names, come out and are going to dunk for everybody. Would everybody be into that?
2: Well, the NBA is the best of the best, right?
1: Yes.
2: Okay, so if you're going to tell me during All-Star Weekend they're going to have non-NBA players in, but they're the best of the best dunkers, I'll check it out.
1: Okay.
2: You know, they're going to do 360 under the legs jams like that one guy did to win it all.
1: Pretty dope.
2: Like, that's something an NBA player either can't do or won't try because they don't want to be embarrassed. You know what I mean? So because of that, would I watch amateur dunkers at NBA All-Star Weekend? Yeah, I would. If you're going to tell me no one's better than these guys, I'm going
1: to
2: watch.
1: Well, and it would take one 360 dunk between the legs for the world to go, oh my God, this is the best thing we've ever seen.
2: Yeah. Now, here's the next level. What the hell else can you really do? Other than jump over like an alligator pit or something.
1: Oh, that'd be kind
2: of
1: cool.
2: I'm still mad at Blake Griffin for not jumping over the roof of that damn Kia.
1: Remember Kobe?
2: He could jump over the hood. I could jump over the hood of a car.
1: Kobe faked jumping over a pool of snakes with the Jackass guys once and dunked it.
2: Yeah.
1: And it wasn't in the dunk contest. It was off to the side, a different little thing, but he did that.
2: Yeah. Give me some carnage. You know what I mean? Yeah. Like, that's
1: if someone
2: can
1: be seriously injured, we'll watch.
2: Yes.
1: Yeah.
2: Yeah. That's it. So that's really that once you do these type of dunks, it's like, hey. And then you really can't do more than that. So, yeah, there's a certain runway, but the NBA All-Star game, that could change a little bit. But none of these other games should be eliminated the way the Pro Bowl was eliminated.
1: All right, let me get a couple questions for you on the fantasy side. Levi is in, says, Cecil, I picked up Ja'Marr Chase, second pick in my PPR league. Mm-hmm. Talk me off the ledge, man. What's the news with his injury?
2: Well, and just for example, I draft in my number one league tonight in the Fessel Football Guys Expert Staff League. So against my coworkers at Football Guys, I draft tonight. I have the number three pick. I've already said it. I'm taking Ja'Marr Chase. And I'm taking Ja'Marr Chase with full faith because it was a little bit of a hyperextension, according to him. He did not receive any medical treatment. And that's not only because the Bengals are cheap, but he did not receive any medical treatment. He just stretched a little bit. So provided that Ja'Marr Chase knows his body better than anybody else, the fact that he kind of waved off the doctors and, you know, didn't practice yesterday, probably didn't practice today, but it's like, okay, I'm going to be confident enough in Ja'Marr Chase to take him with the number three pick in my number one league. There's a lot of bragging rights on this line, and it's against other, you know, Football Guys staff members. So, you know, I have full confidence Ja'Marr Chase will be what we need Ja'Marr Chase to be.
1: All right, Jason's checking in. He also ends his question with, hate, hate, hate, hate, hate, hate. Our thing now. He says, I listen all the time. I'm in a keeper league. Rashee Rice, Ramondre Stevenson.
2: Ramondre Stevenson. And by the way, I'm glad you brought up Stevenson because I was going to bring it up. Stevenson is getting drafted after Travion Henderson, and Henderson has an ankle injury that he's getting testing on. He pulled himself out of practice Monday, and then the doctors are like, huh? And Travion, what's going on in New England?
1: And what's going on with him specifically in New England?
2: Well, and Vrabel already said he was uneducated. It's probably one of the stupidest thing Mike Vrabel ever said about a player and a player's opinions, or honestly, if we're just going to tell the truth, his religious beliefs. And Mike Vrabel, being a turd, of course, said that about another man's religious beliefs. So like, oh, he's uneducated. Well, that's your views, buddy. So for me, Travion Henderson getting drafted in front of Ramondre Stevenson does not make sense, especially now with this mysterious ankle injury. So because of that, Ramondre Stevenson is that keeper easily over Rashee Rice. And now Stevenson's average draft position is the seventh round. I think he bumps up almost to the sixth or maybe late fifth round because of this Travion Henderson injury news.
1: All right, a couple fantasy questions answered for you. We'll get more tomorrow. Again, tell you every day, if you sent one and it didn't get read, just copy and paste it, save it for tomorrow, fire it off at 12:45, and we'll get to as many as we possibly can. We got a chance to talk with our guy, Mike Kliss, this morning. We asked him about who's going to play on Friday night. He gives us a good breakdown of that and the roster battles that we got to keep an eye on in Friday night's preseason finale. We'll find out what he said coming up next.
0: The Broncos wrap up the preseason against the Minnesota Vikings at Empower Field at Mile High. And for a lot of guys on that roster, this is it. The last chance to make an impression before that team cuts down to 53 on Sunday. So here's the question. Which Broncos bubble player needs a big game the most Friday night? Denver Sports, 104.3 The Fan. 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
0: 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Can I?

0: Can I kick it?
1: Yes, you can.
0: Well, I'm gone.
1: And we're happy that you are.
0: Can I kick it?
1: Appreciate you kicking it with us. Dover and Cecil hanging out for another hour. It's our fourth quarter, but we're kicking it until 2. Zach Byne, Philip Lindsay, they're the drive, and they'll get in here today and get you home. We're going to hear a few things from Mike Kliss. And then coming up at 1:15, fun little avalanche segment coming your way for some new news that's popping up today. I'm excited for this one at 1:15, Cease. But we asked Mike Kliss this morning. We get to talk to the third member of the Chain Gang every single Thursday, and we always look forward to doing so. Kliss is plugged in. So we asked Kliss, we know Bo will not go. What's it mean for the rest of the starters for tomorrow night's preseason finale?
2: I think one reason why Bo's not playing is... I don't think there's much plan to play any of the starters, maybe one or two. You know, the starters, the way Sean Payton runs his rotations, there's basically, you know, on offense, there's like 16 or 17 A-teamers. And on defense, there might be 15 or 16 A-teamers. Jonah Colm is on the A-team. You know, they already had two preseason games. And so if Bo would go out there and get his second preseason game, he would be going out there with second stringers. So, you know, it just didn't make sense to play Bo here, and because I don't think many first-teamers are going to play.
1: Are you like a proud draft analyst, Papa, when you hear Mike Kliss say Jonah Coleman's already on the A-team?
3: Yeah, I absolutely love that. I absolutely love that because it's further than I thought it would be at this point in his career. As the Jonah Coleman guy, like, he is... that dude, and he is very impressive, and everybody knows it now.
1: So A-team won't go. He's talking like about 32, 34 guys that just won't go because they're A-team defense or A-team offense. And like we've said, the beauty of depth is that you get to do this in the third preseason game.
3: Yep.
1: And you said it earlier, man, and I'm going to echo it because you're 100% right. There are guys that will be cut on this Broncos roster that will be picked up and have a role on day one on another NFL roster.
3: Yeah, and that's the thing. You've got so much talent. There's going to be some guys that they're not going to be here. You know, their best football is going to be played for another team. So because of that and your tough decisions, George Payton hopefully doesn't develop an ulcer this week because there's a lot of tough calls that he has to make coming up.
1: What will they do with Frank Crum? Because clearly injured, you noticed it. You've talked about it a couple times this week and then decided, let me ask Mike Kliss on to what's going on with Frank Crum. His answer is interesting, and then I want to discuss how they do it with the roster gymnastics. Knowing Frank's a part of the future, but dealing with an injury, how do they handle it?
2: He's going to be out a couple weeks. So it was a lower leg type injury. I saw the play, went back and looked at it, or as I was looking at it, I saw him limping. Started making some calls. He was engaged in a pass protection against Arden Walker. The next play, you know, I think Crum was probably dealing with the pain, and Walker did get him. And Sam Ellinger ducked out of the sack and scrambled. But yeah, Walker really got him on that play. We'll have to wait and see what that means for him on the IR. I think he might be like Nate Atkins last year, kind of an IR tweener. He is ready to come back before the 4 weeks. But you might have to carry him the first couple of weeks. That's going to be part of the roster gymnastics that the Payton and his their staffs are going to have to work through.
1: All right, so you like Frank Crum. I like Frank Crum. I'm actually afraid of his three-year-old because of the size of that baby. What do they do with him as far as the 53? You just go, hey, you're going to have to be on IR. We're going to hold you over for a couple weeks,
3: yeah.
1: And we're going to pray to the football gods that you're not needed in that timeline.
3: Right, and the IR designated return, I believe you have two spots that are available, and I believe the minimum is 4 games. They've changed some rules, so some of the older rules. IR used to be, you're just done, and then they did IR designated return, but it was just like one guy, and it was 4 weeks minimum, I believe, that you had to miss. And again, it could be different now, so please forgive me if I'm wrong. And then now it's two guys, and the time is yet to be determined or whatever. We can find the IR rules now currently, but that's something with Frank Crum. You might keep him on the active roster and not IR designated return because you're going to use that for Drew Sanders. You're going to use that for somebody else. You know what I mean? Like, you're going to use that for Alex Forsythe or something. So with players that are a little bit banged up, they've got some decisions to make on just that, just on their two IR designated return spots. So it's not even, is he good enough to make the 53? Yeah, baby. How can we stash him? Mm-hmm. That's the question mark. I think Frank Crum makes the 53, not on injured reserve.
1: Frank Crum is second-year player?
3: Third.
1: Third-year player?
3: Yeah, came in with Bo.
1: His maybe not even fourth. His major NFL opportunities coming in year four or year five.
3: And by the way, his contract's coming up.
1: So you're going to have to pay him. There's some known, but it's not known on the field
3: and
1: in the regular
3: season. He chose
1: season.
3: Here. He wants to be here. They clearly have a design on him being perhaps even the future starting left tackle when Garrett Bowles is done.
1: It's an interesting thing to keep an eye on. He's got the We did looks the part throughout training camp.
3: Oh, yeah.
1: Frank's definitely a part of that.
3: Oh, yeah.
1: We also asked Mike about some of these offensive cuts that are going to come on Sunday.
2: I had difficult time is on offense. Do you keep Sam Ehlinger as the third quarterback or do you only keep two? Usually in the beginning of the season, the Broncos only keep two because they want to carry a developmental offensive lineman like a Gavin Ortega. You know, Throckmorton and Alex Forsythe, you know, what do you do there? Forsythe's been hurt all offseason and all training camp. That's going to be a tough one with him. And then Tyler Bidet, the fourth running back. And the reason why Bidet over McLaughlin that I have is because Bidet seems to be the punt protector and kickoff guy. Maybe you think he can get through waivers and you elevate him the first three games and then see if you can sneak him on the roster in week four. Those are all kind of things that this team has to play with as they get close here Saturday and Sunday.
1: All right, so we talked about Tyler Bidet a little bit. He does make a good point on special teams, too. We've kind of joked about it, but like, hey, if Tyler Bidet is on the team over Jaleel McLaughlin and you say it's because he called off the fake punt, I would be all right with that and the protection of special teams there. I'm also not done with scouring, and really I'm going to lean on you for that, scouring the rest of the NFL. And if you come to work on Monday or Tuesday at some point next week and go, hey, this dude got cut and is out there for the Broncos at the running back position and he's better than Tyler Bidet and he's better than Jaleel McLaughlin, I'm going to say, go get him, and that's RB4.
3: Ding, ding, ding, and that's what the Broncos are going to be looking out for because it's not just their 90 players. It's the entire league. Can you cherry pick from some of the leftovers? And I say that lovingly because there's some really good players that are going to be maneuvering between practice squad and active and all that. So can you sneak in? Can you grab somebody? Can you get somebody that you're not expecting yet on your roster? That's the key question for the Broncos. And it's one of the most interesting times, also actually one of the most boring times, because we know the 53. Give me that last 1-2 players. Who's the fourth running back? I have no idea. Can we hurry up to get that, please? Broncos got a Super Bowl to win. Let's go.
1: Yeah, figure out the 53. Give us a real depth chart. Let's beat the crap out of Patrick Mahomes on September 14th.
3: Done.
1: That's kind of what we're doing here
3: and
1: the
3: Kenneth
1: next
3: Walker,
1: couple of
3: weeks. If he's out there, by the way, he had his shoe create an ankle problem.
1: What?
3: With Kenneth, the guy with work ethic issues?
1: Yeah.
3: Has an ankle issue that was caused by his shoe. Andy Reid said that yesterday.
1: Caused by his shoe?
3: Yeah. Hey, Greg Dulcich had a cleat that basically took him out for the year. Now, that's Greg Dulcich.
1: Yeah, that checks out, actually. The cleat and Walker thing is a little strange.
3: Yeah, so Kansas City, you got the Super Bowl MVP. That's awesome. Is he going to be available? Is he going to work? Now, the nice thing is, well, at least for Kansas City, Eric Bieniemy will put a boot in your ass.
1: You're going to go to work either way.
3: Eric Bieniemy is like the Toby Keith of NFL coaches, right? Because he's going to put a boot in your backside. So Kenneth Walker, you better be working.
1: Yeah, or else he's just going to work you tired, and then you're going to
3: get hurt. Yeah, EB's going to get you to work.
1: All right, we'll get back to Broncos at 1:30. Promise the conversation's coming there at 1:30. In the meantime, we got to talk about something that happened in the NHL today that got our Avalanche ears perked up a little bit. Our eyeballs widened a little bit when we found this out. Goaltender's always been a topic of conversation with the Avalanche. Could you nip it all in the bud with one move? That's coming up next.
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0: let's talk a little Avalanche. And no, we don't have an update on Cale Makar yet.
1: Not yet.
0: But it's something else that could help the Colorado Avalanche.
1: Do you want Connor Hellebuck? Because I do.
0: I sure would love me some Connor Hellebuck.
1: I do.
0: An alpha goalie? A no back
1: number
0: and
1: one.
0: Forth? You and I don't have to do the dance of, well, who should it be? Should it be Blackwood? Should it be Wedgwood? What's going on today?
1: Right.
0: We did that every single day throughout the postseason and end of the regular season last
1: Colonel
0: year.
1: Colonel Sanders, we were wrong.
0: Yeah, we were both wrong.
1: We were wrong at the end when it's like, the Lumberyard, is it Wedgie? Is it Mackenzie Blackwood? And it was neither.
0: It was neither. Well, Connor Hellebuck. He has actually put out his own statement. I'm reading it off his official Twitter account right now. He says, Winnipeg has been my home for my entire NHL career, and I will always be grateful for my time there. I have never forgotten June 23rd, 2012. That's the day Winnipeg took a chance on a goalie plane in Odessa, Texas. I gave everything I had from that moment to prove that the Jets made the right decision. Several months ago, I privately requested a trade. I've tried to handle the situation quietly and respectfully while giving the organization time to explore its options. Organization. With training camp approaching, I felt it was important to publicly confirm my request. My position has not changed, and I believe moving on is the best path forward for me and my family. I appreciate everything Winnipeg Jets fans have meant to me throughout my career, and I hope a resolution can be reached soon. Signed, Connor Hellebuck.
1: Nice.
0: So he wants out. And he tried to do it the right way. And he tried to be a nice guy about it. And Winnipeg isn't giving him what he wants. So now he's going to make it public. Now he's going to watch Winnipeg lose leverage because they know the player wants out. So the rest of the NHL's got you by the short hairs now. And what are you going to do? And if we're the Colorado Avalanche, let's put on our GM hats, Cease.
1: Yeah.
0: I'm picking up the phone. I'm making the phone calls. And I'm going, hey, I got an offer for you. Oh, you don't like that? I'm going to call you back in 2 minutes. Guys, you didn't like it. What else do we got?
1: Right.
0: Hey, I got another offer for you. You don't like that? Hold on. Guys, we need something better. I'm doing that until they agree upon a deal. Connor Hellebuck to the Colorado Avalanche is the missing piece. You want to talk about, well, yeah, but they have to get past Vegas. And yeah, Dallas is still around. And what if Minnesota's got better?
1: Yep.
0: No. I'll go what you did earlier with the Broncos. You add Connor Hellebuck, Minnesota better be afraid. Dallas better be trembling in their boots.
1: Yep.
0: The Knights better be worried about what these Colorado Avalanche could turn into. So I am 100% in on Connor. Now the question is, what's the cost to do some business?
1: They can have whatever they like. Honestly, in the Lumberyard.
0: You tell us.
1: Both, right?
0: Right.
1: It's both. Do you want the Lumberyard? Do you want both? Scott Wedgwood and Mackenzie Blackwood. That's where I start. It's not the only place to go, but that's where I start in this situation with Connor Hellebuck being available. Coming off a down year, was an 8.95 per save percentage last year, so it's down comparatively speaking.
0: To what he normally is.
1: Yeah, normally like a 9.20 save percentage. So with me, it's just like I want that guy that's set, the starter, the set. You don't have to think about it. He's the A1. Once in a while, he needs a breather. That's it. There's no debate. There's no discussion. There's no riding the hot hand. Hellebuck's your guy. And our guy, Hockey Gandalf, asked me during the break. He's like, well, you want the guy that, you know, disappears in the playoffs? I'm like, well, can't we say that about Marty and Nathan MacKinnon?
0: Yeah, are we talking about everyone on the Avalanche?
1: Right. Like, Nathan MacKinnon did a disappearing act last year. Marty Neches regularly does one. So it's like, okay, I want the most talented players possible at all levels of the ice, at every single spot. And the answer is, we've just been kind of getting by with the Lumberyard. You know what I mean? Mm-hmm. And all due respect, love them both. And if they keep them, then whatever. But it's like, I would love to eliminate that problem of having to determine who's the high end. Does McKenzie feel good today? Right? And I'm going to put a lot of this on McKenzie because Wedgie's a career backup. And the career backup is like, I'm okay coming in cold. And Mackenzie Blackwood, and this is where Jared Bednar, who I love you guys, I love him, he loves us, we all love Jared Bednar. But here's his mistake. His mistake was Mackenzie Blackwood was not used to coming in cold. And then when he had to come in cold, he got rattled. He got rattled, man. And then you were screwed because Wedgie was done and Blackwood was rattled because he's not used to coming in cold the way Wedgie is. Like he played that the exact wrong way. And I'm not going to make the argument that if Blackwood would have started, then they would have won it all. I'm not saying that. All I'm saying is, wouldn't it be nice not to have that problem? Wouldn't it be nice to know, hey, Hellebuck. Who's in net tonight, guys? Oh, it's Hellebuck again, because it's always Hellebuck.
0: Honestly, the entire Nathan MacKinnon era they have not had a, like, you know, it's the one, the goal. He's the man.
1: When Darcy Kuemper was out there, it's like, it's all right, guys, because the offense is going to drop.
0: Well,
1: five.
0: And then how good was the offense that year with the blue line being best that's ever been in this era as well?
1: Right.
0: You get to overcome some of your goaltending deficiencies. The blue line's not what that was, and it will never be that again.
1: Yeah.
0: That it was in 2022. So you go, I would make this deal. You know what? I'll further this. And I hate this. I love this guy. He's not mine. He's not yours. He's ours, right?
1: Whoa, you're saying it?
0: If you have to give up an Arturi Lehkonen to go get a Connor Hellebuck, I get it, man. I'd be devastated. I'd have to delete all my saved draft tweets that says he's not my Turi, not your Turi. He's our Turi. Got a million of those saved in my Twitter drafts. I'd be down to do that because this would make the team a legitimate, no one can tell me otherwise, championship contender again.
1: How do you not sound desperate then when you make that phone call to the Jets? Because I'm like, you want whatever? You want everything?
0: Yeah.
1: Like,
0: you're trying to play it cool,
1: exactly,
0: right?
1: Exactly, right. Because imagine this, and I know that Hellebuck, again, coming off a down year, but imagine the type of effort. He's clearly cup chasing. He's clearly, what is he, 33?
0: I don't know.
1: Clearly cup chasing at this point in his career. He wants to put himself in the best position possible. Where is the best position possible to get a cup? Who are the true cup contenders in the NHL? We know for damn sure the Colorado Avalanche. If they're not at the top of the list, brother, they're number two. And if you're pessimistic, they're number three. But even if you hate the Avs, you can't say they're any lower than the third best chances of winning the cup. And that means Hellebuck, I have a feeling you'd love Denver.
0: Super Joe, sign Kale within the next 35 minutes.
1: Yes.
0: And then trade for Connor Hellebuck tomorrow at 10:04 a.m., please. That's what we're asking for here over the next
1: at 10:04. I don't want the morning show to be able to talk about it.
0: That's why I said 10:04.
1: Oh, okay, good.
0: Yeah. Maybe 10:15.
1: Yeah. No ramp up to it. Like, hey, it looks like we're going to get Hellebuck, guys. Like, just the morning show.
0: Boom, hammer it.
1: They can be talking about Stink's garden or whatever. Yeah. A lot of lawn mowing talk. Mm-hmm. You know what I mean? A lot of Geritol talk. I believe they were breaking down the new level of walkers that are out there, you know, in case you need a little help getting
2: law
1: around.
2: Law of averages.
1: Law of averages. Stokes out on there on his rascal. That's what they're called, right? The rascal?
0: The rascal?
1: You know what a rascal is?
0: Huh.
1: Wait. You know, Alex, you know what a rascal is? It's the old people cart.
0: Oh, the motorized little
1: cart, like you see at a grocery store and stuff. Like, so that's Stoke and Evans and
0: Stink.
1: That's
0: what the lady was driving when Jim Carrey's like, you know, although deadly behind the wheel, you do still serve a purpose, right? That's what she was driving.
1: Yeah. So I know on the morning show you get a different flavor, which is fine. Yeah. It's older, but it's fine.
0: That flavor is butterscotch.
1: Werther's original?
0: Yeah.
1: Grandpa loves his Werther original, and so does Mike Evans. But anyway, so for me, it's like, just get this thing done, please. We know the McCarr deal could be happening pretty soon. We're hoping.
0: We were told that term's done. So we're just annual average value is all you're waiting on? Let's go. 35 minutes, Super Joe. Let's get a deal
1: Come on,
0: done.
1: Super Joe.
0: All right, while we wait for Kale to get his contract extension, I want to talk to you about motion. Our guy Kevin threw out some numbers, a little kiss my stats action about teams that use motion and whether or not it translates to points. Let's get into that next.
3: The Broncos close out the preseason against the Vikings. Then it gets real with Kansas City. Monday Night Football, September 14th. This is a team that was one game away from the Super Bowl last season, and the front office mostly ran it back. So the question is simple. What's the one thing this Broncos roster still needs to figure out before week one? Denver Sports 104.3 The Fan, Denver's football headquarters.
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0: We all wanted more motion. I think we're going to get more motion from the Denver Broncos. But Cecil, does that actually lead to more points at the NFL level?
1: Motion equals points. Is that what we're looking at?
0: That's
1: right
0: what we're looking at. We want to solve that equation. Figure out if that is actually true.
1: And thank God we have Kiss My Stats then to look it up.
0: He is doing the heavy lifting on this one. We're just going to pass the message along.
1: We're going to ride his coattails and take full credit.
0: Before we do one more reminder about our Survivor Challenge coming for the 2026 NFL season. 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We want someone from the tribe to win. Why not you walking away with that big, big prize? All right. So yeah, Kevin did some homework for us. Will motion translate into points? So if you go to what the Broncos did at 40.4% of their plays last year had motion.
1: 40%.
0: Only the Giants use less. And for context, there's teams like Miami, Atlanta, San Francisco, and L.A. that use motion between 62 and 68% of the time.
1: Okay, so not quite double, but a healthy amount.
0: Yeah, a healthy amount. We're talking about 28% more on the high end and 22% more on the low end of what they're doing. So those teams are using motion in a big way. The 10 teams that had the most motion, Miami, Atlanta, San Francisco, L.A., New Orleans, Jacksonville, Chicago, Green Bay, the Buccaneers, and the Jets. That's a 10-team sample.
1: Okay.
0: Of those 10 teams, four of them were in the top 10 of scoring. So only 40% that use motion at that rate translates to scoring. Now, there's other layers to this that go personnel, quarterback, play caller, all
1: Thank you.
0: Goes into it.
1: I was going to go straight Bill Barnwell. Like, please, please, because if you mention the teams that weren't there, I'm like, I know why
0: there's
1: they were
0: reasons
1: there.
0: Why.
1: Yeah, because you have a young quarterback in a lot of these cases where it's like, you need to dummy-proof it as much as possible.
0: Exactly right. That's
1: where the motion comes in.
0: Dummy-proof it. So we're going 40%. And you're obviously going to say, okay, well, let me go out on a limb here. The Niners, the Rams, the Packers, and I would guess the Jaguars were pretty successful with using motion and that translating into scoring. I would guess that the Bears are going to be pretty good at that this year. I would guess that the Buccaneers are going to take a bigger, well, they've lost some personnel too.
1: Baker also was hurt last year. So we'll see if they're
0: depending
1: better
0: depending on what that translates to, we'll see there. But those same teams plus the Bears because of Ben Johnson will be there.
1: Yeah.
0: So if we know that the Broncos are going to jump up, one question, what's the 40% turn into? Are we talking about 65% where they're the top of the league? And then we want them to go from 14 to 10 minimum as a top offense in the league. If you jump up 25% pre-snap motion, does that get you four spots up in scoring?
1: I would say you jump up 10%. If you can get this number around 50, because I'm trying to figure out where the mean is, right? Not to sound like Brandon Stokely with the law of averages, but it's like, okay, if damn near 70% is the high, 68%, and the Broncos are at 40, then it sounds like 50-ish, 55, something like that. 57, Jamal. Like somewhere in there would be an acceptable level. You don't have to lead the league in motion, but what are we talking about? Getting to the line. You get to the line, and when you get to the line faster, you're able to move around.

0: you. It's about them crapping their pants because you're in motion and they're like, we weren't expecting that. Or we called this defense and now they just motioned. Oh, no.
1: Or, I mean, if you have a veteran that's played in the NFL for more than 30 seconds, you go, well, we just played our hand. Now he knows.
0: Yeah, exactly. And Bo Nix is going to know. And that's one of the most dangerous things when you face this team. It's like, how do you disguise what you want to do? Because Bo Nix can already figure out what you want to do. Now with more motion to help do that.
1: Same thing, staying with those numbers. So 40% of the teams were top 10 in scoring. Only 30% of the teams were top 10 in passing. Same percentage of rushing, but how about this? Half of them, half of the teams that led the league in motion made the playoffs.
0: Okay.
1: So that's that to me, you go, all right, scoring 40% and then playoffs 50%. Those are significant enough numbers for me to go, all right, maybe it's not the end of the world, but it means something to get guys moving pre-snap, just like I said, so that they have to play their hand, and Bo gets to decide what my best options are.
0: Yeah.
1: Not option, which is what it was last year. What are my best options?
0: And then does he choose the deep, the throw? You know what I mean? Mm-hmm. Does he choose the big throw, the downfield throw? Pat Bryant was open on the Jalen Waddle play, and I believe Sean talked about it, or did Davis talk about
1: Sean.
0: It? Or did Sean talk about it. So he chose the most explosive portion of that. Bo Nix's favorite guy is the open guy. What if I give you two open guys, and one's kind of safe, and one's kind of daring? Bo's already taken the daring one. I think that's a sign of what's to come. Trusting Jalen Waddle to make those plays after the catch. Trusting your targets, whether it's Pat Bryant, Jalen Waddle, Cortland Sutton, R.J. Harvey on that beautiful wheel route. R.J. Harvey and the linebacker is going to feed families.
1: Yeah.
0: Like, period. That's going to feed families. So because of that, if you're Bo Nix, now you have deception. Now you're able to decipher even easier what an opponent is going to do, and you're going to have multiple options. How many times last year, Bo Nix's favorite guy is the open guy? How many times last year did we see, like, hey, everyone's covered, and Bo checks it down? And then the people that thought he was a third-round pick that are just like, Bo, just he's a check-down guy. He's a total check-down guy, which he's not. He's taking the open guy. Guys weren't getting open. I give you Jalen Waddle. Jalen Waddle's going to get open. So when you have that man being that dangerous and that capacity, I think Bo Nix is going to take that challenge. You are not going to see him be a check down artist as some have portrayed him, wrongly portrayed him as.
1: All right, so we'll see. What's motion turn into? Points? Postseason? More passing stats? More rushing stats? We shall see.
0: Oh, you need to bring this into your Rocky Mountain Men's Clinic commercial. Because you mentioned motion. What's motion bring? Motion brings the ocean.
1: Oh, yeah.
0: Motion in the ocean, baby.
1: Motion could bring a lot.
0: Emotion.
1: Yeah.
0: And lotion.
1: Well, if you've got the right motion, you don't necessarily need the lotion, right? I don't know. It's a slippery slope. VJ's going to tell us to turn the corner at some point.
0: We're breaking the roofs.
1: We're breaking the roofs.
2: We have to pivot.
1: We'll pivot.
0: We'll
1: know
0: what? But introduce motion into your Rocky Mountain Men's Clinic.
1: I'll try that tomorrow. Mm-hmm. Let's pivot to something interesting happening on the internet now.
0: Interesting.
1: Community notes are a thing, right? To like randoms most of the time. Not like a professional media outlet until today. Fox Sports, trying to talk a little bit about Bo Nix, gets community noted, and then Sean Payton weighs in. We'll get into that coming up next.
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0: sees a Lammy, Andrew Mason.
1: Right? Isn't that what you guys do?
2: OBT's a BFD. Welcome in. It's Orange and Blue today. That's on our Denver Sports YouTube channel coming up at 5 p.m. Make sure to tune in. Mace is on the case, and I'm there to be a little chucklehead there as well. And we get to talk Broncos doing a bubble show today. So we're going to talk about players on the bubble, including Jaleel McLaughlin, who I think gets featured on Friday. Maybe Sam Ehlinger gets featured on Friday there as well. So, yeah, some stuff coming up. But we've got to talk about something.
1: Yeah, I'm excited about
2: that
1: this.
2: That is very, very interesting, because I saw this yesterday or whatever. So we got Fox Sports community noted community over noted. Bo Nix.
1: So Fox Sports wants to talk about Bo Nix, and it's looking like Jeff Schwartz.
2: But it's the McIntyre, Joey McIntyre, or whatever, because he was quoting.
1: He can't throw the ball downfield.
2: He was quoting Manti Te'o, who was wrong, and Manti Te'o I thought was on NFL Network, not on Fox.
1: Well, then Manti Te'o tries to backtrack and backpedal this week, and then
2: Manti's like, Bo's the best. Like, no, you can't say that.
1: So it's Jeff Schwartz that's actually talking in this clip. We're not going to play it. I'll read you one of the quotes that caught all the attention here. It says, I do think he just is what he is at this point. He looks the same. He looks like the same quarterback he was in college. He's consistent. He's not going to make mistakes, but he's not going to push the ball downfield that often.
2: Yeah, there we go with the check down stuff again.
1: End quote from Jeff Schwartz.
2: Tell me somebody that didn't watch the film then.
1: So it gets community noted, and the community note references PFF. It references Next Gen Stats.
2: Thank you, nerds.
1: And it reads, Bo Nix has thrown the most deep touchdown passes of 20-plus air yards since the start of the 24 season. 19 of them, including the postseason, per official Next Gen Stats. And then the links to back up their research.
2: Wow.
1: So the show gets community noted. Jeff Schwartz gets dunked on. I mean, you got man parts all over your face getting dunked on like that, Jeff Schwartz. And then you scroll down a couple of tweets, and you see at Sean Payton from just 2 hours ago. Scroll over the name, 386,000 followers. Jesus. That's the one. That's our Sean. And he just simply responds with, it's always easy to tell who works at it and who doesn't. Period. That's all that Sean had to write. And it's awesome for him. One, they got community noted. That's enough. We've all won. They're wrong. We're right. They're idiots. We're smart. They're ugly. We're attractive. They're fat. We're skinny. All the things we need to say. And then Sean weighs in with that.
2: Yeah.
1: Just as the ultimate alley-oop dunk on FS1.
2: Yeah, so Sean Payton's got hops.
1: Yeah.
2: Because Sean Payton just dunked.
1: That's right.
2: On Fox Sports 1.
3: That was sick.
2: I wonder if he did that because they took away Mark Schlereth's show. Right? Did Sean Payton do that to back up his boy Steve?
3: Mark Schlereth.
1: That's right.
2: His boy Mark Schlereth because they took away breakfast, ballin' and breakfast? Breakfast and ballin'? Whatever.
1: Something like that.
2: No, put some floss up my crack. Was that the name of the show? That's not the name of the show. That's a different show.
1: Oh, that's living forever, Cease.
2: I hate that I said that. It's fine. I'll take it every time you play it because I said it. So,
1: dude, I love this going on right now on the internet.
2: I love that Sean Payton came back with that because Sean Payton is about that life.
1: Mm-hmm.
2: You know what I mean? You're going to mess around with Sean Payton. You're going to talk about his guy. That's his cue.
1: He's got 185 responses, 876 retweets, 4,500 hearts, yeah. And 140 people decided to bookmark this bad boy to go back and look at it
2: later. Was it Kay that he told? Like, I love my cue? It was Kay Adams,
1: it was Kay,
2: right?
1: Yeah.
2: Okay, yeah. I love my cue. Yeah, he does. And he's got his back. Even, 2 hours ago on Twitter. If you mention Sean Payton on Twitter, he's going to read it.
1: He might not respond, but
2: No, he's going to read it. He will read it.
1: I don't know if I follow Sean on Twitter.
2: Just mention him. It doesn't matter.
1: Okay, I don't.
2: But it's like
1: him.
2: One of those things, like, it's not he's handed stuff that was said about him, which some PR staffs do. They're like, hey, here's the articles that were written. Hey, here's the stuff. Sean Payton is handed some of that stuff, but he doesn't need, if it's on Twitter, he's reading it himself.
1: Mm-hmm.
2: He's listening to this station, because they all do.
1: What's up, Sean?
2: Hey, Sean. Size 12, Sean.
1: Double that.
2: And then he's reading Twitter. Yeah. 2 hours ago? He's probably taking a break. He's probably in line at the lunch line. And he's just like, oh, this is going to say that? You know what I mean?
1: Like Jeff Schwartz.
2: Guess what I got?
1: I worked with that guy before.
2: What I got? Jeff Schwartz. Yeah, Sean was a Fox Sports guy.
1: Yeah, he knows these guys.
2: What did he say? Some people do it, some people don't.
1: Always easy to tell who works at it and who doesn't.
2: That's not a compliment.
1: No.
2: It's pretty insulting, and I love it.
1: And Jeff Schwartz is, know, opinions aside, as a former player and a pretty big deal amongst, you know, the media world that that were former players dipping their toe into it.
2: Yeah, well, hey, be better. Manti Te'o, be better.
1: Te'o's kind of a former player.
2: Todd McShay, be better. You know what I mean? Like, you all talk about Bo Nix. Why weren't you right? I understand, and maybe this is where I'll be a little forgiving. Maybe I shouldn't do this. I probably shouldn't say this.
1: Say it.
2: I'm going to kind of forgive the morons that repeated Todd McShay because they don't do the work.
1: Well, they don't do their
2: they
1: own work.
2: They don't do the work. Yeah. They don't study. They just like, well, Todd McShay said Bo Nix sucks, so Bo Nix sucks. And they ran with it, and it was their show, and that's fine. I mean, we're the Bo show. We told you Bo could play. Bo's been playing outstanding football. And it's not about us, baby. But I'm just saying, like, when Sean says doing the work and not doing the work, and the people that repeat Todd McShay because Bo Nix is a third-round pick and Bo Nix sucks and all that, whatever McShay said, the people that repeated that, I'm not going to give him a pass. I'm going to remember it forever. I'm going to tell everybody about it so people will listen right here because we told you the correct truth about Bo Nix.
1: Yep.
2: He is a franchise quarterback. And while we're calling him a franchise quarterback, others are saying, I don't know what I'm talking about. You're crazy. You're going along with me just because I said the Bo Nix like that. We heard it all, by the way. We heard it all. And you were wrong about Bo Nix. So I love that Sean Payton wants that smoke.
1: He's sticking up for your guy.
2: Because I want that smoke.
1: What did you say when he drafted him? You talked about how the fit worked and you're spot on.
2: It's all about fit.
1: And then you said, this man, Sean Payton, probably already a Hall of Fame coach before this go-around.
2: Yes.
1: Certainly in New Orleans and everything you did to resurrect that franchise, literal resurrection of the franchise. He put his legacy on Bo Nix. And when you put something that matters to you on another player's plate, shoulders, responsibility, all that stuff, then it becomes personal. And you stick up for that guy. And that's exactly what Sean Payton
2: is. Is Sean Payton egotistical?
1: Of course.
2: Sean Payton tied his legacy to Bo Nix. He doesn't do that without much thought.
1: If Sean Payton's ego was in this room, you and I'd be suffocating right now. That's how big his ego is. And it's supposed to be like that.
2: Exactly. I want it to be like that because then he could go on Twitter and dunk on Jeff Schwartz and FS1 and fake ESPN or whatever. Although I feel bad for calling Fox Sports 1 fake ESPN. One, I did that back when Stink first got hired. When Stink first left ESPN, I was filling in for Mike Evans. Because, you know, Mike Evans got to have all these days off, right?
1: Yeah,
2: Mike
1: does.
2: Evans with these
1: he's
2: days
1: He's a very
2: off.
1: Important man.
2: He's just incredible. Like, he's over here. He's at a golf course. He's at Arrowhead. He's at the buffet, whatever. So I was filling in with Stink, and I was like, yeah, fake ESPN. We go to commercial. Stink tells me, dude, I just got hired by FS1. Stop saying that. Y'all don't say that. And so then I felt bad.
1: It's like, it's a pretty nice paycheck, dude.
2: And now I feel bad saying fake ESPN because ESPN sucks, too. Like, Fox Sports 1 is largely terrible, and ESPN is just McAfee now.
1: Mm-hmm.
2: McAfee and SVP. Is SVP still doing the thing?
1: He still does nights.
2: Okay.
1: With his...
2: With McAfee.
1: No, the other bald guy. That was talking about bets that didn't hit.
2: Yeah, right. Bad beats or whatever.
1: Bad beats, yeah. Good
2: job.
1: I don't remember the other guy's name.
2: Yeah, my whole love of sports is tied to winning $5 on DraftKings. Yes, that's of course. Right. But so, like, it's not fake ESPN anymore, because ESPN isn't ESPN anymore. It's definitely not the ESPN we grew up with.
1: No.
2: So, Sean Payton, keep rolling that, man. Sean's like, roll what?
1: Sean doesn't know. We'd actually be pretty cool hanging out together. I think we'd all get along pretty well.
0: You're exactly right.
1: See? Maybe he does know. Like, we'd give him the space. He could ramble on, and he could talk, and we'd just sit there and listen.
2: Yeah.
1: And then we'd go, let's go to the truck.
2: Isn't that the best way, though? Like, Sean just gets to blab all night. We get to hear him talk. About anything?
1: Yeah.
2: Because he's going to tell you everything. He gets on a roll. Sean Payton gets on a roll.
1: He just keeps talking.
2: It's going to be one of those five-hour garage sessions with Sean Payton. That's a bucket list thing. Yeah. I've always said I want to go drinking with John Elway. Just once. John, please, call me. John, you have my number. Call me. I want to go. I want to have some bourbon with my man, John Elway. I kind of want to do some other stuff with Sean Payton, honestly, just because it would be so fun.
1: I think that'd be pretty fun.
2: It would be so fun. Hey, Sean, you got any papers?
1: Dude, I'd be like, hey, media name, your turn. I'm saying the media name. You go now.
2: Oh, boy.
1: Oh, it'd be awesome. It would be awesome.
2: I want to know what he really thinks about BK.
1: Exactly. We love you, BK. We love you.
2: I'm not sure if Sean does, but I'd find out for you.
1: RIC says, as far as tonight goes, again, we're going to be back here tomorrow, of course, 10 to 2, getting you ready for the preseason finale. Early homework assignment for the Tribe. You can start to think about your mile-high moments. You're going to have to dig for this one because no starters are going to be playing. So we'll get creative with some of our mile-high moments. We'll tell you who we're watching tomorrow, as well as a breakdown of, I don't know if we'll do like a full 53-man roster, but our big cuts, big position battles that are going on. We'll be all over that tomorrow, too.
2: And now Kev is going to have some sort of like Cameron Ross mile-high moment.
1: Yeah, he is.
2: You know Kistner. We're all going to struggle to put it together. Kistner's already got the list.
1: He's
2: right?
1: Like Cameron Ross, reverse from the 43-yard line. He gets hit at the 12-yard line, keeps his balance, falls forward, ball touches the goal line, touchdown Broncos.
2: If there's anyone that loves to get those stats, it's our guy. Kiss my stats. You got a risen with the tism, Kev. That's what you do. That's what you do. He's got Riz.
1: He does.
2: Make
1: Riz.
2: No mistake about it. The Riz King on this show. It's not me. I just wear a bandana and sunglasses inside because I'm a moron. It's not you, brother. You got Riz. You do.
1: I don't know.
2: You do.
1: I'm old now.
2: Retired. You're retired.
1: Yeah,
2: you're retired. You're engaged. You got wife. You're retired. Alex, love you, bro. You're not the Riz King. That's Kevin Kistner.
1: Kevin Kistner is the Riz King.
2: That's right.
1: All right, it's KKFN. KKFN HD1, Longmont, Denver, plus KARS. Up in Laramie, what up with it, 102.9. Dover and Cecil, brought to you by our friends over at Wayback Burgers. I'll give some folks a little hint. We've been talking about it.
2: Way back.
1: We just have to finalize a date.
2: Yeah.
1: We're going to get to Wayback Burgers after a show one day.
2: I'm manifesting it right now.
1: And just I'm just going to eat. I'm going to say, how many cheese curds you got in the building? Cook them all. I'm eating them now, and I'm not leaving until I'm done. And we'd love for the Tribe to come through and help us
2: I
1: out.
2: I would accept that challenge.
1: All the cheese curds we can eat from
2: Wayback
1: Burgers.
2: All the cheese curds. They're on us, everybody.
1: Yeah.
2: How many can you eat?
1: That'd be badass.
2: That would be badass.
1: I could eat a lot. A lot of cheese curds. A ton. All right, Cease. There are four NFL preseason games tonight. Are you locked in watching any RB4 potentials for the Broncos?
2: Well, I will be drafting tonight in my league. So, yeah, I'm going to have the games on. And I'm going to be watching to see if there are any potential for. Give me the teams, and I'll tell you some players I'd be watching.
1: There were actually
2: based
1: some decent teams.
2: Players that the Broncos could be interested in, and specifically at the running back position. I don't know who the fourth running back is. Should be Tyler Bidet, but it might be somebody playing tonight for another team.
1: So tonight you're going to get things started at 5 o'clock, Steelers and Bills.
2: Okay, Caleb Johnson.
1: Oh, yeah, you talked
2: Caleb
1: about him
2: Johnson
1: already.
2: Caleb Johnson is going to get cut by the Steelers, and it's a former second-round pick. Power back. He's a player I've already identified as one that the Broncos could be, looking at as the fourth back.
1: Patriots-Browns at 6 o'clock. This is on Prime Video, too. So 6 p.m. on Prime tonight, some preseason action.
2: Okay, I would do this for my man Cam. It's his birthday tomorrow. What's up, Cam?
1: Happy birthday, Cam.
2: I want to watch Talen Green, the quarterback for the Browns, to see if there's any sort of developmental stuff there with Green, because they've already got plenty of quarterbacks in Cleveland. So give me another one.
1: After that game, you got 49ers Raiders on something called ESPN Unlimited. I don't know what that is.
2: Okay, 49ers, I don't want them because they've been practicing at the substation, and Raiders are Raiders. So
1: last one is Rams-Chargers tonight, 8 o'clock NFL Network.
2: Rams-Chargers, okay. Definitely watching that one. And the Rams side of things, of course, they don't really have any running backs that they're going to get rid of because they've got everything in-house with Kyren Williams and Blake Corum there.
1: All right. We're watching, Phil. That's something we're watching as a drive sliding in here. Neil Opiro sitting in for
2: AP.
1: ZB. We don't think that the fourth running back's on the roster, Phil.
0: Yeah, I heard that, man. I heard that. And usually you guys would be right. Usually you go in there with three running backs. I thought that my whole career until I got to the Houston Texans.
1: Okay.
0: And when I got to the Houston Texans, I'm like, okay, they're going to have me. They're going to have David Johnson. They're going to have Mark Ingram. We're getting ready for the season. All of a sudden, Rex Burkhead comes walking through those doors saying, I'm here, baby. So now I'm confused. I'm like, okay, like all of us are getting paid a little bit of money. Rex, I don't know how much he's getting paid. Usually, you're going to keep a fullback on the roster and keep three running backs and a practice squad player. They're not going to put Rex Burkhead on practice squad. And for Nick Caserio, the general manager, that was his guy. If we all remember, Nick was with the New England Patriots.
1: Yeah.
0: You know, did some receiver work. Mm-hmm. He was up in the front office. That's why Rex Burkhead was brought in. So that year, we had four running backs on the roster. and all four of us played, it wasn't a good thing for me because I'm like, man, I'm not getting any carries. I'm getting a couple gadget plays, and I was doing well with them, but that was about it. In this case with the Denver Broncos, I do believe they're gonna keep four running backs. If J.K. Dobbins could stay healthy and he had a track record of staying healthy, then I think you stay with three. But because you don't really know what you got with Jonah Coleman yet, because J.K. Dobbins has never stayed healthy for a full season yet, you need to have insurance. So although I do believe that they're going to keep four running backs on the roster, one's not going to dress. It's going to be the same thing they did exactly last year with Jaleel McLaughlin, where Jaleel's their insurance policy. He's on the active roster, but he's not. He's doing some practice squad duties. I think that they're going to keep all these running backs. Tyler Bidet is going to be on practice squad because I don't think anybody else is going to pick him up once they cut him. I think they're going to keep Jaleel McLaughlin just because he's younger and Sean likes him. And I think they're going to roll with four running backs this year just to make sure that J.K. can stay healthy and have an insurance policy, insurance blanket if J.K. gets hurt. Mic drop.
1: And then Cody Schrader's just...
0: Yeah, Schrader's
2: out. 4 hours left, baby.
1: Yeah.
2: You can't drop the mic.
0: I'm out of here with you guys.
2: 15, you got to do the woo. You can't do the woo. That's a premature woo. I listen every day. I listen every day in the drive. You got the woo.
0: It's premature because I'm leaving with you guys. My ass is out of here.
2: I do the woo. At 2:15, when you do the woo, I do the woo. With Phil, you can't do the premature woo.
0: I'm just happy AP and Nilo decided that he wanted to show up today. Last time we partnered together.
3: He's always going back and forth.
0: Last time we partnered together, I had to body him up a little bit.
3: In his dreams, what he thinks about. The fact that this is a show from a month and a half ago, and he's still thinking about a Nikola Jokic, will he stay?
0: You're living in my mind rent free, AP. You're living in my mind rent free.
3: Mission accomplished. Yeah, no, I honestly, you know, while we're kind of going back and forth on this, I want to actually give you props. That was the most eloquent I think I've heard you breaking down the running back position.
0: Look, man, I'm getting better at it.
3: 25 years old, Sean Payton favorite, Casario, boom, boom, boom. That was Philip Lindsay in his bag.
0: Impressive, huh?
3: That was prime Lindsay right there. You're rounding into radio form.
0: There we go, man. I'm listening. I'm learning from ZB. And ZB left me today, man, and now you're here. But how do you feel about it?
3: Is that a bad thing?
0: Oh, no, it's a great thing, AP.
3: Get a little break?
0: No, AP, you're the best at this, man. You do a great job. You know, it's fun going back and forth with you. I can't wait to dive deep into, like, what we're going to do in the game plan today because it's a variety of stuff. But let's stick on the running backs for a quick second.
3: Let's do it.
0: How do you feel? So you have Josh that believes that there's only going to be three running backs on the roster. Ciso, it seems like he thinks there's going to be three running backs on the roster, but he can agree with Jaleel McLaughlin being that guy that sits there as an active, inactive type of player.
3: Right.
0: And then I have Tyler Bidet making the practice squad because I do not believe anybody out there is going to be ready to just pick up Tyler Bidet once he gets cut. He'll be back with the Denver Broncos as a practice squad player.
3: Yeah, I would agree with you. I think three is the number, right? Obviously, we know J.K. Dobbins, R.J. Harvey, Jonah Coleman are all locks to make the roster, barring anything significantly unforeseen, which I don't think we think is going to be the case here. But I think there'll be a rotation of guys on the practice squad, whether it is Bidet or Jaleel McLaughlin. Like, I'm not going to lie, though, and maybe it's because they are reserve running backs. Like, that doesn't really get me excited, but I probably shouldn't really be all that excited about a fourth running back on the roster, right?
0: No, until you need them. Isn't that something that we needed last year? J.K. goes down in week 10. Who ends up being the running back? I'm not saying that he was the savior, but he was plugged in there. Jaleel McLaughlin. R.J. Sure. Harvey becomes the starting running back. Tyler Bidet was on the roster because he did special teams work, and then Jaleel was the guy that they would put in there because he ran in between the tackles better than R.J. Harvey.
3: Well, maybe it's something, too, about the two guys in Bidet and Jaleel kind of being known commodities. Like, mm-hmm. Maybe it is, you know, a name that is bounced around the league, and there's one that is escaping my mind right now, right? But I think when I say, like, not super exciting, it's because I think we know what Jaleel McLaughlin is, right? I think we know what Tyler Bidet is. And I don't mean that as a bad thing whatsoever. Like, these are, you know, NFL caliber players, right? But it's like, if you're going to go out there and carry a fourth running back, I think at this point, like, you're talking about insurance policy, maybe you want to go with a little bit more upside. I feel like we know what these other two guys are, right?
0: And you know what, AP? That could be something that the Denver Broncos do. We have to understand that there's 31 other teams that are getting ready to start cutting a bunch of players.
3: Correct.
0: The Denver Broncos, the people up in the front office, their job, they have people that specifically watch film all day long on guys that they believe are getting ready to get cut. And they have this board, and it's like, hey, if this guy gets cut, do we want to pick him up? If we want to pick him up, is he a practice squad player or is he a guy that we want on the 53-man roster? Then you start to break down, okay, who would you replace? If this guy makes the 53-man roster, but this other guy over here is available, can we cut him, right? There's so much that goes into this, and this is why usually it takes a little bit of time when they're doing this 53-man roster for it to actually go through because they're trying to get their chickens in order, the ducks in order. And
3: ducks in a row.
0: In a row. Here we go. I'm talking Philanese.
3: All right, one, two,
0: Philanese.
3: Philanese. I like that. Yeah. I haven't heard that one before.
0: Yeah, man, I make my own stuff up.
3: Philanese.
0: But you try to get that going for yourself because it's always moving, right? The roster's always moving.
3: Here's the other thing. Let's spin this conversation a different way, and frankly, I think even the more realistic way. If Jonah Coleman is everything we expect him to be and someone is able to make an impact immediately,
0: yeah,
3: do you really need that fourth running back at that point? Because you think about what the running back room was last year. You talk about J.K. Dobbins goes down. R.J. Harvey was good, but more of like a
0: utility back.
3: Yeah, utility back, multi-purpose, right? Like not as a true runner.
0: Which is good. Starting your role.
3: Theoretically, though, J.K. Dobbins goes down. Jonah Coleman's in place.
0: Yep.
3: You can keep this thing on the tracks, right? So if Jonah Coleman lives up to the potential, I know Cecil's been going on and on and on about Jonah Coleman.
0: I love me some Jonah Coleman,
3: as he should be, right? Everyone, I just did a national hit for a local, or not a local, but a national outlet the other day, and they're asking me about Jonah Coleman. Like, he's on the radars all over the place right now.
0: Look at you flexing a little bit. You're I went ahead and talked on the Nationals.
3: It's also more so confirmation, though, that, like, we're not just drinking our own Kool-Aid.
0: Yeah.
3: Right? Like, the fact that someone that does a show in Florida or wherever, you know, all these other shows are based, the fact that they're talking about Jonah Coleman tells me something. But that's the thing, is if Jonah Coleman becomes the player, or at least takes a step to becoming that player in year one, maybe this conversation's moot to a certain extent.
0: No, see, here's the thing, though, AP. Running backs go down so fast. So you're adding and you're keeping a fourth running back because you're trying to make sure that if something does happen to JK, and maybe something happens to Jonah where he misses a game because of a sprained ankle or a toe. I always tell ZB when I come up with the injury to knock on his head, knock on wood, AP, knock on that mustache of yours. You just want to make sure that you're prepared. You want to make sure that your backups are ready to go and that the guy that you want to go out there, if something does happen to JK or even Jonah Coleman, that you can feel good about them being in there when they're plugged in to play. That's it. That's why you would keep four running backs. Jonah Coleman is going to get his carries this year, and he's going to continue to show that, and we're going to see a lot from that young man, hopefully in this preseason game number 3. Okay, J.K. Dobbins, we know what he can look like when he's healthy. R.J. Harvey starring in his role as a utility back, third down kind of guy, okay, explosive out of the backfield. But now you need that guy that you can rely on, someone like a Jaleel McLaughlin. If something does go wrong, you can plug him in for a couple games and you'll be just fine.
3: Yeah, no, I'm with you. All right, we'll bounce around that topic throughout the course of the program here this afternoon. Anilo Pirro in for Zach Bye alongside with Philip Lindsay. We'll have some fun on the drive today. Lot to dive into, of course, involving the Denver Broncos. We'll revisit some conversations about the Colorado Buffaloes. But when we come back, I think there's one major theme in the sports world today for the Colorado sports fan. That's on Kale McCarr. Watch. Will he sign his contract extension? There's smoke, there's fire. When will that go down? Phil and I will talk about that next.
4: Broncos, Vikings, Friday night preseason finale.
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4: Bo Nix got some limited reps last week against the Packers, and now all eyes shift to September 14th and Monday night football in Kansas City. So we want to know, is this Broncos offense ready for the Chiefs, or is there still something you need to see? Denver Sports, 104.3 The Fan, Denver's football headquarters.
0: What's going on, everybody? Philip Lindsay here, and football season is back in action. 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I'm a Denver kid, born and raised, so it matters to me that Williams Jewelers is a Denver family. 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

0: All right, let's go. Let's go. An Elo Hero in for Zach Bye alongside my main man, Philip Lindsay.
1: Yes, sir.
0: We got Dante munching on a, what is that, a cookie back there?
1: Look at him Dante smiling. Is always eating.
0: Ear to ear. Look
1: always
0: at him.
1: Eating.
0: Look at him.
1: Not me, though. Never
0: not,
1: me.
0: You're not eating? You're forgetting your Wingstop at the station. That's why you're not eating.
1: Yeah, we had that conversation, man. And honestly, what would you have done? Let me go ahead.
0: I don't got enough money to just sacrifice a DoorDash.
1: Oh, here we
0: bro.
1: Go.
0: I'm driving.
1: I'm
0: back.
1: Just like you.
0: I ain't taking
1: you
0: the
1: and
0: L
1: I
0: on
1: like
0: that, bro.
1: The common folk out here, man. We're trying to survive. But before we get going,
0: yeah, Alex is shaking his head. Sorry, excuse me.
1: No, you're good, man. But here we go. Here we go. I had some Wingstop.
0: Okay.
1: It was late at night. Wife didn't want to cook, so I said, "Okay, screw it. Like we'll DoorDash. We don't DoorDash a lot." So
0: really? I see a lot of DoorDashes like, here
1: why are you putting
0: you,
1: up my, why are you airing just, out my information?
0: I'm just keeping it a buck.
1: The DoorDash is usually like Starbucks, and I should probably get like the Starbucks thing. So I have the location on here. The location's here. So I ordered this the Wingstop thinking it's going to my house. The location's at my work, our work, AP. And so I get a notification saying, "Hey, your food's on the doorstep. Go ahead and get it." So I go to the doorstep. Open my door. It's not there.
0: So you ordered it as your show was ending here?
1: No, I ordered it late at night at like 9.
0: Okay.
1: At like 9.
0: All right.
1: And so come to find out, it's here. It's in the front. It's right
0: That's
1: there on
0: tough.
1: The front, like at the front door
0: That's
1: of here.
0: Tough, bro.
1: And so I was like, I'm not going to drive 30 minutes to come and get my Wingstop. I'm just going to go to sleep. I'm going to eat some cereal like back in the day when we didn't have money growing up. I'm going to get some cereal and then I'm going to go to sleep. Well, then Josh Dover, he takes a picture of it. Bada boom, bada bang. Okay, it, everybody knows that I left my wings here, and now they're saying I'm wasting money. Yeah. What would you have done?
0: No, you took the L. You took the L. You know, as my buddy in college used to like to always say, like, you know, we've done studying or playing a game or whatever. What do you want to have for dinner? Nothing better than sleep. Right? It's the best price of all. You just go to sleep, you know, wake up, there's breakfast, away we go.
1: Sleep it up.
0: What would I have done? Man, I like to eat, bro. I may have driven back. It depends how hungry I would have been. I mean, I probably would have taken the L. I mean, how much was yours? Like 30, 40 bucks? Like DoorDash should be expensive,
1: course. Bro. I mean, it's more like probably like 50 bucks.
0: Oh, my. Yeah, I'm driving back. If it's over 35 bucks out of principle, I probably have to drive back. Out of principle. I can't just do that, man. I can't just be like, that's just.
1: What? I thought somebody would have picked it up, right? Like, you always hear about the news of people stealing people's DoorDash meals. Like,
0: oh, so you thought it got stolen? Okay. Yeah, that makes sense.
1: I'm like, hey, somebody out there might walk by, see it, steal it, and, you know, you're welcome.
0: Well, good news for you. I think we still got some Chick-fil-A in the back kitchen, so you can get your fill here today, Mr. Lindsay.
1: Let's go.
0: But, all right, the big story of the day, we'll be revisiting this one throughout the course of the program. Woke up to this news right around 7 o'clock this morning. Elliot Friedman, one of the head honchos when it comes to covering the NHL, he says, about to go offline for a bit, but the much-anticipated extension for Cale Makar in Colorado is closing in. Going to be a biggie, but a critical piece of business for the Avalanche. So, as I was, you know, talking with some fellas here at the station before we got on the air today, like, this is not a surprise, right? Like, I was having this fun little debate with some of the guys, too, of, like, what happens first, a Cale Makar extension or Peyton Watson signing his contract with the Nuggets? Obviously, if you chose Peyton Watson, signed and trained, you're winning that conversation, right? But I've never been too worried about the prospect of Cale Makar signing. It's just like you kind of want to get it done, right?
1: Yeah,
0: like,
1: of course.
0: And it seems like we're inching closer and closer. I think there's a pretty good chance it happens today if it is announced.
1: Yeah, well, I thought it was already going to happen. I mean, you have Friedman that comes out with the news, and usually in the hockey world, and we've talked about this, and Drew brought it up, that, hey, after Elliot Friedman goes out there and he posts something like that, 10 minutes later, there's going to be an announcement that a player gets the contract done. In this case, it hasn't happened yet. But Sakic, he's not going to lie to us. This whole time, he has been saying it's going to get done. They're not worried about it. Okay, Kel's one of the best players in the league. You know he's going to be an AV for a long time. Now, the question becomes, how many years does Kel want to be signed for? Does he sign for the whole 8 years, which would be great for all of us? Does he sign for 4? Does he sign for 2? I don't think it's going to be 2, but let's go with 4.
0: No.
1: Right?
0: Yeah.
1: Does he sign for 4? Like, those are the questions. And then, how much? Is Kale going to take all of the money? $20.5 million? Or is he going to leave some there so that there's some flexibility to continue to bolster this roster so that the window for a championship can stay open?
0: Well,
1: AP?
0: We saw Nathan MacKinnon do something similar when he signed his contract extension, right? And I would think, and I don't want to speculate all that much, but I would think, like, Kale's going to get his bag, right? But it also seems like the NHL player, compared to maybe the NFL player, or especially Major League Baseball, where you have Scott Boras, you know, playing King's Ransom with his players. Like, there's a little bit more flexibility from the player to the team when it comes to these contract negotiations. Obviously, there's exceptions to everything, right? But, like, in baseball, when you're represented by Scott Boras, you're going out there and you're resetting the market every single time.
1: Of course.
0: Know, whatever position you play.
1: In the NFL, you're always trying to reset the
0: 100%, market. 100%, right? It's like one. You just saw what Jameer Gibbs and Bijan, was it Bijan this offseason?
1: Bijan Robinson.
0: Right? Yeah, you know, they both hold out. Back. One signs for like $1 million more, whatever it might be. Like there's an expectation of that business practice in certain sports. I don't think that same principle necessarily applies to the NHL. Now, I don't think Cale Makar is signing for anything less than 18 a year. Like, that would surprise me. Like, if he takes 17.5, or even, you know, I don't think it's going to be less than that.
1: If he takes 17.5, then he's scared of, Nate Dogg. Because Nate Dogg might be in his ear saying, hey, this is kind of how we do it here. All right, we built this culture. We're not going to take all the money. And I'm hoping that you don't do it either.
0: Yeah, and it's just like, I don't know what it is, like the DNA of the hockey player that's more accepting of that. And that's how it feels like it used to be. Like, a rare exception in which we saw this was Jalen Brunson with the New York Knicks, right? I think it was like 2 years ago, instead of getting like the absolute max amount of money he could have taken, which he would have stayed with the Knicks either way, he wanted to provide the organization with some of that flexibility to go out and keep players. He does that, makes a lot of money, but leaves some on the table and ends up becoming the king of New York, right?
1: So I mean, what do you think then, AP? Do you think that Kale's going to take $20.5 million? That's what he can take. Or do you think it's going to be the 18.5?
0: I think it'll be somewhere in the teens. It wouldn't surprise me if it'd be the 20s, but I think when you have a core that's been together as long as it has with Cale Makar, Nathan MacKinnon, Gabe Landeskog, and there's been precedent set before you, it makes me believe that money isn't the only play here, right? Like, it just seems like the hockey player's cup can be full even if it's not overflowing. Right? Like in some of these other sports where it's football, baseball, like, right, you got to get that cup to the absolute brim and have it spill over a little bit.
1: Well, he doesn't have to do that now because the puck is on his side of the ice.
0: Right. But I also think the more interesting conversation, which is something that you hinted at, is not exactly the amount of money he's making per year, but how many years.
1: How many years?
0: Right? Because I think the conversation could be had of, okay, do you want to make, maybe take a little bit of a discount off the top? You could make up to 20, 20 and a half, but maybe we're going to pay you 18. But we're going to, he wants to dictate the terms over 4. So then you can hit free agency again and maximize your window and kind of keep the organization in check to a certain extent and just make sure that your alignment and your progression as a player is in line with that of the organization. Because what happens with Landeskog and MacKinnon inevitably, you know.
1: I'm with you. And this is why I don't believe that Kale is going to sign for the 8 years. I don't believe Kale's going to sign for 7 years. I think Kale's going to look around like the new landscape of how things are being done and how the cap's going to continue to increase and say, you know what? Let me go ahead and sign a $19.5 million contract, okay, or a $19 million contract for 4 years where I'll still be here with all my guys but still hold the organization accountable, because now when my 4 years are up, and by the way, when Kale's 4 years are up, let's just say that he does the 4 years. Kale's 4 years is up, and I'm thinking that for that as well is Nathan MacKinnon will be up for his contract too. So then you'll have Nathan MacKinnon and Kale both up for a contract at the same time if Kale decides to go with the 4 years. So I if I'm Kale, I'm going with the 4 years because I want to see what this organization is going to do as everybody starts to get older and you have to make these moves and still get my money.
0: You know, and now the counterpoint to that, too, and I know I'm the one who brought it up, but just kind of doing this whole thought exercise here, is Celebrini obviously leads the NHL in overall AAV just under 19 a year. He's at 18.8. He's 20 years old. Carlson is 21 years old. His AAV exactly at 18. Kirill Kaprizov is probably the closest comp, right? A 28-year-old player who's making $17 million a year. Kale is in his prime. He's 27 years old, but there's a big difference between being 27, 23, than 23 years old, right? And so here's the other thing. Maybe the advantage of signing an 8-year deal is knowing, hey, this is going to be my last best opportunity to guarantee myself long-term security.
1: Hockey players play forever, though, AP.
0: I agree.
1: He's going to be in his prime after the 4 years are up.
0: But God forbid something, God forbid you have a devastating injury, right?
1: Like, he is still, because of how he plays, he's a two-way player, he's dominant, one of the best to do it, somebody is still going to sign that man. He doesn't have to worry about money. He doesn't have to worry about money. Like, the way that man plays and how valuable he is to a team, even if he does get banged up a little bit, somebody will still sign him because of how he is. I would not worry about that. Go and get your money. Okay, hold this organization accountable by taking the 4 years and then re-up when it's time. That's usually how an athlete is when you get to the professional level. That's how you think. And I know hockey is different, but the cap is always going up. It's rising now. True. And now it's time for these guys to make their money.
0: Well, there's no better league that's better at playing the cap game in the NBA, right? Like, you've seen LeBron James take these one-on-ones, opt out, re-up, all that kind of stuff. We'll see what happens with Cale McCarver. That is definitely something that we will be monitoring throughout the course of the program today. Elliot Friedman this morning reporting that the two sides are close to a deal. Will it be for 4 years? Will it be for eight? We'll continue on that throughout the course of the program. All right, when we come back, Sean Payton had some fun on social media. What did he do? We'll tell you next.
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0: All right, rolling along here on a Thursday. Any love, hero. In for Zach by Alex is looking at me funky behind the glass. I don't know if he's trying to tell me something or not. Sorry. Threw me off there for a second. It's called a Thirsty Thursday, right? It's Thirsty Thursday.
3: It's a classic, right? A little Nicky.
0: Yeah. There we go.
3: I need the lyrics. I don't know if you can play the lyrics for this song, though, over the air. But,
0: all right, we're having some fun here on the program today. 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
1: Talk to us nicely, though.
0: 3.5 hours to go, so we'll have some fun with that. Speaking of having fun, did you see what Sean Payton was doing on social media today?
1: Yeah, AP. Sean must be bored. Like it's the last preseason game. You know,
0: Sam Ellinger's not getting a fair shake.
1: Oh, look at you guys.
0: You got Jared Stidham.
1: He already knows, right? Like 50 of the 53 guys are already established. So you got three guys, my guess, in it, that you're worried about, or you're kind of contemplating, hey, do we put on the roster or do we move on from them? So yeah, Sean got a little active on the social media. He likes the Twitter, or if some people out there like to call it X.
0: So you know what's interesting is when Sean took a gap year from coaching, right? The year in between the Saints and the Broncos gig, he was working for Fox Sports.
1: Yeah, he was a media
0: member. And he was on a lot with Colin Cowherd and everyone on that network. I can't lie to you. It seems like a lot of the garbage that is being thrown the Broncos' way these days is coming from Fox Sports. And I don't think that has anything to do with Peyton have or have not working there or whatever it might be. But this one came across the timeline today. This is from First Things First, former NFL offensive lineman Jeff Schwartz with some classic Bo Nix slander. Here's what he had to say.
20: Do you think it is more likely that he takes a step forward or step back?
21: With those two presented to me, I would say step back. But I do think he just is what he is at this point. He looks like the same quarterback he was in college. I watched every one of his snaps at Oregon. He looks exactly the same guy in Denver. He's consistent, right? He's not going to make mistakes, as coach said. But he's not going to push the ball down the field all that often, right? We know his air yards was short. His sort of advanced stats kind of put him right in the middle of the NFL. He gets a bump up because he can run the ball, which is great in certain situations for them. Sean Payne needs to get him to throw the ball in between the hashes. I think he was fifth worst in the NFL, just completion percentage in the middle of the hashes. Like, there's things to work on. But the sort of the issues that, not issues, the wrong word to say, it's what he was in college. He didn't throw a ball a ton between the hashes in college, right? If it was very far deep down the field. And so this is what he is. And they built the offense. I give Sean Payton credit. They built the offense around what he can do, what he can't do. Like, they do a really good job of maximizing his talents. If I had to pick one or the other, I would say probably back is the wrong way to put it. I don't think coach he's going to become a Pro Bowl or All-Pro type player. I think he sort of is what he is. He's very steady. He's good at certain things. He's got to get better at certain things. But he's also just kind of, I think he's set at what he's going to be in the NFL.
0: Nothing we haven't heard before, huh, Phil?
1: Yeah, I guess for old Jeff Schwartz, I don't understand. Like, if you've watched him play the last year, and I know, like, this is a new year and you're not at camp, you would know that they tried, Sean Payton, that is, tried to get Bo Nix to throw down the field a little bit more. He was throwing down the field a lot, actually. He was just overthrowing his receivers. And so he has the arm talent. And a lot of people at the beginning of all this say he didn't have the arm talent. He didn't have the accuracy to throw down the field. And that was a lie. That was false. So now it's about Bo Nix going out there and connecting with Jalen Waddle, a great addition that you're going to be able to air it out and get what you need out of it, those explosive plays vertically. Connecting with Bo Nix, Troy Franklin, Pat Bryant, those guys as well. You know, I just think it was a lazy take if you watch these games. Sean Payton definitely tried to air it out, try to get it downfield. Now, I will say this. They didn't hit the middle of the field as much as I wanted them to do last year. But they're working on that. In camp, that's all they did was go deep on some goal balls and hit the middle of the field with Courtland Sutton and Jalen Waddle. That's going to change this year.
0: Well, Sean Payton got wind of this clip from First Things First on Fox Sports, and feel free to chime in on his own. At Sean Payton on X, responding to the video, says, "Always easy to tell who works at it and who doesn't." So Sean Payton take a little bit of a jab there at Jeff Schwartz. By the way, Jeff with a G.
1: With a G.
0: With a G, you know. No disrespect to any other Jeffs with a G out there. When you think Jeff, it's J-E-F-F, usually for me. But you know what's even funnier than this? If you go check out this tweet right now, it's at FT on FS1 account. It got community noted. And there's nothing better than when something gets community noted for the wrong reasons, right? And Jeff Schwartz is going on and on and on about Bo Nix, and same player he was at college. The community note states, "Bo Nix has thrown the most deep touchdown passes of 20-plus air yards since the start of the 2024 season, with 19 of them, including the postseason." I mean, here's the other thing I don't understand. Like, I told you to start the show that

0: ability in this franchise, right?
1: Sometimes it takes some people longer to accept or saying, okay, like, hey, Bo's the real deal. I mean, yeah. ZB sat right there where you're sitting, and he didn't want to announce Bo Nix as a franchise quarterback damn near until week 11 or 12, I want to say. So everybody is different.
0: And I was in a similar stance. I was like, let's just see it play out, right? But like, at this point, if you're having these elementary lazy takes about Bo Nix, you're clearly not watching the games. You know what? Is Bo Nix the most exciting dynamic quarterback? No, I don't think he's as athletic or just as dynamic as a Lamar Jackson, a Josh Allen.
1: I might have to pump your brakes. He's
0: very good.
1: He's athletic as hell.
0: He's athletic.
1: One of the faster running backs
0: in
1: the league.
0: Does he have the same wow factor as Josh Allen? That's the point I'm trying to make.
1: No.
0: He's not the most exuberant quarterback across the board, but he's very solid. And you know what Bo Nix does? Plays well in big moments and wins games. And that's all that matters to me. And so when we have these lazy elementary takes about the state of Bo Nix moving into this season, it just makes me scratch my head and say, what game are you watching that I'm not?
1: But now, you know what? As a former player, AP, you love to hear this. And for Sean, he loves to hear this too, because now he's going to go back and use that as fuel. Go back and talk to his quarterback, Bo Nix, and say, hey, look, we're getting ready to show these guys that don't believe in you that you can't hit the middle of the field or you can't hit the deep ball. We're going to show them this year. This is why we brought in Jaylen Waddle. This is why Pat Bryant's going to be utilized a little bit differently this year. This is why Troy Franklin is going to be playing the slot and he's going to be doing a bunch of deep routes and post routes because we have the guys this year. You have to do your job, Bo. And what that is, set your feet. Climb the pocket when they ask you to. Be patient. Don't speed up the process. Let these plays develop, and you will have these big-time explosive plays waiting for you, just like we saw a little glimpse of that in preseason game number 2 with Waddle and Bo Nix connecting with Waddle for a 35-yard gain.
0: Yeah, I mean, the 1623 on the RamosHaw.com text line chimes in. He's 24-10. What else could you ask for? Absolutely positively spot on. And it's funny because it's like there's a lot of people out there that are like crowning or saying that Caleb Williams is better than Bo Nix. Really? Can I say that definitively? No.
1: I'm not going to say definitively, but my man Caleb Williams is a bad dude too.
0: He's a bad dude, but it's like, you know, even people look at Jaden Daniels because of the 1 year that he had. Oh, better than Bo Nix. Like, are we sure Drake May's better than Bo Nix? Like, put some respect on Bo's name. And again, this is coming from a guy that was skeptical of Bo coming out of college.
1: But also, to end this, Bo did struggle at the beginning of the year.
0: He did.
1: He needs to get better at dissecting the zone coverages. He struggled with that, and that's something that he actually struggled with at times in practice. So that's something that as time goes on, he'll get better with.
0: Bo just
1: needs to go out there and continue to develop and play.
0: I don't think Bo's floor has ever been as low as any of his counterparts in his draft class. I'll leave it at that.
1: We'll leave it at that.
0: We'll have some fun with this throughout the course of the program. Dante's rolling his eyes, so that means we'll have some fun with it. All right, when we come back, let's talk about excitement level and entertainment levels in the NFL. Ben Solak put together a list of all 32 teams based on their watchability. You'll want to find out where the Broncos rank next.
2: 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So here's the question. Which Broncos bubble player needs a big game the most Friday night? 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

0: All right, off and running here. Is this Holy Grail? I think this is the Holy Grail beat. Classic. Jay-Z.
1: Yeah.
0: JT. Daniel Lapiro in for Zach By alongside Philip Lindsay. Cruising here on the drive. Hope everyone is doing well out there. If you guys want to get involved with today's program, 303-713-1043. Okay, let's get into this, you know, fun conversation that we could have here. Ben Solak ranked all 32 NFL teams by their, quote, watchability, factoring in big plays, competitive games, star power, everything else kind of in between. So just how watchable, how exciting are teams to watch any given Sunday?
1: Okay.
0: Obviously, there's 32 of these teams. I'll give you the worst team, which, of course, is the Cleveland Browns, which is not surprising. They come in 32 out of 32.
1: Even if Shador's playing? You know, if Shador's playing,
0: throw the watch up, baby.
1: You know, like
0: Shador's on TV. Come on, perfect timing. I'm all in. When's Shador starting? By the way, how many weeks does it take for Deshaun Watson to, take a drive out of Cleveland?
1: Week five. By
0: week five.
1: Week six, because I'm gonna give Deshaun Watson five games. All right.
0: Let me put this.
1: And he was going to be my former teammate, AP. Like, the reason why, and this is before all this stuff happened, the reason why I was going to go to Houston Texans, okay, before I was going to go to Houston, or I did go to Houston, it was because of Deshaun Watson. He was coming off a really good year, and all that commotion didn't start yet. And so the pitch was, hey, we're going to get Deshaun back, and things are going to go okay with him. We're going to add you to the mix. And so I'm like, okay, like, I've always liked Deshaun Watson out of college. What he looked like in the NFL at the beginning of this when it was just strictly about football. And then once I got there, the circus started. And all the commotion, the distractions, and Deshaun didn't play that year, and it was Tyrod Taylor that ended up being the starting quarterback. And shout out T, because he's a really good dude, and he's still playing to this day.
0: Crazy, out of Virginia Tech, yep.
1: And, yeah, man, so long story short, I don't think Deshaun Watson is going to do well this year. There's way too much going on in that man's head. He didn't look good during these preseason games. And you got to go with someone like Shador Sanders. Give him an opportunity. He's young. Let him grow. Let him either succeed or fail. In order to do that, he has to play in more than 8 games. Let him play the rest of the season. Start out with Deshaun because that's what they're going to do. And then transition to Shador Sanders by week 5 or 6.
0: Yeah, that's fair. Their first 5 games, just for reference here, on the road against Jacksonville, road against Tampa, home against Carolina, home against Pittsburgh, on the road against the Jets. So if you're going 5 weeks, I don't think you're throwing them into the fire on the road against Baltimore. Then you got Tennessee, the Steelers. So yeah, their schedule's kind of interesting. I think it's ridiculous, the whole conversation, especially with what Deshaun Watson had to say about the fans in Cleveland and not being surprised when they booed him and this and that. It is the definition of a dumpster fire of an organization. But selfishly, I enjoy watching Shador Sanders. I enjoy betting the over on Shador Sanders passing props. I would like to see Shador Sanders starting for the Cleveland Browns sooner rather than later. But when it comes back to the topic at hand, again, the reason we're talking about the Browns is they were ranked the 32nd team when it comes to watchability across the NFL. I do think they go up the list with Shador. But where do you think the Broncos rank? For reference, I'll give you the top three.
1: Yeah,
0: the Broncos are not
1: in
0: the top three.
1: Please do.
0: Chicago Bears, Caleb Williams and co, number one.
1: Okay.
0: Los Angeles Rams, number two. Detroit Lions, number three.
1: That's interesting. Detroit, huh? Ooh, and Detroit didn't have a good year. But you got Gibbs, you got...
0: Yeah, I don't know if I agree with
1: Goff.
0: This.
1: Yeah, like the Detroit in their offense. And Ben Johnson used to be there. Ben Johnson's with the Bears. Yeah, I can't agree with that one.
0: You want me to make you sick?
1: Yeah, go ahead.
0: The Los Angeles Chargers are number four.
1: Yeah, I don't know who's doing this. I don't know
0: this is
1: why.
0: Ben Solak.
1: No, Solak is he's taking it for somebody else.
0: Hey, Ben.
1: Come on, dude.
0: Call us up.
1: So, okay. If it was up to me, I would put the Denver Broncos... Probably nine. You know, like
0: best and final answer?
1: Yeah. Probably nine. They were fun this year. 11 one-score games. Bo Nix with ice in his veins. Coming back on some of these teams. The Giants game. And everybody thought they were down and out. And I remember tweeting it. I said, hey, Denver's going to win this. Sure enough, Bo Nix finds a way to get around the defensive end. Garrett Bowles pulls. Bo Nix goes into the end zone, and the Denver Broncos beat the Giants. So I'm going to say 9. They were exciting this year.
0: You are oh so close. The Broncos come in at number 10 on this list. Solak writes, by the competitiveness metric, Denver was probably last season's most watchable team. goes on to talk about the 13-1 score games, and then adds here, Denver has added wide receiver Jalen Waddle to an offense that was highly efficient but needed a bit more explosiveness, which should also boost the Broncos' rating. They go on to talk about the blitz happiness of this defense and Coach Sean Payton and everything that kind of comes with that. So the Broncos come in at number 10 here on Ben Solak's list of the most watchable and entertaining teams. Watchability is the term that he uses to rank all 32 of these teams, which I think is about, I think it's fair, right? And here's just some of the teams ahead of Denver. We talked about Chicago, Rams, Detroit, 1, 2, 3, Chargers, 4. I guess there's some intrigue with the Chargers if you remove yourself from the Broncos' point of view because of Mike McDaniel and everything that kind of comes with that. Number 5 is the New England Patriots. Like, I don't know about you guys. I don't enjoy watching the Patriots.
1: Well, it's because we hate the Patriots.
0: You know what?
1: We hate them.
0: Anilo Pirro's number one hate watch team of the year is the New England Patriots.
1: I mean, but
0: I cannot wait. I'm praying on Drake May.
1: Drake May had a great year.
0: Praying on it.
1: Drake May had a great year. They went to the Super Bowl. I mean, you have to have some fireworks happen. Defense has to do their part. Offense has to put some points up on the board. And so I can see why. I can see why people want to see the Patriots. And the Patriots have rich history. Right?
0: Yeah, no, they do.
1: Going to the playoffs and Super Bowls.
0: I'm having fun with the Pats. The Cowboys at number 6.
1: Of course.
0: Always drama with them. Cincinnati. I love watching Cincinnati.
1: Do you?
0: They come in at number 7. Yeah, I'm a big Joe Burrow guy. Zach and I got into it last year because I said I'd take Joe Burrow over Josh Allen in a game for my life.
1: What about now?
0: I'll stand on that. Oh, give me Joe Burrow. I'm all in on Joe Burrow, man. I think talent-wise, all things being equal, health, everything, I think Joe Burrow's as good as it gets. Seattle at number 8. Minnesota at number 9. Which I think is interesting. Kyler Murray. Minnesota, I think, might surprise some people this year. It's going to be a fun team. So, yeah, you got them at 9. Denver at 10. Baltimore at 11. Houston at 12. Washington 13. And on and on and on.
1: Denver's going to be fun. I mean, the addition of Waddle. Airing it out with Davis Webb. And he is going to let it rip. Like Garrett Bowles and a couple of his teammates have said before, watching it in camp, they are going to try to take it deep a couple times, hit the middle of the field. JK coming back in the mix. Defense getting more turnovers, I believe, this year, doing more zone. I mean, they're going to be a fun team to watch, and they're going to win some games. They're going to lose some games. This is a tough schedule, but it's going to be a fun one to watch.
0: Yeah, no, I'm with you, man. I am so pumped up for football. It's going to be awesome. Like I like having these conversations about lists, and look, the Broncos are going to be extremely watchable, but I'm excited to finally sink my teeth into some X's and O's here once we get to the regular season. All right, when we come back, cut season is upon us. Sean Payton and the Broncos have a lot of decisions to make about who to keep and who to cut. We'll talk about the Broncos' biggest roster decisions when we come back here on The Drive.
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0: Oh, yeah. Cruising along here on The Drive, and Elo Hero in for Zach Bye. Here we go. Alongside Philip Lindsay, Dante Gomez behind the glass, Drew Spivak's running around somewhere. Talking all things Denver sports here today. But of course, NFL is upon us. Broncos season is upon us. 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Okay, so obviously the final preseason game for the Denver Broncos will be going down tomorrow. I will be in attendance. You know, some of us work these games, Phil. I know you worked them for a long time playing, but, you know.
1: Oh, okay, hey, man.
0: I can't tell you the last time I saw Philip Lindsay, like, covering a Denver. You do your little 4 weeks of training camp, and it's over for you, huh?
1: That's exactly it. I like to watch the game from my house.
0: No,
1: where I'm able to get, like, a, you know, my seat, listen to the broadcasting team, watch you and Illo do your job on TV.
0: Yep.
1: You know, no, I'm going to leave that to you.
0: All jokes aside, I actually prefer watching the games at home, too, because it's, like, it's such a made-for-TV sport. Like the yellow line and all the highlights and the breakdown.
1: Like, to me, it's like I played, right? So I was always out there. I didn't have to worry about finding parking. And, you know, after the games. And my parents would go to almost every single game. They wanted to be there. They'd rather watch it on TV. They love my away games because it's like, hey, we don't have to get ready for anything. We could just watch the TV. You know, CBS Sports right there. Let's go. And once I got done playing, I went to a couple games. It's like, man, I don't want to be around a bunch of fans. I don't want to be around a bunch of people where it's like you're always leaning on somebody. They're leaning on you. You got to walk. You got to go to the bathroom. I just want to be able to go to my house, watch the game, use the bathroom when I want to, eat what I want to, drink what I want to. If I want to get mad at the TV and start cussing, I can do that in peace. And so that's why I stay at home.
0: No, I agree. I envy you sometimes. Like it's, I like going to the games. I really do. It's just like for me, sometimes I have to go home and rewatch the game just because it's a different perspective, right? It's like on the angle, and Broncos PR does an absolutely fabulous job taking care of us in the press box, right? But it's just, it's a different point of view. It's a different perspective. But I will be there tomorrow. I was there last week, and I'm just so happy to be back in the mix, right? But obviously, I think week three of the preseason gets this bad rep of like the least meaningful preseason game because a lot of the starters don't play, right? Like I feel like in order of importance, the second preseason game, since they've trimmed down to three, tends to get most of the love.
1: Yeah.
0: Right? Because it's like, okay, maybe you're not going to throw these guys in the mix out of the gate, but by week two, they're ready to go. Then theoretically, if they show enough in week two, you don't have to play them in week three. But there are some guys, going back to the running back conversation that you and I had at the beginning of the show, obviously among some other positions, maybe week three of the preseason doesn't mean a lot for the top-line players for the Denver Broncos, but there are some players that we could see, you know, if this player or that player gets banged up during the season that will step up in place that could make a name for themselves in this final preseason.
1: Yeah, AP, and look, we don't know. We know one thing. Bo Nix is probably not going to play. But Sean Payton did not go into more detail on who else is not playing. So we don't know exactly who's playing and who's not playing when it comes to the starters. My guessing is a lot of the starters won't play. I would love to see J.K. Dobbins out there for a couple plays just so that he can get acclimated, get back in the groove before that first game against the Kansas City Chiefs. So I'm not going to sit here and hold my breath for the rest of the starters to play. But it's so important for a lot of people out there. They may not care about preseason, but it's so important for everybody to watch this last preseason game because these guys are battling and jockeying for that last final spot. And if it's not here, it's with another team. There's 31 other teams that may need a player. So somebody like Jaleel McLaughlin, Tyler Bidet, they're battling for that fourth spot. I do believe there's going to be four running backs on this roster. Three are going to dress, one will not. But maybe the guys upstairs, Sean Payton and the running backs coach, they're deciding who to put on the roster. Is it Tyler Bidet? Is it Jaleel McLaughlin? Okay, there's some receivers that still have to go out there and make their mark. We know that Marvin Mims may play a little bit because he's been on the sideline for the past two preseason games. All right, Bandy. I don't even know if Bandy's playing this game, but he's been on the injured list, and he's a guy that needs film. So these preseason games are still important because you need depth, AP. Because by week five, and I tell this all the time to ZB and our listeners, by week five, and I lived it, and I actually, like, I had to go through it, you're going to have a bunch of guys, backups, third stringers, that are going to have to be put into the system for a couple games because people are going to get hurt. It's a contact sport. You're going to get banged up. So you want these depth players to go out there, have a great showing so that you feel confident if you have to plug them in week five or six, they're ready to go.
2: Yeah, no, I'm with you. And I think that's what's going to be interesting about what position battles do we necessarily keep our eyes on tomorrow. You know, here's the other thing I'll say. With Brian Flores on the other side calling that defense for Minnesota, like, Brian Flores, like, that's a football sicko, right? Like, kind of like how Sean Payton's a sicko when it comes to offense and up at all hours of the night and scheming. I mean, going wax poetic about, I think it was yesterday's press conference about, you know, there's always a couple of guys that you can go out there and get and steal from practice squads, right? Like Brian Flores is an absolute sicko when it comes to calling defenses. So I'm expecting some
1: That was
2: creative,
1: my head coach.
2: Yeah.
1: Miami. Oh, yeah, really? Yeah, Coach Flores. Coach Flo.
2: I forgot what I forgot you
1: and
2: guys
1: very
2: overlapped
1: detailed.
2: There.
1: Very,
2: yeah.
1: Very detailed, and his defenses were always ready to go, just like VJ, Vance Joseph. He's going to bring the heat. He is going to bring the
2: Correct.
1: Pressure. And so it's going to be a fun game just to watch, even with the twos and threes.
2: So you mentioned running back. Obviously, a lot of people are going to have their eyes on the quarterback, which is always going to be a topic of conversation in this town. But we'll get back to those two. But outside of quarterback and running back, what positions do you have your eye on? Because I know there's a couple that come to mind to me. I feel like we've seen a lot of Red Murdoch, obviously, throughout the course of this preseason. And I think Red's a guy who has some upside. But, like, look, I don't know if this is necessarily going to come to fruition, but the biggest position of concern for me with the Denver Broncos this season is linebacker. And it's not just because you're running it back with the elevation, essentially, of Justin Sternad and Alex Singleton, who some people like, some people not so much here in this town, but it's what you have depth-wise behind those two players, right? I guess I can make a similar argument for safety behind Talanoa Hufanga and Brandon Jones, but the depth at linebacker, I mean, think about it. Like, God forbid you lose anyone of Singleton or Sternad for an extended period of time. I mean, there's a scenario where Red Murdoch, you know, despite being, what, a seventh-round pick,
1: yeah,
2: might have to play meaningful snaps for this team.
1: You know what? This we might agree on this right here. We don't agree on a lot, AP, but I'm with you. You must be listening to me, all right? Because I've been screaming this since day one of camp. When you start to look at the linebacker room, you take out Alex Singleton and Justin Sternad, who else is there that has experience? Who else is there that you can trust? The linebacker position is just like the running back position, right? You're in the trenches. You get banged up fast. And if something happens to Alex Singleton, which has happened before,
2: Correct.
1: He's the guy with the green dot. He's the man that's relaying the message, and he's the quarterback of the defense. If he's not there anymore, who can take his place? I like Red Murdoch, and I like what he has done throughout camp. Do I trust him enough to go out there right now? No, I would feel uneasy, uncomfortable if he has to start in some games right now because he's just not ready.
2: He's
1: thinking
2: so raw.
1: Too much.
2: He's so raw.
1: And now, in a couple years, he may end up taking the place of Alex Singleton and doing really well. He's smart. He's instinctive. He moves well. He covers well. He just needs to kind of get acclimated, and you don't want to just throw him into the fire. And this is why I've brought up, and we brought up on this show when it came out that maybe they go after Bobby Wagner. Okay, I would love to have somebody like that, a veteran presence, a veteran linebacker that has been there, that's done that, that has been to a Super Bowl, that you can plug in. He could be the captain of that defense if he needs to be the leader or like the quarterback, I should say, and you'll be just fine. I believe that after this preseason game is done, the Denver Broncos are going to probably go out there and get a veteran linebacker just to make sure they have depth behind Alex Singleton and Justin Sternad. If not, then we're going to have to see a lot of Red Murdoch as a guy competing for that third spot. Kerene Reed's another one that's getting a lot of reps out there,
2: yep.
1: And he looked good with them. Hopefully they can take a next step in this preseason game.
2: You would think that would have to be position number one of emphasis of guys that get cut around the league, right? Like, they've got to be looking for linebacker depth. I mean, obviously, the entry to Lavelle Bailey is gut-wrenching, right? And Lavelle Bailey is a guy that I was interested to see how he may have progressed this season. And obviously, it stinks, you know, what happened to him in the preseason. But, I mean, you go to ESPN.com right now, Phil, right? And you just pull up their depth chart. You look at their base 3-4 defense. Like, the fact that Red Murdoch is you know, penciled in here as a number two, despite being the Mr. Irrelevant, tells me everything I need to know. I loved the Broncos offseason. I really did. And I'm okay with them running it back. But I remember, like, there was conversations about, like, do they go out and try to get, like, a Devin Lloyd type or, like, seriously upgrade the linebacker?
1: Yes. And obviously, I wanted that.
2: And the decision to part ways with, oh my gosh, what am I forgetting? He was so irrelevant for the team last year.
1: Oh, like Dre Greenlaw.
2: Yeah, Dre Greenlaw. I cannot believe I spaced on that. That tells you everything you need to know.
1: This is why I'm here.
2: Right. There you go. There's the Phil Alden.
1: Come on now.
2: But like the fact that they're so vulnerable, right? That's the word I think that is proper to describe the linebacker room is even when they're healthy, you feel okay about it, right? Singleton, Sternad, okay, solid. But they're so vulnerable that if one of those players, God forbid, is out for the season with an injury or has to miss extended time with an injury, the depth back there is just needs some upgrading.
1: Yeah, and especially when you're in the Super Bowl window, you must have linebackers. You have to have linebackers to stop the run, which the Broncos struggled with in the playoffs, and they have to be better with throughout the season. And also covering these slots and these running backs like R.J. Harvey, you got to make sure that you get the right guy in there that's smart enough that can come in and plug and play if something does happen to Justin Sternad or Alex Singleton. I'm with you. All right, like they need a little bit more depth at that position. One I'm looking at, the battle I'm looking at, and I'm going to be interested to see what happens. I don't believe if the starters do play a series or a quarter, who knows, Riley's not going to be out there. He's dealing with a rib injury.
2: No.
1: So is it Chris Abrams-Drain? Is it going to be Jahdae Barron in the first crack alongside somebody like PS2? And even if these starters don't play, or is it between Jahdae Barron and Chris Abrams-Drain, or has Chris Abrams-Drain earned that respect in saying, hey, if something happens to Riley or PS2, we're plugging you in? I believe watching camp, watching Chris Abrams-Drain throughout the two preseason games, he's earned that number three spot. If something happens to Riley Moss or PS2, you plug him in. Okay, very sticky defense, knows the system. He's comfortable on the outside, making plays throughout camp, making plays in these preseason games. And Jahdae Barron, who's raw to the outside when it comes to the NFL, and he's learning and he has gotten better, but he's just not there yet. You can't trust this man. So, like, that's going to be a battle. Are you going to go with the first-round draft pick that was this crystal when you weren't going to pass on a crystal for a blender? Or are you going to obey your eyes and say the next guy up, if something happens to PS2, is going to be, or Riley, it's going to be Chris Abrams-Drain, who has been having a hell of a camp?
2: Yeah, look, I think obviously Jahdae Barron gets some benefit of the doubt just because of where he was drafted, and there's almost a need
1: to... That was last year, AP. You don't give him the benefit of the doubt anymore.
2: No, that was last year. I'm with you, but I think there's some level of determination from the organization to prove themselves right when it comes to Jahdae Barron, right?
1: Course.
2: So that's what it kind of factors into, but I agree with you about Chris Abrams-Drain. But like, point being is, like, whether Jahdae Barron or Chris Abrams-Drain, I feel pretty good about the depth there. Like, are either one of those guys as good as Riley Moss, let alone Pat Surtain? Absolutely not. Obviously, you've got J-Mac as well. But like, with linebacker, that's where they're pretty thin. The other position, we got a text about this too, that I think people are very intrigued about. This one comes from the 4417. They say, I keep worrying about our tight end situation. Mm. I feel like we keep putting a Band-Aid on it. Please talk me off the ledge. Well,
1: I'm not going to talk.
2: I was going to say, I can't talk you off the ledge.
1: I don't want you to jump, but I'm with you on this. And another one I was going to bring up, right? The tight end position, yep. Tight end room. You're hoping that Evan Engram turns the corner. He's not going to be our joker. We know that, but hopefully he can be a little bit more explosive. Davis Webb, you know, I talked to Ev maybe a week ago on how he said he gained a little bit of weight so that he could be more involved in the blocking game so he can stay on the field longer, because there's a lot of times, AP, he was on the sideline with me and you watching the game where Adam Trautman was out there making the plays.
2: Are you buying that, by the way, Evan Engram, the blocker in the big 2-6?
1: So I've been watching him. I've been watching him closely, and he's doing better at blocking.
2: But good enough?
1: Good enough to stay in there. I will say that. Good enough to stay in there for right now. The minute that man gets in there and stops blocking is the minute that he's going to be his ass right back on the sideline watching the game with us.
2: So is that, can you kind of correlate that to a mindset and a attitude maybe? I don't want to say problem, but like it's a buy-in, right?
1: Yes, blocking's all about a mindset. It's a mentality thing. Say, like, I'm going to beat the guy in front of you. I'm going to block for my teammate. I'm going to get some push. You may not be the best blocker, but you stay in that way.
2: Right, but you're talking about especially, you know, right now, how he put on some weight, put on some muscle,
1: yeah,
2: right?
1: He said maybe like 6-7 pounds.
2: Right, so...
1: Come on now.
2: The excuse, right, that maybe the frame isn't there, and I don't think that's a good excuse either way, but like, the point being is like, if Evan Engram wants to stay on the field at this point, it's got to be because of his own buy-in.
1: Yes, he has to be a willing blocker. He has to show that he can stick on a guy to make sure that the running back gets an opportunity, and if he can do that, he will stay on the football field, which then he can get into a rhythm, and they won't, when he just walks into the game, they won't think he's just going to get the ball. See, right now, it's one-dimensional. When Evan Ingram is in the game, it's usually on third downs. Third downs, third and long, we know it's a passing down. If it's second down and down and Evan Ingram's coming into the game, well, now the antennas go up like, hey, he doesn't block well, so it's going to be a passing down, and so everybody can bail back like it's 7-on-7. So Evan Ingram needs to do a better job of blocking. He has done a better job in these preseason games of blocking. He'll, if he's out there, that's the one to watch. And it's a tight end room, AP, where if something goes wrong with him, Adam Trotman, who do you rely on? Is it Lucas Kroll or is Cecil's it Nate boy. Atkins? I mean, those two are solid players. Like, they're guys with solid bodies, but they're not going to make a bunch of noise for you. So, like, that tight end position, yeah, it is a little weakened. And Joe Lee, somebody might be asking, like, what about Joe Lee? Well,
2: yeah, with Joe Lee, he's not ready.
1: He isn't ready.
2: Yeah, look, here's the thing is I have high hopes for Evan Ingram. It's far from an expectation, though. Like, and I think a lot of people in Broncos country are like that. Like, it feels like with Evan Ingram, maybe it's a little bit, I don't want to say house money, right? But because of how uninvolved he was last year and how effective you were able to still win games, and I understand a lot of that was from come from behind fashion, that if you get any sort of improvement from Evan Ingram, obviously you're going to feel that across the board. I mean, I could think of like one highlight-worthy play from Ingram last year, and it was that sideline run that he had against Washington on Sunday Night Football. Like, he was, for the most part, not in the mix for the Broncos offense.
1: Yeah, I could think of two. His only touchdown of the year against the Eagles.
2: Good point.
1: Where he catches it, dives into the end zone, and then, of course, the Commanders.
2: Right.
1: That one, and that was an overtime. That was an overtime to set up for the game-winning touchdown to R.J. Harvey. So, yeah, Evan Ingram needs to get more
2: what
1: involved.
2: What a game that was.
1: But the only way he can do that, AP, I know, the only way that he can do that is he has to build trust with Bo. He has to get that separation. Yeah. Things like that have to go his way, and then catch the damn ball. Catch the ball when it comes your way. Break a tackle. Get into a rhythm. Hopefully for Davis Webb, they get him going early, because I've always said he's a guy that needs to get going early so that you can see him late in the game, build that confidence with him. And it starts, if he plays in this preseason game, get him going with Jared Stidham, since Stidham's going to start this preseason game. Get him going with Stidham. Once you get to that first game of the year against the Kansas City Chiefs, make sure you have a couple plays built in for Evan Ingram, because Evan Ingram's making this roster.
2: Yeah, I guess I'm just not holding my breath, right? And it's like, just to kind of compare and contrast the two weaknesses, right, I guess you could say, or vulnerabilities is the word that I use, linebacker and tight end, right? Like, I feel good about the starting cornerback room. We talked about them too, but like, I feel good about the starting linebacker room. I just have questions beyond it. Tight end's kind of whatever to me, but the point here is, with tight end compared to linebacker, I actually think the Broncos can survive a season with subpar tight end play once again. They just did it last year, Phil. What do you mean?
1: There was some pixie dust, right? There was some magic that happened.
2: There was. But here's the other thing. Let me tell you this before you continue. There's a scenario, and I think it's a likely scenario, where the Broncos don't have as good of a record as they did last year, right? 14 wins, that was crazy. Even for the biggest Broncos supporters here in Cecil, who had about 13 wins, you know, like 14 wins was crazy. There's a scenario where the Broncos are a 12 or even an 11-win team potentially, but they're actually better.
1: I'm with you on that. We've had a conversation with that, and actually it makes sense. I mean, the first six games are against teams that literally are going to be in the playoffs if things go right for them. So, like, the first six games, you may end up going 3-3. Hopefully, you're 4-2, but let's say 3-3. So, like, yes, it's something like that where you're going against tougher opponents, and that's why you're going to need your tight end play. You can't just rely on the run game and your receivers. Everybody must get involved so that it's the element of surprise of like, damn, where are they going? Are they going to run the ball? Are they going to pass to Waddle, Troy Franklin, Pat Bryant? Is it going to be a 50-50 ball to Cortland Sutton? Or, oh, no, down the middle of the field, right? A seam route to Evan Ingram. Evan is going to have a better year. I'm not saying 700 yards, but he's going to have to be a guy that comes up on third downs that Bo Nix can build that trust with, so that you can move the chains and keep a defense honest.
2: I think it's fair.
1: It's damn sure it's fair, AP.
2: But I don't think he has to have.
1: Why not?
2: Why does he have to? They just won 14 games with him being mids, and they were just fine.
1: You must not have been paying attention, because the schedule is just a little bit different. The schedule is just a little bit harder.
2: I see what you're saying. Not just a little bit. It's a lot harder,
1: okay,
2: obviously.
1: Then.
2: No, I hear what you're saying.
1: You can't play with 10 guys. All 11 got to do their job.
2: But I also think R.J. Harvey's going to be dynamic. I think J.K. Dobbins being healthy makes a big difference, right? Obviously, Jalen Waddle. Like, I think, obviously, getting a more effective Evan Ingram is only a good thing, but I don't know if that's necessarily essential. Like,
1: I've had this conversation, these arguments. A lot of these great football teams that go and win a Super Bowl, or they're close to it, they got defense, obviously, quarterback, but you got a tight end. Mm. All right? You know, 49ers, when they're at their best, Kittle's there. You got Mark Andrews, when he was at his best with the Baltimore Ravens. All right, the Lions have a damn LaPorte, good tight end.
2: Yeah. I hear
1: right? You got to have a tight end because now it helps with the third downs. It helps with the goal lines, right? The red zone. And so if Evan Ingram can just bring that element of the crossing routes, because that's what we're going to see from him is him with the speed. He's more of an athletic tight end. He's not a big tight end. So you're going to do a lot of crossing routes, get him to cross that field so that you can open up the middle of the field. So Evan Ingram's going to have a better showing, a better year than he did last year if the Denver Broncos are going to win 12 or 13 games like some people out there think they can do.
2: Yeah, undefeated until they ain't, right?
1: There we go.
2: We'll see what happens week one against Kansas City. But yeah, no, I agree. I think tight end, it's going to be interesting to see what Evan Ingram is. Like, that's probably the player that I'm most, of the starters outside of Jalen Waddle, that I'm most intrigued to kind of see from last year to this year, right? But that brings us to the backup quarterback competition. And I understand that it's a polarizing topic of discussion. I've heard you and Zach kind of go back and forth on it a little bit here. That's probably the main thing you'll be, because I don't know how much, if at all, the starters are going to play tomorrow. I think when Sean Payton was, you know, a little pressed after the Broncos got waxed in that preseason game last year against Green Bay, and he's like, I want to play until the third quarter. Like, I think that was heat of the moment, right? And he obviously came out and said that we probably won't see Bo Nix tomorrow, which is all fine. But obviously, like, the backup quarterback position
1: fine
2: is
1: to you,
2: something.
1: Fine to me.
2: Oh,
1: wanna,
2: so you want? Let's have
1: starters.
2: That conversation.
1: I
2: want
1: to see the starters out there. AP, I talked about it yesterday. Like, look, they're getting ready to have 2.5 weeks off before they play the Kansas City Chiefs. We all agree that this is going to be a tough year, a tough schedule. The Chiefs are still going to be a tough team. And if you think that Patrick Mahomes is going to play week one, you got to be ready to go. That's not just for the offense, but the defense as well. All right, there's still some fine-tuning that needs to happen, especially with Davis Webb being the new play caller. So having him out there for a quarter would not hurt, especially if you have some quick game, if you're trying to get the run game going, the offensive line going. I know you're trying to protect them, but in order for these players to be ready for a 17-game season plus the playoffs, they got to callus their body a little bit more to condition themselves. So I would like to see them out there, and we're not going to see them out there.
2: I wouldn't mind it, to be honest with you, but I'm also I'm kind of indifferent on it. Like, I don't think, obviously there's the risk of somebody getting hurt, which would be terrible, but I also think I saw enough from Bo Nix in that one drive to make me feel like, okay, like, I don't need to, like, they don't have to prove anything to me, right? The defense, on the other hand, actually, you know, that's the other thing that's funny, is the defense, as bad as that initial drive was against the Green Bay Packers, I don't really feel like I need to see those defensive starters anyway.
1: Okay,
2: I think they were
1: say,
2: just a little lackadaisical.
1: I feel you, and
2: you know,
1: BJ,
2: like,
1: brought it up. BJ said the preparation was not there.
2: And I believe I was listening to you guys yesterday, and I think it was Zach, or maybe it was you, that brought up this point. Like, maybe in the argument for playing these guys tomorrow is the fact you're going to go 2.5-3 weeks before you play your first regular season game. I think there is something to be said for that. And it's like, I'm even still trying to process that. Like, once we're over and done with this game on Friday, it's not like we have to wait one more week for the season to start. I mean, we're talking September 14th. It's August 27th.
1: It's a long.
2: Like, we're not that close.
1: It's
2: right?
1: Long,
2: like,
1: man.
2: We are close, but like, we're also so far away.
1: So play the starters, right, AP? Play the starters.
2: Yeah. I could see it both ways. I could see it both ways because I don't know, outside of just like, and this is where maybe having a joint practice may have been a little bit more advantageous, because then you can callus your players that way as opposed to having to roll the dice in a preseason game. But ultimately, we'll see what happens. I do want to get your opinion though on backup quarterback, just because, look, I just did a show about it with Jake. You can check that out on the Denver Sports YouTube channel, Shapiro and Piro, where we had a similar conversation about this quarterback dynamic, right? And I feel like a lot of Broncos fans are pounding the table for Sam Ehlinger.
1: Sammy E.
2: Right?
1: He's not. He's not going to, there's no quarterback competition there. I told you guys from the start, told you that from the jump, right? There's not enough trust there. Sammy E. hasn't done enough in these preseason games to even be in a competition with Stidham. Stidham had a great showing in the first preseason games with the ones, and that's just what it's going to be. Sammy E, Sam Ellinger is going to still be on this roster because they have a great relationship. And according to ZB, Zach Bye over there, my man bought a house right next to Bo Nix. So yeah. He's comfortable being in his role as either a third-string quarterback on the roster or practice squad player.
2: All right, we're up against it. Let's hit a quick break. We'll do the three count when we come back. I do want to expand on this backup quarterback conversation a little bit because I think it's an interesting one. All that more when we come back right here on The Drive.
3: The Broncos close out the preseason against the Vikings. Then it gets real with Kansas City. Monday Night Football, September 14th. This is a team that was one game away from the Super Bowl last season, and the front office mostly ran it back. So the question is simple. What's the one thing this Broncos roster still needs to figure out before week one? 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
1: All right, here we go now.
0: Let's go.
1: AP's on the ground.
0: Oh.
1: Mr. Phil Lindsay, oh. He's coming on the ropes. Coming off the top ropes with a...
0: All right, it is today's three count. We start with the National Hockey League. Where Connor Hellebuyck is making his intentions very clear, going public with his trade request from the Winnipeg Jets. He says, Winnipeg has been my home for my entire NHL career, and I will always be grateful for my time here. Goes on to talk about some specific dates. Several months ago, I privately requested a trade. I have tried to handle the situation quietly and respectfully while giving the organization time to explore its options. With training camp approaching, I felt it was important to publicly confirm my request. My position has not changed, and I believe moving on is in the best path forward for me and my family. He goes on to thank Winnipeg and shows his appreciation. Winnipeg just put out their own statement about an hour ago as well, and they add here, while we continue to work through the situation in a thoughtful manner, there is no update at this time. Oh, Kathy's coming in.
1: Hi,
0: Kathy. The crap out of him. Oh, my God. Kathy. Drew. I mean, Drew, we gotta get her. You gotta get her on a leash here.
1: Kathy, God. Jane.
0: Kathy, what are your thoughts on Connor Hellebuyck requesting a trade from the Winnipeg Jets?
1: What you think?
0: Hit the on button. Go. This is Kathy J from Cozy 101.
26: What was the name you just said?
0: Connor Hellebuyck.
26: I don't think you should say that on the air.
0: Well, he's a goaltender. Okay. Gold medalist.
1: Kathy J.
0: For the record, this is like the fourth time in the last 2 days that Kathy has decided to
1: Kathy comes in here all the time. She steals all our stuff.
0: Yeah,
1: anytime
0: true.
1: She needs a phone charger, she's coming in here. What's up, Kathy?
26: I love
1: What's
26: you
1: up, Kathy?
0: All right.
26: Let me know when you're live.
1: I got you.
0: She's the best.
1: Connor Hellebuyck
0: requested a trade. Winnipeg says no dice, no update. Your thoughts?
1: Look, Connor needs to get out of there. Look, when We had the segment yesterday where we were talking about how the national games. And Winnipeg had one. The Avs had 16. The Bruins had 20. Around 20, I want to say. It's time for Connor to leave. Time for Hellebuck to come back over here, and I want him to be with the Colorado Avalanche.
0: So it's time for Connor
1: it's
0: to come.
1: Time. It's time. It's time for him. It's all in. Sakic is a guy that wants to be aggressive. The window is still open to win a cup over here. Why not have a great goalie in between the pipes?
0: Mm.
1: Give up.
0: So you're not
1: Reggie.
0: Believing in
1: Give
0: Blackwood.
1: Give up Blackwood.
0: And Wedgie.
1: No, I'm okay with them. But if I can have Connor Hellebuck, Connor, then. I mean, that's exactly what I'm going to do. And if I have to give up somebody else, so be it. I need Connor Hellebuck in between the pipes. We know that a goalie can steal you games. Now, he hasn't been the greatest when it comes to the postseason, but he's going to play.
0: But
1: the guys in front of him are 10 times better than the guys that are in front of him in Winnipeg. Come on now, AP. Give me Connor Hellebuck.
0: He did exercise some demons, though, in the gold medal game.
1: He did.
0: All right, we'll see what happens with Connor Hellebuck, but he has publicized his thoughts and desire for a trade out of Winnipeg.
2: 1, 2!
0: All right, here's
1: Kathy scared me.
0: Yeah,
1: on that
0: dude,
1: one,
0: I let's just take a moment to acknowledge that. I mean, the door is opening. I'm like, what's going on? Who is this? What did I say? They're going to come yank me out of the studio.
2: I mostly just wanted to see you guys' faces when she walked in. Like, feels like panic. Like,
0: We're on the air. Stop. I think Kathy might be the only person in this building that can get away with that.
2: 100%.
1: Oh, yeah.
0: Like,
1: yeah.
0: Unless it was serious. Like, if you start dropping F-bombs or something like that, you might get yanked out of here. But
2: now Phil has to return the favor and go jump on her show on Cozy 101.
0: Oh, there you go.
2: And
0: go crash that.
2: Her, yeah.
1: She'll love it, though. She'll try to keep me the whole time.
0: Oh, my gosh. No, that scared the daylight out of me. Oh, that was fun, though. Shout out Kathy J. Does a great job. An all-time legend here in the Denver media market. But you see what the Rockies did to their... season ticket holders, Phil?
1: Go ahead and explain it, man. What are the Rockies doing now?
0: They are spiking season tickets upwards by as much as 14% in this upcoming season. And look, I'm about as optimistic about the Rockies as I think anybody at the station. I'm really not all that optimistic. I'm just not like Jake Shapiro, who says they're going to lose 162 games. But 14%, when you're dealing with this kind of era... That doesn't sit right with me.
1: No, it doesn't. I don't understand why they would do that right now. Like, maybe as the Rockies are getting better and they're in the playoff contention and all that, then you can do that. Say, hey, guys, like, we're going in the right direction. Like, buy your tickets now. You don't want to miss out on this. But they're not that good. They're not good enough yet to be raising their prices.
0: Like,
1: come on.
0: What's their season ticket base? Like, you know, and it's interesting because I was talking before the show, like, I would love to have Rockies season tickets, assuming the Rockies were competitive. Obviously, if they're contenders, even better. But, like, if they were playing, you know, above 500 ball, they were interesting, still kind of in the mix, why would you not want to have season tickets? But it

0: a 12-inch hot dog.
1: I think I heard Dante last night on DST saying that he could take down the whole Glizilla.
0: Damn.
1: With Justin Adams, right?
2: Yeah, I would say it's like, what, the equivalent of like three hot dogs?
1: No, it's way more than that, bro.
2: Is it?
1: Dude, the Glizilla is, it's a lot of glizz, bro.
0: It's a lot of meat.
2: Because I could eat three hot dogs on a given sitting.
1: Oh, that's foul. You're like my buddy. My buddy goes to a Rockies game and eats five or six.
2: Well, I'm not saying I do that, but I could do that.
1: You guys should have seen Jake Shapiro in the summer, I believe, of 2018 down 100 hot dogs in a single Rockies season. It was the most vile thing I've had the privilege of seeing. Like, he's down to the last two hot dogs, like the last home game of the year. It was a sight to see.
0: Enough.
1: Yeah, I'm not a hot dog guy. Give me a brat, though. If the Glizilla was a brat or an Italian sausage, now we're cooking.
2: But you're going to say no to a hot dog?
1: Probably.
2: Oh, that's crazy.
1: Probably. All right. Fun times here on the three count. When we come back, you see what Christian Brown had to say over the weekend?
0: The leader.
1: The leader.
0: The leader.
1: His team's rounding into championship form. We'll tell you what CB had to say about his thoughts and the aspirations of this Denver Nuggets team moving forward. That's next.
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7: Just take one bite. 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

0: right, Christian Brown, the leader.
1: Of your the Denver Nuggets.
0: Your leader, AP. Your leader.
1: Why would I think he's the leader?
0: He thinks he's the leader. You think
1: heck
0: he's the
1: no.
0: leader, right?
1: Heck no. Heck no. Who is the leader of the Denver Nuggets, though? Because, like, you would think theoretically, obviously, it's Nikola Jokic, right? But it's like he doesn't act like a leader.
2: Well, he still is the leader. Like, he's the best player on the team, best player, one of the best players in the NBA. When he says something, you're going to listen. He right. may not be as vocal, but you respect him. All right, Jamal Murray, I can't sit here and say he's a leader. I don't think a lot of guys respect Jamal Murray. Now they respect his game. But Jamal Murray, the person of like, hey, let's lock in. I don't think that he's going to get everybody's attention.
1: You know who I think the closest thing to a leader is?
2: I know you're a Jamal.
1: Not like Jake. I mean, Jake.
2: I mean, you did compare, like, you were like, Jamal's better than Jalen Brunson. You did say that.
1: When did I say that?
2: You said
1: that. I don't think I said that.
2: Oh, no. You know what it was? He's a dog, just like Jalen Brunson.
1: I think Jamal's got some dog in him, for sure.
2: No.
1: For sure. They both got the same amount of championships.
2: It doesn't matter. Yeah, it takes a team.
1: So here's the thing, though. I think Aaron Gordon is probably the leader, right? Like, he's probably the lightning rod. Like, okay. I think most players gravitate to. I think he probably has the most respect across the board of any player in that locker room. I think he's the heartbeat of that team. Did you see the pictures that were going around on social media of them in Puerto Rico?
2: Yeah.
1: Obviously, no Jamal. I think he's on a tour with his sneaker brand or something like that.
2: That's what a leader does.
1: Yeah, for sure. Jokic, you know, leading Team Serbia. So, you know, he's piecing out on the Nuggets, I guess, as well.
2: Well, I'll tell you this. At least Jokic is working on his craft with Team Serbia. All like, right. He's doing that.
1: Right.
2: What did Jamal do? He opted out of Team Canada,
1: if you have a prior obligation, I mean, I can't hate on that. You know?
2: He opted out of Team Canada.
1: Like, where's ZB today? I don't know what ZB's doing. Is he no longer, like, the, you know, in the power chair
2: is
1: for the show?
2: ZB's not the leader.
1: You're the leader of the show.
2: I'm the
1: leader
2: now. I don't know.
1: Dante thinks he's the leader.
2: Dante
1: fills in that three count every day. He says, let me drive the boat, baby.
3: Real leader doesn't need to announce himself as the leader.
1: Okay. Oh, you move in silence. All right. Well, seriously here, Christian Brown, over the weekend, my good buddy Sean Keeler of the Denver Post had the opportunity to chat with Christian Brown, and he gave some pretty revealing quotes, right? I think Christian Brown... You know what? Here's a comparison.
2: Mm-hmm.
1: And maybe it's not quite apples to apples. Christian Brown was kind of like the Dre Greenlaw of the Denver Nuggets last year. Here's what I will say. Christian Brown has obviously more than proved himself with the Nuggets, obviously coming off the bench and as a starter previously. And Greenlaw is one with San Francisco, but isn't endeared the same way.
2: Here in Denver.
1: Correct. Okay. But, like, you know, when I look at Dre Greenlaw and Christian Brown, both players with high expectations, critical roles, injuries kind of derailed them, right? And I think Christian's due for a significant bounce back here. Like, I don't think Christian's going to be an all-star or anything like that.
2: So,
1: like, let's not get out of proportion.
2: Let's start with this. What does that look like? A bounce back for Christian Brown as a starter who's making $25
1: Correct.
2: Million. Dollars. What does that look like?
1: Obviously, first and foremost, is being healthy. I think it's improving from there on ability to hit corner threes. And frankly, just looking competent with the basketball. Here's the thing, and I can't sugarcoat this at all. Christian Brown had the yips last year. Like, Christian Brown, it was like Space Jam to a certain extent. And I believe it was that series against Minnesota where there's that one sequence where he's, like, driving down the middle, and instead of going for the layup, just kind of dribbles out and cowers away from the moment. Like Christian Brown lost his basketball mojo last year, and I think part of it's because of the injury. And here's the thing, and Jake brought up a good point to me about this, and obviously Jake is our resident, you know, Nugget expert here at the station. Christian Brown hasn't really dealt with many injuries throughout his entire career, not just in the NBA, but going back to college. And so, you know, if you're a player who's not used to getting injured, coming back from an injury might be a little bit more challenging than, say, a Peyton Watson or Eric Gordon, who's dealt with soft tissue mm-hmm. more consistently. So I think it starts there. But the quote I want to read to you from the Denver Post, again, my guy Sean Keeler catching up with Christian Brown, has to do with the aspirations of this Denver Nuggets team. Christian says, quote, I mean, we're going to add pieces. We're going to add enough pieces, obviously. As long as you have Jokic, as long as you have Jamal and AG and the staff, we're always in a really good spot. He goes on to say, here's the kicker. I'm very confident in us every single year, no matter who we put on the court. With those guys, referencing Jamal, Jokic, and AG, we've got a chance to win a championship. And that's what we're here for, to win championships. So we're excited. We've got everything we need as long as we have those guys, end quote. What do you make of that from Christian Brown? Specifically, we've got a chance to win a championship.
2: Yeah.
1: And most importantly, we've got everything we need.
2: Well, when you have Jokic, you always have a chance to win a championship. When you have these guys that are healthy for a full season, then yes, of course, you will have a chance to be in the chance to win a championship. I would have loved for Christian Brown to kind of take a little bit of ownership of saying, "Hey, man, I know I need to be better. I know that
1: he said these guys. I think previously.
2: Okay, I know that we have these guys, but if I do my part as a starter, shoot better, okay, be able to score off my own dribble, be able to create my own shot, play better defense, then we're going to be just fine." I wish you would have started with that. Now, you said that he probably said something like that. But also, it comes down to you can't just rely on Jokic and Jamal. You got to have that six, man. You got to have the depth. And I know DeRozan's going to be coming off the bench, I think, right?
3: Love the signing, by the way.
2: Has never been a bench player for 17 years. He started a game. This would be his first year coming off the bench. But it takes more. It takes more than those five guys, the starters, because you know it's a long season, 82 games. You know you want to rest your players when you can so you are ready for the postseason. And I would have just said, man, you need everybody to do that. CB, like, I understand what he's saying. He's making sure that he includes his guys like Jamal and Jokic, AG, that they have to be ready to go. But even with this unit, I still don't believe they have enough to win it all. I don't.
1: Here's what I will say. I agree with you for the most part. I don't think they're going to win the championship. I'm not going to say it's impossible. And here's what I've said consistently. If the Nuggets hit every single green light, which means Aaron Gordon healthy for a full season,
2: which hasn't happened for a couple years.
1: Correct. Now. And Jamal playing like he did in the regular season, plus what he has been previously in the postseason, right? And DeRozan's a hit. And maybe you get something out of Deron Holmes and Trevin Brazil and Christian Brown bounces back. Like, if everything in a perfect world comes together, then I think they can win a championship. Do I think that's going to happen, though? No. Right? And so here's what I will say, just to spin it a little bit. I think Christian Brown has the right mindset, because, like, you and I and Zach and Dover and Cecil and Mike and Stoke and everyone on this station and everyone on the digital side, like, we can rip the Nuggets to shreds all we want, and frankly, they deserve to be ripped. This is a roster that has continued to devolve before our eyes. They are, every single year, it feels like they're further and further and further away from the form that they were in the year in which they won the championship. But to that point, I like the mindset from Christian Brown.
2: He can pay $25 million a year. He better have that mindset.
1: But that's
2: AP.
1: Also the only way you should be thinking, because it is true. When you have Nikola Jokic and Jamal and AG, if they're at peak form, you're going to have a chance. But you and I both disagree about the likelihood of that, right? All right, we'll see what happens here with the Denver Nuggets. But some interesting thoughts there from Christian Brown. Again, we got this story up online at denversports.com. And I think the kicker quote here is talking about how, you know, they've got everything they need to win a championship, but most importantly, like I just said, quote, we've got everything we need, end quote, which is interesting and rich considering how this offseason has gone. All right.
2: The leader has spoken.
1: Yes, he has. Let's hit a break. When we come back, what is the definition of success for the Colorado Buffaloes, Phil's Colorado Buffaloes, in this upcoming season? We'll dissect that next.
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2: Fetty Wap. You like Fetty Wap?
1: 1738. New Jersey's finest.
3: Fetty Wap, man.
2: You're not from New Jersey, though, right?
1: My family is, yeah.
2: Okay. New Jersey.
1: Yeah, I was just out there a couple weeks ago. Ate my heart out. Still
2: the meatballs, huh?
1: Oh, my gosh. You have no idea.
2: Italian
1: bro.
2: Meatballs.
1: The amount of food I consumed in my 4 or 5 days that I was out there, like, it makes me sick just to even think about it. But now I don't want to eat any of the food out here, except for green chili. That's, like, my one thing. But like out there, I can't even eat pizza no more. It's all ruined for me. The Italian food out there, running around New York with some buddies, with my family. Clams, mussels, the whole nine. It was incredible. It was incredible.
2: We'll stop talking about that, man. You're starting to look at me like I'm a piece of food.
1: Yeah, something like that. You should have seen, me devouring this Chick-fil-A earlier. Oh, my gosh.
2: Well, that's why there's no Chick-fil-A out there. Well, you ate it all.
1: And Dante. I mean, Dante, I think, had three cookies.
2: I expect that from Dante.
1: Couple brown. I mean, what did you have, like 24 chicken nuggets, Dante?
3: I had like three nuggets and one cookie.
1: Times it by 10.
3: And, Phil, you got to look in the mirror, brother, because I saw you eating that Butterfinger, and I saw you eating that Snickers yesterday. I saw you eating that Reese's the day before that.
2: Hey, it's because because you know what? I don't eat the whole day. I just eat a little candy bar and I call it a day, man.
1: You're like, is it DK Metcalf that has like a candy addiction? Have you ever seen that video that goes around on social media?
2: That's what we do, man.
1: He's like, I eat like a bat.
3: That's what we do. Are you putting you and DK Metcalf in the same conversation?
2: Do you not see the muscles on me? Like, exactly. Still, like DK.
1: Yeah, you're pretty yoked. So.
2: Okay.
1: How many you still work out like consistently or what?
2: I got the tunnel. The tunnel workout. Oh, you know what I'm talking about?
1: Isn't it like on the wall?
2: Yeah,
1: right?
2: Yeah, it's a wall, and you can increase the weight, and it feels like you're lifting real life weight, and it's heavy as heck. Yeah.
1: I like that.
2: That's how I keep this form.
1: There you go. You're still
2: in a couple candy bars.
1: Yeah, there you go. Whatever makes the happy heart, or happy heart, their heart happy is what I meant to say.
2: You start to be around me enough, AP, start talking in Philanese.
1: I love that, by the way. We should make shirts for Philanese, like with Philisms and put them on a shirt.
2: Here we go.
1: I'm into that. Okay, we have an update. We'll get to the Buffs here a little bit later on in the show, but we do have an update on Kale McCarr extension watch that we'd like to pass along to you guys. This comes from Andy Strickland, who covers the St. Louis Blues, but does a good job just covering some national stuff as well. For the NHL, do not hold your breath, Avalanche fans. Look, I think this Kale McCarr extension is going to get done, just not today. Andy Strickland reporting on his X account that the announcement has been pushed to tomorrow. So we'll see if that adds up. But again, Andy Strickland is a relatively, I shouldn't say about that, a credible reporter in the NHL sense. So that is what we're hearing right now about Kale McCarr, is that do not hold your breath for an extension to come today. That extension announcement might just come tomorrow.
2: Yeah, my guessing is they didn't get a couple paperwork, you know, done in time, or maybe Kale's flying in and they want to make sure he's there to sign the paperwork so they can take a picture, Sakic can talk about him. Who knows? We do know the deal is going to get done. Whether it's today, later on, tomorrow, the next day, Kale is going to be a Colorado Avalanche for, let's say, 4 years.
1: Here's what I'll
2: say. 4 years.
1: Even
2: AP.
1: If it is a 4-year deal, I still kind of think Kale might be an Av for life.
2: Oh, very
1: right?
2: Much
1: like maybe there's a swan song elsewhere you play for a year or two, like whatever it might be. But like when Kale goes into the Hall of Fame along with MacKinnon Landeskog as well, like he's going to be always remembered as a member of the Colorado Avalanche. And you know, let's bring this conversation that we had in a commercial break with Drew Spivak onto the air about the debate of do you sign an 8-year deal? Do you sign a shorter term deal for 4, right? And Drew was talking about how I believe it's starting sometime in the middle of September, like Kale could be one of the last players to sign an 8-year contract in the NHL, because then I believe what's going to happen is the maximum amount of years you can sign with the team with, if it's your own team retaining your rights, is 7 years. If you're a free agent, it could be 6 years. So there's the conversation to be had of like, do you want to lock yourself in and get that long-term security for 8 years? Or with the way the money's going up and the cap's going up, do you want to sign a shorter term deal, a 4 or 5 year deal, to give yourself that opportunity and flexibility to continue to maximize your earnings? One thing that we've talked about as well, Phil, is the NHL player, maybe unlike some of the other players in different leagues, maybe appear to be more willing to leave some money on the
2: table.
1: That
2: was before the cap has continued to rise. That was before the money started rolling in. And now that the money is rolling in, and every year it seems like the cap is getting higher and higher, you're going to see guys that are going to look at this and say, you know what? I'm a great player. I can play for a very long time. Let me go ahead and lock myself in for 4 years and then turn back around and get another big-time contract and be done. That would be a good business move, a great business move. And if you're Kale, one of the greatest players to play this game, why would you not do that? You get to lock yourself in for 4 years. All right, you get to make that big time money. Let's just say it's $19 million a year for 4 years. Then you get to turn back around, get another big time contract. And if you don't like it here with the Colorado Avalanche because you don't think that they're doing the right things, and at that time, Nathan MacKinnon's contract would be up too. So who knows what they're going to do with Nate at 35 years old.
1: Right.
2: You can say, hey, I want to sign back with the Avs, or I want to go elsewhere because it's just not working here. As a player, it's a smarter business move to do that, AP.
1: But there's some risk associated with it.
2: What
1: right?
2: risk?
1: Like if you get banged up, if you get hurt, God forbid. Like, look what happened with Gabriel Landeskog.
2: Okay.
1: Like, what if there is a catastrophic injury that arises, right?
2: Well, Kale,
1: if you have an 8-year deal, you're good. But if, let's say that you sign a 4-year deal that happens in year 3, then what?
2: You're going to sign Kale still? This is
1: for
2: not
1: the same
2: just
1: amount
2: no
1: of money,
2: jungle, of course.
1: That's far from a guarantee.
2: The surgeries, and let's make this clear. What happened to Gay was a freak injury.
1: Correct.
2: That was a freak
1: again. This
2: injury.
1: Is all hypothetical.
2: So all these surgeries that these surgeons are doing now are just different. It's not like back in the day where you blow your knee out and you're done for the rest of your career. Kale is one of the greatest players to play that game, the hockey NHL. you're going to give that man a contract because he's going to still be in his prime. So even if he gets banged up or hurts his knee, somebody will sign him to a lucrative contract because of what he brings to the table as a two-way player, specifically being able to play on the blue line but have the goals to go with it, right? Like, that's what you're looking for. So if I'm Kel, I'm not worried about that. I know I'm going to be here for a very long time. I know I'm going to be there in my late 30s. I know I can re-up on the Colorado Avalanche and they can pay me more money when the cap continues to go up. AP, I wouldn't worry about that. Go get your money right now so you don't have to worry about it.
1: So then if you were Kel McCarr, right, and let's just say you were, and I know the NFL is different because the contracts aren't nearly
2: as long.
1: I wish
2: I was Kel, man. I wonder how he feels right now.
1: But let's say you're at the peak of your powers. You're coming off your Pro Bowl, right? Let's just say the equivalent of that to hockey or basketball, yeah. Right? You're signing the four-year deal or you're signing the eight-year deal?
2: I'm signing the four-year deal. Kay. I'm not going to take the whole $20.5 million. I won't do that to the organization because they've been good to me.
1: So nice.
2: I'm gonna take 20. No, I'm going to take 19 or 18 and a half, 19.
1: Taking a 20.25. You guys keep the extra 7.
2: Yeah, you go ahead and spend that, you know, splurge on that. Yeah. I'm gonna take less money, and then I'm going to hold this organization accountable to make sure that they keep this championship window open. You know, that's exactly what I'm going to do. Now, Kel, I don't know what Kel wants to do. Does he want the 8 years? Does he want the 7 years? Or does he want a four-year contract? Like, we're fixing to find out tomorrow. But if I'm Kel, I'm taking the 4 years, get as much money as possible, and then come back around when it's time and get more money.
1: Yeah, it's gonna be fascinating. I tend to think that Kel will take a longer-term deal. Like, I don't know if it's going to be the full eight, but could it be seven? Could it be six?
2: Could be five, could be four.
1: It could be four, but I just think that Kel will opt for the long-term play. Because here's the other thing, and I get, like, you want to maximize your window. I'm not questioning that as well, but I don't think there's any question about Kel McCarr and his desire to remain with the Avalanche. So that's the news here today, is the expected announcement of a Kel McCarr contract extension expected to come down tomorrow.
2: If you're Kel, what are you doing? Before we go, AP, I want to know this.
1: I'm taking the 8 years.
2: You're taking the eight years?
1: I'm taking the guaranteed long-term security. I'm playing that game, and I'm saying I'm good with it because I get to play with Nate Dogg, I get to play with Gabe, and I want to be an av for life. That's what I'm doing.
2: He's going to be an av for life.
1: Yeah, but I'm taking 8 years up front. It's guaranteed money. I mean, look at Giancarlo Stanton in Major League Baseball. I mean, this is a guy who signed, a 10-year gazillion-dollar deal? I mean, if he was taking a 3 or 4 year deal, this guy's probably out of the league at this point, right? But because he had a 10-year deal, you're making 25-plus a year.
2: But that's not Kel. Kel has established himself.
1: If there's a guarantee, I understand you're leaving some money on the table if you take the 8 year versus the 4 year, but it's generational, life-changing wealth. I'm not giving that up. I like the security of the 8 year. That's where I'm at.
2: I'm not going to – what does ZB always say? Never tell a fan how to fan. I am not going to tell you how to fan or how to think.
1: We'll see what happens with Kel McCarr. Feel free to let us know your thoughts. 4 years, 8 years, somewhere in between. 303-713-1043 if you want to continue the conversation on the RamosLaw.com text line. All right, when we come back, teams are already changing their game plans just to survive first down against this Broncos defense. Vance Joseph revealed his adjustment. We'll tell you what that is next.
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0: Zach Biden, Philip Lindsay. It's The Drive, Denver Sports 104.3 The Fan. Looking forward to the final game of the preseason for the Denver Broncos before we start like this three-week lull period. Oh my gosh, that is going to be torturous. What are you guys going to talk about for 3 weeks?
1: We'll find something to talk about. Maybe I'll make fun of ZB for 4 hours straight. You know, something like that. I mean, we'll find. You know that. Come on, AP.
0: What are you professionals. What are you going to make fun of ZB for?
1: Everything. The way he talks, how dramatic he is.
0: He does okay. Get, I love it though. I love, every time I'm listening, I'm like, wow, like we could take this one take and just spin it and spin it and spin it and spin it.
1: That's ZB for you. If
0: you guys
1: you gotta learn how to push his buttons too. You gotta know when to piss him off. Because there's ways you can piss him off.
0: Oh, the morning show was dunking on him the other day.
1: Oh, the morning show, they have some kind of weird like they infatuation with Zach Biden. Like they love him a little bit too much.
0: Oh, trivia's tomorrow, right?
1: It is.
0: Ah,
1: what did we do actually in trivia? We
0: went bummed out, man. I love doing the trivia. We should have been 4-0 the last time we did it together, but Phil screwed us over. Never forget that. Just for the record, just for the record, you know, we should have been 4-0.
1: You're on a 2-way contract. We move you up. Hey, you know, we bump you up. You do. Okay.
0: I'm just saying, you know, maybe if we go 4-0, it's a full way. It's no longer a 2-way contract. Maybe I'm not on the practice.
1: If we go 4-0 with you, they're replacing you with me or me with you. What is it? You with me? Yeah. I'm confused right now.
0: I'm just going to say, we could have gone 4-0 on trivia. But
1: maybe I tanked it for a reason. I didn't want them replacing me.
0: That's a thought. No, you're not going to get replaced, Phil. You do it. In all seriousness, I love the show that you and Zach do it. It's a privilege to be here in place of Zach. Bye. He'll be back tomorrow.
1: Look at you kissing his butt. Right? He's not here.
0: I'm just being honest.
1: He's not here. You don't have to say that.
0: What do you want me to say? You want to be like the morning show?
1: ZB's gone.
0: Oh, Zach, never come back. Let me do The Drive forever. Sorry, buddy.
2: Yeah, you can do your fake tough guy like what Phil does when Zach's not here.
0: My fake tough guy?
2: Yeah.
1: Hold on.
2: Phil talks all this trash when Zach's not here.
0: You did get a couple of shots.
1: Hold on. Now, I would talk that stuff when ZB's here. If it's warm for it, I'm definitely going
2: to
1: put it on.
2: You're like a little dog. You come back to the house and
0: you're saying Phil puts on the tough face just because I'm here. That's what I'm hearing.
2: It's because Zach's not here. But yeah, either way.
0: All right, yeah.
1: Come on. Come
0: wow,
1: on.
0: So you're a little two-faced, huh?
1: Look at this.
0: That's what I'm interpreting it as. It's like, Zach's here. It's like, uh-oh, I better, you know, be a good dog, you know, whatever it might be. But like now Zach's gone, it's like you just tear up the yard.
1: If I'm a dog, then I'm a pit bull and ZB's that chihuahua.
0: I don't know about that. I listen quite a bit. I don't know about that.
1: Oh, okay. You must not listen quite a bit.
0: I was listening yesterday. You should see me at the gym. I'm like listening to you and Zach go back and forth. I'm like, this is what I don't listen to music anymore. I just listen to Zach and Phil argue, so that's fun. But, okay, let's get back on track here for just a moment. Vance Joseph, this is actually a segment I did listen to from you guys yesterday that I wanted to expand upon.
1: All right.
0: Vance Joseph and some of the takeaways from how teams are attacking this Broncos defense throughout the course of the preseason.
1: Yeah.
0: And in particular, the Broncos defense needing to win on first down, Phil. I think that's something that's interesting to kind of unpack here because – if the Broncos defense doesn't win on first down, you turn into second and third and manageable. Well, like, this isn't rocket science, right? But in particular with this Broncos defense, if you're playing, you know, second and long, third and long consistently, it's just a recipe for disaster that you have to become uber aggressive if you're an opposing team on offense against this Broncos defense on first down.
1: Definitely, AP. I mean, you must be uber aggressive if you can get an offense third and long, third and seven, third and eight. And that means that you can pin your ears back. Nick Benito, Jonathan Cooper, you can bring a blitz if you're Vance Joseph, the defensive coordinator, and make it hard on them, force that quarterback to make an ill-advised throw or just get it out of his hands as fast as possible. That's what you're looking for. In order to do that, it does start on first down. In order to do that, you must stop the run. You can't let a team, let's just say Kansas City, because they have Kenneth Walker III, K-9 over there. Let's just say on first down, K-9 gets the first carry for 6 yards. So now you're looking at second and four. Now you know that there's so many other things that could happen. So many options have opened up for the offense for the Kansas City Chiefs. Now the Chiefs can run the ball again, or they can do a play action. They can go deep. They can do whatever they want. But if you stop them and maybe they get a 1 yard gain and now it's second and nine, now you're forcing the Kansas City Chiefs to throw the ball. Now you're dictating what they're doing, and now you can pin your ears back on third down, third and long, and make those big time plays. And also, we want these turnovers. We want all these turnovers. Well, you have to be in passing downs. You have to force a team to be in third and longs so that now you're sitting there saying, we can play 7-on-7. We're going to play zone and keep everything in front of us so that we can get more interceptions. That's how it goes, AP. That's how it goes.
0: Yeah, here's an interesting one. Denver allowed the lowest first and second down success rate in the NFL last year at 36.76% and had a league-best 16% sack rate on late downs, which is not surprising when you kind of look at the totality of this Broncos defense. Like, let me ask you this. If you were an offensive coordinator, just having been a running back yourself, how would you attack this Broncos defense on first down?
1: I'm going to run the
0: ball. You're calling plays. I'm going outside, inside, combination.
1: So here we go. We're going to do a little bit of combination work. I love that you're doing this, right? I'm a coach right now. I'm getting my playbook together. I would do a combination of power. Can I get some pullers in front? Let's see if Zach Allen, as time goes on, if he can weather that storm. And I'm going to get outside on somebody like Nick Bonito, who, by the way, struggled a little bit in that preseason game number two of keeping and containing the run from getting outside. I'm going to go at somebody like Nick Bonito because he's lighter in the butt. So now we're getting some of that outside zone going, outside stretch going. And then just like the Green Bay Packers are doing, play action. That's what I would do against this defense. Quick game, play action, outside zone runs, and try to stay on that field. And that if you can do that and you can have success, you can wear defense down really, really quickly if that happens for you.
0: You know, I'm interested to see, we haven't talked about this in a while, I think, you know, what is the fate of Jonathan Cooper to start the season? Like, is he on the field? Is he not off the field? Just for conversation's sake, real quickly, I do wonder how teams maybe alter their game plan if Cooper is not out there. Right. And again, I don't really know what's going to happen, but like, or even if he is out there, like the mental psyche of it too, like that's something to keep in mind here is like, do you go after that potentially, whatever it might look like? But
1: Cooper's
0: I agree with
1: actually
0: you.
1: Been looking damn good.
0: No,
1: out
0: I agree. But it's like, you have to wonder, like, you know, just when you get to the regular season, things looming over, whatever it might be, like, we'll see ultimately. But I think it's a fascinating question about how you want to attack the, like, reverse engineer the Broncos defense, right? And establishing the run is always a recipe for success.
1: Well, this is, if something happens to Coop, let's just say he doesn't play the first two games. I don't know what's going to happen. You're going after Jonah Coleman. You're going after someone like Q Robinson or
0: Jonah
1: Tillman.
0: Coleman.
1: Jonah Ellis, or somebody like Q Robinson, or if they put Tillman on that other side over there, you're going after those guys until they prove that they can stop that run, contain the run. You're going after the weakest link, and that would be them because they're backups.
0: Yeah, no, I hear you. All right, let us know your thoughts here on the conversation, 303-713-1043, the RamosLaw.com text line. When we come back, the Broncos are obviously, you know, our favorite team to watch on any given Sunday here locally, but across the NFL, where do we think the Broncos rank with respect to being the most entertaining team in the league? Ben Solak put his list together. Where the Broncos are might surprise you. That's next.
3: The Broncos wrap up the preseason against the Minnesota Vikings at Empower Field at Mile High. And for a lot of guys on that roster, this is it. The last chance to make an impression before the team cuts down to 53 on Sunday. So here's the question. Which Broncos bubble player needs a big game the most Friday night? Denver Sports, 104.3 The Fan. 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

0: So Phil's filler word is always, you know, like he's on his phone. He's like, so you good? What would you do if I actually said, like, no, I'm not good? Like, I'm terrible right
1: then
0: now.
1: You
0: bro.
1: Know what I would do? I would say, sit down.
2: Now.
1: I'd say, sit down. Explain to me why you're not good.
0: We've got 10 minutes before we go to commercial break to explain it.
1: If I ask you, hey, you good? I want to know. Like,
0: nah,
1: like,
0: just playing.
1: Hey, let's go. Like, we're in this together. If you're not good, then I'm not good. And if I'm not good, you're not good, then we're not going to be good.
0: Do you ever get someone that's just like, nah, I'm terrible right
1: Honestly,
0: now?
1: Honestly, maybe once. Because you're right. I do like to say that. I'm going to say that all the time. Whether it's like to our boss, AB, I'm like, hey, you good? And the one time I was in the locker room with the Indianapolis Colts, and I walk in there, and usually I'm the first one there. It was either me or Matt Ryan. Matt Ryan was always there early. And there was a guy sitting there at the locker. I'm not going to say his name.
0: Oh,
1: and he's just kind of sitting there.
0: You talking big
1: there.
0: Player here?
1: Big player.
0: Ooh.
1: And I'm like, man, you good? You know, I'm always energetic. You good, man? You okay? And he looks at me and says, nah, man, I'm not. And that was the first time I'm like, okay, like, usually people say yeah and they go on.
0: Yeah, it's kind of like, how's your day going? You know, oh, good, good. How about you? You know, moving. Oh, terrible day.
1: But
0: hate my life. Can't do it.
1: But AP, this time I just sat there and I listened to him. Because that's what all he needed. He needed somebody
0: guy,
1: to talk
0: Phil.
1: To. And it wasn't about football. It was about the personal life.
0: Mm.
1: And so, you know, that right there, it was like, okay, like, at least he was honest. So when I ask you, are you good? I want you to be honest. If you're not, then you're not good today. My thing is, if I'm not good, I'm like, hey, I'm here. I'm here, baby. That's when you know I ain't
0: good. I usually always just say, like, another day. You know, one foot in front of the other. That doesn't mean I'm not good. I'm just, you know, it's just a day. You know,
1: it's a day.
0: Not good, not bad, right in the middle. You know, that's how I try to be. I'm here. You know, we're present. We're working.
1: What's your crutch word?
0: My crutch word? I don't know. Like my crutch word or like my crutch line?
1: Line,
0: I don't really know.
1: You go.
0: Like I can't really think about it. I feel like I say fact of the matter a good amount. I don't know. I just, my ADHD mind just kind of moves in a million directions. So I don't know if I have like one that I consistently go back to.
1: I'm yet to see like the ADHD of you. Just
0: that's
1: sporadic.
0: Good.
1: Like just,
0: that's good. Maybe I'm maturing. Maybe I'm, you know, my frontal lobe has developed, so maybe it's, you know, going away a little bit. But let me ask you this. Okay, so let's take the Broncos. You include the Broncos, but let's try to take our bias out of the equation. When it comes to, you ever hear the term league pass teams for the NBA?
1: Yeah.
0: Where it's like, oh, like this is a league pass team, right? Like, I'm going to go watch these guys at a 9 p.m. West Coast game on a Wednesday night, right? Like, just teams that you kind of go out of your way to watch.
1: All right,
0: who are some of the NFL Sunday ticket teams? Like, outside of the Broncos, of course, like, who are some of the teams that you enjoy watching the most on a week-to-week basis?
1: Baltimore. Baltimore is a good one. The San Francisco 49ers. All right, Kyle Shanahan over there, he's always on point.
0: The
1: very
0: Fridays.
1: Creative, right? Very creative with it. Christian McCaffrey being from here, it's like always interesting to see what he's doing. I mean, Ben Johnson, the Chicago Bears and what they're doing are very creative. I love watching them and their scheme. And Caleb Williams, when he's on, it's like it's fun to watch. I know the Broncos country doesn't like that, but, I mean, he's fun to watch.
0: Right.
1: What about you, man, before we start this? Who do you like?
0: I like watching
1: the Chiefs.
0: See. I like, no.
1: Oh, yeah.
0: The Chiefs are not nearly as fun to
1: the
0: watch.
1: The Raiders?
0: They honestly were, like, take the Broncos out of it. Like, when Mahomes on the rise, like, there were some epic games with the Chiefs. That just as a pure sports fan, it was like, oh, you're intrigued, right? Like, especially when they lost to the Tampa Buccaneers in the Super Bowl. Like, that was a fun game to watch. I love watching Cincinnati. I love watching Dallas. I think Dallas is always just, like, what are you getting every single week with Dallas? Like, when it comes to teams this year, though, I think the Giants, that's going to be a really interesting team with Harbaugh. I'm an Aaron Rodgers guy, which I know is kind of a controversial statement. Like, for my lifetime, right, and my generation of watching football, I'm pre-Elway, right? I didn't get the chance to watch Elway and all those greats, right? Like, Aaron Rodgers is the most talented, awe-inspiring quarterback that I've seen.
1: Without a doubt.
0: Flick of the wrist, everything like that. I'm going to enjoy this swan song. I also loved Mike Tomlin. I cannot wait to watch him on NBC throughout the course of the season. But Dallas, the Giants, the Bills, Cincinnati, those are the teams that come to mind for me that I get excited to
1: Rams.
0: Watch. Rams
1: Puka,
0: are really fun.
1: Matthew Stafford,
0: I think the Rams are the best team. So I say that to say this. Where do you think the Broncos rank on this list? Ben Solak of ESPN put together a list of ranking all 32 teams' watchability and excitement level this coming season. Some of the teams that we've listed are above the Denver Broncos. The top five include the Chicago Bears, the Los Angeles Rams, the Detroit Lions, the Chargers, which I don't understand, and the New England Patriots, which I also don't understand, rounding out the fifth. I cannot stand. Like, I will hate watching New England.
1: But you have to understand New England. I mean, Drake May having a hell of a year.
0: I understand it. Like, I'm excited to see Vrabel get asked, you know, this and that about his offseason
1: adventures. You go. That's interesting as well. You know, Vrabel doing the things he did off.
0: Like, I'm not burnt out enough. Like, I'm still a little burnt out on New England from their glory days with Brady and Belichick, right? It's kind of like the Warriors. Like, when the Warriors are on TV on the NBA, I'm kind of like, eh. Like, I still remember Steph and Clay and Dre.
1: You gotta love Steph Curry, dude.
0: No, like, I love it, but like, I'm just a little burnt out.
1: Okay.
0: I'm just a little burnt out. Like, same thing with the Patriots. Like, I know it's like a new era, but I'm like, really, like, we had to watch the Patriots consistently for like 25 years. Like, that's why I think Detroit's so fun. That's why I think Chicago's so fun. Because these are teams that are not in the mix, really, in the modern day until now.
1: I'm with you. I'm with you with all those teams. But the Denver Broncos, where are they at? In my eyes, they have to be at least in the top 10. I would go with 9. They're very exciting. All right, Bo Nix, all those game-winning touchdowns. All right, those game-winning drives. Like, that right there is excitement. The defense being top 5 and not number 5. Being one game away from the Super Bowl. Like, the drama around that. Sean Payton, he's a character. Like, you have to be a guy and a guy and a girl that if you watch football, you love football, you're tuning in, you're turning that channel when the Denver Broncos are playing because you want to see what they can do, the magic there. Where are they at, AP?
0: The Denver Broncos come in exactly at number 10 on this list.
1: So they're top 10.
0: Top 10, and they are number 10, which I think is fair, right? I think the Broncos are one of the more exciting teams to watch in the NFL. They're sandwiched in between the Minnesota Vikings at 9, and the Baltimore Ravens at 11. Look, I think Minnesota is going to be a fascinating team to watch this year. I think Kyler Murray is due for a resurgence of sorts. Obviously, it was a down year for them last year. I even heard some speculation that J.J. McCarthy might be, you know, in trouble of getting cut when this cut season comes around just because of how bad he's been. Like, we'll see. Minnesota will be fun. But yes, Denver locally is always going to be our favorite team to watch. But

0: historically, I'm trying to think, who are the worst teams to watch? Cleveland, the Jets, Jacksonville was for a long time. Honestly, the Raiders. But like the Raiders, if you're a Bronco fan, you can hate watch.
1: Yeah, that is true. I mean, the Jets, oof. Even the Giants. I can't
0: Yeah, the Giants
1: stand the
0: for a long time, the
1: Giants.
0: Giants have been bad. Oh my God.
1: You
0: But
1: know,
0: this year I
1: the
0: think they'll be
1: Browns.
0: intrigued. Like Jackson Dart and Scadaboo are gonna be fun. Harbaugh's gonna be fun. Malik Nabers is back too. They've got some upside this year. They've got Pittsburgh real quick on this list at 26. I don't agree with that.
1: Well, it's because you're an Aaron Rodgers fan. That's
0: Yeah,
1: why.
0: that's exactly what it is, to be honest with you. But like Pittsburgh's
1: Get you.
0: they're a competent franchise. Like they're gonna
1: Oh
0: win,
1: yes,
0: you know,
1: rich
0: eight
1: history.
0: plus games. So I don't know. It's an interesting list, but the Denver Broncos come in at number 10. All right, when we come back, it's time to talk more about the Denver Broncos, of course, as they get ready for their final preseason game. What positions do we have our eye on that could make or break in this final preseason game? And also a little conversation here on the Colorado Buffaloes as we are exactly 1 week away from the start of their college football season. That's next.
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0: all, you tripped me up. I thought this was Learning to Fly by Tom Petty. Just for a minute there.
1: Dante just puts the playlist on shuffle.
0: How's Dante for you?
2: Real creative back
3: sits
2: there.
3: Sits back there, lazy, real creative. Just eats. Every now and then, he'll put his two cents.
1: Well, he's
3: in,
1: getting ready. I mean, this is just the appetizer for his show from 6 to 7. It is Denver Sports Tonight with Dante Gomez. I mean, that's what he's here for. You know, he does a great job.
3: Hey. He
1: takes our takes. He, you know, maneuvers them a little bit. And he's like, okay, my time to shine. I got my 60 minutes. Let's go.
3: But don't you do the show with him sometimes?
1: Yeah, I do. Just Dante. Just Dante every now and again. Thursday, 6 to 7. Although I am a little bummed I'm not with you tonight. We've been having some good conversations lately. I should have tortured him with the Bobby Wagner conversation. I've heard him talking about it 4 days in a row this week. So
3: you like it?
1: We should
3: have
1: done an hour of Bobby Wagner tonight.
2: I do like the move, but yes, right. Anilo is right. Well, I do the show with somebody else every night,
1: right.
2: So usually they get to decide what we end up talking about. I don't really have a say. If
1: I thought
2: it's something
1: it was
2: we talked about previously.
1: Why don't you lay it down? You're the consistent figure.
2: I'm easy to work with. I don't need to cause any problems.
1: Good teammate, Dante Gomez. No,
3: he's flexible.
1: I'm just giving him flack. No, Dante does an excellent job. But you know what? You were telling me, speaking of flack, are you getting some pushback from some of your Buff faithful right now for some takes you've
3: had? Yeah, they I don't even think it was a take, to be honest with you. Yesterday, ZB and I read an article, and do you remember the article? It was from
1: with
3: guy
1: Juju Lewis?
3: Yeah, out of Georgia Tech.
1: Yep.
3: It was a writer from Georgia Tech that was explaining how pretty much Juju was contemplating on leaving the Buffs and going to Georgia Tech to be the quarterback there because Haynes King, he's gone. He's with the Carolina Panthers.
1: Yep.
3: And we just read that article or that little piece, and now I got a bunch of Buff fans or Prime fans that are upset with ZB and I.
1: Here's the excerpt from the story. According to Kelly Quinlan of Jackets Online, multiple sources confirmed these back channel inquiries about Juju Lewis and Georgia Tech. Quote, a few people around Lewis were interested in him replacing Haynes King as the Jackets quarterback, end quote, Quinlan wrote, according to Yahoo Sports. Lewis never entered the transfer portal and stayed with Deion Sanders at Colorado. Instead, Georgia Tech proceeded to sign Fernando Mendoza's brother. But yeah, I mean, this is it. It's a surprising twist that we've kind of found out here about a week before Colorado's ready to take on Georgia Tech, that the idea that Julian Lewis and Georgia Tech and Julian Lewis's people, I should be specific, they were maybe kicking the tires on a return to Atlanta for him. So
3: that doesn't sound crazy. That everybody was jumping ship at the beginning
1: of all this. And let me say this. Like, and I know you and Zach, like, went really hard, and it was like, Juju Lewis considering leaving Colorado for Georgia Tech, which is absolutely true. I kind of think it's a nothing burger, though, to be honest with you, Phil. Because you know what? If I'm Juju Lewis and I'm playing in the modern era of college football, I'm doing the exact same thing.
3: Well, what are you doing?
1: It is a year-to-year basis.
3: What are you doing, though?
1: If a program wants to come offer me a bag, or if a program is interested in bringing me in and it's a better fit potentially, I'm exploring all options.
3: But here's the thing. I don't think the program was going and asking him. I think that his party was asking.
1: You think
3: Georgia
1: it was the
3: Tech.
1: Other way around?
3: Of
1: yeah.
3: course. So Juju didn't have enough time on the football field for a program to say, you know what, let's take you and you be the starting quarterback. Like, he didn't have enough.
1: I think that's
3: there.
1: Interesting. And look, here's a couple of breadcrumbs that I've picked up. And again, like, this part of it's, I'll call this informed speculation. One thing that I've been told about how some of this works right now in the modern landscape of college football mm-hmm. is these players, like, especially with the NIL money, it's essentially a contract in a certain type of way. And I think at times some of these contracts can be backloaded. So there's a chance, let's just make up a number here, right? This is pure hypothetical. Let's say Juju Lewis is getting paid $2 million, right? By the Colorado, like, let's just say it's total over 2 years. Maybe he's getting $500,000 up front. He's getting $1.5 million to play in year two. I think there's incentive to keep the player in the program long term.
3: There's a contract every single year.
1: Correct. So that way, or even a multi-year deal, so that way they're not just hopping from program to program to program. So just take that for what it's worth. But also, like, whether it was Juju reaching out to Georgia Tech or Georgia Tech reaching out to Juju, and I'm sure there was other programs that reached out to different players through back channels, of course, and Juju obviously never entered into the transfer portal. That is not surprising to me. And I understand that it is a story in particular because they're playing against Georgia Tech here in a week, but, like, that is almost my expectation when it comes to top flight talent in college football. Is it's ne-
4: The term commitment.
3: Is he a top flight talent right now? Do you believe after watching him?
4: He's a top flight prospect.
3: Oh, so we're still going on a prospect?
4: Yeah, I don't think
3: Juju's going to go out there and give you more money. Juju was getting paid $1 million to play here.
4: When you have the five-star label slapped on you, going back to, you know, the season prior to last, you're still going to get a lot of inquiries, right? And I'm not sure what Juju is. I mean, we've seen a lot of these five-star quarterbacks flame out. Like, I think you could put only so much stock into the overall ranking as well. But it's one of those situations where I see this story come up and I'm like, nah, I'm not really surprised. Like, it's obviously a story. I'm not trying to downplay that. But this is the nature of the beast of college sports. You don't think Jordan Seaton was getting, you know, on the telephone after his first year here at Colorado?
3: Well, look, Seaton took the bag over there at LSU. He jumped ship, just like a couple other really good buffs decided to leave.
4: Right.
3: Like, of course, like you can. You're chasing after the money. And so you're hoping
4: I know you're different because you're a hometown kid.
3: Yeah.
4: But, like, if you're coming off your best, what was your best season in college? What year would you say?
3: Probably 16.
4: Okay. So 16, the rise year, right? 16, the rise year. Are you not, you know, if a team calls you and is offering you money, if you're playing in this modern day NIL landscape, are you not thinking about it?
3: I mean, of course I'm going to think about it.
4: Right.
3: You have to think about it, especially if they're going to throw some money your way. You would hope that Colorado would say, hey, look, we're going to take care of you. And maybe I'll take a hometown discount because I want to stay home, but I want a little bit of money on the side. I wish I was there during this time.
4: Oh, man, wouldn't that be nice?
3: Man.
4: Yeah.
3: $2 million cash.
4: Well, let's kind of spin it forward here. Again, a week away now from the opening game against Georgia Tech. I'm curious, Phil, your definition of success.
3: Yeah.
4: For the Colorado Buffaloes. Because I know there's a lot of people that want to equate success to amount of wins because of what Deion Sanders is being paid. But when you're off the heels of a 3-9 season, I think success looks a little bit differently for everybody.
3: Yeah, yeah. So it's for me, and ZB and I have talked about this, discussed it, like the ceiling, the floor. The floor for Colorado could be 3 games again, where you're sitting there, you're losing, you're losing all your games, you win 3, and now we're kind of in the same spot we are right now. The ceiling for the Buffs, I say 8. Success this year, okay, after only winning 3 games last year, I'm going to say 6. Now, somebody out there may be saying, well, man, that's a little light, 6. You're bowl eligible. You're going in the right direction. You have an opportunity to get better. You can talk, and I can talk, and we as a collective group could talk ourselves into how does the next year look like with Juju Lewis and Coach Prime, right? That's what I'm looking for. Success to me this year is winning 6 games, being relevant for the other ones and competing, and maybe you lose by a field goal or they win at the end of the game and you could have won that game. I can live with that. I can't live with another year. Well, I'll still live, but I'm not going to be happy if the Buffs win 3 games. It's just not, it's unacceptable.
4: No, I mean, yeah,
3: and I don't think that's going to happen. I believe that Brendan Marion, the offensive coordinator, he's going to do a fabulous job here running that offense, that go-go offense, that is. All right, Juju Lewis, as time goes on, he'll grow into his role. They're going to run the ball a lot more than they did last year. And Coach Prime's going to do a better job of coaching, but also letting his coaches coach. You're only as good as the coaches around you, AP. Remember that. And so with that being said, 6 games this year would be a success. 7-8, great. But you got to get to 6. What about you, man?
4: Well, their schedule's not easy, right? They'll open up a week from tonight against Georgia Tech on the road, home against Weber State. That's probably the one game you feel, you know, almost certain that they will win. That's their first home game of the year at 1:30 p.m. at Folsom. On the road against Northwestern, think they could win that. On the road against Baylor, home against Texas Tech. That's going to be a toughie. Utah at home as well. Oklahoma State on the road, new coach, but they should be much improved.
3: Yeah.
4: Kansas State at home, that's a game I think CU could win. Arizona State, going to be a tough matchup, obviously. Houston, Cincinnati, UCF.
3: They should be able to beat Cincinnati.
4: Yeah.
3: They should be able to beat UCF, Weber State.
4: So
3: I have them. I have them upsetting Georgia Tech. I think that, like, that's right there for the taking. It's the first game of the year. We don't know much about Georgia Tech. Georgia Tech doesn't know much about Colorado because there's 50 different faces this year.
4: Yeah.
3: So
4: here's where I'm at. The win total for CU is 4.5. I'm slightly over. I think the Buffs are going to win 5 games.
3: So
4: and I think that's actually not the worst
3: thing. You sound
4: like
3: ZB, man.
4: I think 5 is the number. I think 6 is the ceiling. Anything,
3: oh, what?
4: No, I think anything more than 6. Give me the 6 wins. Give me the 6 wins.
3: But that's the ceiling? Like here we go with floors and ceilings. Like, what if everything goes right?
4: I think their
3: floor
4: is probably 3 or, you know, potentially worse again.
3: Okay. All right. So, but the ceiling, everything goes right. You hit those green lights. Juju looks really good.
4: In an absolutely, positively perfect world, probably 7. But I don't think we're getting there. I think the realistic ceiling for this Buffs team is 6. But I think 5 is the number.
3: Okay.
4: Because you're talking, like, I agree with you. I think Georgia Tech is a game that CU could steal to open up the season.
3: Uh-huh.
4: Weber State, they should win. I mean, if they go 2-0, the key here to getting to 5 or 6 wins, you've got to split your first 4. Right? You got to get 2 wins. It doesn't matter if it comes against Georgia Tech, Weber State, Northwestern, or Baylor. You split those 2 games, you're going to be in good shape, right?
3: Are all, how many did you list? Are all 4 of those games winnable?
4: Yeah, I'd say they're winnable. Some more than others, but yeah, I'd say they're winnable. But again, it's like, what version of the Buffs are we going to get? We had Leo Rivera, who covers the Buffs over at Scobuff Sports and Buff Stampede as well. Mm-hmm. He's a student on the campus. And a guy that I was sitting next to in the press box, a guy knows his stuff. I know he's, you know, is a student and all that kind of stuff, but that doesn't discount his knowledge.
3: He's there every day.
4: He's there every single day, right? So you can kind of get a read. And there's a feeling, and again, these are people that cover the team, that there's maybe more talent spread out across the board with this Buffs team this year. Are they going to be, like, last year, like, it's hard for them to be any worse than they were last year, right? Like, Caden Salter was essentially unplayable.
3: Yeah, he was bad.
4: Ryan Staub was not good. Juju Lewis was thrown in, you know, to a dogfight. They had no defense. They had no linebackers, right? And here's the other thing. If we're talking 5, 6 wins, bowl game eligibility, the reason as to why you should be optimistic about the CU Buffs is not because of Coach Prime, is not because of their defense. It's the biggest move they made all offseason, which is bringing in Brennan Marion and the installation of this go-go offense.
3: I agree with you on that. I love me some Brennan Marion. I love what he's going to bring to the table. I love his feistiness, the fight that he has in. He has that dog mentality, which now, you know, trickles down the line of his players. Now his players are going to have that mentality. I think they're going to be much improved when it comes to the offensive line. They've been talking about it. Deion has talked about how he believes a couple of his offensive linemen are going to be Big 12 All-Americans. Hopefully that is the case. I believe that they're going to do a better job of running the ball,
4: yeah,
3: staying ahead of the chains. They must. For Juju, we're fixing to find out. All right, he's still young. Like, what does he look like in this new offense, the go-go offense, and can he make some big-time throws when they're asking him to? Play action, can he be accurate with the football, can he stay in the pocket? These are all things we're getting ready to find out for ourselves. But if that happens and that goes well, then they can win 6 or 7 games, maybe even 8. But they must get to that 6-game win on the schedule so they can go bowling. I want to go to a bowl game, not the Alamo Bowl, but I want to go to a bowl game.
4: Yeah, look, I am fascinated to see what the go-go offense looks like, and I'm not one of those guys that think Deion, like, I know, like, there's been a lot of flack, like, Stokes been ripping Deion, and it's worth ripping Deion considering what last year was. I can't deny that or anything.
3: Performance-based business. You got to win games. Got to win games.
4: But I also am willing to say I think the health stuff, I think, played a significant factor.
3: I agree with you, AP. I'm not going to have any pushback. I mean, Deion was dealing with a bunch of health issues fighting cancer.
4: Yeah.
3: All right, the man looks a lot better right now. Spry, springy, ready to go. Like, that matters. He's the head coach. He's the leader. He needs to be there. And I think this is why the Buffs will take the next jump and win at least 6 games.
4: Yeah, Caden Salter was, you know, highway robbery. I mean, Deion, I believe it was Deion himself, where I know there was a sentiment around the program last year that there was a lot of bag chasers, right?
3: Well, but that's on Deion for keeping Shermer.
4: Correct.
3: Like, you got to keep Shermer. Gosh. Like, you should have been got rid of him.
4: That's what I'm saying. It's like,
3: letting him be the quarterback.
4: It feels like the slate is as clean as it's been in a long time. Like, you're now one full year removed from the circus act that was Travis and Shador, and boy, oh boy, was that some of the coolest times that I've had the opportunity to experience. I mean, in my time being in Colorado, is your season with the Rise in 2016 and that 2-year kind of fiesta with Travis Hunter, Shador, Shiloh, Jordan Seaton, and everything that kind of came with that. Like, that was awesome. But now we're 1 year removed from that, one full season of a clean break. Maybe we look at this year as an opportunity for Deion Sanders to reset the program. Healthy, get Juju Lewis in the mix. You got Zach Wilson's brother. You got Danny Scudero on the outside. You've got some running backs. Bring in 3 transfer linebackers. We'll see if this season can be a true breath of fresh air for the Colorado Buffaloes. We'll see. Phil says 6. I say 5 when it comes to our season predictions and also what the definition of success is for this Colorado Buffaloes team. Let us know your thoughts on the RamosLaw.com text line. All right, this is KKFN, KKFN HD1 Longmont Denver, and KARSFM Laramie.
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1: All right, Anilo Pirro in for Zach Bai alongside Philip Lindsay, and this is The Drive.
3: Woo!
1: All right, good conversation there. 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Love that. And we're hanging out here, Phil. We're chopping it up, talking a little Buffs, talking a little Broncos, and away we go.
3: Yeah, man, this is what it's all about, AP. I'm glad that you didn't run away from some of the smoke that we had last
1: night. Oh, my gosh. You want to do that? Can we do a Jokic staying or leaving segment? Is that what you want to get to?
3: What I'm trying to do is I'm glad that you're here, that you're not running away, that we can have great conversations. All right, that's what I'm trying to get at, AP. I like you,
1: man.
3: No,
1: I don't. It's always fun. I always enjoy chopping it up with the great Philip Lindsay. And, you know, when the Nuggets come back and Jokic signs that extension next summer. Can I say just one thing? Summer. Just one thing real we'll quick see. On the Jokic. You had Matt Moore on the show, I want to say it was last week, right? And Matt's
3: got cut off with the technical difficulties with the online. Great job.
1: Good buddy of mine. I've known Matt for a decade plus. Just the one thing I'll say on the Jokic before we get to the Broncos. The Nuggets are making it easy for him to walk away. I don't think he's going to walk away. I think Jokic is signing that contract extension, but like,
3: you sound like you're kind of up in the air now.
1: No, not you're that really I'm up in confident. The air, but are they doing anything to help their case?
3: No, they're not.
1: Like, it's ridiculous.
3: They haven't
1: it's,
3: from the
1: it's
3: start,
1: truly
3: from the
1: ridiculous.
3: When they hired David Adelman, they weren't helping their case. And now they brought in a babysitter for David Adelman. They got a bunch of guys that aren't even in the NBA that are on the roster now. They're not helping their case to keep this big man here.
1: So I just wanted to bring that up real quick because I still think Jokic is signing. I want to make that clear. That is our Roman Empire battle that you and I will continue to go back and forth on until one thing happens one way or the other with Nikola Jokic. But I will say, not that I'm coming around to your side.
3: Your
1: I'm not.
3: Empire's falling.
1: I'm
3: right
1: not.
3: Now.
1: No.
3: The horse. You guys let the horse in.
1: No.
3: We're coming out after you guys.
1: Did you see The Odyssey? Great movie.
3: No, actually, I'm waiting to see that, like,
1: you're going to be bougie on the 70mm IMAX? You're going to be one of them?
3: No. I'm waiting for it to hit my
1: oh,
3: TV.
1: Oh, okay. You're going to wait for it to come out at home. You don't want it, you're too big for the movie theater?
3: I'll just wait. I don't have to wait that long. I got some connections. I'm going to be watching the movie here soon.
1: Connections, yeah. That'd be nice. That'd be nice. All right. Well, yeah, we'll see what happens with Nikola Jokic. Real quick, guys. Think you know the NFL better than anyone? Well, now's your chance to prove it. 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All right, football season is upon us. As we mentioned, the CU Buffs starting a week from today. The Denver Broncos preseason will come to its conclusion tomorrow night. I will be in attendance covering the game for us. denversports.com, Denver Sports Social. Make sure to check out the site and follow us on social media as well. Phil, obviously there's a lot of intrigue for some different positions across the roster, right? I think the three that come to mind for me are tight end, linebacker, quarterback, okay, right? Like, those are the three that I've got my eye on more than anything when it comes to this final preseason game. Obviously, running back will be interesting. Wide receiver, maybe a little bit too. But the three for me are tight end, quarter, and linebacker.
3: Not corner.
1: Quarter, same
3: not
1: thing.
3: Corner. I mean, Riley Moss, he's dealing with a little.
1: No, I said this to Dante last week on DST. Even before the rib thing, which was obviously before the case when we did the show last Thursday, I don't need to see any more from Riley Moss.
3: No,
1: I'm good.
3: No, it's not about Riley. It's about the depth behind PS2 and Riley. Right? Like, you got Chris Abrams drained. You got Jahdae Barron. After that, who do you have? If something happens to one of these guys, like, I'm asking you, you know, like, shouldn't we have that conversation too with the cornerback? Or are you just that confident that these guys are going to stay healthy that you don't have to worry about it? Because I'm with you. Quarterback, tight end, linebacker, definitely we're going to talk about that. But I also think we need to go ahead and put in the cornerback position as well.
1: You're
3: just
1: really,
3: because if something happens to one of them, are you confident with Jahdae Barron on the outside? Because that's where he's playing. Chris Abrams-Drain has done a hell of a job during camp. And he's doing a great job in preseason as well. I like me some Chris Abrams-Drain. But, like, after that, it's a question mark in a Super Bowl window.
1: You know, I'm not even sure if cornerback is in my top five of, like, positions of concern for me with the Broncos. Like, if injury were to strike, right? Like, obviously, and I'm actually, now that I think about it, I'm not sure tight end's in there either, because I think the Broncos might be able to get away
4: with subpar tight end play again.
3: Crazy.
4: They haven't. When was the last time they had a strong tight end?
3: Not for
4: Julius Bill. Thomas. I mean,
3: yeah,
4: that's John, before your time, even. You know,
3: right.
4: Like
3: you're right. But you know what? For a lot of these teams that are having success, you have a tight
4: even
3: end.
4: Even in their
3: tight
4: Super
3: end
4: Bowl year, like that was post Julius Thomas. Like, you know, it's interesting to me because I just think like if there's a DEFCON button. Right, and I forget if it's one or five is the most, you know, drastic level. It always confuses me. Like, God forbid Justin Sternott or Alex Singleton goes down. Like, and because like the linebacker position in particular is like the backbone of the defense, right? Mm. Like, Sertan's going to lock down one side of the field. I feel confident about Riley on the other side. Hufanga, if he stays healthy, Brandon Jones, if he's healthy, they're going to be good. You know, you lose a Nick Benito for a week or two, or Jonathan Cooper for a week or two, I feel okay with this Broncos defensive line. But if you lose one of Sternott or Singleton, or God forbid, both of them for any stretch of time.
3: Man, knock on your head. Knock on that wood. Come on now.
4: You hear that? I'm knocking on the wood right now here on the desk. That would be disastrous. And you know what I would point to is why didn't you address that position room properly in the offseason?
3: Because you're letting these young guys like Red Murdoch, okay, Torian York, who's an undrafted free agent, but has done
4: some
3: good stuff.
4: That's not good enough in a championship window, though, Phil.
3: Look, AP, I'm agreeing with you. Don't jump across the table and hit me, because I've been screaming that exact same thing.
4: I'm not going to hit you, bro.
3: You might try. I've been screaming that exact same thing of like, hey, if something does happen to Alex Singleton, if something does happen to Justin Sternad, do you feel confident about this defense? Because you must have linebackers that are flowing, you know, and getting downhill, taking on these blocks, taking on these offensive linemen and shedding those blocks and getting these tackles, all right, being able to guard a slot, a tight end, and a running back. You got to have those type of linebackers and somebody that can relay a message and wear that green dot so that you're the quarterback. And if they don't have Alex Singleton or Justin Sternad, you're banking on some young guys or some undrafted free agents to do that job, and it's a very hard position to do. It's like a tight end position when it comes to, like, being good at that position. It takes time. And this is why, AP, I do believe that after preseason is done, no matter how good Red Murdoch does in this last preseason game, he's still going to make the roster.
4: Oh, yeah.
3: But you're not trusting him to go in there.
4: But you might have to. That's the point.
3: No, they're going to go and get a bet. That's off the couch. Bobby Wagner. I truly believe that Bobby Wagner.
4: That should have happened yesterday.
3: No, I think for Bobby, it's going to come down to both sides agreeing. Bobby probably wants to wait around just a tad bit longer because maybe he wants to be a starter. So maybe he's looking to say, okay, like in the NFL, does somebody get hurt in this preseason? Do I want to actually be on a team at the beginning of all this, or do I want to wait for Alex Singleton or Justin Sternat to miss some time, and then I'm plugged in there? Now, I think that he needs to get there before something happens. I would love for him to be a depth piece if he's willing to do that, and he's a guy that has all the pelts on the wall. A guy that you can plug in, very smart, knows the system, will know the system, and be able to be that captain, that leader that you need him to be. I want him to be a part of this and still help develop someone like Red Murdoch. But I'm with you, man. I'm a little scared if something happens to Alex Singleton or Justin Sternad that you don't have enough depth in the right type of linebackers, the right type of guys to keep this train going. Why are you looking at me like that?
4: No, because I think you make a lot of sound points, but like you're talking about like Bobby Wagner wants to be a starter.
3: Yeah.
4: Waiting and all that kind of stuff. Like, what better opportunity could Bobby Wagner possibly have to play with, though? Like, even if he's not a starter, right? Like coming into Denver, mile high, end of your career, chasing another ring, right? The opportunity to be a plug-and-play player in some capacity. Like, we know what Alex Singleton is. We know what Justin Sternott is as well. But, like, who's to say, like, if Wagner's just more effective, he doesn't, you know, maybe get some more starting opportunities, injury aside, right? And the ability to come in here and play for a top-five team in the NFL and a top three defense in the NFL, like what more attractiveness are you potentially looking for in a landing spot? Right? Like to me, Bobby Wagner, like forget the Von Miller stuff. And I understand he signed in Dallas. Like Bobby Wagner is probably the one name we should always have been talking about from the beginning of these conversations.
3: Yeah,
4: it's a position of need. Von Miller did not play a position of need.
3: Well, we might need somebody like Von. We don't know what's going to go down.
4: Cam Jordan does not play a position of need.
3: We don't know what's going down with Cooper just yet.
4: But you have guys behind him. Like, I'm telling you, man, if they're linebacker, like, God forbid something happens to Singleton or Sternott, it is going to get ugly real quick.
3: Well, not necessarily.
4: Real quick. You're going to miss Trey Greenlaw.
3: No, because Bobby Wagner is going to be sitting on the bench. He's not signing with anybody right now.
4: If he comes, what if Bobby Wagner goes elsewhere?
3: Well, he's not.
4: Bobby Wagner's not a guarantee.
3: He is going to wait until something opens up. As a vet, and for him, he's going to be a sure like Hall of Famer. So he's looking for a perfect spot. Denver Broncos would be a perfect spot, but maybe he does want to start. And he's like, man, I'll just wait it out. I'll wait a couple games, 3-4 games. If something happens to the linebacker position, then I'll jump into action. Maybe something happens for Bobby Wagner with the Seattle Seahawks. Like, who knows? And I think as a vet, that's what you do is you wait. You don't have to rush into this anymore. You're not looking to play a full 17 games. You're looking for that ring. So you're waiting for the best opportunity on a team that can definitely go out there and do it.
4: Okay. Yeah, we'll see what happens. I'll definitely be keeping an eye, though, in this final preseason game on the Red Murdochs of the world and the rest of the linebacker players, Kyrian Reed, among some others, and what this kind of looks like for Denver. What other positions are you looking for? Like, we could talk about tight end as maybe a position of need, but I don't know if there's anything I can see. Like, I think I know who Adam Trautman is. I think I know who Evan Engram is. Obviously, there's some upside there. You know, Lucas Kroll, among some others. Like, I don't think I'm going to learn much of the tight end position, though, in the final preseason game. I think for Justin Jolie, it's just about simply getting reps and refining your craft.
3: Yeah, I mean, but let's stay on the tight end position because there's a bunch of bodies there. You still need the tight end position to come alive, to help the pass game, to help the run game out. Adam Trautman's going to make this team because he's solid. He's consistent. Now, I've heard in the building for the last couple years, they have tried to replace Adam Trautman, and they just can't find somebody they can trust. All right, Evan Engram, they're looking for him to take another jump. I'm not going to say a big-time jump, but like, hey, be a guy that can be in the run game and help block in the run game. Be a guy that can get a little bit of separation on third downs, and we can move the ball that way. Be a guy that's available that can be another option for Bo Nix. I'm hoping that that's exactly what Evan Engram can do for the Broncos this year. Have a little bit more excitement towards Evan Engram being more explosive. Davis Webb, who says he's going to get him more involved. Like, I'm yet to truly see it yet. Sometimes in practice it happens. A lot of times it doesn't. So we still have to stick on the tight ends because I do believe if the Denver Broncos want to beat, all right, this tough schedule and want to come out the first six games at least 3-3, the tight end position is going to be important. One in the run game so that J.K. can break off some large runs. Jonah Coleman can break off some large runs. But also just being that weapon right there for a defense to have to watch out for so that when you go out there on 3rd-and-3, it's like, okay, Evan Engram's in there. We know that he can be in there to block, but also we know that he can hurt us in the pass game just enough. And now all of a sudden you look up and you're one-on-one with Courtland Sutton. You're one-on-one with Jalen Waddle for explosive plays, AP. That's it.
4: Yeah, no, it would be – it'd be a massive addition just because you haven't had that. And it's also, in a way, what makes the Jahdae Barron draft decision that much more perplexing. Because imagine if you have, like, a Colston Loveland type on this team, right? Or a Tyler Warren, right? Because I think Loveland went before the Broncos had the opportunity to pick. But, like, imagine you go out there and get one of those, you know, young up-and-coming tight ends, right? Because, like, Jahdae Barron, just for lack of a better phrase, like, it feels like a square peg in a round hole right now. And maybe Jahdae Barron develops into this really, really good cornerback and, you know, we're all eating crow and all that kind of stuff.
3: Time
4: but right now, for a championship window, it just looks like a misfired pick, right? And so that's a separate conversation. But when we're talking about the tight end room leaving things to be desired on the table, like, it's just like, where are you going to find that? Like, maybe you thought you had that in Evan Engram, and maybe you do have that in Evan Engram. You've talked about earlier in the show how he's put on, you know, handful of pounds, look a little bit bigger, a little beefier, all that kind of stuff. Maybe that does translate to more impactful play for EE, but at the end of the day, I'm not holding my breath for it, Phil. I kind of have
3: you
4: to see it to believe it.
3: You know, I'm with you on that. Like, For Evan Engram, like, he has to go out there and prove. And it's crazy that we're saying that in year 10. But he has to go out there and prove that he can be a better version of himself consistently. And it has to happen this year. And it hasn't. You know, and like we said, in camp, a couple times it has, but not consistent enough. So why am I going to sit here and say everything's going to just be okay? It's not. But you're hoping that can be a part of their game, that the Broncos, because that's exactly what they want to do. Mm-hmm. They want to run the outside zone. You know, they want to get downhill with some of the power and have pullers in front of J.K. and Jonah Coleman, but they want to also get the play-action game going. That only works if you have a tight end that can get separation, because now if you have a tight end that can get the separation, then it opens up everybody else. So Evan Engram has to be a better version of himself for that to happen, and it needs to be Davis Webb getting him going early, AP.
4: Here's a funny text from the 3125. If we got Tyler Warren or Colston Loveland, we wouldn't know what to do with them.
3: Damn.
4: That's fair, though. I mean, you know, maybe they don't know what to do with a tight end of that caliber. Like, they've just been anemic to developing these tight ends in the right way. So, yeah, we'll see what happens throughout the course of the regular season, of course, with the tight end. But back to the preseason here for just a moment, I think all eyes will naturally be on the backup quarterback battle, right, between Sam Ellinger, if they even want to call it a battle.
3: Yeah, please
4: right?
3: stop
4: Sam
3: calling.
4: Ellinger and Jarrett Stidham.
3: Did you think that this was a true battle? I'm like, we have a little bit more time. Okay, so you were never under the impression that this was a true battle from the start.
4: Even before it started, I was just always of the assumption, well, one, I don't really believe in Sam Ellinger all that much.
3: Okay.
4: I don't really believe in Jarrett Stidham that much either, but I just think it was always Jarrett Stidham's job to lose.
3: Yeah, which makes sense. I mean, Stiddy for the city. Like, there's a reason why Sean Payton gave him $10 million. Like, he believed him. There's a reason why Sean Payton, after Bo Nix went down, said, hey, watch out, right? Like, he trusted and had a little bit of faith in Stidham, and he still does. With Ellinger, there's not a lot out there. There's not a lot of information where it's like, yeah, man, like, I can truly trust Ellinger to go out there if he has to for a couple games and win the game for us. And yeah. I believe that not just the coaching staff, AP, but the players know that. You're in the locker room every day.
4: The confusing part about this situation, though, is ultimately why Sam decided to come back, right? Because it felt like there was some level of assurance that, hey, you're going to have a fair shake this upcoming offseason, which, of course, we find ourselves in now, to go out there and compete. And Parker Gabriel, the Denver Post, I believe, put out the tweet. I saw it earlier, and I talked about it on Shapiro and Pirro, that the expectation is that Jarrett Stidham will start this game for the Denver Broncos, but probably Sam Ellinger will get a lion's share of the snaps.
3: Get some film out there.
4: But the fact that Jarrett Stidham is starting the game, it's the principle to me, Phil. Like, at this point, and look, let's hope that neither one of Sam Ellinger or Jarrett Stidham has to play in the regular season. But it just always seems like from the jump, it's been Jarrett Stidham's job to lose. And frankly, I don't even know, like, what would it take for Sam Ellinger to open up the conversation of being quarterback too? Like, is there
3: anything?
4: If he
3: can spin on his head and do the mashed potato, yeah. If he could do that, there's not a conversation that's going to be open with that. He does not have enough film out there for somebody to say, hey, let's trust him as a backup. And that's why he's going to stick with the Denver Broncos. He's comfortable. Sean likes him. Sean may put him on the 53-man roster. If not, he'll be a practice squad player that's elevated to get his game checks. He gets to grow. He gets to have this relationship with Bo Nix in Stidham for this last year. And maybe, just maybe, after Stidham leaves, after this year is done, he'll build more equity, build more trust with the organization, with the team, that to be a backup. But you tell me, there's 31 teams out there. Like, do you think 31 other teams think that Sam Ellinger is a good backup?
4: No, but I think he'd find a home somewhere. But, like, that's the other thing, is like, how good of a backup do we know he could or could not be, right? Like, this is a guy, though, that had an opportunity to that point, Phil, to go play meaningful games down the stretch for the Indianapolis Colts. Now, I understand Indianapolis found themselves in a dire and desperate situation.
3: Do you truly tell me this? Do you think that really happened? Do you think Colts called and say, hey, let's
4: familiar with the system, coaching staff? Yes, I do believe
3: so
4: that.
3: So then why would you not take that then, AP?
4: And that's what I'm trying to find out. Is Sam Ellinger, you know, trying to go down this Alex Moran, Blue Mountain State, I'm content with being a backup quarterback for the rest of my career route? I don't know. Because if you're a natural competitor, don't you think you'd want to go play in Indianapolis?
3: Yes, if it's truly out there.
4: It's bizarre.
3: It's not out there. It wasn't out there. It wasn't out there. You mean to tell me, You have an opportunity to go out there, to go to your old team that drafted you, you're familiar with, that you've played football games for, to put yourself back out there and play in some games, and you're not going to do that? You can always come back with the Denver Broncos if it doesn't work out, since Sean likes you so much. It was never put out there for him to be a starter or get that opportunity, or he would have taken it. I truly believe that.
4: It's not true. Here it is, Denver Post. Broncos practice squad quarterback Sam Ellinger turns down offer to return to the Colts. There was an opportunity for sure. And that's where it's like, that's what I'm not understanding. Like, what assurance or guarantee or promise could have been made to Sam Ellinger for him to turn that down? Or is he just content? And here's the thing. I don't think Sam Ellinger is necessarily better than Jarrett Stidham. But I can also sit here and say he hasn't had a fair shake.
3: What are you talking about? You were at camp? You saw that? Like,
4: camp is different than game reps. That's my point.
3: He got game reps.
4: But not as much as Jarrett Stidham.
3: AP, if they truly believed that he could compete with Jarrett Stidham, they would give him the same amount of
4: opportunities. But what do you have to lose at this point in the preseason?
3: What do you mean?
4: What do you have to lose?
3: You have to get Stidham going, because if something happens to Bo, he has to be the guy that, you rely on. We're sitting here. I'm not sitting here saying that Jared Stidham is a great quarterback, but we sit here and we're so critical towards this man who sat there for two straight years without actually playing in a regular season game.
4: I'll tell you this though, Phil. I'd rather have Zach Wilson as my backup quarterback right now over.
3: Why?
4: Ellinger or
3: is Stidham. Zach Wilson on the roster right now?
4: New Orleans.
3: Okay, does he have an opportunity to be a backup?
4: Yes, he's going to back up Tyler Shuck.
3: Okay, so tell me this: why would Wilson be buried in Stidham?
4: I think he's got more.
3: He was here.
4: I think he's got more upside. They essentially had to pick between Stidham and Wilson. Is kind of how I'm interpreting the situation. I think they picked wrong. I just think, you know, and Jake brought up this point to me as well. I believe Jared Stidham has started four games in his NFL career. You have any idea how many games Sam Ellinger started?
3: I think that's the opposite. You said started four?
4: Four. Ellinger, I believe, started three.
3: Three or four.
4: Point being is there's this
3: percent. I was with Ellinger. He got to play in his first game. I was with him.
4: Right.
3: I was in the huddle as a young man, grown man now, was in the huddle calling the plays. He jumped over Nick Foles.
4: Yeah.
3: He jumped over Nick Foles to play in that game.
4: All right, we'll see what happens with the Broncos' backup quarterback situation. Should be interesting nonetheless tomorrow night at Empower Field. All right, when we come back, though, the Denver Nuggets leader, Christian Brown, had some thoughts about the state of the roster heading into next season. What did he say? We'll break that down next.
5: The Broncos close out the preseason against the Vikings. Then it gets real with Kansas City. Monday Night Football, September 14th. This is a team that was one game away from the Super Bowl last season, and the front office mostly ran it back. So the question is simple. What's the one thing this Broncos roster still needs to figure out before week one? Denver Sports 104.3 The Fan, Denver's football headquarters.
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0: They ain't loyal, AP.
1: No one's loyal these days. Especially in college sports. Oh, yeah, there ain't no loyalty in college sports.
0: Oh, man. All right. Crazy. Good conversation about the Denver Broncos. Good conversation. We've touched all the sports today. We've touched Rockies, Nuggets, Broncos, Buffs, Avs. If you missed that update, we'll talk about it with what we learned in Denver sports, but do not hold your breath for a Kale McCarr announcement. I do want to circle back to something that involves the Denver Nuggets, because it's just... Actually, let me do this, because I listened to you last night. Did you have any... What's kind of your quick thought on the Peyton Watson stuff? Because I know I've shared my stuff on here, but I just... So I can frame this conversation a little bit.
2: In what way? Like him leaving?
0: Yeah, like, just like your initial reaction that you had, or not even your initial, but you've had time to process
2: it. Of course I'm upset.
0: It.
2: Like, I'm upset that the Nuggets... They didn't get something done with him. Well, they did, and they signed it with a sign and trade. Like, he's getting paid what a lot of people wanted him to get paid. Right? He's not overpaid at 4 years, no. $88 million. So why not keep him? Why not try to keep him? I know the luxury tax and the apron, and there's going to be a way that they may be able to get around that, and they're going to be able to dump some salary. But you, Denver Nuggets, the organization, you guys drafted him 30th. You guys developed him. He got better every single year. We're in the new NBA where you're looking for a 6'8", two-way player that is long, athletic. That's who P-Watt is. And you let him go out the door for $88 million, not even $130 million. Right. 88 mil. That's 22, was that about? 22 and a half?
0: 22.
2: $22 million a year. I'm a little upset because of that. Because I want the Nuggets to be good this year. Because I want the Nuggets to have the depth and guys that can score and help Jokic out. And they looked very old, AP, in that game against the Wolves where they got beat by Boobies, backups.
1: Yeah, they did.
2: So, like, that's my take on it. I'm a little angry and upset that the Nuggets decided to let P-Watt walk.
0: Yeah, no, I'm with you. I don't have much more to add. But the reason I ask that is Christian Brown, the leader of the Denver Nuggets, and probably the most disappointing player from last year, right? Yeah, I think Cam Johnson kind of redeemed himself a little bit there towards the end. Aaron Gordon really didn't have enough time to do much. But I think Christian Brown, like I said, was the most disappointing player. Well, my good buddy Sean Keeler had the opportunity to catch up with CB. And, you know, a couple of different questions. But there's a quote that stands out in the story here. Make sure to check it out over at the Denver Post. That makes me kind of ponder a little bit. Here's what CB had to say. Quote, I mean, we're going to add enough pieces, obviously. As long as we have Jokic, as long as we have Jamal Murray and AG and that staff, we're in a really good spot. I'm very confident in us every single year, no matter who we put on the court. With those guys, here we go, we've got a chance to win a championship. And that's what we're here for, to win championships. So we're excited. And the kicker quote, we've got everything we need.
2: Mm.
0: As long as we have those guys, end quote. Do the Nuggets have everything they need to win a championship as currently constructed?
2: No, they don't. They don't have the depth. They don't have the youth. They don't have the defensive players coming off the bench or even in the starting five. Somebody might say, well, CB, well, he didn't do it last year, even when he was healthy. They don't have guys that can create their own shot. The two-man game with Jokic and Jamal is stale. And it actually looked better at times when it was P-Watt and Jokic, just because it was fresh. He was young, athletic. Like, no. Now, of course, if they're healthy, they'll be in the running. They'll win a bunch of games. You got Jokic. You got Jamal. You got AG. Yes, of course. But we're talking about winning 16 games in the postseason. We're talking about beating the Thunder, beating the Spurs. They don't have enough. DeMar DeRozan doesn't move that needle. And we don't even know what he's going to look like coming off the bench, because he's never came off the bench. He's always been a starter. So, like, that to me, it's like, no, you don't have enough. I don't know how you think or what you're thinking, AP, so I'm going to stand down and let you talk.
0: No, I'm with you. I mean, if everything goes absolutely perfect and everyone's healthy and everyone who was down last year bounces back and Deron Holmes and Trevon Brazile turn into, you know, valuable role players and Tyus Jones is better than we think and DeMar DeRozan turns back the clock, sure they have a chance, right? But that's living on the prayer. And that's what I've continued to say and how I've continued to describe this offseason and this current iteration of the Denver Nuggets is living on a prayer, right? Like you need your prayers to be answered. You need to hit every single green light throughout the course of the season if you want to have any chance to compete. in the NBA's Western Conference and compete for a championship. You know what's interesting, though, about the Nuggets is I still think they're going to be a pretty good team.
2: Of course they are.
0: I think they're going to win 45-plus games, probably closer to 50 games, and they're going to be, you know, 3-4 seed somewhere around there is what I truly believe. But it's hard not to look at the state of this roster. And look, I think Christian Brown's saying the right things, obviously. But it's a team that has taken a step in the wrong direction year after year after year.
2: They regressed every single year.
0: That's the problem, Phil.
2: No, I'm with you on that. I'm with you on it. And I'm frustrated. I am.
0: Could you not be?
2: Because you have
0: Jokic's prime.
2: Jokic has not signed that contract. And although it seems like everybody just thinks he is going to sign that contract, including AP over here, you just don't know. And you don't want to really mess with that.
0: Chime in here, Dante. Yeah, sorry. Dante's in my ear like it's closer to the sixth seed than the three or the four.
3: No, well, he said they're going to win anywhere from 45 to 50 games. That puts you in, you know, 7-6 seed area, not 3-4 seed.
2: Like this could be a play-in team.
0: I don't think so.
2: Come on.
3: Play-in team last year won 45 games.
0: I think they're winning more than 45.
2: You just have 45 wins.
0: I think 45-plus. 45-plus. Okay. I think they're closer to 50. I think they're right around 50,
3: 48 games would have got you in the 7 seed as well.
0: What would 51 get you, or 50 flat?
3: 51 gets you the 6 seed.
2: It's not, think about it. Like, a lot of their bench players are guys that are not used to being in the NBA. So you're counting on them to help out and to give Jokic, AG, who AG hasn't been able to stay healthy for 2 years. You're banking on guys like that to give them a breather. Like, they don't have the scoring ability. You don't have the defense that you need. DeMar DeRozan is 37 years old. They don't have a lot of it.
0: You've got David Allen as your head coach, right? I mean, and you know what's interesting, too, is, like, why is there an acceptance from the ownership to not push their chips all the way in when it comes to the Denver Nuggets? Like, would they ever do this with the Rams? Like, they doubled down with the Rams this year by trading for Myles Garrett.
2: Yeah, but, right? But like, look at Arsenal. Who's running that team over there with the Rams? It's not Josh.
0: But it's the same. Exactly.
2: It's not Josh.
0: Exactly.
2: It's his father, Pops.
0: Part of the reason I think Josh obviously fancies himself as a high-level basketball executive, and I think it's a direct correlation as to why you maybe find the Nuggets in the... Because Josh is not nearly involved with the other teams as he is with the Nuggets.
2: Of course, look at the
0: Avs. His hand is heaviest with the Nuggets.
2: Oh, definitely. Look at the Avs. Yeah. Josh stays away from the Avs, and the Avs are successful every single year. Like, the Avs are going to have a great chance this year to win a cup.
0: Yeah.
2: I can't say that with the Nuggets.
0: No.
2: Josh needs to step back and let somebody else do the job.
0: This is the first time since they won a championship that I'm like, you know what? I really don't think they have that good of a chance. Every year, even after, like, even last year, I felt really good about their chances. I said, you know what? If this goes right, and Jokic, and boom, boom, boom.
2: Of course.
0: I felt good about their chances. This is the first time in about four seasons where I'm like, yeah, they're going to be a pretty good team. Right, they're going to make the playoffs, but I'm not really expecting them to amount to anything.
2: And hopefully I'm wrong. Hopefully you're wrong.
0: And that's not okay with Jokic in his prime. It's simply not. I mean, like, let's just go band for band, bar for bar here. We're talking all-time Denver sports players in their prime. Jokic is, you put him up there with Elway, obviously. Like, you know what I'm saying? But it's like how many players in their prime have been better at their respective sport in Denver sports history than Nikola Jokic?
2: Not a lot.
0: I mean, we're talking Elway, we're talking Sakic, we're talking Helton and Walker, right? Like, he is in that Mount Rushmore of all-time Denver sports players, and he might be G-Dub.
2: And we lucked into him.

0: That's the problem.
1: You looked a little stressed right there, man.
0: I'm not stressed. It's just depressing. Like, frankly, it's just depressing, right? Because, like, with the Broncos, like, okay, they got a chance, right? Bo Nix, this Bo. Like, there's not a single player, maybe PS2, right, that's, like, that level of star player is Nikola Jokic with the Nuggets, or that level of star player is McKinnon and McCarr with the Avalanche. But look at the duality even between those two teams, right? Like, I feel really confident, once again, about the Avalanche's chances to go out there and win a Stanley Cup. Like, the Avalanche have stayed the same for me as they did, you know, at the end of last year, the start of last season. The Nuggets are going in the wrong direction. That's the problem. That's the problem. All right. Let us know your thoughts on Christian Brown's comments, 303-713-1043, the ramoslaw.com text line. When we come back, what did we learn in Denver sports? An update on Cale Makar's contract? Whatever else is on our mind. That's next.
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0: Oh, it's been fun. It's been real fun. I cannot believe we're into our final segment here on a Thursday edition of The Drive. I'm Anilo Pirro. In for Zach Bye. He'll be back tomorrow alongside my running mate, Philip Lindsay. Got Drew and Dante behind the glass as well. Guys, real quick, think you know the NFL better than anyone? Well, now's your chance to prove it. 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So what do you think, Phil? You think you got the best of me today, or what's up with that? I think we are actually in agreement on a lot of things today. Yeah, I don't think we really beefed on anything.
1: No, I think we can all...
0: We disagree on the Jokic stuff still. I think we will till the end of time.
1: Yeah. And maybe, you know, hopefully you are right. Hopefully he signs back.
0: I am. Like,
1: we'll see. I mean, the Nuggets are trying their hardest to run him off.
0: Yeah, no, they are. That they are. They're making it easy for Nikola Jokic to dip out. Yeah, no, we can agree with that. We can agree with that. No, but I mean, you know, it's going to be interesting to see you. Like, what have we learned today in Denver sports? Obviously, it's going to be fascinating to see what CU does a week from today.
1: I know you and Zach will be all over it. Georgia Tech, how you feeling? Seven days away? 8 days away?
0: 7 days away. Okay. I think right, what time does that game kick? Probably right around
1: Thursday. Thursday night?
0: Well, no, yeah, let's see. CU Buffs schedule.
1: What, five?
0: Yeah, I mean, here we go. We'd be a week, you know, a week from today, we'll be about 10 minutes away from kickoff of the Colorado Buffaloes' first game. I'm feeling good. You know, I think they could win. I'm not going to go crazy and say, oh, Buffs, you know, upset victory, anything like that. Honestly, like, call me a coward or whatever you want to call me. I almost think a competitive loss is not a bad thing. Like, I just need to see competency from this Buffs team because we saw so much incompetency from them last season, right? Like, that's what I'm most curious about is how does the go-go offense look? How does the defense look with their new linebackers and just the overhaul? You know, I'm fascinated for this matchup.
1: Yeah, I'm with you on this. Other than, like, I believe they can win. Of course, like, they need to keep it close if they do lose, like they did last time.
0: Right.
1: Haynes King ends up taking it for, was it, 40-yard touchdown. Defense gets wore out. Like, that can't be the case. I think that you're going
0: to
1: get a better
0: team. Three
1: turnovers
0: to start that game as well. Remember that
1: last
0: year?
1: Oh, my gosh. Rainy.
0: And they lost the game. I mean, it's like, what are we doing?
1: Yeah, it's rainy, and the Buffs were able to get those turnovers. I think it's going to be a different one with Brendan Marion. It's going to be a different situation with the go-go offense and just running the ball a little bit more. The question is going to be, how is Julian Lewis? How is Juju Lewis? What does he look like in his first game? We know that, you know, we come back and forth. Z and I went back and forth on, hey, why hasn't Coach Prime said that Juju is, like, definitely going to be the quarterback?
0: Right.
1: And Brendan Marion kind of went out
0: to
1: the
0: Yes, that's important. We should have brought that up earlier when we were talking Buffs. Brendan Marion did confirm that Julian Lewis is the starting quarterback of the Colorado Buffaloes, which is not surprising here. And they're going to try to tailor make the go-go offense to his strengths, right? Because it's maybe not a perfect fit, but we'll see how they can try to marry the two. So, yeah, excited for that game a week from today. Football officially back. CSU starting up here soon, too. It's going to be awesome. But I think the big story of the day is involving Cale Makar.
1: All hail Cale.
0: And we woke up this morning to a tweet from Elliot Friedman saying that a deal between Cale Makar and the Avalanche is approaching and is close. And then we got some confirmation, or rather an update later in the day, that sounds like this announcement might come tomorrow. So we'll see. I think a lot of, again, the fact that Cale Makar is re-signing with the Colorado Avalanche is not a surprise at all to me. That is a mere formality, and it's always been in my mind a matter of when, not if. The question, though, is how long is this contract and how much
1: years
0: is the AAV? Is it 4 years? Is it 8 years? Is it somewhere in between?
1: Let's go 4 years. That seems to be the trend right
0: That's
1: now.
0: That's the one thing we disagree on today. Yeah, I think he'll sign a longer-term deal. You think it'll be a shorter-term deal.
1: I'm hoping for a longer-term deal. Like, don't we all? 8 years here as a Colorado Avalanche. But kind of how the cap continues to rise, the new players, they want their money and they want more of it. I can see Cale saying, let me go ahead and sign for 4 years, and then we can come back to the table after 4 years, and I'll get a little bit more money because of the cap going up. On top of that, if Cale decides to sign for 4 years, that's going to align with Nathan MacKinnon and his contract running out. So you may have Cale and Nate Dogg both with, you know, new contracts or wanting new contracts at the same time. So that's going to be a little bit more drama if that does happen. I got 4 years for Cale. 19 and a half million 4 years.
0: I'm not sure if it'll be eight, but I think it'll be over four. I could see it being six, somewhere in that range. And you said 19 million? Like, you
1: 19, think, you think 19 and a half.
0: So you don't think he eclipses 20?
1: Nah, he's not going to take the 20.
0: I think it's 20 on the dot. I could see it being a little bit low. I don't know. It's going to be fascinating. It really is. I'm curious as to where, and it's going to tell us a lot, right? I think he'll sign a deal similar to that of Nathan McKinnon. McKinnon obviously signed the super long-term deal, but that was obviously a few years ago. And away we go. So we'll see what happens with Kel McCarr. Don't hold your breath, Avs fans. We should get that news tomorrow. That is the expectation. But Kel McCarr will be staying put, and we'll see what happens for the Avalanche. I mean, think about it this way, Phil. We're about a month away from their season starting.
1: That's crazy.
0: That's wild.
1: That's crazy.
0: I mean, the Broncos will barely be getting going, which is weird to think about, and the Avalanche are about to start up.
1: So you got the Buffs, the Avs, the Broncos.
0: Nuggets not far behind. Yeah.
1: Here we go.
0: All right, good stuff today, Phil. Always a pleasure working with you. ZB back tomorrow. Dante, Drew, great job as well. That's going to do it for us on The Drive. Coming up next, it's Denver sports tonight on The Fan. Talk to you.
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